0: could begin approving the next major wave of data center projects known as Batch Zero as early as next spring. Cameron Fairchild, WBAP News.
1: A retail giant has been ordered to pay over $13 million to its drivers after an investigation by the state attorney general. Walmart reached a settlement with delivery contractors who operate under the corporation's Spark platform. In your money news, brought to you by NetWorthRadio.com, Hillary Barsky has a wrap of today's stock market movements.
2: 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The Dow decliners, Goldman Sachs, American Express, and Sherwin-Williams. The Dow down 577 points, the Nasdaq higher by 52, S&P 500 down 21. Hillary Barsky, Fox News.
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11: A Better Life with Dr. Sanjay Gupta.
12: There are lots of things you can measure to get an idea of how healthy you are at any given moment. Temperature, heart rate, blood pressure, just to name a few. But how about how healthy you will be and how long you're likely to live? According to a new study out of the University at Buffalo, two simple strength tests are pretty accurate at predicting longevity in older women. One is hand grip strength, and the other is how quickly people can stand up from a seated position without using their arms. By the way, I remember interviewing former President Jimmy Carter when he was quite old and being really impressed how he just popped out of the chair without using his arms. Not a lot of older people can actually do that. But I think the message here is that maintaining strength as you age is going to help you perform everyday activities, but also help you avoid injury and stay independent. I'm Dr. Sanjay Gupta, helping you live a better life.
13: See term.
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16: 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I'm Mark Levin.
17: Pleasure to have you here with us. We will be taking calls in about 20, 30 minutes. If you want to join us, 877-381-3811, 877-381-3811. Imam Usama Abdul-Yak-Yak Yabba Dabba and a Dearborn Shiite mosque memorial for Khomeini a couple of months ago. Cut 23, go.
18: Each and every one of you, and I also offer my congratulations on this ultimate honor that he received after 86 years of jihad in the way of Allah subhanahu wa ta'ala.
17: You understand, this man is praising Khomeini for jihad for 86 years. And he's the imam of the Dearborn Shiite Mosque. You got that? Right here in America. Go ahead.
18: One of you for coming out here. It was very important that we have this gathering today and that we remember our shuhada and that we not be intimidated by the Epstein class. And even more than
17: Now this is what they do. The woke right and the Islamist bigots. Now it's the Epstein class. That's the Jews, the Epstein class. They sound alike. They talk alike. They hate America alike. They hate Jews. They hate Christians. Go ahead.
18: Then I appreciate our sister.
17: This is the Sirhan class speaking. Remember him? Murdered Bobby Kennedy. The Sirhan class. Go ahead.
18: Sisters who brought small children so that our children would grow up with this culture, where we remember our martyrs.
17: Our children will grow up as jihadis. They'll remember Khomeini. They'll hate the Jews. They'll hate the Christians. They'll hate America. Yeah, we're teaching them at a young age here in our segregated mosque fortress here in Dearborn, Michigan, Paterson, New Jersey, Plano, Texas. And other environs, New York City. Oh, yeah, we got it covered, baby. We got it covered. Just like our women. We got it covered. Go ahead.
18: Ashamed of them. So, brothers and sisters, you and I, and all of those who are in the world right now, and those of us who are in the West, we can't let our tax-exempt status for our masjid become an idol that I worship. Bidunillah.
17: Bidunillah.
19: Whatever the hell is that means.
17: Texas Shiite scholar Jawad Wahidi at Long Island Mosque Memorial for Khomeini. All the mosques memorializing, martyrizing, sanitizing for Khomeini. Think about that. Thousands of mosques across the country. Cut 24, go.
20: This great Shaheed, indeed, without a doubt, one of the greatest Shuhada, and without a shred of doubt, the greatest Shaheed in our era, that not only his life gave fruits and guidance and serve the cause of Islam, but also his martyrdom also served Islam. Sometimes shuhada, they do things that their lives cannot actually do, but their blood can actually achieve something greater than even their lives. We lost a great shaheed, brothers, sisters. We mourn, and this U.S. government and this Israeli regime committed the worst crime that they've committed. The worst crime.
19: Yeah, right.
20: An attack, assassination, terrorist attack.
19: Because notice they don't say a word about all the people they slaughtered over there in a short weekend, 50,000 people. Notice that. Notice that. Not one person, not one imam, not one scholar, not one of their poets, not one of their anythings. Not a word about Khomeini slaughtering people. Nothing. Go ahead.
20: Marja in the school of Ahlul Bayt is what? A marja in the school of Ahlul Bayt is representative of Imam al-Asad. The Shias are mourning a leader, someone who lost his lives for the children of Palestine. SubhanAllah. We lost a great shaheed. But alhamdulillah, we have Ayatollah Sayyid Mujtaba Khamenei.
19: And that's enough of this creep. They're all creeps. You want to know the truth? Oh, Khomeini, Khomeini, the murder, the Khomeini, Khomeini, the children, the Jews, teach them the Jews, hate the Jews. The Americans, we're the Americans, you know, got to destroy these institutions, you know. Yeah. Come into our country and do this. You know what our parents and our grandparents are thinking right now? They're thinking, what the hell is wrong with you kids? What the hell have you done to the country? Why do you elect politicians who can't do something about this? Or elect politicians who refuse to do something about this? You have eyes to see, don't you? You have ears to hear, don't you? You can hear them now, right? Your parents and your grandparents. We fought for this country. We built this country with our bare hands. Nobody gave us anything. And now you fling the doors wide open to communists and Marxists? What the hell's wrong with you? I can hear them. I can hear them right now. And they're right. Now, either we get people in Congress who are going to do something about this, and at our agencies and departments, they need to get together, pull together their best and their brightest, if they need to hire 100,000 more lawyers, I don't care. People need to be denaturalized and kicked out. People on visas need to be kicked out. People here illegally need to be kicked out. We need to look for ways and means to remove this cancer now. And if the laws are insufficient, pass laws that are sufficient. Sanctuary cities and states. Democrats. There aren't Republican sanctuary cities and states. It's Democrats who defy federal law, who defy the Constitution. What do you think the war on ICE is about? They want to destroy ICE so we can't deport these people. That's exactly why they want to destroy ICE. That's why every single one of their candidates says they want to destroy ICE. They want to destroy our local police forces. That's right. They want to destroy them. Why? Think about it. They have to build their own police states. So they want their own police. They don't want patriotic police departments. No. They want to destroy these police departments. Then they want to replace these police departments with their own police state informers and enforcers. That's the plan. That's the plan. I'll be right back.
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24: Yes, enough. What?

0: Grant Plattner has suspended his campaign. I'm sure the nation is collectively shedding a tear. Let us never forget how close this man came to the Democratic nomination. Let us never forget that every single Democrat other than Fetterman in the Senate, maybe a couple of House Democrats, endorsed this man and supported him. Let us never forget the so-called Democratic Socialists of America, basically American communists and Islamists, fully backed him. Women's groups backed him. Jewish groups backed him, even though he was a Nazi. But let us never forget, Schumer backed him. Sanders backed him. Murphy backed him. Roy Conmancana backed him. Elizabeth Warren said it's her kind of guy, her kind of man. I don't doubt it, sick bastard. Let us not forget. The fact of the matter is, this is a Democrat Party now that will not fight the enemy within. So it's being devoured by it. Chuck Schumer thinks he's saving his career. Chuck Schumer, in my view, in 2028 will be out. Hakeem Jeffries will hold on for a little while, but he'll eventually lose any leadership position. Just a matter of time. 2 years, 4 years, whatever it is. If you don't extract this cancer, you become this cancer. That's the God's honest truth. Look at this. Look at this jihadi Hamas supporter running in Michigan. Now they have a left, well, actually the guy's left of center who's running against him in the Democrat primary. But look at all the money that's going into the jihadi Hamasi. Look at it. A guy literally with links to the blind sheik. Not just distant links, solid embrace with that blind sheik. He's going to be a member of Congress come November. A Democrat nominee in a largely Democrat district in New Jersey. Including Paterson, New Jersey. Did you know Paterson, New Jersey was actually our first small industrial town? Did you know that? Now, Paterson, New Jersey named streets after Palestinians, calls itself the Palestinian sister city. We're being settled all over the country. And what are our local politicians doing about it, where the zoning takes place? Nothing. What are our state politicians doing about it for the most part? Whining, complaining, and doing nothing. What's our Congress doing about it right now? Nothing. Not a thing. Nothing. Let's go to Gary, Winslow, Arizona, the great KBTK. Go right ahead, Gary.
1: Yes, good evening, sir. This just disgusts me like you couldn't believe. I don't know how it got so far. I used to think when I first heard of the two females that are in our political arena now that are always bad-mouthing the country.
0: Yeah, Omar and Talib.
1: I couldn't figure out why are the heartland of America in the Midwest, why those people would have voted for that, those individuals. I didn't realize that we had so many of those individuals already in our country.
0: Yeah, and we brought them in, and they settled in Minneapolis, and they've settled in Detroit, Dearborn, I should say, but Detroit too. They've settled in New York City. They've settled in major parts of New Jersey. Now, there's only about 5 to 6 million. I say only. There was only about 1 million 10 years ago. But they purposely settle in these segregated communities that they create for themselves. And these, what I call these fortresses, these facilities, these mosques, these K-12 education centers all located in the same place. So when you have a low turnout primary in some of these communities and the imams are turning out their parishioners by 97%, that's how they're winning right now.
1: It's pretty scary. I don't know how we're going to alleviate this problem without some sort of intervention by higher up in our government, but it seems like the higher up we go in the government, the worse it gets. They're not doing
0: I don't see a lot of intervention. I don't see too much going on, so you and I are going to bang the pots and pans around here, okay?
1: I don't think that's going to do it for us. We need more power than pots and pans.
0: Well, I don't have more power than that. So ideas and voices are a big deal, and elections are a big deal, and we need to push hard because we need to change these rules and we need to push these people out who are naturalized citizens and denaturalize them, and we need to keep other people out. Thank you for your call, Gary. Let's go on. Let's go to Ryan, Springfield, Missouri, the great KSGF. Go right ahead.
2: Hey, Mark. I just wanted to, it may be more of a stupid question than anything, but like all those clips that you were playing of the different cats there doing the eulogies or whatever, why are they all speaking English? Isn't that like a colonialist language?
0: That's a good question, isn't it? Because all of them can't speak whatever the foreign language is, Arabic or Farsi or whatever it is. But you're right, they're speaking our language to reach as many people as they can.
2: Yeah.
0: Exactly. And by the way, there are Muslims here that are not part of this jihadi movement, and they're trying to convert them too.
2: Okay. Okay. And I've noticed a lot of times, like, because AOC will do it, and like a couple of those other people too, like, they'll talk straight up English until they want some kind of buzzword to pop through, and then they've got this lively, you know, native tongue going on, but that, like mm-hmm. that one clip that you played for that guy, I don't even know what he was saying.
0: Man, me neither, but I know what you mean.
2: Yeah, and then so you also said something like we're being settled. So mm-hmm. isn't that what they hate us for, is coming over here and
0: taking... Look, if you're looking for consistency and rationality, that's beside the point.
2: Right on. I just thought that was kind of interesting. Maybe it's a stupid question. You know why? Where
0: it's not a stupid question. They just don't care.
2: Right.
0: All right, my brother. Thank you for your call. Yeah, we're all struggling with this. It's terrible. Absolutely terrible. Let's go to Pam, Dallas, Texas, the great WBAP. You're being hammered pretty good, Dallas. Go right ahead.
3: Hi, Mark. Thanks for taking my call. I've listened to you for decades, I guess, forever.
0: Thank you.
3: And I've wanted to talk to you for so long, and especially about this topic. This has bothered me for, I know, at least the last three decades, and I'm in my 70s now. So I heard about this long ago, and I heard it described to me as a worldwide jihad.
0: It is.
3: And that's exactly what they want to do. They want to populate and really basically overtake all nations in the world.
0: Mm-hmm.
3: And when they successfully do that, and they will if they're not stopped,
0: Look at London. London is gone. Paris is gone. Canada's gone. Look at it. Go right ahead. We got another 30 seconds.
3: What they want to do is force everyone to accept Allah and worship Allah. And if you don't, like if they do this in the United States, which they will if we don't stop them and get them out of here.
0: It's time that our churches and our synagogues, that our VA, that our various organizations and social organizations rise up and confront this. 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
6: 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I'm Mickey Briggs from the 24-hour Breaking News Center.
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6: We do have an accident. Two ride lanes are blocked on 35W northbound at Morningside Drive. Also, an accident takes away the right lane on Loop 12 northbound on the connector to I-30. Your WBAP forecast from the on-time experts 24/7 Weather Center.
7: I'm WFAA meteorologist Cassie Hyder. We're going to stay mostly clear tonight. Temperatures drop down to about 80 degrees tomorrow morning. Tomorrow afternoon, look for mostly sunny skies. Expect a high of about 101 degrees with a southwest wind between 10 to 20 miles an hour. On Friday, mostly sunny, temperature of 100. On Saturday, partly cloudy. Temperatures drop into the upper 90s. Rain chances move in Sunday.
6: It is 100 degrees in Dallas, 101 in Fort Worth. The news is brought to you by Airco Air Conditioning, Heating, and Plumbing. The U.S. is resuming military strikes on Iran, with President Trump accusing the regime of violating international agreements by targeting commercial vessels in the Strait of Hormuz. Fox's Mike Tobin has more from Tel Aviv.
8: U.S. strikes hitting the port city Bandar Abbas. On streets packed for the six-day funeral of the slain Ayatollah, civilians in Iran speak nothing but defiance against the U.S. and Israel.
9: We will stand until the end of our lives, even if we have to give our lives.
8: Shipping and commerce are impacted, sending the price of oil back up. 41 ships crossed the Strait of Hormuz on Tuesday. Two used the Omani route. After the Iranian strikes, only seven ships braved the strait.
6: Maine Democratic Senate nominee Graham Plattner has announced in a video statement that he is suspending his campaign. That clears the way for Democrats to select a new candidate to take on Republican Senator Susan Collins in what many consider one of the most important contests of November's midterm elections. Plattner's decision came after a woman told CNN and Politico that he allegedly raped her while he was intoxicated nearly 5 years ago when they were in a dating relationship, and that's an allegation that Plattner denies. In your money news, brought to you by NetWorthRadio.com, Hillary Barsky looks at today's stock market.
10: 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The Dow decliners, Goldman Sachs, American Express, and Sherwin-Williams. The Dow down 577 points, the Nasdaq higher by 52, S&P 500 down 21. Hillary Barsky, Fox News.
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1: 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There's not a lot of Arab oil money flowing into Israel, as you can imagine. No, we got to do this ourselves, and I hope that you'll participate. 855-694-9647. It's all tax deductible. God bless each and every one of you who do. Let's go to Dennis, Colorado Springs, Colorado, Sirius XM Satellite. Dennis, go right ahead, please.
2: Hello, can you hear me?
1: Yes, sir.
2: Okay, I'm in Colorado Springs. It's happening as we speak. I was on my way back to my apartment. And there's a nice hotel over here. It's a hotel. And there's a bunch of these crazy protesters on the sidewalk wearing black and white. You know, their uniforms are now black and white. Their signs are black and white, bullhorning. So I was able to slow down. And one person, a sign, fascism, right? And I said, do you know what fascism is? And this woman looked back at me. She says, yeah, you. Mm-hmm. So, I mean, these people are so, they don't know what fascism, if we were under fascism, they wouldn't be able to protest on the sidewalk.
1: No, they'd be rounded up and sent off to a camp. And, no, they spew this crap. They learned it in high school, colleges, and universities. They see it on the street, in their social circles. It's online. It's horrendous what's going on online. Then they indoctrinate other people. They work each other up. They go out wearing black with black signs and so forth. And you're right. They're the ones who look like the fascists. You're 100%.
2: Yeah, and they're so misinformed. You know, they're young. They think they're going to use that word. They don't know what fascism is. Go look at your history. There's somebody's paying them. You know what I'm saying? They have mm-hmm. no jobs. They have no intelligence, no foresight. But anyway, I'm originally from New York, you know, and I moved out here to Colorado Springs 13 years ago, and it was a conservative stronghold. But now, when I saw that today, oh, man, I got the arrow right in my heart as we speak.
1: Yeah, Colorado Springs is. That's where the Air Force Academy is. Is that not a conservative stronghold anymore?
2: No, not when you're seeing stuff like this. It's not like it used to be. No, not at all. And it's still good, but you know, this is a military town. I'm a veteran, and what do you call it? You know, and proud of it. And when I saw that today, I should have went back
1: your
2: and
1: heart.
2: Start debating.
1: Yeah,
2: because you know, I anyway, Mark, that's what I had to report, and I know you have probably other people on the line, and it was
1: All right.
2: Pleasure.
1: All right. Great call, Dennis. Thanks for your service. Hang in there. Let's go to Jay, San Jose, California. Jay, how are you? What's up?
3: I'm good, Mark. Wondering why it hasn't been brought up that this is nothing more than an invasion by the Islamists and Muslims.
1: Well, I brought up the other day, and I have other days, that it's a crusade.
3: Yeah, it really is. It really is. And it's more a takeover than anything else. And mm-hmm. that needs to be addressed by our leading government bodies.
1: I don't know why these people, what do they think we elect them for? It's times like this, especially, where we need their help. They're in charge. You and I, we're not in charge. Now they need to do something about it. You got to ask your congressman. You got to ask your senator. Don't ask them. Tell them politely. Let's get this done now. This is getting out of control. And it's overwhelming our neighborhoods and communities and our towns. It is. All right, my friend Jay, thank you for your call. It certainly is. Well, as we mentioned, Plattner has suspended his campaign. He suspended his campaign. And we have some Maine voters, Mainers, they call them, Mainers, on CNN yesterday asking them about replacing Plattner. Now, these are Democrats, so you can imagine. Cut 15, Mr. Producer, go.
4: Do you think you should drop out of the race?
5: That's a tough call, only because I don't know who the replacement's going to be. And we went through this with Harris when we, you know, it was a Biden-Harris ticket, and then Biden stepped out, moving Harris to the front, and then the other side could say, we didn't even get to vote for her.
1: Mm-hmm. Well, that's all true, but your Democrats did that. They backed this guy right to the end, and you Democrats voted for him in the Democrat primary. But now there's new information. By the way, this is why early voting is a problem, really early voting. What if this had come out in the general election, 2 weeks before the election, but you're voting a month before and you voted for this guy? Wait a minute. He's accused of raping somebody? I already cast my vote. Early voting is stupid. Stupid. Representative Chrissy Houlihan, Democrat of Pennsylvania, on CNN today. She's a real loser. Cut 16, go.
6: What lessons do you think the Democratic Party should learn?
1: You know, I don't know if John Berman is dumb, but he always sounds dumb to me. Doesn't he to you, Mr. Producer? What do you think? Tell us more. Go ahead.
7: I'm not so certain that this is sort of a Democratic issue or a Republican issue.
1: Okay, let's stop right there. Yes, it is. It's a Democrat issue. It really is. It's your party. You nominated him. You endorsed him. He's running as a communist, former Nazi. Yeah. A Democratic Socialists of America, whatever they call them. Go ahead.
7: Place where we need to be able to have people who are running for office who embody the values that I think most Americans have.
1: Well, and most Americans don't have the values of a Nazi or a communist or a woman abuser or somebody who does stuff in public bathrooms. I'm sorry. It is a Democrat thing, certainly in this case, Chrissy. May I call you Chrissy? I think I shall. Go ahead.
7: With the fact that we've gotten to a place where that doesn't necessarily happen, that we're not putting forward candidates that have that character that I think is really important. And that starts with the leadership at the top of our country. When it's okay
1: It's Trump's fault. See, it's Trump's fault. It's Trump's fault. Has she taken a stand on this? And this maniac who's running in Michigan in the Democrat primary for Senate? No, of course not. No. It's not a Democrat thing. It's not a Republican thing. It's Trump. Trump's done it all. Don't you get it? Trump. Yeah, Trump. Abdul al-Sayed. That's the guy running in Michigan. And he's on Mehdi Hasan's show. Mehdi Hasan, who's a Brit, came into our country, unfortunately. Is a jihadi. I got old tapes of this guy you wouldn't believe. But they're not embarrassed. They're not shamed. They love it. They talk to each other. They promote each other. This is the jihadis right under our noses. Right under our noses. Cut 18. Go.
8: Do you define yourself as a socialist, a democratic socialist?
9: I don't. And it's largely because I'm a person of faith. And then everyone else has to bring empirics.
8: You would like to reform capitalism.
9: I would like to restructure a lot of the financialized incentives that sit right now that keep us making bad decisions both for consumers and for the workers.
1: You see how smooth they speak? They have everything memorized. They haven't done crap in their lives. They haven't created a damn thing. Nothing. And they want to remake the whole country in their own view. This is the problem. This is the problem. They want to destroy what's built the greatest country on the face of the earth. These people come into this country, or their parents came into this country. And they tell you capitalism is bad, the Declaration, the white supremacy, the Constitution, 1619, CRT, crazy. I'll be right back.
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17: Osteoporosis affects millions of people in the United States and around the world. It's a disease that basically causes someone's bones to become weak, brittle, and porous, which can increase their risk of fractures. Now, the good news here is there are things you can do other than, or in addition to, taking medications to prevent fractures before it's too late. One is to up your intake of calcium and vitamin D. You also want to eat more protein. One functional medicine dietitian told us that that helps build muscle, and if you're building muscle strength, then you are also building bone strength. You want to be mindful of your workouts. The best ways to build bone density, one therapist told us, are going to be resistance exercises like lifting weights, and also exercises that make your bones take a bit of an impact, such as jumping or even running, just loading the bones a little bit more. I'm Dr. Sanjay Gupta, helping you live a better life.
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0: Let's go to James, Newport, New Hampshire. The great WNTK. James, how are you?
2: Yeah, I'm doing good. Thank you very much. Listen, I love the show. I was in Iraq, 06, 07. I was embedded with several Army units. And
0: God bless you.
2: We did the best we could. Iran will not deal. I can't believe, I can't express the people that I see that stand around with. And I love all the Arab people. I was a peacekeeper when I was over there. I was a civilian embedded with the Army. And I met Holocaust survivors. I got a friend that passed not too long ago from the 48 war. And I just want to see peace. And I don't see that happening in the way that, you know, we
0: You're telling us the Iranians are the warmongers, the Iranian regime, right?
2: Yeah, you know, of course it sounds that way, and I don't want to...
0: Why don't people get this? Why don't they get that there's evil in the world and that this regime is evil?
2: Well, the bottom line is this. If everybody tried to take away all the people, all my heritage and everything from the Holocaust, I mean, like, that's what's happening right now. I mean, mm-hmm. like, and I'm a Christian guy. I'm not a Jew. Mm-hmm. And I'm mm-hmm. thinking, like, what the heck, man? I would fight to get your family out of there, to keep them safe. But I mm-hmm. still care about the Muslim people, you know? Mm-hmm. Christian,
0: but I don't care about the IRGC. They are the SS. They are killers. That regime, they're killers. And I get your point, but you're not going to be able to negotiate with these people. Look, it's happening right in front of our eyes again. It's been happening for 47 years. All right, James. God bless you, man. Thank you for your service and your call. Much appreciated. Let's go to Ann, Salem, Oregon, the great KSLM. How are you, Ann?
3: Hi, I'm fine. I love your show. I grew up in Maine.
0: You're a Mainer? Or you were a Mainer?
3: Yeah. Mm-hmm. I was born and grew up there. As soon as I graduated from high school, I was gone. That was in the 60s. And I was so shocked about this Graham Platner guy. Mm-hmm. To have the tattoo over his heart. And all this stuff. And his comment, oh, it's okay to rape a woman because she's a Republican. It's not okay to rape a woman no matter what her political thing is. It doesn't mm-hmm. matter. Mm-hmm. He's a total ass. And I was just shocked that this guy was running for the Senate.
0: Well, he has suspended his campaign. Honestly, it's been suspended for him. But everybody remember what the Democrat Party was willing to do. They were willing to get behind him. They were spending millions on his campaign. They were in a parade going up to Maine and supporting him and endorsing him to take out Susan Collins, who's a liberal Republican, for God's sakes. Thank you for your call, Ann. We salute our armed forces, police officers, firefighters, emergency personnel, our truckers and ICE. The men and women in Ukraine doing a great job, in Israel doing a great job, in Persia. We're trying to help. Really, we are. At least the citizens here. And you, the American people. God bless each and every one of you. See you tomorrow.
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6: The United States is resuming military strikes on Iran, and Graham Plattner steps aside. I'm Mickey Briggs from the 24-Hour Breaking News Center.
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5: On the ones.
6: We do have a closure due to road construction on North Loop 820 eastbound between Beach Street and Roof Snow. Also, an accident has two right lanes blocked on 35W northbound at Morningside Drive. Your forecast from the WBAP On-Time Experts 24/7 Weather Center.
7: I'm WFAA meteorologist Cassie Hyder. Our skies will be mostly clear tonight. We're dropping down to about 80 degrees tomorrow morning with a breezy southwest wind. It's going to stay breezy tomorrow afternoon under mostly sunny skies, and we're going to see a high of around 101 degrees. On Friday, mostly sunny, a high of 100. On Saturday, partly sunny with a high of 99.
6: It is 100 in Dallas. We have 99 degrees in Fort Worth. The news is brought to you by McLean's RV. The U.S. is resuming military strikes on Iran, with President Trump accusing the regime of violating international agreements by targeting commercial vessels in the Strait of Hormuz. Funeral ceremonies for the late Supreme Leader began July 4th, although the successor has not yet been seen at any funeral proceedings. Months away from the midterm elections, Democratic Senate candidate for Maine Graham Plattner posted a video to social media announcing he plans to withdraw his bid for a seat in the upper chamber.
8: We believe that for the movement to continue, it can't be made. And for that reason, we are suspending campaign operations.
6: This comes as sexual assault allegations continue to surface against the 41-year-old. This accusation recently came as he continues to face intense scrutiny over a now covered up tattoo that was said to have ties to Nazi symbolism. Plattner has been facing a wave of mounting pressure from top national and state Democrats, including Senator Bernie Sanders and Senate Majority Leader Chuck Schumer. And that was following serious sexual assault allegations from a former partner. In your money news, brought to you by NetWorthRadio.com, home costs are rising a bit slower than expected.
9: 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That was from 2.2%, meaning home prices are now expected to rise more slowly than inflation.
6: That's Fox's Darren Botello reporting. 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
17: Great radio stations across the land, along with Sam and Polo. It is the Joe Pags Show. Thanks a lot for stopping by. There's a lot going on. Lots to get to, lots to talk about. President's still over at NATO in Turkey. I jumped in last night on some of these spaces over on X. I don't know if you guys have ever done this, but on X you've got something. It's almost like we used to have these party lines growing. Sam, you know what a party line is?
19: I know what a chat room is.
17: Do you know what a party? Did I say to you, you know what a chat room is? Did I literally say the words, do you know what a chat room is?
19: No, I do know what a party line is because you've told me before, and it's kind of like a chat room.
17: Not really. Paul, you know what a party line is?
20: Vaguely.
17: Growing up, and maybe this is before Polo's time, we would have the phone at the house. Many listening right now would go, yeah, I know what a party line is. The phone at the house, you'd pick it up, and if you dialed a certain number, and I don't know how we figured out what the number was, 222-444, something stupid, it would just connect to some line where there are a bunch of dumb teenagers on it just talking to each other. Sam, you probably hadn't heard about that before. It's a party line.
19: You've told me about it before.
17: Have I? Okay.
19: Yeah.
17: Because, I mean, at some point, people figured out, well, they like getting together and talking like that. And they like, you know, doing this whole thing where you could hear each other and blah, blah, blah, and whatever. Why did I even go here? Why did I go to the party line? Why did the party line jump out at me?
19: Spaces on X.
17: Because I'm getting old. So you would have just a bunch of people jumping in there and yelling at each other and doing all this stuff. But it was kind of cool because you're like, I don't know, is that the hot chick next door or down the street? You never knew. And then bulletin boards happened and then social media happened. It was sort of the precursor to the precursor of social media. So Spaces is kind of like that on X. You go on X, and if you jump into a space, like somebody's holding a space last night about Iran, this, that, and the other. And I've stayed away from them. But I went in there last night, and they were talking about how Iran did this to some ships in the Strait of Hormuz, and then how the United States was going to retaliate and whatever else. And I'm going, you know, just finish it. I actually posted on X, just finish it now. Make them surrender. Make them get on their hands and knees and beg for mercy. Enough already, because they're never, ever, ever, never going to stick to this MOU or the deal or whatever the hell it is that we're talking about. And not 8 hours later, 10 hours later, that's it, it's over. This whole thing is over now. I mean, why did we even play the game? There are a couple of things in that MOU, the Memorandum of Understanding, that completely just favored Iran anyway, I guess just to get them to the table. They immediately, the night that they said they agreed to the MOU. And again, don't go to this. Have you gone in the spaces, Sam? Don't go in them.
19: I won't.
17: Polo, you definitely haven't gone in.
20: I don't even know how to do that.
17: Exactly right. Now, were there party lines when you were growing up, or that before your time?
20: That's probably before. I mean, I remember where you could do like a conference call, I guess, but there was like another name for it.
17: I mean, they weren't really. They were just sort of some weird number that you dialed.
20: Well, what did you call it?
17: On the line, party line.
20: See, because I remember them calling it that, but it was so you could do like three-way calling or.
17: No, I mean, yeah, you could call it a party line call or a conference call. No, without a doubt. But before that, we called them party lines, where you just. Some glitch in the matrix and how they were making the phone lines back in the day. You would dial the numbers and all the kids figured it out. We tried not to let anybody know, but you know, it didn't last very long. But that's sort of what this thing is now. And as I'm in this thing last night in this chat on X, which is basically what it is, people are just yelling at each other. Some guy gets on there and says, and Iran treats Jews wonderfully. There are a lot of Jews in Iran. I'm like, what? It's just dumb. It made my face hurt, but I did get the information that it looked like this MOU or the ceasefire was probably over. And it turns out that's pretty much what happened. It's pretty much over. This is from Fox News Digital. Trump says Iran ceasefire deal is over after new round of strikes. Tensions with Iran slipped back into chaos Wednesday today as the U.S. struck nearly 100 targets within Iran in response to Tehran's attacks on trade vessels in the Strait of Hormuz. Trump warns Iran strikes will intensify if attacks on shipping continues. It will get much worse. But I mean, it's now, I mean, nobody's even saying that it's not over. It is. In fact, let's start with J.D. Vance, our vice president, talking about exactly what's going down, exactly what's going on. Just keep in mind, for the MOU to work, the Strait had to stay open. You had to stop attacking ships in the Strait. You had to stop asking for a toll. But you know, Sam, do you know when I knew that it was over?
19: When?
17: What happened in the past couple of days that made Dad go, what? What are you doing? I'm not going to talk to you about this.
19: I'm not sure. Yeah, I think you kept that one to yourself.
17: We told Iran, hey, we'll give you a break for the 4th of July holiday, and you can go ahead and have your funeral for the Ayatollah.
19: Oh, really? Yeah, that didn't make any sense to me either. I was like, why are we letting this happen? That's so weird.
17: We took the pressure off so that you can bury the Ayatollah? Screw that.
19: Yeah, what?
17: No.
19: Doesn't make any sense.
17: No, hey, we'll give you a break to bury the dead Ayatollah who was the bad guy. I don't know. I don't get it, man. I'm telling you, I'm not a military mind. I'm not in the administration. I have no problem asking questions, though. Why did we ever say yes to any of that garbage, $300 billion that they get, and they get to do this, the sanctions will all be lifted? I'm like, what are you doing? I will give you a day off to bury the Ayatollah. And they start bombing ships or start firing on ships anyway in the Strait of Hormuz. So here's J.D. Vance talking about what's going down.
1: Most of all, thanks to the troops, we came into the situation with maximum leverage and maximum strength. Their nuclear program was destroyed. Their conventional military was destroyed. And you've got some people within the Iranian system who are saying, you know what? We want to change our relationship with the United States. We want to turn over a new leaf. And the president said, okay, we will sit down at the table and negotiate and see if the smart people in that system can take over from the crazy people. Well, here's the basic deal that we cut. The basic deal that we cut was, we'll lift our blockade if you stop shooting at ships. But if you shoot at ships, we are going to punch back, and we're going to punch back harder than ever before. That was the deal. They said they would stop shooting at ships, and what happened 24 hours ago? They started shooting at ships again. Now
17: why did we ever believe that they wouldn't shoot at ships? This is still Iran. This is still the IRGC. This is still the theocracy. This is the liars that want to kill everybody who's not like them. Why did we believe them? That was my question initially. I mean,
1: we're good. They were well behaved for about a week. But then they start shooting at ships. So the deal is very simple. If they shoot at ships, we're going to knock the hell out of them, and it's that simple, and that's the basic way it's going to work.
17: I mean, think about it. We had the idiot in Iran yesterday, and I don't think I played this audio, but you can see this over on X or whatever else, where the representative from Iran, that somehow they have a seat at the UN, which is dumb, literally looks at Mike Waltz, our ambassador to the UN, and says, you should be careful to be polite. What? You want us to be polite? Can we stop playing around? Can we stop the okey-doke with these people, please?
1: Now, the president maintains a lot of options. I'm obviously not going to tell you exactly what's going to happen tonight, but the president has said to them very simply, the Strait of Hormuz is going to be open. That means oil and gas is going to flow to the American people. That's why we see gas prices starting to come down.
17: I mean, I got to be honest with you, Sam. I think Dad probably should have known that this was over, and I didn't see this until about an hour ago. But as I was coming back from the gym, the gas prices were $3.49 again.
19: Oh, wow.
17: I mean, it's like,
19: who's like a roller coaster?
17: Right. Who's shooting who in the Strait of Hormuz? You know, who's getting oil through? Who's not getting oil through? I mean, I should have known this when I saw this on the way home, because just the other day it was $2.98.
1: That's why we see the oil prices so low, is because the president said that crucial artery through which we ship a lot of the world's energy, that artery has got to remain open. And that is what the Iranians have to know. If they try to close it down, there's going to be a response for the American military. It's that simple. That's the deal. They can either follow it, or they can have exactly what happened to them last night. It's just going to keep on happening until they open up that lane and stop shooting at ships. It's simple.
17: It is simple. Don't shoot at ships. It's hard to say that over and over again, though, especially when the FCC is listening to us. Don't shoot the ships. You got to really, like, pronounce the P. But they only did the ceasefire for a week? What did you think was going to happen? Many people, you know, call it the story of the snake or whatever else. The scorpion and the frog is the story that I remember, and I told the story last week. You know, and by the end of it, they're going to say, look, we're still the theocracy. We still hate everybody. We still want Israel dead. We still want death to America. Nothing's going to change because we signed some paper or something. I mean, when they show you who they are, accept what they say. I mean, I don't know that they did it in the last week, but I'm sure death to America will be chanted very soon in Parliament in Iran. The only thing that a theocracy like this that believes their God tells them to kill anybody not like them is to make them surrender, not sign some piece of paper giving them $300 billion and talking about lifting sanctions. I don't understand that. Truly don't. The president was talking about Iran today. We'll get into that. He actually alludes to the fact that, Sam, I thought this would be very odd. He alludes to the fact that he might not be around that
19: long. Yeah, it's so strange. Hearing it from him, it's very weird.
17: What is that? 833-JOE-PAGS, 833-563-7247, joepags.com. Do you agree with me? Just bomb him into the dark ages. Just get rid of the theocracy now and go for, oh, by the way, the person last night who was talking about how many Jews live in Iran, it's the second largest Jewish population in the Middle East other than Israel. I looked it up. There are 92 million people in Iran. Guess how many Jews live there, Sam?
19: I would say less than 1%.
17: It's way less than 1%. It's 9,000.
19: Wow.
17: Out of 92 million. What is that, 0.001%? Something like that? It's tiny. But this guy's going on and on. They treat him so well and blah, blah. No, they don't. They literally chant in Parliament that the blood of the Jews will run in the streets. Come on, man. President Trump reacting to what Iran is pulling today, and he also does that. He alludes to him not being around, I guess because he's the main target of Iran, which is interesting. 833-JOE-PAGS, 833-563-7247, joepags.com. Scroll down, click on contact. 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It's a great supplement. If you're working out, but you're not seeing the weight loss that you want, if you're trying to exercise, trying to change your diet, it's not easy. Look, it is not easy. 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I get it. It's not easy. 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
44: A better life with Dr. Sanjay Gupta.
45: Osteoporosis affects millions of people in the United States and around the world. It's a disease that basically causes someone's bones to become weak, brittle, and porous, which can increase their risk of fractures. Now, the good news here is there are things you can do other than, or in addition to, taking medications to prevent fractures before it's too late. One is to up your intake of calcium and vitamin D. You also want to eat more protein. One functional medicine dietitian told us that that helps build muscle, and if you're building muscle strength, then you are also building bone strength. You want to be mindful of your workouts. The best ways to build bone density, one therapist told us, are going to be resistance exercises like lifting weights, and also exercises that make your bones take a bit of an impact, such as jumping or even running, just loading the bones a little bit more. I'm Dr. Sanjay Gupta, helping you live a better life.
0: Three.
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0: 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Glad to have you along for the ride. Let's get to Dave, who's in Minnesota, talking about party lines. Dave, do you remember the party lines?
1: I sure do. I think you and I are about the same age.
0: Right.
1: I grew up with a party line. I'm not sure what you're talking about. That's something I haven't heard of before. But yeah, I'm familiar with party line, and it ain't that.
0: Okay, what do you think a party line is?
1: A party line is when you have a few of your neighbors all connected to the same line. So you hook up, you pick up the phone, and you have to make sure you get a dial tone. You might pick up the phone and listen to your neighbors having a chat with somebody else.
0: Oh, like the neighbor didn't know that you were listening?
1: They're all connected on the same line. So you had to wait for somebody else to be done with the call.
0: Oh, you must be a hell of a lot older than I am. You must be really old.
1: No, we're about the same, man.
0: All right, Dave, I hear you. That's not what a party line is. No. In Florida, where I grew up, that's not what the party line was. I hear you, but no, we'd have to wait for them to get off the phone. We just dialed a few numbers, and it's somehow connected to some big group chat. It was very interesting. So that's not the way I remember it. I guess Harla has something on a party line as well. Harla, go ahead.
2: Yes, I agree with Dave that your party line might have been because that's how Florida did it.
0: Right.
2: But, like, if you look at some of the old movies.
0: Right.
2: Or you look at, like, Petticoat Junction, you'll see where most local areas had their individual operator. And on a party line, you each had your individual number, but there was, like, five or whatever people on the line. And if you had the gossips, who they would make sure you did not hear them pick up the phone.
0: Harla, how old do you guys think I am? I
2: mean,
0: this is way before my time. This is not some operator sitting there pressing a thing.
2: No. So, wait a minute. You don't miss the baby boomers by much. My youngest brother just made the baby boomer group. So, this is from when I was maybe 10 years old enough to know, and we were one of the first people in our town to have a private line.
0: Well, what year are we talking about here? Fill me in. What year are we talking about?
2: We're talking about early 60s, maybe lower, late 50s.
0: I wasn't even a glimmer of my daddy's eye yet. I wasn't even thought about what? I wasn't even thought about yet. Come on, Harla.
2: My brother, I'll have you know that baby boomer ends at 64.
0: I'm a Gen X man. I'm Gen X all day.
2: And the other thing, what you're talking about, is more like what my daughter and her friends did.
0: Right.
2: Only we found out because you had to dial a code into the phone company, and guess what? You got charged for it.
0: Oh, really?
2: So
0: okay.
2: That worked fine for them until we got the phone bill.
0: Wow.
2: And she's probably older than your daughter because she's like 40.
0: Yeah, I don't have any children anywhere near 40.
3: Way older.
0: No, way. It's a different generation, Harla. Do you have a quick comment on Iran or no?
2: Yes, I totally agree with you about Iran.
0: Yeah.
2: And I also agree with you about gas prices. You tell me they started to shoot yesterday at each other again, but gas prices has had time to go up 20 cents here.
0: Yeah, it's crazy. No, that makes no sense at all. They're playing games with it now.
2: That's not right. And the only thing that Trump has done mostly to upset me is he stopped and tried this MOU and
0: yes.
2: this other crap.
0: Yes.
2: Which he probably just did to make his political critics happy.
0: Well, I think you're right. I think he probably did that, hoping that they could end this and get out of the way of the primary season and the midterm. Harla, thank you. Way older than me. Holy mackerel. You know what I mean, Sam? Oh, Sam's actually
3: straight. She tried to call you out. She tried to say, okay, boomer.
0: She tried to, okay, boomer me. We did not have Petticoat Junction and, you know, R05296 was like a phone number. I'm like, no, I wasn't around for those. We always had the numbers that are as long as they are now. But I hear you.
4: So you weren't calling, say, operator, can you connect me with?
0: No, I wasn't. Yeah, I wasn't cranking the phone and going cring, cring, cring, cring, cring, to try to get somebody on the line. Operator, could you please connect me to R02596? No, I wasn't. No, come on, Harla. What's the matter with you people? Way older than I am. I'm not that old yet. 833-JOE-PAGS, 833-563-7247, JOEPAGS.com. Let me grab another one before we hit the break. After the bottom of the hour, I'll give you the two sound bites from President Trump. They're going to make you go, huh, that's interesting that he said it that way. Going to be Richard, Massachusetts. What's going on?
5: Hi, Joe.
0: Yeah.
5: Listen, I want to make a comment about Iran. I, I want to get your opinion on it. I was thinking a cheaper to carry out solve the problem with a 3-point plan for Iran. The first one, I would say to consider null and void the memorandum of understanding, and I think Trump is President Trump has pretty much already done that,
0: yeah.
5: So that steps out of the way. Now you realize our military technology is so good it practically can pick a bird out of a tree from miles up.
0: Yes.
5: So my suggestion is for the second point of my plan is since we're going to go back to warfare, instead of doing a lot of bombing and stuff, instead we can track the leader of Iran and know exactly where he is within a short time. We've already done that with the last two or three. So what
0: just keep
5: I would
0: doing
5: say
0: it.
5: Is, yeah.
0: Just
5: so
0: keep doing it.
5: Say,
0: I know, why stop?
5: No, that's what I'm saying. You know, wipe him out, and at the same time, also attack. And it's an alphabet soup, but
0: gotta hit it, brother Richard. That's the music. It's a heartbreak at the bottom. I hear what you're laying down. We're gonna be back after this. Stay here.
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10: The U.S. resumes strikes on Iran and Graham Plattner drops out of the race. I'm Mickey Briggs from the 24-Hour Breaking News Center.
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9: On the ones.
10: We have a closure due to road construction on North Loop 820 westbound at Roof Snow. Also a closure due to construction on the Tex 183 Express toll eastbound between Precinct Line Road and FM 157 North Industrial Boulevard. Your forecast from the WBAP On-Time Experts 24/7 Weather Center.
11: I'm WFAA meteorologist Cassie Hyder. Our skies will stay mostly clear tonight. We're dropping down to about 80 degrees with a southwest wind between 10 to 20 miles an hour. Tomorrow afternoon, mostly sunny, hot and breezy, a temperature of around 101 degrees, a southwest wind between 10 to 20 miles an hour. Tomorrow night, we're dropping back down into the low 80s, mostly sunny and a high of 100 on Friday.
10: It is 98 degrees in Dallas, 97 in Fort Worth. The news is brought to you by Airco Air Conditioning, Heating, and Plumbing. U.S. Central Command confirmed today that American forces have resumed military strikes on Iran, citing the need to further degrade Tehran's capacity to threaten shipping in the Strait of Hormuz. Maine Democrat Senate candidate Graham Plattner is dropping out of the race against incumbent Republican Senator Susan Collins following a string of sexual assault allegations. Lawmakers are reacting.
12: Finally, people in Maine have a chance to really vote on someone that's not a total piece of trash.
10: Now, that was Pennsylvania Democrat Senator John Fetterman. He was on Fox's Jesse Waters Prime Time. In your money news, brought to you by NetWorthRadio.com, the Mega Millions jackpot continues to grow, with no one having matched all of last night's winning numbers. That means the top prize for Friday's Mega Millions drawing will be at least $604 million. No one has won the Mega Millions jackpot since St. Patrick's Day. 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

0: I appreciate you stopping by. So President Trump today over in Turkey as part of NATO at the NATO meetings was talking about what's going on with Iran. We gave you J.D. Vance a little while ago when the vice president said one of the parts of the deal, the ceasefire, the MOU, was that Iran has to stop shooting at ships. And it started shooting at ships again. So then we started taking them out again. I don't know why we stopped. Just go in there. If you're going to do this, go in there and win. I don't mean ground troops. Go in there and just obliterate them and make them say, please stop bombing us, please. But instead, the surrounding countries were all being bombed last night because Iran just thinks they can. Remember, as soon as the MOU was signed, what did they say almost immediately? Well, we've defeated two nuclear powers. I guess we're a superpower now. And we just sat by and went, yeah, we're making a deal with Iran. Like, you are? I don't think it's working out very well. Here's the president.
1: So when you say not a success, it's a tremendous success. The fake news likes to say how well they're doing. They're doing terribly. They have 350% inflation. When the war started, they had like 6%, 5%. They want to make a deal, but they don't know how to make a deal. And then they go around shooting ships at night. I don't like that. You know, they're dealing with very fine people. They're dealing with Steve Witkoff. They're dealing with Jared Kushner and J.D. Vance. And they're dealing with Marco. And Scott, they're dealing with great people, but I don't know. I think they're a little loco. They're a little crazy. But they told us they'd like to go to the funeral of a very a person who was killed a lot of people. Khomeini killed a lot of people over the years and there for a long time. Don't forget what we did. Should have been done 47 years ago. It could have been done any time within 40. This has gone on for, they were the bully of the Middle East. So they're a much different country. Now, in one day, all of their anti-aircraft things are gone. That doesn't mean they're not going to get a plane at some point. But all of it's gone. Everything's gone. Their leaders are gone. They had leaders, they're gone. And they had another set of leaders, they're gone. Now they have another set of leaders, they may be gone. Who knows? And you know what? I may be gone too, because I'm their number one target. It's out all over the place. I'm their number one because they're scum. That's the way they act, and that's the way they've done it for 47 years. But I'm doing what's right for the country. I'm doing really what's right for the world. They have to be stopped, and they've killed thousands, hundreds of thousands of people. They killed 52,000 protesters over the last 3 months. So when you say we're not doing well, I think we're doing phenomenally well. Our military has been incredible. Plus, we had a blockade. Did we have a blockade? Did you ever see a blockade work that way? You know, for you that said we're not doing well.
0: 833-JOE-PAGS. 833-563-7247. JoePags.com. I mean, talking about not being there anymore? I don't know, man. I mean, for me, you solve that problem by obliterating them and making them surrender. Making them admit, you beat us. I give. Uncle. Whatever you're going to say. And there's this.
1: No, I'm number one on the kill list for...
0: He elaborates now on what he said just a second ago. And I'm glad that he does, because he just sort of threw it in there.
1: No, I'm number one on the kill list for Iran. They're lovely people. I'm number one. So I don't know. I can't tell you that. But I don't really care, because I'm doing my job, and I'm doing it, I hope, better than anybody's ever done it. Because we have a country that's hot and really, really successful. But... I mention it only because it's on the list. I mean, it came out. There was another list came out yesterday, and I'm number one on. I like being number one on TikTok better, but I'm number one on the list for killing.
0: I mean, last night he said there's some number one on TikTok thing, and he's not. I don't know what that means. Sam, do you know what he was alluding to? Can you look that up? President Trump last night, like in the same posture he just was, standing in the same place at the same microphone, said he's number one on TikTok. It turns out, by far, I'm number one on TikTok. And I don't know if there's some weekly ranking that he's talking about, because he's got like 16 million followers on there, which is a ton. But the number one person on TikTok has over 100 million followers, might even be more than 200 million followers. So I don't know what he meant by that. Is there some weekly ranking that he was talking about?
2: Okay, so this is according to Yahoo. The president's claim was based on a graphic shared by TikTok CEO, which highlighted him as the number one most followed and watched world leader.
0: World leader.
2: Yes.
0: Well, that changes things a bit, right?
2: Yeah, it's a little bit of context, you know.
0: I mean, maybe throw in what, okay, so he's the number one followed world leader. Okay, I'll hand him that much. But where are you on this? Because, I mean, at some point we get frustrated as a people. At some point we say, so are we going to do something that ends this? Because the MOU didn't work. Any so-called ceasefire didn't work. Then you've got members of Congress. Sam, do a little research here live on the show. He says 52 or 55,000 Iranians were killed in the protests, right? Let's take him at his number. I'm sure he's got somebody who gave him that number. Find out, ask AI, find out how many Palestinians have been killed in Gaza since the war started with Israel. Because the claim is that there's a genocide in Gaza. The claim is that Israel is killing Palestinians because they can. The claim is that Israel won't let them live independently, which is not true. They left Gaza in 2005. Then the Hamas could not just live peacefully next to Israel, so they kept on attacking. But how many, is there some number given by anybody about how many people died in Gaza?
2: Yes, there is. According to the Gaza Ministry of Health, at least 73,000 people were killed.
0: Is there a real number? Is there a real, because the Gaza Ministry of Health is Hamas.
2: Oh, let me see a different source.
0: Yeah, see if there's a different source, an international source, somebody who can actually say how many have died. But let's say it is 73,000, which I don't believe. But let's say it is, for the sake of argument. So that's 18,000 more than have been killed in Iran, and literally nobody who is saying there's a genocide in Gaza is saying there's a genocide in Iran. They're lopping off heads all the time in Iran if you dare speak out. The women have died from not wearing the hijab correctly. But then when you dare rise up and say, yes, we want the Ayatollah's gun. Yes, we want the theocracy gun. Yes, we want some freedom and some liberty. Is there a different source giving a different number?
2: PBS is repeating what they had said and citing them. So I'm trying to see if there's another source, but
0: I just hate
2: I'm
0: that.
2: Not sure.
0: You're citing Hamas, which doesn't make any sense. They're not going to tell the truth about it. But 55,000 dead Iranians, because they dared say they wanted peace and freedom and liberty. You don't have these idiots on college campuses here in the West talking about how the theocracy has to go. In fact, they're on the side of the Iranian Ayatollahs and the IRGC. You know, the brainiac mayor of New York, Mamdani, is on the side of the IRGC and the theocracy in Iran. I mean, what are we talking about? So, I mean, can we just be consistent at least? And tell me what the downside is of getting rid of the theocracy in Iran. Tell me what the downside is of getting the people of Iran, the Persian people, the opportunity to possibly have some freedom, some liberty. I just don't know what the downside is. 833-JOE-PAGS, 833-563-7247, joepags.com. Want to hear from you. Curtis is in Panama City, Florida. Curtis, what's going on? Hi.
3: Hey, Mr. Joe Pags. How are you?
0: I'm living the dream, man. What's happening?
3: I hear you. You know, I've listened to you quite a bit, and one thing that points out clear to me, if you stop and you think, what is the last war or conflict that we actually could hold our hand up and say we won?
0: Well, I would say World War II, but there are some that would say Desert Storm or the Gulf War, but Saddam Hussein stayed in power after that, so I'm not really sure. But what would you say?
3: That's exactly what I'm saying. You got Korea, you got Vietnam, you got Afghanistan. The only time you can have victory is when you force them to throw their hands up and say, I'm through, I quit, you're better.
0: Right.
3: And the problem we're having right now, I see across the board, God bless my dad, he was military intelligence during the Cold War.
0: Right.
3: I'm glad he's not around anymore because he'd have a heart attack seeing what's going on just in the nation. Because with the congressmen and senators and all that we're putting in there and the Madamis and all those, I mean, it was said by him. I don't remember who he quoted it from. It said after World War II that there would be no more fighting. You know, we wouldn't be defeated from the outside. It would be from the inside. And by goodness, if I don't see it coming true.
0: I'm not sure if that was Khrushchev or Stalin, but I think probably Khrushchev. It was somebody with the in Russia or the Soviet Union, but that's exactly right. And I think that Abraham Lincoln actually alluded to something like that about how our republic would not be ruined from the outside, it would be from the inside. I think there are several historic figures that have said that, but obviously there's a push to make a vast hatred of the country. And if you have that vast hatred of the country by the people who live in the country, it's easy to infiltrate. We're no good. We're enslavers. We're colonists. We're genocide, bringing people. We're just a horrible people. And if you keep on saying that over generations, eventually the newest generation will have a majority of people that believe that. It's not true. I mean, we are colonists. Yes, the England was. Yes, there was slavery, but we got rid of it. One of the first nations on the planet that did. More slaves in Africa today than there ever were in the American slave trade. So, I mean, I'm not really sure I understand why people don't realize what the game is. This is what they're doing across Western culture everywhere. in Spain and Italy and France, and we talk about it all the time. There is an infiltration from the outside that's changing our culture. And the change in culture will be permanent if we keep on allowing people like those who hate the country get jobs and positions of importance. Like this DSA, you know, idiot in Colorado. Like the DSA mayor in New York. Like this Plattner guy who probably will have to quit very soon, but is still on the ballot as the Democrat running for U.S. Senate out of Maine. You're allowing people to talk about how bad we are, how horrible we are. There's more James Tallarico audio and video showing up today about how he said that Christianity and Islam are both the right way. What? What are you talking about? So, it's true, we're so strong and so formidable that you cannot take the country out by attacking us from the outside. You have to do it from the inside, and they're doing that. Birthright citizenship, that stupid ruling by the Supreme Court the other day, allows for that to continue as well. 833-JOE-PAGS, 833-563-7247, joepags.com. Scroll down, click on contact. We're back after this.
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10: A better life with Dr. Sanjay Gupta.
11: There are lots of things you can measure to get an idea of how healthy you are at any given moment. Temperature, heart rate, blood pressure, just to name a few. But how about how healthy you will be and how long you're likely to live? According to a new study out of the University at Buffalo, two simple strength tests are pretty accurate at predicting longevity in older women. One is hand grip strength, and the other is how quickly people can stand up from a seated position without using their arms. By the way, I remember interviewing former President Jimmy Carter when he was quite old and being really impressed how he just popped out of the chair without using his arms. Not a lot of older people can actually do that. But I think the message here is that maintaining strength as you age is going to help you perform everyday activities, but also help you avoid injury and stay independent. I'm Dr. Sanjay Gupta, helping you live a better life.
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0: Glad to have you just joining us. We've got Riley Gaines on the program today. Riley, of course, the 12-time All-American swimmer at Kentucky. She is a young mom, and we talk about, obviously, the fact that Charlie Kirk's alleged or accused killer is in court, Tyler Robinson. The reaction by people, the splintering on the right over this case, which doesn't make any sense. When she found out that Charlie had been assassinated, and the vow that she made, and I'll tell you the vow was, and she doesn't talk about this much, I will never, ever appear on a college campus again because she's got a brand new baby. But she has changed her mind on that. We talk about that as well. Don't miss a second of it. I'm going to give you two halves of it. One will be next hour, the bottom of next hour, and then part two will be the bottom of hour number three with Riley Gaines. We talk about a lot, including Caitlin Clark, who is getting her ass beat every day on a WNBA court, and nobody seems to want to do anything about it. And the difference between men and women's sports, and I don't just mean by those who are pretending to be women, I mean, why are they beating her up every day? Why is the Women's World Cup soccer team more talented, it seems, than the men, but less watched because, well, she says because they're women. So Riley's got a lot to say. Don't miss a second of that. Again, part one next hour, part two in hour number three. Don't miss a second of it. What do you want the president and the administration and the secretary of war, Pete Hegseth, to do about Iran? What would you like them to do? Because I am a bit frustrated, and I'm a conservative guy. I support this administration big time, bigly, as some would say. What do you want to see happen? Am I on the right track when I say obliterate them? Just end it now. And will Congress now have a fit because the president is starting up strikes again in Iran because Iran cannot seem to control itself? They have a fit over the War Powers Resolution, the War Powers Act, whatever, that no president, left or right, has ever paid any attention to. Are they in hot water because they're going back and they're hitting back at Iran? And the MOU appears to be dead. Now, Sam, we were talking about this earlier. The right. President says it's dead. J.D. Vance appears to say it's been violated. Is right. It officially dead, or might they come back out tonight and say, yeah, it's not dead?
2: I don't think it's officially dead.
0: Wow. So not dead.

0: as that. But they don't say, well, inauguration or...
1: I think we lost you, Paul. No, I hear what you're saying. A couple of things are important. Number one, the GOP is not as smart as I am. Duh, who doesn't know that? That's the first thing. What?
2: Okay.
1: What? I'm putting it out there. You don't think Dad's smart? That's the first thing. Second thing, I don't know why they're not willing to go on the attack politically. I don't. I don't know why we are not willing to say, this is the problem that was caused by the left. This is the problem that the left won't report. Iran is killing its own people to the tune of 55,000, but you're complaining about Israel in a war having casualties on the other side. I don't know why they won't say it. I don't know what they're afraid of. I think they're afraid of being kicked out of the inner circle inside the Beltway. I think they're afraid of not being invited to the three martini lunch. I think that's what it is. Or maybe have their card taken away to the congressional gym. It's time now to stand on your principles and your values and say, this is what's going on. This is reality. What you're hearing over here is fiction. We go to Vincent in San Antonio at the flagship KTSA. Hi, Vincent. What's going on?
3: Yes, you're wanting to know what I think we should do with Iran.
1: Yes.
3: I think we should go back to what we did during World War II. The only way there will actually be a change in Iran is if the people change it.
1: Yeah.
3: They're unarmed right now. What we did was we flew over the captured areas and dropped out little single-shot 45 caliber pistols. We dropped them out by the millions. So the resistance would get it. Certainly, Germans would pick up some.
1: Yeah.
3: People that were on the German side would pick them up. But the resistance got them. Their intention was that single shot to go to find a German, shoot them, and take their far superior weapon. And that's where the revolution would start.
1: I feel like we've done that, Vincent. So let me tell you this, because you might not have heard this in the main media. We tried to arm the Kurds. The president alluded to this about a month ago, that we dropped weapons to the Kurds and they kept them. There are Kurds in the northern part of Iran that should have then taken the weaponry down to the people and should have had the uprising that you're talking about. It sounds like they don't have the wherewithal.
3: Well, no, this is totally different from that. This you're getting directly to the people that are within the country already.
1: The Kurds are in the country.
3: So that they can fight back. Well, but they're coming from a separate area.
1: Right,
3: They're not mixed they're not mixed within the entire of the company, of the country. You know, when the people start having them, and then whatever the military or the police then have to start worrying, man, I'm not going out to that protest. You know, they're going to shoot me and take my gun.
1: Vincent, I hear you. That's the music I got to hit it here. It's not a bad idea. I've been talking about arming the people of Iran for a while. Then the president came out and talked about how he armed the Kurds and they kept the weapons. I think we should probably figure that out, and maybe they're working on that. I'd like to see it happen, but I think the RGC would try to get it. Keep it here. More to come.
4: Joe Pags.
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4: President Trump says the ceasefire is over, and Democrat Graham Plattner announces he's withdrawing from the race. I'm Mickey Briggs from the 24-Hour Breaking News Center.
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3: On the ones.
4: We do have construction closing North Loop 820 eastbound between Beach and Roof Snow. Also, more construction on the Texas 183 Express toll eastbound between Precinct Line Road and North Industrial Boulevard. Your forecast from the WBAP On-Time Experts 24/7 Weather Center.
5: I'm WFAA meteorologist Cassie Hyder. We're going to stay mostly clear tonight. Temperatures drop down to about 80 degrees tomorrow morning. Tomorrow afternoon, look for mostly sunny skies. Expect a high of about 101 degrees with a southwest wind between 10 to 20 miles an hour. On Friday, mostly sunny, temperature of 100. On Saturday, partly cloudy. Temperatures drop into the upper 90s. Rain chances move in Sunday.
4: It is 98 in Dallas, 97 in Fort Worth. The news is brought to you by Trajan Wealth. The U.S. Central Command confirms strikes are underway in Iran in retaliation for attacking ships in the Strait of Hormuz. Fox's Mike Tobin in Tel Aviv has more.
6: With 20 warships and two carrier strike groups in the region, a U.S. official says the Navy is ready to reimpose the blockade on Iranian ports as Iran harasses shipping vessels. War Secretary Pete Hegseth in Turkey gave details about the 80 targets.
7: Underground facilities where they were storing drones or missiles, coastal defense sites, radar sites, surveillance sites, anything used to harass shipping in the Strait of Hormuz.
6: Iran responded with missile and drone fire into Kuwait and Bahrain. The Kuwait army says only two missiles and 13 drones were fired at them, all of them intercepted as air raid sirens wailed in both countries.
4: Democrat Graham Plattner announced he's withdrawing from the high-stakes Maine Senate race after a sexual assault claim. Fox's Christian Goodwin has more.
8: Graham Plattner revealing in a video on X he's suspending his Maine Senate bid.
9: We believe that for the movement to continue, it can't be made.
8: The 41-year-old oyster farmer and Marine veteran secured the Democratic nomination to take on incumbent GOP Senator Susan Collins, but he's faced a string of controversies, including an accusation from a former girlfriend that he sexually assaulted her, which he denies.
9: I have faced some very serious allegations, and I just want to make it clear, this is all false.
8: Stressing the decision to leave the race is not an admission of guilt. The Maine Democratic Party revealing it will hold a convention to replace him. Kristen Goodwin, Fox News.
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10: 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That was from 2.2%, meaning home prices are now expected to rise more slowly than inflation.
4: That's Darren Botello from Fox reporting. 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
22: Great radio stations across the land, along with Sam. And hello, it is the Joe Pags Show. Thanks, appreciate you. Lots going on. Riley Gaines, part one at the bottom of the hour. Don't miss a second of that. Riley is awesome. Former 12-time Olympian, All-American, All-American swimmer. I think she could have been an Olympian if she wanted to be. Big controversy because Will Thomas pretended to be a girl, called himself Leah, and raced against Riley and the other women, ended up tying Riley in one race. And Riley tells me, well, it's because he backed off a little bit at the end. And because they tied, the NCAA, being as woke as it was at the time, actually had him hold the trophy as if that was somehow a good thing. She didn't get to hold the trophy for the actual, even though they tied. Well, now you got the Supreme Court ruling that says women's spaces are women's spaces. Women's sports are women's sports. And if a state wants to make that decision, it does not violate federal law, the Constitution, anything else. We, of course, start with the fact that this Tyler Robinson is in a courtroom in Utah where they have the preliminary hearings, Sam, do we have an update on that case today?
24: Yes, we do.
22: Okay, send me an update on that case. I'd like to be able to get to where we are, because the way it looks is they're deciding if this is going to go to trial. And I'm like, are you serious? What's the question here? They're presenting all sorts of evidence. They've got them on videotape all over the place. Of course, the idiot, Candace Owens, is saying that the person in the video is clearly 6'2 or 6'3 and Tyler Robinson's 5'10. Sam, could you look at that video and tell me how tall the guy is in the video? I can't.
24: No.
22: Candace Owens has that special ability. It's so weird. It's so weird.
24: Of course. Of course.
22: This person making hay, making profit over her friend's death, is crazy to me. And it continues. And the attacks on Erica Kirk, crazy. Well, we get into all that and then some with Riley Gaines, so don't miss a second of that. We will get you an update on what's going on with the case as well. I do want to give you an update on this case out of Wisconsin. We covered this pretty well when it happened. Caught on video, a Wisconsin judge, she's now a former judge, actually was delaying some ICE agents that were there to pick up a guy that was in her courtroom, as the court records show. She told the illegal alien how to get out of the courtroom, how to get out of the courthouse without them seeing him. Now, they did end up catching him, but you can't do that as a judge. You're somebody who took an oath, and you're blocking law enforcement from getting a guy they had a warrant for? So here's an update on that. And I'm not so sure this is enough time, to be honest with you. I'm not sure the penalty is enough for me. Now, that she's not a judge anymore, and hopefully she can never be a judge again. But this is weird. Former Wisconsin judge spared prison for obstructing ICE arrest of Mexican immigrant. Of course, from NBC News, they're calling him a Mexican immigrant. He's not an illegal immigrant, not an illegal alien, not an illegal migrant, not a person without documentation, just a Mexican immigrant. Like, he just came here from Mexico to the United States and immigrated here just legally. Of course, that's not what happened. Story goes on to say, and it's also from the Associated Press, former Wisconsin judge Hannah Dugan was spared from prison today for ushering a Mexican defendant out of her courtroom to evade U.S. Immigration and Customs Enforcement. A federal judge fined her $5,000 and cited her otherwise law-abiding life in issuing the sentence. Quote, I think this is a situation where an otherwise good person upset by immigration policies in this country made a bad decision in the moment, U.S. District Judge Lynn Adelman said. Do me a favor, Sam, see who appointed Lynn Adelman. Federal Judge Lynn Adelman, A-D-E-L-M-A-N. U.S. Mm-hmm. District Judge Lynn Adelman.
24: Yeah. Bill Clinton.
22: What? You're kidding me.
24: Mm-hmm. No.
22: What? What party was he? I can't remember.
24: Yeah, he was a Democrat.
22: Ah, Democrat. By the way, Bill Clinton was very harsh on immigration. He literally wanted to close the border. He wanted illegal aliens to all be sent back. In the mid-1990s, that was appropriate for both parties. But good old Lynn Adelman, appointed by Clinton, otherwise good person, who's upset by immigration policies. I don't care if you're upset by anything. You're a judge. Literally, you have to sit in judgment of somebody who broke the immigration laws. Dugan, 67, was convicted of felony obstruction in December. Her lawyers argued during the trial that President Donald Trump's administration sought to crush Dugan in an effort to ensure judicial compliance with the ICE strategy of targeting immigrants as they showed up for court hearings. And again, these are all illegal aliens. Calling them immigrants is literally unjournalistic, I added. Dugan resigned the Milwaukee County Circuit judgeship she had held for 9 years in January amid threats of impeachment from Republican state lawmakers who label her an activist judge because she is. She actually did an action to try to help this guy get away. Aiding and abetting, are you kidding me? Back to the story. In a resignation letter, she said her prosecution threatened the independence of our judiciary. Republican U.S. Representative Tom Tiffany, a fierce Trump loyalist running for Wisconsin governor, they had to add for some reason, urged authorities to lock her up in a social media post following her conviction. Two Marquette University law professors spoke on her behalf, including a former state Supreme Court justice and a Jesuit priest who read a statement describing Dugan as a defender of oppressed people and saying he didn't believe that there was a need for punishment. Hannah models what it means to be a Christian, Gregory O'Meara said. That's a lie. Christians believe in laws. We believe in doing things according to the law. Where does it say Christians ignore the law? Give me a break. Dugan said she was just trying to do her job. Dugan then rose to address the court, saying she's tried to do her best as a judge and that her actions that day on April 2025 were not done maliciously, but rather to maintain the decorum and safety of the courtroom. What? So she's not even taking responsibility for it. She did it to ensure the safety and decorum of the courtroom. Well, she helped somebody who's a lawbreaker get away. Quote, I've been cast as both a scofflaw and a hero. I am neither. I'm a public servant who's just trying to do my job, Dugan said, adding that she had to retire from public life due to threats against her and her family. You know, all these lefties talk about the threats they keep on getting. Can somebody show me? Because I notice that people like Donald Trump keep getting shot or assassination attempts against. I notice people like Charlie Kirk end up dead. I notice that the radical left continues to do this rioting and the mayhem in the streets. Yet for some reason, these people on the left keep on claiming they get death threats. Make them public. Let's call the people out. If people are threatening your life, former judge, let's see it. Let's call them out. Let's prosecute them. A prosecutor then acknowledged that she has experienced collateral damage because of her conduct, but says judges can't choose to disregard the law. Adelman then spoke, saying that he doesn't believe prison is necessary. Lynn Adelman is a man? Okay. He noted that Dugan lost her job and now has a felony conviction and experienced threats that forced her to move and stop attending community events. Show me the threats and go get the people that are threatening her. Quote, this is a few minutes of conduct for someone who has dedicated her life to public service, the judge said. It's a marked deviation from an otherwise law-abiding life. He also noted that Dugan's actions didn't stop the ICE agents from arresting the defendant outside the courtroom. Right, because they did their jobs. As she should have, I added. While jurors found her guilty of felony obstruction, they acquitted her of concealing an individual to prevent arrest, a misdemeanor. Prosecutors argued a sentencing memo filed last week that Dugan violated her oath as a judge and put both law enforcement and the public at risk. Judges are entrusted with tremendous discretion, but there is a line they cannot cross. Executive Assistant U.S. Attorney Richard Froling said, or wrote, the defendant crossed that line. Give me a break, man. Give me a break. So she gets basically off scot-free. $5,000 fine. After aiding and abetting, putting the public at harm, in harm, of course, exactly what she did. Letting a known lawbreaker sneak out of the courtroom and try to get away from law enforcement. What was she thinking? Well, she wasn't. She doesn't like our actual immigration laws. Doesn't like them. And she sits in judgment on a bench. Well, she doesn't anymore, but she did. Not okay with that. Not okay with that. Oh, by the way, the update on the MOU, I guess it is, in fact, over. This is from ABC News, so it could also be fake, because they like to put the F in news. Trump says MOU is over, calls Iranian leader scum following...

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Riley Gaines, part one at the bottom of the hour, and then part two will be next hour. Do not miss a second of that. There's a lot going on, and yeah, we had a bit of a gremlin in the machine again. It's one of those weird things. It's something that just started happening this week where my, I'll give you some inside baseball. My actual board that I use to get my voice and my, all the audio and video out to you is just like resetting itself. So we're going to work on it and make sure that it gets fixed because we want to bring you the best show that we possibly can. We were talking about the MOU that is officially over, according to President Trump. He said it's

President Trump continues to bomb Iran. What can we expect in the coming days? That's at 9:05 on the Matt Locke Show. Texas Attorney General Ken Paxton reveals rows of houses used for birthright tourism all over the state of Texas. When does the crackdown start at 10:05? That's coming up tomorrow, 9 to 11 on the Matt Locke Show with me, Matt Locke, on your Texas voice for common sense, News Talk 820 and 93.3 FM WBAP.

0: clearly you're on. Get me on there. Clearly, Iran doesn't want me to let you know that it's over. I mean, the MOU appears to be over. I'm not really sure what's going on with this, but we're going to keep on working through it. We appreciate your patience. The president said it's done. We're not doing it anymore. It's over. Stop playing the game. We're not down for this. It's not okay. Blah, blah, so on and so forth. And listen, I'm not really sure that we ever should have done the MOU to start. I'll be clear with you. We probably never should have done that to begin with. But at the end of the day, that's where we are today. And I say blow them into the dark ages and don't stop. But in that, there are some conspiracy theorists, Sam, that will say, you know, obviously, the Iranians and the CIA and the FBI are making you not broadcast today. And you know what? It could be.
1: Every time the gremlins happen, people call in and they're like, oh, it's the Democrats. Oh, it's, you know,
0: has anybody said it's Israel yet? It could be Israel.
1: Not yet. Not today. But it's not. We're just having a little bit of technical difficulty. Sorry.
0: We're going to try to power through this the best we can. I promise you. 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

0: 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How hot and humid will it get? The latest forecast is on the way. 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
10: Sense to me. And yeah, we're probably going to feel the pain of the pump for a little while. That's probably going to happen. And when that happens, what you do is you suck it up and say this is going to be better off for everybody. Listen, like I said, I would never have gone and have asked my advice before this happened. I wouldn't have. That would not have been, you know, where I was. But now that we're there, we should completely win. Total and utter victory. I don't want to hear about Iran doesn't like me and they might end up trying to take me out and so on and so forth. Look, the president can say whatever he wants to say, but what I do want to hear is we're going to finish this job. We're going to finish it. We're not going to play around. We're going to make sure that we get this done. And if we don't get it done, then that's going to be on us. But at the end of the day, this is where we are. 833-JOE-PAGS, 833-563-7247, joepags.com. So the MOU is done. Looks like we're still in this operation against Iran. You're going to hear complaints from the left. You're going to hear complaints from the Congress. You're going to hear complaints, the War Powers Act and War Powers Resolution, so on and so forth. But for me, this is where we have to be. We have to be in a position to where we say, not only is the Strait of Hormuz open, but you have no say whatsoever over it. Not only is it open and no tolls, you will never have anybody pay a toll. Not only is nobody ever going to pay a toll, you're not getting your money back. We're not going to give you the $300 billion and unfreeze it for you. We're not going to let you sell any oil.

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0: On the ones.
7: We do have an accident or in the right lane working on it on 20 westbound before I-30. Also, road construction has North Loop A-20 eastbound closed between Beach and Roof Snow. Your forecast from the WBAP on-time experts 24/7 Weather Center.
8: I'm WFAA meteorologist Cassie Hyder. Our skies will be mostly clear tonight. We're dropping down to about 80 degrees tomorrow morning with a breezy southwest wind. It's going to stay breezy tomorrow afternoon under mostly sunny skies, and we're going to see a high of around 101 degrees. On Friday, mostly sunny, a high of 100. On Saturday, partly sunny with a high of 99.
7: It is 96 in Dallas, 97 in Fort Worth. The news is brought to you by Airco Air Conditioning, Heating, and Plumbing. Maine Democrat Senate candidate Graham Plattner has suspended his campaign against incumbent Republican Senator Susan Collins. That's following a string of sexual assault allegations. Fox's Kevin Cork has more.
9: Plattner has repeatedly rejected those allegations and denied them very forcefully. But owing to the fact that the nomination belongs not to him, it belongs to the Democrat Party, and it belongs to the, more importantly, the people of the great state of Maine. But he was defiant, once again making the suggestion that his is a campaign that was speaking for all Mainers. That, of course, flies in the face of some recent polling, which, of course, still has Susan Collins likely very strongly ahead of a Plattner candidacy. And that, the argument goes, is really what's behind the fact that the Democrats, perhaps, were the ones who really wanted to shove him off stage and get another possible candidate to lead their party against Collins.
7: In your money news, brought to you by NetWorthRadio.com, for newlyweds, getting organized early is a key to minimizing relationship stress and building long-term wealth together, according to financial experts. Some things you want to think about is tax optimization. Assess whether filing married filing jointly or married filing separately makes more sense. Update your beneficiaries and also address name changes. If one of you is changing their name, you must first update your Social Security card, then go to your driver's license, passport, and bank accounts. Keep connected, DFW, for the latest on the situation in the Middle East. 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I'm Mickey Briggs.
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16: A better life with Dr. Sanjay Gupta.
17: They say consistency is key, but sometimes you just gotta switch it up. A new study out of Harvard School of Public Health found that varying your exercise routine could add years to your life. What exercise someone did didn't matter much. What did matter was that all the exercises together worked all the muscle groups in their body. Now, an added benefit to changing things up is it can help you push through the plateau effect. That's when your body gets so efficient at doing something that you actually stop getting better at it. And we know from previous research that specializing in any one sport at a young age can make someone actually more prone to injury. And as experts we talk to point out, even elite athletes switch up things with their workouts, making sure to target strength, cardio, flexibility, balance, and doing that every single week. I'm Dr. Sanjay Gupta, helping you live a better life.
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21: There is so much going on that I think my next guest is going to have incredible expertise and commentary on. Charlie Kirk, that whole trial about, I can't believe that our friend was assassinated less than a year ago. Finally, this is getting a hearing, and what we're seeing coming out of there is very strange. We're going to talk about that. The Supreme Court recently said, yes, states can say girls' sports are for girls. We have that. We also have Caitlin Clark getting her ass kicked on the basketball court every night. I've got to go to a star athlete in her own right, a 12-time All-American swimmer. It is our friend Riley Gaines. Riley, how are you? Good to see you.
22: Oh, my gosh. It is so funny to hear myself described as an athlete because it feels like a past life.
21: Right?
22: I feel like I'm getting old. I'm kind of expired now.
21: You're not, well, certainly not expired.
22: The scale goes up.
21: No, stop it. We're going to get to that, how your life has changed since we first met, in a bit. But let's start with what's going on right now. You sat next to Charlie Kirk at some of these get-togethers in college campuses. I had Charlie on my show six different times. We were texting in the days before he ended up dying. When you watch this unfold, it seems surreal to me. What do you see when you see that? We're talking about your friend, a real person that just isn't here anymore.
22: You know what? It's honestly been super duper hard for me to grapple with, nearly 10 months ago now.
21: Yeah.
22: I think back to when, you know, I don't have that many moments in my life being now 26, at the time 25 years old. I don't have that many moments where you'll never forget where you were when you heard the news.
21: Right.
22: Right. Of course, I was 1 year old, when 9/11 happened. That's a lot of people what they remember. For me, I have two, I would say. The first one being when President Trump was shot in Butler, Pennsylvania,
21: right.
22: One of those where you'll never forget where you were. And secondly, when Charlie Kirk was shot, I was 38, maybe 39 weeks pregnant at
21: right.
22: the time. I get a phone call from a colleague and says, hey, like, are you okay? Very frantic. And I'm confused. I'm like, what do you mean? Am I okay? Yes, I'm perfectly fine. I'm in the line at Chick-fil-A. Like, my life actually could not be any better right now.
21: Right.
22: And then he told me, look, Charlie Kirk has been shot. And, you know, what do? You immediately open up social media. And I met with this video that I convinced myself was AI. I convinced myself it wasn't real. It's a video that will live in my head for the rest of forever. I wish I never saw this video.
21: Me too.
22: And I lived in a state of total disbelief and shock and confusion, right? Watching the news and seeing that black and white obituary style photo and hearing Charlie Kirk talked about in past tense and was and were and seeing the date at the bottom, you know, the year he was born through 2025, it was confusion and disbelief. And then it turned into grief and tearfulness. And then I'm not proud, but it turned into anger and rage watching people celebrate this online. Mostly what I noticed too, the people who were celebrating this came from three categories. Healthcare workers, which is incredibly concerning. These are people who are supposed to be entrusted in saving our lives. Well, guess what, Joe? If you and I were on the operating table, you have to imagine they wouldn't try as hard to save us. The people, at least, who I saw celebrating online.
21: No, you're 100% right. No, let me stop you there, because you're 100% right. I'm glad, and I'm not glad it's something happened to Charlie, don't get me wrong, but I'm glad these people showed who they really are. Because you're right. You or me or your husband or my wife on that table, knowing who we are, we now know what they would have done gladly.
22: 100%, which is a pretty scary thought. And that's not limited to just you or I or just people with big platforms. It's anyone who voted for President Trump, who has conservative values, who believed that Jesus Christ was sent to this world, walked and lived a perfect life, who died on the cross for our sins, rose again 3 days later with the hope and the promise of eternal life. If you believe that, maybe they wouldn't try as hard to save you on the operating table.
21: Crazy.
22: Secondly, I saw school teachers celebrating this. Again, deeply concerning when you think about these are the people who are entrusted in educating the next generation. And third, I saw tons of government employees. So that means people who you and I, taxpayers, pay the salaries of, celebrating Charlie Kirk's assassination, all while claiming to like be virtuous and kind and compassionate and inclusive and tolerant and embrace diversity, whatever. None of those people embrace diversity. They certainly don't embrace diverse thought. Anyways, all that to say, it's been really hard to know how to move forward, right? Both speaking from a cultural perspective, how do we move forward with one of the most, probably the most intellectual, effective, articulate minds of our time, who was, again, taken far too soon.
21: Yes.
22: But I think in witnessing the fracture that we've seen specifically among the right, how do you combat that? People who I would very, very much describe as podcast vultures, who I think are capitalizing immensely off of Charlie Kirk's assassination and the insane theories and conspiracies that they come up with. But watching this trial even, I don't know what my role is here, if I even have a role at all, not to make it about me, but in just thinking about how I approach it online, do you talk about it? Obviously, I'm no legal expert. I don't know the legalities of it, but what I do know is Charlie was a friend to me. He was a mentor to me. He believed in me when he really had no reason to. And here's what I'll say about his incredible bride, now his widow, Erica Kirk. She is one of the strongest, most compassionate, amazing human beings that I've ever had the pleasure of knowing. And so the relentless attacks against her, quite frankly, I just really can't make sense of them. I really can't, as a common sense thinking person, very inquisitive, right? I'm never put, you know, asking questions off the table. I think it's silly to assume that those of us who don't believe that Erica was behind it aren't inquisitive. We don't want the truth or justice because guess what? Of course I want those things. But to relentlessly attack the wife of his, the wife of Charlie and the father of his children, all while claiming to be his friend is absolutely insane.
21: It is. Let me jump and remind people who we have. Of course, if they can see you, they know. It's Riley Gaines. Go to at Riley Gaines on all the platforms. It's actually Riley Gaines Barker on one of them, isn't it?
22: Yeah, on Instagram, it's Riley G. Barker.
21: Okay.
22: Yeah.
21: Go and follow Riley everywhere. A huge platform, obviously. We know Riley and you know Riley. But when you just talked about when we found out, and I don't want to harp on this, but I was at the gym in my car about to do a short video for one of the platforms sitting in my car at the gym, which is what I do a lot. And I had a text from a friend at Fox News and he said, Charlie Kirk shot. And I said, no, what are you talking about? Is he okay? We don't know. And then we started hearing some rumblings that he was going to be okay. He's at the hospital and he's in stable condition, which of course was absolutely untrue. And then I, like you, sadly, and I wish I hadn't watched the video sitting in the car because it was released almost immediately. That was being live streamed on Rumble. So I saw it and I went, that's not good. That's really bad. And getting away from that, because I don't want to harp on that scene that everybody watching, listening probably has seen it by now as well. I do want to harp on what you just said at the end. When people who claim to be his friend are making allegations that they haven't put two and two together, they haven't tied anything to truth, they keep on saying, watch me again tomorrow, and really, we're really going to give you the nitty-gritty. What we uncovered in our investigation, Riley, it's nuts. And these people are making $30,000, $40,000, $50,000, $60,000 a day. Just like you said, being an internet vulture, a podcast vulture, just feeding off of the legacy of Charlie Kirk. What I want to see happen is those teachers and those medical workers and those podcasters actually listen to what Charlie said in his very short life. Because if you listen to what he said, you can't hate the guy. If you listen to what he said, you know he was right and he was bringing people together. It bothers me to my core, and maybe you can expand upon this a little bit as well, how we are fighting ourselves on the right. The conservatives are sitting here fighting ourselves as you've got Nazi tattoo guy in Maine running, as you got somebody in Colorado who hates the country, just won a primary. If you got Mamdani in New York who can't stay in the country. We on the right that should be keeping it together. And if Charlie were still around, I think we'd be doing a better job. While we're fighting each other, we're watching the destruction of the country. Something that I guess you and I didn't even realize the enormity of Charlie's presence was keeping us together. Speak to that if you don't mind. I don't want to harp on when he died. We're going to get, hopefully we'll get justice. And this hearing will end up being a trial and will end up being something. Hopefully his family can get justice. But how do we stop this infighting on our side? Can we? What do we do?
22: You know, to the justice point, I don't think we'll ever see worldly justice, but I take comfort in knowing we serve a very just God, and everyone, you and me included, are going to have to answer to him one day. And that's what allows me to move forward, honestly, with a smile on my face amidst the chaos. I don't think we'll see worldly justice. There's nothing that could happen to Tyler Robinson or any institution behind Charlie Kirk's death that would equate to justice in my eyes, because again, Charlie Kirk isn't here. But to speak to what we have seen following his assassination, specifically from the right, I think it shows us a couple things. First and foremost, it shows us how Charlie Kirk really was the glue. He really was. I can say
21: we had no idea, did we? We had no clue how much he was the glue.
22: You know, I began to realize it prior to his untimely murder. Really, it was the RNC convention, of course, leading up to the 2024 election. What was this, July maybe of 2024?
21: Yes.
22: I saw some pretty remarkable names at the RNC convention. People like Amber Rose, who didn't, you know, necessarily fit the historical average conservative
21: voter.
22: We
21: were all surprised by that, yeah.
22: I learned at the time that Charlie Kirk was really behind that. Same thing with RFK, Bobby Kennedy, who came out and, you know, left the race and endorsed President Trump at a Turning Point event. Charlie Kirk was behind that. Same thing with Tulsi Gabbard and understanding her involvement with President Trump's cabinet. Actually, several of President Trump's cabinet members. I saw how Charlie Kirk had his hand on this and how the president really did listen to him, and how Charlie Kirk never, ever, ever wanted any credit for it. He never wanted attention for it. He really wanted what was best for the country. And that was a really admirable thing for me to realize, several months, maybe a year before his death. And now we're all realizing it post Charlie Kirk assassination. So first and foremost, it shows us that Charlie Kirk really was the glue. Secondly, I think what his assassination has showed us is that there are several people hiding, several people with big platforms who oftentimes even get the label of being far right. I think they're really hiding behind the cloak of conservatism. I don't think they're conservatives at all.
21: I think you're right.
22: We see these people online saying, you know, I'm going to vote for Democrats in 2026 and 2028.
21: Yeah.
22: You're not a conservative. Are you kidding me? Like, if you're really going to consider the two alternatives, and look, I'm not here to say that President Trump is a perfect man and he's, you know, we've seen a perfect administration. No, of course not. Unless Jesus Christ is on the ballot, it is always going to be the lesser of two evils. Okay. I recognize that. But if you're going to compare President Trump versus Kamala Harris, who was the alternative in 2024, and you say you would rather live under a Kamala Harris United States of America, then you're not a conservative. You're not far right or alt right or any of those labels that you're often given, because I don't think I really have much in common with you at all. Right. So I think it's shown us that a lot of people are hiding behind the cloak of conservatism, but really aren't conservatives.
21: It's Riley Gaines at Riley Gaines just about everywhere. Check out Riley, Riley G. Barker over on Instagram. Go check out the Riley Gaines show. Incredible podcast. You have come into your own, and I'm so super proud of you. I want to finish on the conservative break, if we can, with this. they have to be doing it for the money. Now, all of these people that we're talking about have a lot of money, which is what blows my mind. But Tucker Carlson was the go-to monologue when he was on Fox. You could not see that monologue every night, because if you did, if you missed it, you missed sort of the beacon of conservatism on Fox every single night. Candace Owens was somebody who's been on my show. Tucker's been on my show. Charlie was on my show a lot. You come on my show a lot. These are people that I thought were in our circle that believed in the same value system, Western culture, Western civilization, Judeo-Christian values, raise a family, do it right, don't commit crime. But to come out and say, like you just alluded to, like Tucker the other day said, I'm no longer in the Republican Party. I don't care. Are you still conservative? Are you saying that you would rather have had Kamala Harris? You're probably too young to remember this, but let me harken back to 2009 when the Tea Party happened. The Tea Party movement happened, and it was a movement. It was one thing. Then what happened was, and thankfully nobody was assassinated to cause this, what happened was they all wanted the power. They all wanted to be the top dog on whatever that Tea Party thing was. Then there were 18 different fractured Tea Party organizers, and it fell apart. And the left just sat by and watched it happen. Riley, are we just handing the left a win by allowing for this division? It just seems so weird to me.
22: It's so hard to predict the future of politics, because I feel like a week in politics is equivalent to like 2 years in the real world. It's hard to predict. Honestly, I think so long as the left continues to be as radical as they've become on virtually every topic, it doesn't matter if we're talking border, it doesn't matter if we're talking crime or homelessness or any of the ideologies. Okay. They have become so far removed from your average American. Then maybe we won't. I don't see, again, it's hard to predict, and I'm certainly no political strategist. Maybe we won't suffer as much harm and detriment as honestly I think we kind of need to, based on the discourse that we have seen.
21: Right.
22: But the left is so radical that you can't imagine a world where, again, they reclaim any more power than what they currently have in Congress and the U.S. Senate. Now, I know historically, in talking about the midterms and what is to come, I know historically when you have a changeover in the Oval Office, of course, now we have President Trump in there. Historically, we will see some of those red seats turn blue, right? That's just a matter of fact. So I think we can expect that for sure. And that wouldn't necessarily be out of norm, but the left is so radical.
21: Yeah, no, it's so bad. You're right, but they one by one are winning these really important seats. And I think people are still sort of in a daze and not realizing it. Hopefully through your voice and through mine, they will realize it. Let's shift gears a little bit and talk about the Supreme Court a couple of weeks ago. Did the right thing. And what's interesting is when you and I started talking, I'm not even sure if you were married yet. You certainly were with Charlie, but I'm not sure if you were married yet. And you certainly didn't have a baby yet. The most important thing to you was that what was happening in sports, collegiate sports specifically, to you specifically, was just wrong. It was unfair. It was wrong. It didn't make any sense. But what I want to ask you about this is that now that you're a young mother, this win in the Supreme Court that, yes, girls' sports and women's sports can, in fact, be protected by state laws, I get the feeling, and correct me if I'm wrong, that you're happier about this because of your child. That's it for part one of my special interview with Riley Gaines. Part two next hour on the Joe Pags Show. Stay right here.
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3: Pleasure to talk to Riley Gaines. Riley's awesome. It's the Joe Pags Show, 833-JOE-PAGS, 833-563-7247. JoePags.com. Another 16, 17 minutes with Riley next hour. Where we get into, she literally says to me, I made the decision at 38 or 39 months, you know, pregnant, that I'm never going to go back on the college campus after what happened to Charlie. Now, she's changed her mind since. She tells us why she changed her mind, but really got a great conversation with a young person who is a conservative who's going to be around a really long time on this conservative movement. And yeah, everything changes. When you become a parent, everything changes. You're like, okay, I don't have to take care of me anymore. I got to take care of this person. And that becomes a priority. But the Supreme Court ruling in that case changed everything for Riley because it wasn't about her anymore. She wasn't on the podium. She wasn't swimming against Will Thomas. She wasn't the person out there that was being ripped off and having to share a private women's space with a man. Now this is about her daughter, who, you know, through her life now, she's just a little baby, through her life now is going to have to deal with the same thing unless you fight hard enough to say this isn't okay. Women and girls should be protected. Their spaces should be protected. Their sports should be protected. But we also talk about how this goes way, way beyond sports. Way beyond sports. Not even close. This is really an argument, a substantive argument about women in every walk of life. You've got people like Alicia Keys complaining that women don't have equal rights, yet she's on the same side of as people that would take away women's spaces. That has never, ever, ever, never made any sense to me. 833-JOE-PAGS, 833-563-7247, joepags.com. Lots more coming your way. Yes, the MOU is dead. It's over. But what happens next? We've got that for you and a whole lot more. The Joe Pags Show coming back, Riley Gaines Part 2. Go and check out that entire interview. Now it's up on YouTube, joepags.com/YouTube. 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
1: Strikes in Iran continue, and Senate candidate Graham Platner suspends his campaign. I'm Mickey Briggs from the 24-Hour Breaking News Center.
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0: On the ones.
1: We do have an accident in the right lane of 20 westbound before I-30. An accident only lets two center lanes get through on I-30 westbound at East Chase Parkway. Your forecast from the WBAP on-time experts 24/7 Weather Center.
3: I'm WFAA meteorologist Cassie Hyder. We're going to stay mostly clear tonight. Temperatures drop down to about 80 degrees tomorrow morning. Tomorrow afternoon, look for mostly sunny skies. Expect a high of about 101 degrees with a southwest wind between 10 to 20 miles an hour. On Friday, mostly sunny, temperature of 100. On Saturday, partly cloudy. Temperatures drop into the upper 90s. Rain chances move in Sunday.
1: Still a little warm. It's 96 in Dallas. We have 94 in Fort Worth. The news is brought to you by Ben Abbott and Associates. The U.S. Central Command confirmed strikes are continuing in Iran in retaliation for attacking ships in the Strait of Hormuz. Fox's Mike Tobin has more.
4: With 20 warships and two carrier strike groups in the region, a U.S. official says the Navy is ready to reimpose the blockade on Iranian ports as Iran harasses shipping vessels. War Secretary Pete Hegseth in Turkey gave details about the 80 targets.
5: Underground facilities where they were storing drones or missiles, coastal defense sites, radar sites, surveillance sites, anything used to harass shipping in the Strait of Hormuz.
4: Iran responded with missile and drone fire into Kuwait and Bahrain. The Kuwait army says only two missiles and 13 drones were fired at them, all of them intercepted as air raid sirens wailed in both countries.
1: Maine Democrat Senate candidate Graham Platner suspends his campaign against incumbent Republican Senator Susan Collins following a string of sexual assault allegations. Fox's Kevin Cork has more.
6: Platner has repeatedly rejected those allegations and denied them very forcefully, but owing to the fact that the nomination belongs not to him, it belongs to the Democrat Party, and it belongs to the, more importantly, the people of the great state of Maine. But he was defiant, once again making the suggestion that his is a campaign that was speaking for all Mainers. That, of course, flies in the face of some recent polling, which, of course, still has Susan Collins likely very strongly ahead of a Platner candidacy. And that, the argument goes, is really what's behind the fact that the Democrats, perhaps, were the ones who really wanted to shove him off stage and get another possible candidate to lead their party against Collins.
1: In your money news, brought to you by NetWorthRadio.com, some new couples are saying having kiddos may be just too expensive. In the U.S., raising a child to age 18 costs an average of over $300,000, and that does not include college. The yearly costs are around $21,000. The exact amount depends on your lifestyle and geographic location, with states like Massachusetts and Hawaii being the most expensive to raise a kid. Keep connected to DFW for the latest on the situation in the Middle East. 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I'm Mickey Briggs.
7: President Trump continues to bomb Iran. 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When does the crackdown start at 10:05? 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
18: 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It is the Joe Pags Show. Thanks a lot for stopping by. Don't forget, it's going to be part two with Riley Gaines at the bottom of the hour. Don't miss a second of that. Always enjoy having Riley Gaines on. She is such a smart young lady. And just she doesn't care. What I like about Riley is what I like about a lot of you that are listening and watching right now, is that you just don't care. You know what's right, you know what's wrong, and you stick to your guns, and that's the way it goes. And we appreciate her coming on. That entire interview, nonstop, about 36 minutes long, is over on YouTube, joepags.com/YouTube, joepags.com/YouTube. We, of course, had her on because you got the Charlie Kirk accused killer, Tyler Robinson. He's got his preliminary hearing right now going on in Utah. And, of course, there's more news on that. Charlie Kirk's family requests evidence from hearing be made public. I like that. We should know everything that's involved here because I'm so sick and tired. Not just sick, sick and tired of these idiots that pretended they were on the right, pretended they were Charlie's friends, coming out and acting the fool. I'm so tired of it, man. And I've been begging for somebody from TPUSA, for Erica Kirk herself to come out and just address this stuff. Now, she has addressed it since then, but before she addressed it, she actually met with Candace Owens, which I didn't understand. I think she thought she could talk sense into Candace Owens, and it turned out she can't. And that's what's going on. But here's the story from our friends over at News Nation. A preliminary hearing for the man accused of fatally shooting conservative influencer Charlie Kirk entered its third day today. The hearing will determine whether prosecutors have enough evidence to send accused killer Tyler Robinson to trial. Kirk's wife, Erica, and his parents attended the first 3 days of the hearing and are expected to be back in court for the remainder of the week. Jeffrey Neiman, an attorney representing the Kirk family, said they would want evidence released to the public if it were being admitted during the hearing. It would want that, yes. But it should be made public for the world to see, he stated, citing a video of Robinson being interviewed by police and turning himself in, no redactions. He argued the court has had tools at its disposal to give Robinson a fair trial, while also providing transparency of the proceedings. To not be open, to not let the world see what happened, will create doubt and trust in the judicial, doubt and trust with the judicial system, Neiman added. That's not what anybody wants. That's not what anybody believes should happen here. So again, he wants there to be trust in the judicial system, and no doubt, the way that quote came out didn't really work that way. Defense attorney Richard Novak pushed back against the family's request, saying the public seeing the video would undermine Robinson's right to a fair trial. He stated prosecutors would characterize the video as a confession. Well, is it? Let me ask you a simple question. Is it a confession? If it is, then it should be characterized as a confession. Why is that a big leap? If the guy confessed to it, I don't know if he did or not, and if he said it on video, why can't we see it? That video, by the way, was produced by us. The taxpayers pay for that equipment, pay for the police department, pay for the that room where he was interrogated. Judge Tony Graff asked the state to prepare an edited copy of the video of the roommate's interview that contains only the excerpts he's considering publishing. Prosecutors called Utah State Bureau of Investigation agent Brian Davis, who testified he helped process Robinson after he turned himself in at a Washington County Sheriff's Office on September 11th when, with his parents and family and a family friend, Davis testified Robinson's roommate, Lance Twiggs, was interviewed twice, provided a DNA swab, and received limited use immunity from state and federal prosecutors before cooperating. He said prosecutors wanted to warn Twiggs before their second interview that knowingly making false statements could result in a Class A misdemeanor. Prosecutors and defense attorneys sparred over whether Twiggs' recorded interview could be played in court. Why not? Why are we arguing about that? Play it. I don't know why anything has to be held close to the vest. Play it. Story continues. Graff ruled that most of Twiggs' recorded interview could be admitted despite defense hearsay objections. Finding prosecutor's statements were admissible only to provide context for Twiggs' responses. He reserved ruling on the relevance of one portion until later in the hearing and barred about 3 minutes of the interview from being played publicly to avoid exposing potential jurors to evidence that may ultimately be inadmissible at trial. Davis said Robinson was formally arrested around 4 a.m. the day after turning himself in and taken to the Utah County Jail, where investigators collected his clothing, fingerprints, and DNA under a search warrant. Davis testified. Davis said investigators later searched Robinson's home and his parents' residence. Prosecutors also played a video that Davis said shows Robinson standing in a room at a sheriff's office, Robinson wearing a T-shirt and a baseball cap. Yeah, what's the question here? We should be able to know everything. It's been 10 months, for God's sakes, which is crazy to even consider. Been 10 months since this happened. And yes, innocent until proven guilty, I get it. Did he confess? Did he admit it? Did his live-in alleged boyfriend furry person thing, did that person say things on that video that we should know about? I'm not really sure what the whole cloak and dagger thing is. There has never been a real real suspense over whether this guy was the target of the investigation since he again turned himself in the day after. So I find that whole thing to be interesting. We'll keep a close eye on it. I'm going to have my friend Nico LaHood on next week, I believe, former DA in Bexar County, Texas. Great, great legal mind, great attorney, to talk about what he's seen in this case so far and what he thinks the likely outcome could be. I think that'll be a very interesting conversation. Make sure you stay tuned here every day, Monday through Friday, 3 hours a day. It's not asking a lot. Sam, is that asking a lot, you think? 3 hours a day?
20: No. I mean, we determined what? There's 24 hours in a day, and you can't give us three?
18: I mean, it's one-eighth of the day. One-eighth.
20: Come on. Come on.
18: Kentucky Governor Andy Beshear asked Senator Mitch McConnell to give a public update on his condition. Sam, is that going to happen, you think?
20: Honestly, I saw earlier that his wife was just recently overseas in China or something like that. Like, what is going on? Like, how long has he had health issues? And no, I don't think this is going to happen.
18: What's interesting is, I don't know, what's his name? Scott. Why should I, it's off the top of my head here. The guy that appears on CNN all the time. Talked about him yesterday.
20: Jennings.
18: Exactly right. Just testing you. Scott Jennings. I don't know him. Like him a lot. Like the way he lays it down on CNN. He's a talk show host now with the Salem Network. Seems like a good enough guy. People are now saying you put your credibility on the line by saying you talked to Mitch McConnell yesterday. Scott Jennings came out and said he talked to McConnell for 20 minutes yesterday on the phone. And Barrasso, also from Kentucky, says he talked to him on the phone. John Thune says he talked to him on the phone. Well, maybe Mitch McConnell, if he's like Mr. On the Phone guy, should get on the phone with us. Maybe he should get on the phone with some mainstream media outlet or lame stream media or legacy media, whatever. The people who put the F in news. Does the button work in this studio?
21: War.
18: Yeah, I guess it does.
20: It worked.
18: There you go. So maybe Mitch McConnell should buck up. Is that something? Buck up? I think it is. And take a phone call from somebody where we can hear his voice. Now, Beshear is not doing this because he's a nice guy and he cares about Mitch McConnell. Beshear is doing this because he wants to put somebody else in that seat or have a special election. See, Beshear is a lefty. He's a Democrat. So he wants Mitch McConnell out. I think they're going to end up saying next Monday, which is too late for Beshear to do anything, that Mitch McConnell is not going to be coming back to the Senate. But I mean, this whole thing is very strange because there are people that a lot of people trust, that a lot of people trust, who in fact are putting their credibility and their lives on the line by saying, I talked to him. What? Let me ask you this. Would it be a real reach to say, all right, record the conversation? I mean, in this day and age of technology, and believe me, the last couple hours we've gone through technology stuff. In this day and age of technology, why can't you do that? Let's record it. Why doesn't somebody go to the hospital and talk to him? I mean, I don't think you have to bring cameras in. Take a selfie with the guy. I mean, show us a sign of life. I don't think it's asking a lot. But, I mean, Bashir is not doing this because he's a nice guy. He's doing this because he wants the power. This is from the AP out of Kentucky. Kentucky Governor Andy Bashir asked Senator Mitch McConnell to give a public update on his condition. Not going to happen. Not going to happen. Bill Barrow wrote this. Kentucky Governor Andy Bashir is directly asking Senator Mitch McConnell, the state's most powerful figure in Congress, to disclose more about his condition after 3 weeks of silence from the 84-year-old since he was hospitalized in Washington. The letter released Wednesday today from Bashir, a Democrat who's considered a potential presidential candidate in 2028, to the former Senate Republican leader says Kentuckians have grown increasingly concerned about the current state of your health and well-being and ability to hold office. McConnell, whose physical condition has visibly declined in recent years, was hospitalized June 14th. I'm going to interject something here. I bet Bill Barrow and the AP wasn't saying Joe Biden's abilities have increasingly declined. That didn't happen. His physical condition has visibly declined. Well, Joe Biden visibly had no cognitive ability nor physical ability for years and years, and the AP didn't say squat. So shut up. Anyway, back to the story. He was hospitalized June 14th, has not released any public statement, photos, or videos since. Aides have disclosed nothing specific about his condition other than to say last week that McConnell continues to improve and is working closely with his staff on Kentucky and Senate matters while the Senate is out of session. That lack of detail has fueled rampant speculation about his prognosis and whether he will return to the Senate when it reconvenes next week. The firestorm was enough that Republican Senate leaders, including Senate Majority Leader John Thune, Republican of South Dakota, and Wyoming Senator John Barrasso on Tuesday, so Barrasso's from Wyoming, made a public statement saying that they talked to McConnell and he was alert and discussing current events, speaking to reporters aboard Air Force One on Wednesday today. As he returned home following his NATO summit in Turkey, Trump was asked about McConnell but said the pair had not spoken. I have no idea how he's doing, Trump said. McConnell's retiring at the end of his term in January, and the campaign to elect a successor already is underway. Kentucky Senate secession law, which Republican legislators have, not secession, succession law, the Republican legislators have twice changed during Bashir's tenure, does not give the governor a role in picking a temporary successor should McConnell's seat become vacant before his term ends. Under the latest change in 2024, Bashir would call a special election. If the seat became vacant, the winner of that election could take office for the result of, if certified, the general election winner would be sworn in as part of the new Congress in January. But again, we mentioned this yesterday, this has to happen by next Monday. So as I said yesterday, and I mean this, I think they're going to drag their feet as much as they can. They're going to drag their feet as much as they can, because if they wait until after a special election can be called, then you don't have a chance of having a Democrat in that seat for the remainder of this term. Smart move, political move, but I really would like to know exactly what the deal is with Mitch McConnell. And I think we as Americans have the right to know, and Kentuckians specifically have the right to know exactly what's going on with Mitch McConnell. There's something called Freedom Fuel. There's a Freedom Fuel station. I've never heard of this before. Sam, before you saw the story today, had you heard of this?
20: Never.
18: Freedom Fuel. They're selling gas at $3.47 a gallon. I'm like, well, that's not that free. I mean, it's $3.49 here. It was $2.98 last week. I mean, that's freedom? Yeah. Okay, well, it's in Philadelphia. So I guess that's a good price for Philadelphia. Here's a story from CBS News on Google. We have to say CBS News on Google now? That's weird.
20: Really?
18: By Megan Cerullo. The White House announced the first Freedom Fuel gas station, which it says is selling gasoline at a below market rate of $3.47 a gallon. In a post on social media platform X on Tuesday, the White House announced the first Freedom Fuel location has landed in Philadelphia. The White House noted that the $3.47 price tag is a nod to President Trump, who in his second term serves as the nation's 47th president. President Trump is leading the charge to lower gas prices this summer, putting more money in your pocket, the White House added in the post. A White House spokesperson told CBS News on Wednesday today, The company behind the Freedom Fuel Network is private and owns 25 filling stations across New Jersey and Pennsylvania. The spokesperson said that the Trump administration is not involved with the company and is not subsidizing the gas stations, adding that the stations can offer lower prices by reducing their profit margins. Oil and fuel prices soared after the U.S. and Israel attacked Iran on February 28th. On Wednesday, today, the national average cost for a gallon of regular gas was $3.80, down from a recent peak of $4.56 in mid-May. According to AAA, gas across the U.S. cost an average of $2.98 a gallon just before the conflict. The price of diesel, which is widely used in the trucking industry and affects shipping costs, was $4.77 per gallon today, compared with $3.76 before the Iran war. Gas station owners set prices at the pump to stay competitive. They sometimes absorb the impact of higher oil prices rather than passing it to its customers. You know what wasn't mentioned there in the Freedom Fuel story? What wasn't mentioned there was the fact that Biden had a price of $5.02 on average for the high cost during his four-year tenure. They keep acting like Trump has pushed the prices so high. $5.02 is what it was, I believe, in June of 2022 under Biden. So we've got the Freedom Fuel Station. I don't know why it's called a Freedom Fuel Station, but $3.47. There's always like a Trump angle. Let me kiss up a little bit here by saying 347, because you're the 47th president, Mr. President. You know what I mean?
20: True.
18: Is it me,
20: yeah,
18: or is it true. Always something connected?
20: No. Yeah, I mean, I think he's doing it on purpose. I think he really cares about legacy, so any news story, he's going to have that little nod to himself.
18: But legacy usually happens afterwards.
20: Yeah.
18: Like when he leaves, you know, at the end of his term, then, you know, name airports and go nuts and do all sorts of stuff.
20: True. He's already done that, though.
18: Well, he certainly has. Palm Beach International Airport is now officially Donald J. Trump Airport. And right. I saw them changing the signs on, like, Southern Boulevard in South Florida the other day. I'm like, okay.
20: And again,
18: I'm okay with it. But not while you're in office. I don't know.
20: Really? I don't know. I think it's
18: fine.
20: You're
18: okay with it?
20: You know, I do think it's fine because he's doing it. At least it's not like, hey, he's telling people behind the scenes, hey, do this and do that and make my legacy great. He's doing it and he's proud to do it. You know what I mean?
18: I mean, I would be proud of it as well. But again, it just seems to be more standard operating procedure to do it after he's out. I don't know.
20: True. I mean, he is old, though.
18: Wow. Why are you calling him old? He's a young guy.
20: I mean, I'm old, too. But I mean, I'm just saying he's alluded to it before, too. Like, hey, he's old and he wants to leave a legacy. He loves that.
18: The man is 80. He hit 80 the other day. 833-JOE-PAGS, 833-563-7247, joepags.com. What are your thoughts about Mitch McConnell? Why aren't we seeing good old Mitch? Why aren't we seeing Mitch McConnell? What's the story with that? Why are we just not hearing anything other than he's really engaged in the politics of the day in the Senate and blah, blah, blah? That's not good enough. Why are we hearing from three different people? I talked to my friend Mitch McConnell, but yet we don't know whether that actually, is there a recording of it? I want to believe them. And then you got the other side, Andy Beshear, trying to make sure he can replace him or at least put up some sort of a special election to give a chance to the Democrat Party to grab that seat, at least for the next few months. All very interesting. And what about Trump putting his name on everything and having the nod, the 47? I like him a lot, and I'm fine with it. But it seems to be more standard operating procedure to do that afterwards. 833-JOE-PAGS, 833-563-7247, joepags.com. 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
36: A Better Life with Dr. Sanjay Gupta.
37: They say consistency is key, but sometimes you just got to switch it up. A new study out of Harvard School of Public Health found that varying your exercise routine could add years to your life. What exercise someone did didn't matter much. What did matter was that all the exercises together worked all the muscle groups in their body. Now, an added benefit to changing things up is it can help you push through the plateau effect. That's when your body gets so efficient at doing something that you actually stop getting better at it. And we know from previous research that specializing in any one sport at a young age can make someone actually more prone to injury. And as experts we talk to point out, even elite athletes switch up things with their workouts, making sure to target strength, cardio, flexibility, balance, and doing that every single week. I'm Dr. Sanjay Gupta, helping you live a better life.
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0: Right, great to have you. Thanks. I appreciate you stopping by. There's a lot going on. Part two with Riley Gaines at the bottom of the hour. Don't miss a second of that. Do not miss a second of that. Are we ever going to see the end to the Iran war? President Trump seems to think we're going to see an end to it. That'd be pretty cool. Pull me up against the break again?
1: Yep.
0: Might as well make it happen. Let's do that. Riley Gaines part two when we come back. Do not touch that dial. Keep it right here on the Joe Pags Show. 833-JOE-PAGS. The entire interview with Riley Gaines right now. JoePags.com/YouTube. 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
5: 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I'm Mickey Briggs from the 24-Hour Breaking News Center.
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4: On the ones.
5: We do have an accident. Only two center lanes are getting through on I-30 westbound at East Chase Parkway. Your forecast from the WBAP on-time experts 24/7 Weather Center.
6: I'm WFAA meteorologist Cassie Hyder. Our skies will be mostly clear tonight. We're dropping down to about 80 degrees tomorrow morning with a breezy southwest wind. It's going to stay breezy tomorrow afternoon under mostly sunny skies, and we're going to see a high of around 101 degrees. On Friday, mostly sunny, a high of 100. On Saturday, partly sunny with a high of 99.
5: It is 93 in Dallas, 92 in Fort Worth. The news is brought to you by Irco Air Conditioning, Heating, and Plumbing. The U.S. is resuming military strikes on Iran, with President Trump accusing the regime of violating international agreements by targeting commercial vessels in the Strait of Hormuz. And Maine Democratic Senate nominee Graham Plattner has announced in a video statement that he is suspending his campaign. That clears the way for Democrats to choose a new candidate to take on Republican Senator Susan Collins in what many consider one of the most important contests of November's midterm elections. In your money news, brought to you by NetWorthRadio.com, well, if you're a fan of In-N-Out Burger, they are expanding again with six stores slated to open in five states. The iconic fast food company has grown beyond its California roots in recent years. It's opened locations in Colorado, here in Texas, Idaho, and as far east as Tennessee. They also previously announced their intention to open a store in New Mexico by 2027. Keep connected, DFW, for the latest on the situation in the Middle East. For updates anytime, go to WBAP.com or our free mobile app. On your home for WBAP's morning news, weekdays 5 to 9, News Talk 820 and 93.3 FM WBAP. I'm Mickey Briggs.
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13: You know, summer is a great time to re-examine how much time your kids are spending on social media, along with what they are seeing and who they are engaging with. Ask them how the posts in their feed make them feel. These apps are built to be addictive, so kids, all of us in fact, will keep coming back for more, even when we are made to feel worse. It's bizarre. You might need to help your son or daughter reset their algorithm by unfollowing certain accounts and following or interacting with more positive ones. They might need suggestions of other healthier things to do, or to see you leading the way by example and putting your own phone away. In the run-up to bedtime, everyone's phone should go away, no questions asked. And if you need some help, sort of, I guess, resetting expectations, try engaging parents of your kids' friends for a more coordinated effort. I'm Dr. Sanjay Gupta, helping you live a better life.
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0: part two of my special interview with Riley Gaines, former All-American swimmer, now young mom, whose perspective has changed on a lot. I did ask her about the SCOTUS decision recently about keeping men and boys out of women and girls sports and spaces. Here's what she had to say.
1: You could not be more right. It's so funny when I think of how I initially approached this, and naturally, understandably, but I think I approached this issue kind of selfishly, right? Relating it to my own personal experience, how I had been harmed, my teammates had been harmed, the regression and the violation and the betrayal that we saw, that we felt.
0: Right.
1: Of course, I still recognize it from that perspective, but that's not necessarily what's important to me anymore, right? My own success or whatever you want to call it. No, now I think of my daughter. And at the time, she was a hypothetical, like it was a potential. I certainly, you know, I could only hope and pray that I would have a daughter of my own one day.
0: Right.
1: Well, guess what? Now she's here, and I'll never forget holding her in my arms for the first time. And to kind of go back to Charlie's assassination, this isn't something that I've talked about a lot, but being, you know, 38, 39 weeks pregnant at the time, when I saw that he had been murdered, and understanding that I had sat right there beside him, I'd been on these campuses,
0: right.
1: One of the most hostile, San Francisco State University. We sat under that same tent together and did this. I recognize that could have been me.
0: Right.
1: And that was a terrifying thought, being 38, 39 weeks pregnant. And so I vowed to myself right then and there when I saw this video, I was never, ever going to set foot on a college campus again. It wasn't worth it, right? I had a daughter to protect. I had to be the best mom that I could be for her.
0: Right.
1: And then you hold her in your arms for the first time, and it was almost immediate that thought of the way I do protect her is stepping back on those campuses. There's nothing that I wouldn't do for my daughter. The feeling of altruism that I have, the selflessness, walk across broken glass. There's no mountain I wouldn't climb
0: right.
1: for my daughter. And so that is definitely what I think about now, not just on this issue, but across the board. I want my daughter, I think about the country that she will inherit. And what is it that I want? I want her to inherit a more safe, a more fair, a more just, a more moral, a more prosperous, righteous, opportunistic nation. That's what I'm fighting for. And it's not for me, it's for her. And I think that's a pretty standard way of thinking as a parent. And it's involuntary, at least for me. You don't even have to think about it. That shift just happens naturally. It's one of the most amazing and biological things that I think you could go through as a parent, and I think especially as a mom to a young daughter.
0: Well, a couple of things. You weren't being selfish at the time because you lived it. You had to face a guy in the girls' locker room. You had to face a man that was competing in a competition he should not have competed in. So, I mean, you were not being, yes, of course you were in the moment, and you should have held the trophy, and you should have been given the glory that you worked so hard for. But I get exactly what you're saying, man. You know, I've got five daughters. I've got two granddaughters and a grandson. I will fight to the death for these people, and I have, and I will continue to do that. It does change everything, because as much as we want our own personal success through our drive and determination and what we learn from our parents, everything changes when you've got a little baby in your hands. Everything changes when that person looks at you and goes, are you going to feed me or not? Are you going to change my diaper or not? Are you going to hold me and hug me today or not? So everything does change. The Title IX thing was so stupid to begin with, because Title IX came around when I was a little kid, and Title IX was very simply, girls deserve the same opportunities as boys. I can't believe it took 50 years for the Supreme Court to have to say, you know, girls deserve the same opportunities as boys. This is a huge win, but not as big as it needs to be, because this is only for the states that have actually passed laws saying girls have their own spaces, girls have their own sports, and boys can't be in there. Why isn't every state doing this? And do you think the Supreme Court ruling will cause other states now to maybe pass some legislation?
1: You know, I'm hoping so. It certainly provides them cover, right? So states where ballot initiatives or referendums or any sort of ballot measure is being put forward, states like Maine or Pennsylvania or Colorado, obviously these are all blue or at the best purple states.
0: Yeah.
1: This will provide them cover to do what they're doing, and it means the people's voice can be heard. So that's certainly good news. Now, if you're asking me if we think that California or Washington or Oregon yeah. or Minnesota or any of those crazy blue states that are leaving at rapid rates and coming to our home states of Texas
0: yes.
1: and Tennessee,
0: yes.
1: If I think they'll change, absolutely not. And it's so interesting to me because I don't think they're doing it because they actually believe that boys and girls are physically the same. I can't convince myself that they think that because kindergartners know that's not true. Okay.
0: Yeah.
1: I actually believe people like Gavin Newsom, you know, he's often labeled as, you know, unintelligent or whatever. I actually think he's pretty smart. And that's the, I think, more concerning actually
0: yeah.
1: because he's intentionally evil. Anyways, I don't think they actually think that boys can become girls or that tampons belong in boys' bathrooms or that right. men can get pregnant or that women need prostate exams. I don't think they think that. I think, though, that they believe they're giving a middle finger to President Trump. They're doing this as a total act of defiance to President Trump. But my here's what I want to say to them is you're not giving a middle finger to President Trump. It doesn't right. affect President Trump if you put boys and girls sport. But who you are giving a middle finger to is every single girl in your state.
0: 1,000%.
1: And how do you reconcile that? I don't really know. So I think we'll continue to see total defiance. And so what I hope we see following this SCOTUS decision is real enforcement mechanisms from our government. Of course, we have the Department of Justice. We have the Department of Education. They actually even can work in collaboration to hold these institutions accountable that are ultimately violating federal law, that federal law being Title IX. And so I hope we see real enforcement mechanisms to hold these people's feet to the fire because, again, right. what they're doing is now illegal.
0: Well, they should make nationwide legislation on top of Title IX. I mean, just codify it through some sort of a bill or law or something, get it to the president's desk. Then you can start suing Oregon. You start suing California. They will be in the wrong and they'll be found wrong, I believe, by the Supreme Court. How did you feel about Baker's reaction to this from the NCAA? He's like, yeah, well, we're just going to follow what the guidelines are. I mean, he's still not really taking a stand saying women and girls sports are for women and girls. Why can't he just say that?
1: Yeah, Charlie Baker, again, the president of the NCAA, he has been a morally bankrupt, spineless coward from the beginning.
0: How do you feel about him?
1: Yeah. yeah. To put it pretty plainly, he said this following President Trump's executive order back in February of 2025, said, look, we're going to comply with federal law. He released this new policy. Guess what? The policy has more holes than Swiss cheese. It resorts to things such as birth certificates. That's how the NCAA is going to determine sex. But guess what? In 44 states and across the world, you can make your birth certificate fraudulent by claiming you are something other than what you actually are, something other than what God created you to be. So that policy, of course, it just doesn't really stand. So I think the NCAA does what they can and what they need to do to save face. But there have been countless issues with the NCAA, whether it's transfer portal, eligibility rules, NIL, obviously men and women's sports.
0: Yes.
1: This is a pretty useless organization, I believe, at this point in time.
0: Well, let me ask you this, because you know the inner workings of the NCAA. I don't. What would be wrong with him saying women and girls sports are for women and girls? Men and boys sports are for men and boys. What would the blowback be on this guy? I mean, he's already said, I'm going to comply. I'm going to follow the directive. I mean, why can't he just come out and say that and just take whatever little bit of heat there is and then move on? Because we keep hearing that we're talking about 0.01% of the population. It's not that big a deal, obviously. I think that we can name 10 people that are trying to do this in the NCAA right now. What's the blowback? What is he afraid of?
1: Well, to put it pretty clear, there would be no blowback. I mean, honestly, outside of left-wing media.
0: Right.
1: I mean, that's a big deal. Exactly. But that terrifies people like Charlie Baker. So I'm asking the same question. Why would you not? Look at what Chrissy Coventry has done, who's now the president of the IOC, the International Olympic Committee, which, by the way, Olympics in 2028 in the U.S. I'm so excited about this. She came out and said, look, we're going to be requiring sex verification tests to test if for every athlete, male and female, for a Y chromosome or the SRY gene, which is only present in Y chromosomes, which is only present in males. It is a simple, cheap, cheap, non-invasive. The other side will try to tell you they're doing, you know, inspections. And
0: they're not.
1: You
0: know, nobody ever said to do that.
1: No, this is far less invasive, actually, than the COVID test, which I had to submit to every single week in college. Okay,
0: right.
1: It's not invasive. It's cheap. It's effective. And the athletes want it. I would love to see Charlie Baker, the president of the NCAA, do the same thing at the collegiate level. But he won't because he's a coward.
0: It is Riley Gaines. Go to the Riley Gaines Show. Great podcast. Check her out on YouTube at Riley Gaines. At Riley Gaines everywhere. On Instagram, it's Riley G. Barker. Go follow her there. Incredible follow. Incredible friend of mine. Why are women speaking out so much now? Women in sports. Is it because you, and again, I know that you're not somebody who pats yourself on the back, but you sort of set the pace. You said you can speak out and you can be righteous in what you're saying. Is that why they're doing it? Is there something else going on? Because more and more every day, and I'm so proud of them, there are more women athletes speaking out.
1: You know, I think there's a level of cover provided, honestly, by President Trump. I think because he is so unashamed to speak about this topic. And I know you've seen the clips. I mean, he's campaigned on it prior to the election. He's talked about it since, and it's the weightlifter, right? And he mocks this male weightlifter who's pretending to be a woman, and he makes it funny. It's like a South Park episode.
0: He does this whole thing.
1: Yes.
0: It's pretty good.
1: And it's so funny because he talks about, oh, Melania hates when I do this. Melania can't stand when I do this.
0: Right.
1: But that level of just boldness in saying something that has been deemed controversial, President Trump makes you remember that it's really not.
0: It's not.
1: It's not crazy. Yeah, the thoughts that he's having and the things that he campaigns on and the policies that he support, they don't make you radical or crazy. It makes you normal, and it makes you love America, and it makes you love common sense and women and girls. And I mean, I don't know, their future, quite frankly, that's it. And so I think he has provided a level of cover to people to say the controversial thing. So again, that's why I'm not exaggerating when I say this. I thank God every single day that he is back in the Oval Office. Our lives would look a whole lot different if we didn't have that sort of bold leadership.
0: I would be remiss if I didn't bring up something that's going on in a different sport completely. You're like 5'6", so I don't think you were playing basketball, you know, in college. But as I watch, actually, you probably could have. I'm friends with Becky Hammon, who's also your height. But having said that, I'm watching Caitlin Collins just getting her ass kicked. Is it Caitlin Collins or Clark? Collins is on CNN. Caitlin Clark is out there on the Indiana Fever, and I don't watch the WNBA. It's just not exciting enough for me. I like to see people flying over the basket and dunking in people's faces. But having said that, it's a good game that's getting more and more popularity because of somebody like Caitlin Clark. When you see her getting her ass kicked every day by other women, for God's sakes, as a former, you know, really top level athlete, what do you make of that? What is their problem? Is this a racial thing? Is that what we're looking at, pure and simply? They don't like that she's not the right race and is doing well in the WNBA? I don't get it. What do you think?
1: I don't think it helps that she's white. I don't think it helps that she's straight. But really what I think it is total jealousy. You've got this girl who became the queen of the WNBA before she ever even set foot on a WNBA court.
0: Right.
1: And she revolutionized the game, and I think people really hate her for it. And I think being white and straight, again, if this was a black lesbian woman who had revolutionized the game, I think we would be seeing a different response, but that's not the case for Caitlin Clark, and I think it's jealousy. That's what it stems down to. But it's really hard to watch, quite frankly, as someone who, also like yourself, I mean, maybe I wasn't the biggest women's basketball fan, but I am a big Caitlin Clark fan, and what she's done, not just for the sport of basketball, but for women's sports as a whole. And so I tune in, I watch games largely because of her. And that's not abnormal. That's kind of actually become a pretty standard across the board. She is the one that's bringing in the ratings and the merchandise sells and changing economics of women's basketball altogether, and they hate her for it. I have never seen an organization more dedicated to self-imploding than the WNBA. The worst marketed, the worst run league in the history of leagues, bar none.
0: Well, I'm old enough to have watched Michael Jordan play live. You're not. But I was not a big NBA fan at all. But I'm hearing this Michael Jordan guy is doing stuff that you got to see. And this Michael Jordan guy is really, really good. This Michael Jordan guy is making everybody else look like children. So I started watching. And guess what? I then became a fan of Charles Oakley, who was on the Bulls, of Scottie Pippen, who was on the Bulls, of Tim Hardaway, just down the line, you know, B.J. Armstrong. I didn't know any of these players, and I became fans of them. And then I became fans of the teams they were playing. And then I got really locked into where I think I like the NBA, whereas I was a kid that grew up liking baseball. Why don't the other players, in your opinion, why don't they understand she's bringing in more money for all of them, more eyeballs for all of them, filling stadiums for all of them? And why isn't that a collective good?
1: Because we're talking about women here.
0: And is women that really the difference? Is there an aspect of that?
1: Look at the difference between, let's remove basketball. Let's look at soccer, which has also been in the news, right? Compare the U.S. men's national team to the U.S. women's national team, which, by the way, the U.S. women's national team is objectively, in terms of you know, on average, historically, standards and rankings and competing even at the World Cup level, the women's team is objectively better. They are far less enjoyable to watch because of their players, not because of the pace of the game or anything like that. They're objectively better. But you have the likes of Megan Rapinoe.
0: Yes.
1: And Alex Morgan. They're almost insufferable, not just because of their politics or the things that they support, but to each other even. It's really toxic. Compare that to the men, right, who you've got this pretty epic moment of President Trump getting involved in this FIFA red card reversal.
0: Crazy.
1: You just feel patriotic watching the men. It's a totally different game altogether because of, I guess, the different dynamic that you see in women's sports and you see in men's sports. So I think that's a large part of it. And yeah, the WNBA, in talking about, you know, you've become an NBA fan, the WNBA, they don't necessarily have to worry about their profits because it steals from the men's league to pay for everything. So they don't care about
0: completely subsidized by the men's league. And they all complain they're not making enough money. We should be making the money the men are making. No, you're not bringing in the money the men are making. No. Give me a break. Let's finish with this. And Riley, I always appreciate the time and the access. What is the next step? Because I think that I've heard you say that athletics isn't necessarily next for girls and for women. What is next as far as the fight going forward? It's not about athletics. What is it about?
1: You know, I think ultimately defining these terms is really, really important because that sets the precedent for every faction of life. So we've seen this infringement in women's prisons, in sororities, in domestic violence shelters, et cetera, et cetera, et cetera, right? It's not just women's sports where we're seeing this infiltration and ultimately women being harmed, which is why it's so important that we define these terms so it can be interpreted and clarified once and for all, and there's no more confusion. We've seen 18 states now do just that. Pass. It's merely like definitional bills defining words like woman, man, girl, boy, mother, father, male, female. Words we never ever thought.
0: Can you imagine
1: that
0: we have to define them? I mean, they're not variable. They're fixed. I appreciate Riley coming on. That entire thing is over on YouTube right now. Just go to joepags.com/YouTube. About 35, 36 minutes long, and she's amazing. We're coming right back on the Joe Pags Show. Stay here.

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7: I appreciate you hanging out. I appreciate Riley Gaines coming on. It's a lot going on right now. This news just in, and it's breaking news. Graham Plattner, as I predicted, a day and a half ago, has dropped out of the race, suspending his campaign. The guy won in a landslide as the Democrat nominee for U.S. Senate out of Maine. He is out. The headline from Fox News Digital is Plattner drops out of crucial Senate race after bombshell rape allegation torpedoes campaign. Plattner's withdrawal clears the way for Maine Democrats to name a new challenger to Republican Susan Collins. There you go. The guy is out, as well he should be out, not because of what I'm saying, but because of the allegations that are real and because he just doesn't seem to be a very nice guy. And also, of course, Nazi tattoo guy. I mean, that probably should have been a telltale sign. Got to get out of here for tonight. Back tomorrow, same time, same place. That is Polo. That is Sam. I'm Joe. Have a great night. Thanks.
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18: A Better Life with Dr. Sanjay Gupta.
19: For decades, the prevailing wisdom for someone who's had a heart attack has been to put them on beta blockers for the rest of their life. But new research suggests that might not be necessary, and that the benefits of these medications probably taper off after a year or two. On the whole, and for the average person, beta blockers are very safe and very effective. But, as with any medication, they can come with a cost. A financial one, and also potential side effects. We're talking about things like fatigue, dizziness, dry mouth, dry eyes. I want to be clear when I say that you absolutely should talk to your doctor before starting or stopping any medication. Point is, if you're years out from a heart attack and you're in otherwise good health, you might want to ask your doctor about discontinuing beta blockers. You'll want to, of course, keep up a healthy lifestyle, diet, exercise, and sleep. I'm Dr. Sanjay Gupta, helping you live a better life.
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21: 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I'm Mickey Briggs from the 24-Hour Breaking News Center.
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0: on the ones.
1: We do have a closure due to road construction on the Tax 183 Express Toll westbound between North Main Street and West Bedford Euless Road. Also, some traffic lights seem to be not working properly. That's been reported at Highway 10 eastbound at Brown Trail, which is Norwood Drive. Your forecast from the WBAP On-Time Experts 24/7 Weather Center.
2: I'm WFAA meteorologist Cassie Hyder. We're going to stay mostly clear tonight. Temperatures drop down to about 80 degrees tomorrow morning. Tomorrow afternoon, look for mostly sunny skies. Expect a high of about 101 degrees with a southwest wind between 10 to 20 miles an hour. On Friday, mostly sunny, temperature of 100. On Saturday, partly cloudy. Temperatures drop into the upper 90s. Rain chances move in Sunday.
1: It is 94 in Dallas, 92 in Fort Worth. The news is brought to you by the Mullen and Mullen Law Firm. The U.S. is continuing military strikes on Iran, with President Trump accusing the regime of violating international agreements by targeting commercial vessels in the Strait of Hormuz. Funeral ceremonies for the late Supreme Leader began July 4th. That's been progressing, but his successor has yet to be seen at any of the proceedings. Months away from the midterm elections, Democratic Senate candidate for Maine, Graham Plattner, posted a video to social media, and he announced he plans to withdraw his bid for a seat in the upper chamber.
3: We believe that for the movement to continue, it can't be made. And for that reason, we are suspending campaign operations.
1: Now, this comes as sexual assault allegations continue to surface against the 41-year-old. These accusations come as he continues to face intense scrutiny over a now-covered-up tattoo that was said to have ties to Nazi symbolism. Plattner has been facing a wave of mounting pressure from top national and state Democrats, including Senator Bernie Sanders and Senate Majority Leader Chuck Schumer, following serious sexual assault allegations from a former partner. While Plattner continues to strongly deny the claims, he said he is mindful of the political reality the situation has created for the party's goal of defeating incumbent Republican Senator Susan Collins. In your money news, brought to you by NetWorthRadio.com. 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
13: Great radio stations across the land, along with Sam and Polo. It is the Joe Pags Show. Thanks a lot for stopping by. There's a lot going on. Lots to get to, lots to talk about. President's still over at NATO in Turkey. I jumped in last night on some of these spaces over on X. I don't know if you guys have ever done this, but on X you've got something. It's almost like we used to have these party lines growing. Sam, you know what a party line is?
15: I know what a chat room is.
13: Do you know what a party... Did I say, do you know what a chat room is? Did I literally say the words, do you know what a chat room is?
15: No, I do know what a party line is because you've told me before, and it's kind of like a chat room.
13: Not really. Paul, you know what a party line is?
16: Vaguely.
13: Growing up, and maybe this is before Polo's time, we would have the phone at the house. Many listening right now would go, yeah, I know what a party line is. The phone at the house, you'd pick it up, and if you dialed a certain number, and I don't know how we figured out what the number was, 222-444, something stupid, it would just connect to some line where there are a bunch of dumb teenagers on it, just talking to each other. See, you probably hadn't heard about that before. It's a party line.
15: You've told me about it before.
13: Have I? Okay.
15: Yeah.
13: Because, I mean, at some point, people figured out, well, they like getting together and talking like that, and they like, you know, doing this whole thing, where you could hear each other and blah, blah, blah, and whatever. Why did I even go here? Why did I go to the party line? Why did the party line jump out at me?
15: Spaces on X.
13: Because I'm getting old. So you would have just a bunch of people jumping in there and yelling at each other and doing all this stuff. But it was kind of cool because you're like, I don't know, is that the hot chick next door or down the street? You never knew. And then bulletin boards happened and then social media happened. It was sort of the precursor to the precursor to the precursor of social media. So Spaces is kind of like that on X. You go on X, and if you jump into a space, like somebody's holding a space last night about Iran, this, that, and the other. And I've stayed away from them. But I went in there last night, and they were talking about how Iran did this to some ships in the Strait of Hormuz, and then how the United States was going to retaliate and whatever else. And I'm going, you know, just finish it. I actually posted on X. Just finish it now. Make them surrender. Make them get on their hands and knees and beg for mercy. Enough already, because they're never, ever, ever, never going to stick to this MOU or the deal or whatever the hell it is that we're talking about. And not 8 hours later, 10 hours later, that's it, it's over. This whole thing is over now. I mean, why did we even play the game? There are a couple of things in that MOU, the Memorandum of Understanding, that completely just favored Iran anyway, I guess just to get them to the table. They immediately, the night that they said they agreed to the MOU... And again, don't go to this. Have you gone in the spaces, Sam? Don't go in them.
15: I won't.
13: Polo, you definitely haven't gone in.
16: I don't even know how to do that.
13: Exactly right. Now, were there party lines when you were growing up, or that before your time?
16: That was probably before. I mean, I remember where you could do like a conference call, I guess, but there was like another name for it.
13: I mean, they weren't really. They were just sort of some weird number that you dialed.
16: Well, what did you call it?
13: On the line, party line.
16: See, because I remember them calling it that, but it was so you could do, like, three-way calling or...
13: No, I mean, yeah, you call it a party line call or a conference call. No, without a doubt. But before that, we called them party lines where you just some glitch in the matrix and how they were making the phone lines back in the day. You would dial the numbers and all the kids figured it out. We tried not to let anybody know, but you know, it didn't last very long. But that's sort of what this thing is now. And as I'm in this thing last night in this chat on X, which is basically what it is, people are just yelling at each other. Some guy gets on there and says, and Iran treats Jews wonderfully. There are a lot of Jews in Iran. I'm like, what? It's just dumb. It made my face hurt, but I did get the information that it looked like this MOU or the ceasefire was probably over. And it turns out that's pretty much what happened. It's pretty much over. This is from Fox News Digital. Trump says Iran ceasefire deal is over after new round of strikes. Tensions with Iran slipped back into the chaos Wednesday today as the U.S. struck nearly 100 targets within Iran in response to Tehran's attacks on trade vessels in the Strait of Hormuz. Trump warns Iran strikes will intensify if attacks on shipping continues. It will get much worse. But I mean, it's now, I mean, nobody's even saying that it's not over. It is. In fact, let's start with J.D. Vance, our vice president, talking about exactly what's going down, exactly what's going on. Just keep in mind, for the MOU to work, the Strait had to stay open. You had to stop attacking ships in the Strait. You had to stop asking for a toll. But you know, Sam, do you know when I knew that it was over?
15: When?
13: What happened in the past couple of days that made Dad go, what? What are you doing? I'm not going to talk to you about this.
15: I'm not sure. Yeah, I think you kept that one to yourself.
13: We told Iran, hey, we'll give you a break for the 4th of July holiday, and you can go ahead and have your funeral for the Ayatollah.
15: Oh, really? Yeah, that didn't make any sense to me either. I was like, why are we letting this happen? That's so weird.
13: We took the pressure off so that you can bury the Ayatollah? Screw that.
15: Yeah, what?
13: No.
15: Doesn't make any sense.
13: No, hey, we'll give you a break to bury the dead Ayatollah who was the bad guy. I don't get it, man. I'm telling you, I'm not a military mind. I'm not in the administration. I have no problem asking questions, though. Why did we ever say yes to any of that garbage, $300 billion that they get, and they get to do this, the sanctions will all be lifted? I'm like, what are you doing? Oh, we'll give you a day off to bury the Ayatollah. And they start bombing ships or start firing on ships anyway in the Strait of Hormuz. So here's J.D. Vance talking about what's going down.
12: Most of all, thanks to the troops, we came into the situation with maximum leverage and maximum strength. Their nuclear program was destroyed. Their conventional military was destroyed. And you've got some people within the Iranian system who are saying, you know what? We want to change our relationship with the United States. We want to turn over a new leaf. And the president said, okay, we will sit down at the table and negotiate and see if the smart people in that system can take over from the crazy people. Well, here's the basic deal that we cut. The basic deal that we cut was, we'll lift our blockade if you stop shooting at ships. But if you shoot at ships, we are going to punch back, and we're going to punch back harder than ever before. That was the deal. They said they would stop shooting at ships. And what happened 24 hours ago? They start shooting at ships again. Now
13: Why did we ever believe that they wouldn't shoot at ships? This is still Iran. This is still the IRGC. This is still the theocracy. This is the liars that want to kill everybody who's not like them. Why did we believe them? That was my question initially. I mean,
12: we're good. They were well behaved for about a week, but then they started shooting at ships. So the deal is very simple. If they shoot at ships, we're going to knock the hell out of them, and it's that simple, and that's the basic way it's going to work.
13: I mean, think about it. We had the idiot in Iran yesterday, and I don't think I played this audio, but you can see this over on X or whatever else, where the representative from Iran, that somehow they have a seat at the UN, which is dumb, literally looks at Mike Waltz, our ambassador to the UN, and says, you should be careful to be polite. What? You want us to be polite? Can we stop playing around? Can we stop the okey-doke with these people, please?
12: Now, the president maintains a lot of options. I'm obviously not going to tell you exactly what's going to happen tonight, but the president has said to them very simply, the Strait of Hormuz is going to be open. That means oil and gas is going to flow to the American people. That's why we see gas prices starting to come down.
13: I mean, I got to be honest with you, Sam. I think Dad probably should have known that this was over, and I didn't see this until about an hour ago. But as I was coming back from the gym, the gas prices are $3.49 again.
15: Oh, wow.
13: I mean, it's like, who's,
15: it's like a roller coaster.
13: Right. Who's shooting who in the Strait of Hormuz? You know, who's getting oil through? Who's not getting oil through? I mean, I should have known this when I saw this on the way home, because just the other day it was $2.98.
12: That's why we see the oil prices so low, is because the president said that crucial artery through which we ship a lot of the world's energy, that artery has got to remain open. And that is what the Iranians have to know. If they try to close it down, there's going to be a response for the American military. It's that simple. That's the deal. They can either follow it, or they can have exactly what happened to him last night. It's just going to keep on happening until they open up that lane and stop shooting at ships. It's simple.
13: It is simple. Don't shoot at ships. It's hard to say that over and over again, though, especially when the FCC is listening to us. Don't shoot the ships. You got to really, like, pronounce the P. But they only did the ceasefire for a week? What did you think was going to happen? Many people, you know, call it the story of the snake or whatever else. The scorpion and the frog is the story that I remember, and I told the story last week. You know, by the end of it, they're going to say, look, we're still the theocracy. We still hate everybody. We still want Israel dead. We still want death to America. Nothing's going to change because we signed some paper or something. I mean, when they show you who they are, accept what they say. I mean, I don't know that they did it in the last week, but I'm sure death to America will be chanted very soon in parliament in Iran. The only thing that a theocracy like this that believes their God tells them to kill anybody not like them is to make them surrender, not sign some piece of paper giving them $300 billion and talking about lifting sanctions. I don't understand that. Truly don't. The president was talking about Iran today. We'll get into that. He actually alludes to the fact that, Sam, I thought this would be very odd. He alludes to the fact that he might not be around that
15: long.
13: Yeah,
15: it's so strange. Hearing it from him, it's very weird.
13: Yeah. What is that? 833-JOE-PAGS, 833-563-7247, joepags.com. Do you agree with me? Just bomb them into the dark ages. Just get rid of the theocracy now and go for, oh, by the way, the person last night who was talking about how many Jews live in Iran, it's the second largest Jewish population in the Middle East other than Israel. I looked it up. There are 92 million people in Iran. Guess how many Jews live there, Sam?
15: I would say less than 1%.
13: It's way less than 1%. It's 9,000.
15: Wow.
13: Out of 92 million. What is that, 0.001%? Something like that? It's tiny. But this guy's going on and on. They treat him so well and blah, blah. No, they don't. They literally chant in Parliament that the blood of the Jews will run in the streets. Come on, man. President Trump reacting to what Iran is pulling today. And he also does that. He alludes to him not being around, I guess because he's the main target of Iran, which is interesting. 833-JOE-PAGS, 833-563-7247, joepags.com. Scroll down, click on contact. 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It's a great supplement. If you're working out, but you're not seeing the weight loss that you want, if you're trying to exercise, trying to change your diet, it's not easy. 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I get it. 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
20: A better life with Dr. Sanjay Gupta.
21: There are lots of things you can measure to get an idea of how healthy you are at any given moment. Temperature, heart rate, blood pressure, just to name a few. But how about how healthy you will be and how long you're likely to live? According to a new study out of the University of Buffalo, two simple strength tests are pretty accurate at predicting longevity in older women. One is hand grip strength, and the other is how quickly people can stand up from a seated position without using their arms. By the way, I remember interviewing former President Jimmy Carter when he was quite old and being really impressed how he just popped out of the chair without using his arms. Not a lot of older people can actually do that. But I think the message here is that maintaining strength as you age is going to help you perform everyday activities, but also help you avoid injury and stay independent. I'm Dr. Sanjay Gupta, helping you live a better life.
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13: I'm glad to have you. Thanks. I appreciate you stopping by. 833 Joe Pags, 833-563-7247, joepags.com. Glad to have you along for the ride. Let's get to Dave, who's in Minnesota, talk about party lines. Dave, do you remember the party lines?
32: I sure do. I think you and I are about the same age.
13: Right.
32: I grew up with a party line. I'm not sure what you're talking about. That's something I haven't heard of before. But yeah, I'm familiar with party line, and it ain't that.
13: Okay, what do you think a party line is?
32: A party line is when you have a few of your neighbors all connected to the same line. So you look up, you pick up the phone, and you have to make sure you get a dial tone. You might pick up the phone and listen to your neighbors having a chat with somebody else.
13: Oh, like the neighbor didn't know that you were listening?
32: No, they're all connected on the same line. So you had to wait for somebody else to be done with the call.
13: Oh, you must be a hell of a lot older than I am. You must be really old.
32: No, we're about the same, man.
13: All right, Dave, I hear you. That's not what a party line is. No. In Florida, where I grew up, that's not what the party line was. I hear you, but no, we'd have to wait for them to get off the phone. We just dialed a few numbers, and it somehow connected to some big group chat. It was very interesting. So now that's not the way I remember it. I guess Harla has something on a party line as well. Harla, go ahead.
33: Yes, I agree with Dave that your party line might have been because that's how Florida did it.
13: Right.
33: But, like, if you look at some of the old movies.
13: Right.
33: Or you look at, like, Petticoat Junction, you'll see where most local areas had their individual operator. And on a party line, you each had your individual number, but there was, like, five or whatever people on the line. And if you had the gossips, who they would make sure you did not hear them pick up the phone.
13: Harla, how old do you guys think I am? I
33: mean,
13: this is way before my time. This is not some operator sitting there pressing a thing.
33: No. Wait a minute. You don't miss the baby boomers by much. My youngest brother just made the baby boomer group. So this is from when I was maybe 10 years old enough to know. And we were one of the first people in our town to have a private line.
13: Well, what year are we talking about here? Fill me in. What year are we talking about?
33: We're talking about early 60s, maybe lower late
13: 50s. I wasn't even a glimmer of my daddy's eye yet. I wasn't even thought about what? I wasn't even thought about yet. Come on, Harlow.
33: My brother, I'll have you know that baby boomer ends at 64.
13: I'm a Gen X, man. I'm Gen X all day.
33: And the other thing, what you're talking about, is more like what my daughter and her friends did.
13: Right.
33: Only we found out because you had to dial a code into the phone company, and guess what? You got charged for it.
13: Oh, really?
33: So
13: okay.
33: That was fine for them until we got the phone bill.
13: Wow.
33: And she's probably older than your daughter because she's like 40.
13: Yeah. Yeah. I don't have any children anywhere near 40.
0: Way older.
13: Way older. Oh, way. This is a different generation, Harlow. Do you have a quick comment on Iran or no?
33: Yes, I totally agree with you about Iran.
13: Yeah.
33: And I also agree with you about gas prices. You tell me they started to shoot yesterday at each other again, but gas prices has had time to go up 20 cents here.
13: Yeah, it's crazy. No, that makes no sense at all. They're playing games with it now.
33: That's not right. And the only thing that Trump has done mostly to upset me is he stopped and tried this MOU and this other crap.
13: Yes.
33: Which he probably just did to make his political critics happy.
13: Well, I think you're right. I think he probably did that, hoping that they could end this and get out of the way of the primary season and the midterm. Harlow, thank you. Way older than me. Holy mackerel. You know what I mean, Sim? Oh, Sam's actually
0: screaming. She tried to call you out. She tried to say, okay, boomer.
13: She tried to, okay, boomer me. We did not have Petticoat Junction in, you know, R05296 was like a phone number. I'm like, no, I wasn't around for those. We always had the numbers that are as long as they are now. But I hear you.
1: So you weren't calling, say, operator, can you connect me with?
13: No, I wasn't. Yeah, I wasn't cranking the phone and going cring, cring, cring, cring, cring, to try to get somebody on the line. Operator,
4: could you please connect me to RO2596?
13: No, come on, Harla. What's the matter with you people? Way older than I am. I'm not that old yet. 833-JOE-PAGS, 833-563-7247, joepags.com. Let me grab another one before we hit the break. After the bottom of the hour, I'll give you the two sound bites from President Trump that are going to make you go, huh, that's interesting that he said it that way. Going to be Richard, Massachusetts. What's going on?
5: Hi, Joe.
13: Yeah.
5: Listen, I want to make a comment about Iran. I want to get your opinion on it. I was thinking a cheaper to carry out solve the problem with a 3-point plan for Iran. The first one, I would say to consider null and void the memorandum of understanding. And I think President Trump has pretty much already done that.
13: Yeah.
5: So that steps out of the way. Now, you realize that our military technology is so good, it practically can pick a bird out of a tree from miles up.
13: Yes.
5: So my suggestion is, for the second point of my plan, is, since we're going to go back to warfare, instead of doing a lot of bombing and stuff, instead, we can track the leader of Iran and know exactly where he is within a short time. We've already done that with the last two or three. So what
13: just keep
5: I would
13: doing
5: say
13: it.
5: Is, yeah,
13: just so keep doing it. Say, why stop?
5: No, that's what I'm saying. You know, wipe him out, and at the same time, also attack. And it's an alphabet soup, but.
13: You gotta hit it, brother. Richard, that's the music. It's a heartbreak at the bottom. I hear what you're laying down. We're gonna be back after this. Stay here.
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9: On the ones.
2: We do have a closure due to road construction on the Tex 183 Express toll westbound between North Main Street and West Bedford Euless Road. Your forecast from the WBAP on-time experts 24/7 Weather Center.
10: I'm WFAA meteorologist Cassie Hyder. Our skies will be mostly clear tonight. We're dropping down to about 80 degrees tomorrow morning with a breezy southwest wind. It's going to stay breezy tomorrow afternoon under mostly sunny skies, and we're going to see a high of around 101 degrees. On Friday, mostly sunny, a high of 100. On Saturday, partly sunny with a high of 99.
2: It is 92 in Dallas, 91 in Fort Worth. The news is brought to you by Airco Air Conditioning, Heating, and Plumbing. U.S. Central Command confirmed that American forces have resumed military strikes on Iran, citing the need to further degrade Tehran's capability to threaten shipping in the Strait of Hormuz. Maine Democrat Senate candidate Graham Plattner is dropping out of the race against incumbent Republican Senator Susan Collins following a string of sexual assault allegations, and many high-profile lawmakers are reacting. Democrat Senator John Fetterman on Fox's Jesse Waters Primetime with guest Charlie Hurt posted a video on X. The announcement that he'll be filing to withdraw his campaign, Plattner said he's proud of what he and his supporters have built in the campaign, adding the decision is not an admission of guilt. Here's what Fetterman said.
11: Finally, people in Maine have a chance to really vote on someone that's not a total a piece of trash.
2: 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I'm Mickey Briggs.
12: So why did Team Blue withdraw support for the Nazi rapist Senate candidate from Maine? 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Is celebrating diversity the same as celebrating your extinction? 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

0: appreciate you stopping by. So President Trump today over in Turkey as part of NATO, at the NATO meetings, was talking about what's going on with Iran. We gave you J.D. Vance a little while ago when the vice president said one of the parts of the deal, the ceasefire, the MOU, was that Iran has to stop shooting at ships. And it started shooting at ships again. So then we started taking them out again. I don't know why we stopped. Just go in there. If you're going to do this, go in there and win. I don't mean ground troops. Go in there and just obliterate them and make them say, please, stop bombing us, please. But instead, the surrounding countries were all being bombed last night because Iran just thinks they can. Remember, as soon as the MOU was signed, what did they say almost immediately? Well, we've defeated two nuclear powers. I guess we're a superpower now. And we just sat by and went, yeah, we're making a deal with Iran. Like, you are? I don't think it's working out very well. Here's the president.
1: So when you say not a success, it's a tremendous success. The fake news likes to say how well they're doing. They're doing terribly. They have 350% inflation. When the war started, they had like 6%, 5%. They have, they want to make a deal, but they don't know how to make a deal. And then they go around shooting ships at night. I don't like that. You know, they're dealing with very fine people. They're dealing with Steve Witkoff. They're dealing with Jared Kushner and J.D. Vance. And they're dealing with Marco and Scott. They're dealing with great people. But I don't know. I think they're a little loco. They're a little crazy. But they told us they'd like to go to the funeral. The funeral of a very a person who was killed a lot of people. Khomeini killed a lot of people over the years. And there for a long time. Don't forget what we did should have been done 47 years ago. It could have been done any time within 40. This has gone on for, they were the bully of the Middle East. So they're a much different country. Now, in one day, all of their anti-aircraft things are gone. That doesn't mean they're not going to get a plane at some point. But all of it's gone. Everything's gone. Their leaders are gone. They had leaders, they're gone. And they had another set of leaders, they're gone. Now they have another set of leaders, they may be gone. Who knows? And you know what? I may be gone too, because I'm their number one target. It's out all over the place. I'm their number one because they're scum. That's the way they act. And that's the way they've done it for 47 years. But I'm doing what's right for the country. I'm doing really what's right for the world. They have to be stopped. And they've killed thousands, hundreds of thousands of people. They killed 52,000 protesters over the last 3 months. So when you say we're not doing well, I think we're doing phenomenally well. Our military has been incredible. Plus, we had a blockade. Did we have a blockade? Did you ever see a blockade work that way? You know, for you that said we're not doing well.
0: 833-JOE-PAGS. 833-563-7247. JoePags.com. I mean, talk about not being there anymore? I don't know, man. I mean, for me, you solved that problem by obliterating them and making them surrender. Making them admit, you beat us. I give. Uncle. Whatever you're going to say. And there's this.
1: No, I'm number one on the kill list for...
0: He elaborates now what he said just a second ago. And I'm glad that he does, because he just sort of threw it in there.
1: No, I'm number one on the kill list for Iran. They're lovely people. I'm number one. So I don't know. I can't tell you that. But I don't really care, because I'm doing my job, and I'm doing it, I hope, better than anybody's ever done it. Because we have a country that's hot and really, really successful. But I mentioned it only because it's on the list. I mean, it came out. There was another list came out yesterday, and I'm number one on. I like being number one on TikTok better, but I'm number one on the list for killing.
0: I mean, last night he said this. I'm number one on TikTok thing, and he's not. I don't know what that means. Sam, do you know what he was alluding to? Can you look that up? President Trump last night, like in the same posture where he just was, standing in the same place at the same microphone, said he's number one on TikTok. It turns out, by far, I'm number one on TikTok. And I don't know if there's some weekly ranking that he's talking about, because he's got like 16 million followers on there, which is a ton. But the number one person on TikTok has over 100 million followers, might even be more than 200 million followers. So I don't know what he meant by that. Is there some weekly ranking that he was talking about?
2: Okay, so this is according to Yahoo. The president's claim was based on a graphic shared by TikTok CEO, which highlighted him as the number one most followed and watched world leader.
0: World leader.
2: Yes.
0: Well, that changes things a bit, right?
2: Yeah, it's a little bit of context, you know.
0: I mean, maybe throw in what, okay, so he's the number one followed world leader. Okay, I'll hand him that much. But where are you on this? Because, I mean, at some point we get frustrated as a people. At some point we say, so are we going to do something that ends this? Because the MOU didn't work. Any so-called ceasefire didn't work. Then you've got members of Congress. Sam, do a little research here live on the show. He says 52 or 55,000 Iranians were killed in the protests, right? Let's take him at his number. I'm sure he's got somebody who gave him that number. Find out, ask AI, find out how many Palestinians have been killed in Gaza since the war started with Israel. Because the claim is that there's a genocide in Gaza. The claim is that Israel is killing Palestinians because they can. The claim is that Israel won't let them live independently, which is not true. They left Gaza in 2005. Then the Hamas could not just live peacefully next to Israel, so they kept on attacking. But how many, is there some number given by anybody about how many people died in Gaza?
2: Yes, there is. According to the Gaza Ministry of Health, at least 73,000 people were killed.
0: Is there a real number? Is there a real, because the Gaza Ministry of Health is Hamas.
2: Oh, let me see a different source.
0: Yeah, see if there's a different source, an international source, somebody who can actually say how many have died. But let's say it is 73,000, which I don't believe. But let's say it is for the sake of argument. So that's 18,000 more than have been killed in Iran. And literally nobody who is saying there's a genocide in Gaza is saying there's a genocide in Iran. They're lopping off heads all the time in Iran if you dare speak out. The women have died from not wearing the hijab correctly. But then when you dare rise up and say, yes, we want the Ayatollah's gun. Yes, we want the theocracy gun. Yes, we want some freedom and some liberty. Is there a different source giving a different number?
2: PBS is repeating what they had said and citing them. So I'm trying to see if there's another source, but
0: I just hate
2: I'm
0: that.
2: Not sure.
0: You're citing Hamas, which doesn't make any sense. They're not going to tell the truth about it. But 55,000 dead Iranians, because they dared say they wanted peace and freedom and liberty. You don't have these idiots on college campuses here in the West talking about how the theocracy has to go. In fact, they're on the side of the Iranian Ayatollahs and the IRGC. You know, the brainiac mayor of New York, Mamdani, is on the side of the IRGC and the theocracy in Iran. I mean, what are we talking about? So, I mean, can we just be consistent at least? And tell me what the downside is of getting rid of the theocracy in Iran. Tell me what the downside is of getting the people of Iran, the Persian people, the opportunity to possibly have some freedom, some liberty. I just don't know what the downside is. 833-JOE-PAGS, 833-563-7247, joepags.com. Want to hear from you. Curtis is in Panama City, Florida. Curtis, what's going on? Hi.
3: Hey, Mr. Joe Pags. How are you?
0: I'm living the dream, man. What's happening?
3: I hear you. You know, I've listened to you quite a bit, and one thing that points out clear to me, if you stop and you think, what is the last war or conflict that we actually could hold our hand up and say we won?
0: Well, I would say World War II, but there are some that would say Desert Storm or the Gulf War, but Saddam Hussein stayed in power after that, so I'm not really sure. But what would you say?
3: That's exactly what I'm saying. You got Korea, you got Vietnam, you got Japan. The only time you can have victory is when you force them to throw their hands up and say, I'm through, I quit, you're better.
0: Right.
3: And the problem we're having right now, I see across the board, God bless my dad, he was military intelligence during the Cold War.
0: Right.
3: I'm glad he's not around anymore because he'd have a heart attack seeing what's going on just in the nation. Because with the congressmen and senators and all that we're putting in there and the Madamis and all those, I mean, it was said by him. I don't remember who he quoted it from. It said after World War II that there would be no more fighting. You know, we wouldn't be defeated from the outside. It would be from the inside. And by goodness, if I don't see it coming true.
0: I'm not sure if that was Khrushchev or Stalin, but I think probably Khrushchev. It was somebody with the in Russia or the Soviet Union, but that's exactly right. And I think that Abraham Lincoln actually alluded to something like that about how our republic would not be ruined from the outside, it would be from the inside. I think there are several historic figures that have said that, but obviously there's a push to make a vast hatred of the country. And if you have that vast hatred of the country by the people who live in the country, it's easy to infiltrate. We're no good. We're enslavers. We're colonists. We're genocide, bringing people. We're just a horrible people. And if you keep on saying that over generations, eventually the newest generation will have a majority of people that believe that. It's not true. I mean, we are colonists. Yes, the England was. Yes, there was slavery, but we got rid of it. One of the first nations on the planet that did. More slaves in Africa today than there ever were in the American slave trade. So, I mean, I'm not really sure I understand why people don't realize what the game is. This is what they're doing across Western culture everywhere, in Spain and Italy and France, and we talk about it all the time. there is an infiltration from the outside that's changing our culture. And the change in culture will be permanent if we keep on allowing people like those who hate the country get jobs in positions of importance. Like this DSA, you know, idiot in Colorado. Like the DSA mayor in New York. Like this Plattner guy who probably will have to quit very soon, but is still on the ballot as the Democrat running for U.S. Senate out of Maine. You're allowing people to talk about how bad we are, how horrible we are. There's more James Tallarico audio and video showing up today about how he said that Christianity and Islam are both the right way. What? What are you talking about? So it's true. We're so strong and so formidable that you cannot take the country out by attacking us from the outside. You have to do it from the inside, and they're doing that. Birthright citizenship, that stupid ruling by the Supreme Court the other day, allows for that to continue as well. 833-JOE-PAGS, 833-563-7247, joepags.com. Scroll down, click on contact. We're back after this.
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31: Osteoporosis affects millions of people in the United States and around the world. It's a disease that basically causes someone's bones to become weak, brittle, and porous, which can increase their risk of fractures. Now, the good news here is there are things you can do other than, or in addition to, taking medications to prevent fractures before it's too late. One is to up your intake of calcium and vitamin D. You also want to eat more protein. One functional medicine dietitian told us that that helps build muscle, and if you're building muscle strength, then you are also building bone strength. You want to be mindful of your workouts. The best ways to build bone density, one therapist told us, are going to be resistance exercises like lifting weights, and also exercises that make your bones take a bit of an impact, such as jumping or even running, just loading the bones a little bit more. I'm Dr. Sanjay Gupta, helping you live a better life.
32: The next time you're at the checkout register, look for the balloon.
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2: Glad to have you just joining us. We got Riley Gaines on the program today. Riley, of course, the 12-time All-American swimmer at Kentucky. She is a young mom, and we talk about, obviously, the fact that Charlie Kirk's alleged or accused killer is in court, Tyler Robinson. The reaction by people, the splintering on the right over this case, which doesn't make any sense. When she found out that Charlie had been assassinated, and the vow that she made, and I'll tell you the vow was, and she doesn't talk about this much, I will never, ever appear on a college campus again because she's got a brand new baby. But she has changed her mind on that. We talk about that as well. Don't miss a second of it. I'm going to give you two halves of it. One will be next hour, the bottom of next hour, and then part two will be the bottom of hour number three with Riley Gaines. We talk about a lot, including Caitlin Clark, who's getting her ass beat every day on a WNBA court, and nobody seems to want to do anything about it. And the difference between men and women's sports, and I don't just mean by those who are pretending to be women, I mean, why are they beating her up every day? Why is the Women's World Cup soccer team more talented, it seems, than the men, but less watched because, well, she says because they're women. So Riley's got a lot to say. Don't miss a second of that. Again, part one next hour, part two in hour number three. Don't miss a second of it. What do you want the president and the administration and the secretary of war, Pete Hegseth, to do about Iran? What would you like them to do? Because I am a bit frustrated, and I'm a conservative guy. I support this administration big time, bigly, as some would say. What do you want to see happen? Am I on the right track when I say obliterate them? Just end it now. And will Congress now have a fit because the president is starting up strikes again in Iran because Iran cannot seem to control itself? They're going to have a fit over the War Powers Resolution, the War Powers Act, whatever, that no president, left or right, has ever paid any attention to. Are they in hot water because they're going back and they're hitting back at Iran? And the MOU appears to be dead. Now, Sam, we were talking about this earlier. The right. President says it's dead. J.D. Vance appears to say it's been violated. Is right. It officially dead, or might they come back out tonight and say, yeah, it's not dead?
3: I don't think it's officially dead.
2: Wow. So not dead.
3: I mean, not dead yet.
2: I don't know. Not D-E-D dead. All right, Paul, Texas, what's going on? Hi.
4: Yes, sir. Say, I agree wholeheartedly, and it was a brilliant idea or thought that in Israel, the deaths are in war, where in Iran, they're actually slaughtering them. But I don't see the GOP bringing that up. You have to bring it up. You would think that someone would say something about that. And the same thing with this affordability business. You know, the Dems are now running on that, yet it all happened within a year of Biden's inauguration.
2: Right.
4: And all they'll say is, well, inflation was high and this, that. But they don't say, well, inauguration or...
2: Yeah, I think we lost you, Paul. No, I hear what you're saying. A couple of things are important. Number one, the GOP is not as smart as I am. Duh, who doesn't know that? That's the first thing. What?
3: Okay.
2: What? I'm putting it out there. You don't think Dad's smart? First thing. Second thing, I don't know why they're not willing to go on the attack politically. I don't. I don't know why we are not willing to say, this is the problem that was caused by the left. This is the problem that the left won't report. Iran is killing its own people to the tune of 55,000, but you're complaining about Israel in a war having casualties on the other side. I don't know why they won't say it. I don't know what they're afraid of. I think they're afraid of being kicked out of the inner circle inside the Beltway. I think they're afraid of not being invited to the 3 Martini lunch. I think that's what it is. Or maybe have their card taken away to the congressional gym. It's time now to stand on your principles and your values and say, this is what's going on. This is reality. What you're hearing over here is fiction. We go to Vincent in San Antonio at the flagship KTSA. Hi, Vincent. What's going on?
5: Yes, you're wanting to know what I think we should do with Iran.
2: Yes.
5: I think we should go back to what we did during World War II. The only way there will actually be a change in Iran is if the people change it.
2: Yeah.
5: They're unarmed right now. What we did was we flew over the captured areas and dropped out

0: are in the country.
1: So that they can fight back. Well, but they're coming from a separate area.
0: Right,
1: they're,
0: they are.
1: They're not mixed within they're not mixed within the entire of the company of the country. You know, when the people start having them, and then whatever the military or the police then have to start worrying. Man, I'm not going out to that protest. You know, they're going to shoot me and take my gun.
0: Vincent, I hear you. That's the music. I got to hit it here. It's not a bad idea. I've been talking about arming the people of Iran for a while. Then the president came out and talked about how he armed the Kurds and they kept the weapons. I think we should probably figure that out, and maybe they're working on that. I'd like to see it happen, but I think the RGC would try to get it. Keep it here. More to come.
2: Joe Pags.
3: That'll be $84.52.
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16: 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I'm Mickey Briggs from the 24-Hour Breaking News Center.
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15: On the ones.
16: Well, we do have a report of some traffic lights not working properly that's causing a bit of a delay. It's at Highway 10 eastbound at Brown Trail Norwood Drive. Your WBAP forecast from the on-time experts 24/7 Weather Center.
17: I'm WFAA meteorologist Cassie Hyder. We're going to stay mostly clear tonight. Temperatures drop down to about 80 degrees tomorrow morning. Tomorrow afternoon, look for mostly sunny skies. Expect a high of about 101 degrees with a southwest wind between 10 to 20 miles an hour. On Friday, mostly sunny, temperature of 100. On Saturday, partly cloudy. Temperatures drop into the upper 90s. Rain chances move in Sunday.
16: It is 91 in Dallas. We have 90 degrees in Fort Worth. The U.S. Central Command confirms strikes are still going on in Iran in retaliation for attacking ships in the Strait of Hormuz. Fox's Mike Tobin is in Tel Aviv with more.
18: With 20 warships and two carrier strike groups in the region, a U.S. official says the Navy is ready to reimpose the blockade on Iranian ports as Iran harasses shipping vessels. War Secretary Pete Hegseth in Turkey gave details about the 80 targets.
19: Underground facilities where they're storing drones or missiles, coastal defense sites, radar sites, surveillance sites, anything used to harass shipping in the Strait of Hormuz.
18: Iran responded with missile and drone fire into Kuwait and Bahrain. The Kuwait army says only two missiles and 13 drones were fired at them, all of them intercepted as air raid sirens wailed in both countries.
16: President Trump.

0: promised the resumption of fighting would end very quickly. Democrat Graham Platner announced he's withdrawing from the high-stakes Maine Senate race after a sexual assault claim. Fox's Christian Goodwin has more.
1: Graham Platner revealing in a video on X he's suspending his Maine Senate bid.
2: We believe that for the movement to continue, it can't be made.
1: The 41-year-old oyster farmer and Marine veteran secured the Democratic nomination to take on incumbent GOP Senator Susan Collins, but he's faced a string of controversies, including an accusation from a former girlfriend that he sexually assaulted her, which he denies.
2: I have faced some very serious allegations, and I just want to make it clear, this is all false.
1: Stressing the decision to leave the race is not an admission of guilt. The Maine Democratic Party revealing it will hold a convention to replace him. Kristen Goodwin, Fox News.
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17: 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And if you need some help, sort of, I guess, resetting expectations, try engaging parents of your kids' friends for a more coordinated effort. I'm Dr. Sanjay Gupta, helping you live a better life.
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4: 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I host a morning show in Nashville, Tennessee, Super Talk 99.7 WTN. And I have my text line open that I use for my local show. 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So bombs away in Iran for second night in a row. President Donald Trump declaring the ceasefire between Iran and the United States over. And now we have indeed carried out a second night of bombing. I've got a lot of great audio from Trump. He was, you know, as you may know, we played some audio yesterday as well, last night. Donald Trump in NATO, and he's got a lot to say. He's continuing to claim that we have won the war in Iran. We'll go over that claim. There's a lot that the president and the administration does, they do have to be proud of regarding the war in Iran. But there's still a lot of unfinished business. That's the big thing that the president needs to continue to discuss, is the unfinished business. But first, what happened last night? The U.S. pounded targets that included missile and drone sites near the Strait of Hormuz, while Iran fired on Kuwait and Bahrain, which host U.S. military bases, according to a senior U.S. official. You know, every time I see these stories, you know, just talking, just between me and you, I keep wondering, why is it that Iran still has missile and drone sites that are to be blown up? I mean, how are any of these sites still standing? That's the thing that I continue to be shocked by. And I do understand that when they fire upon Kuwait and Bahrain and our military bases, we can see where those missile and drone sites are. And I do understand that. But I would think that we would have the intelligence, we would have the ability to be able to see where these are before they fire off those missiles and before they fire off those drones. And so I'm always just surprised with all of the military hardware that we have dropped on Iran, that they still have areas that are left to be bombed. But here we are. The U.S. struck 90 military targets to, quote, further degrade Iran's ability to attack commercial shipping and innocent civilian mariners in the Strait of Hormuz. U.S. Central Command said in a statement that noted the end of the latest strikes. The U.S. attacks were broader in scope than Tuesday's and included air defense systems, coastal surveillance assets, naval capabilities, and logistics infrastructure, according to CENTCOM. We also struck some bridges as well. So that's going to get a lot of people fired up. We'll talk about why later on in the program. One of the things that I've really enjoyed watching is Donald Trump on his Truth Social. He's now taken to posting videos and pictures of the United States bombing the living crap out of Iran. So if you go to his Truth Social and you just start scrolling down, you will see picture after picture and video after video of the bombings that have taken place over the last couple of days. Also, by the way, it is worth noting that we have taken out one of their head leaders there in the Islamic Revolutionary Guard as well. So that is also in the news. So again, accomplishing a lot militarily, there's still a lot that needs to get done. In a post on social media, Donald Trump describing Wednesday's strikes as retribution for the Iranian attacks on commercial vessels near the Strait of Hormuz earlier this week. The president wrapping it up saying, if it happens again, it'll get much worse. He was on Air Force One, and this comment is one of many making the rounds.
5: We've already won militarily. They have very little, left, and they want to make a deal so badly they called a little while ago, they want to make a deal so badly. I just don't know if they're worthy of making a deal. I don't know that they're going to honor the deal. That's the problem. It's sort of crazy, to be honest with you. It's sort of crazy. They're a little bit out of control, but they want to make a deal badly.
4: So that is the president. There's a lot of background noise there, but basically the bottom line is the president saying that, yes, the Iranians do want to make a deal badly. You know, when he says these things, I'm just going to be honest with you, a little cynical at this point. Actually, a lot cynical at this point. You know, because you listen to Red Eye, you listen to talk radio, you know the drill, you know the pattern. The president says things, and then the Iranians will come back and say, we never said that, we don't feel that way, and they will, you know, basically say the opposite of what President Trump is saying, and they'll contradict him at every turn. So he does say the Iranians want to make a deal badly. They've had every opportunity to make a deal. They simply refuse to behave. That's what is happening. And so for the Iranians, if they wanted to make a deal, all they have to do is behave. And they simply refuse to do so. So over the past 24 hours, Iran has been bombing our allies in Kuwait and Bahrain as they do. As I said before, we do have some military installations in those countries. What did we do? We took out, again, some facilities around the Strait of Hormuz. We took out some bridges as well. I think that the president, he clearly wants to make a deal. I think that he's clearly tried diplomacy, and it just is not working with the Iranians. You just heard that audio bite where he said, I don't know if I can trust them. I don't know, the president said, if they are worthy of a deal. I like where the president's going. I like the fact that, because I've been saying for a long time, you cannot trust the Iranians. You cannot trust the Iranians as far as you can throw them. You really can't. I mean, we can debate all day long as to whether or not we should have begun this war in the first place. A lot of people will hear that statement that I just made, and they'll say, the Iranians started this war way back when they took the hostages. I totally get that. I do. But regardless as to whether Donald Trump started the war a few months ago or if Iran started this war way back in 1979, the bottom line is here we are now. We are in this war, regardless as to when it started. We now have to finish it. And there's a lot of unfinished business, and the president is really getting pissed off, and I understand why. Because he wants this war to end. The American people want this war to end as well. The president says, you know, we think that we have a deal, and then Iran either comes out and says, we never agreed to that. They contradict him at every turn. And then Iran will, you know, talking about when the president says, I don't know if Iran is worthy of a deal. Well, we were in the middle of a memorandum of understanding. We were in the middle of good faith negotiations. We're negotiating in good faith. We're the Iranians. I don't know. You know what I do know? Is that Iran will do things like attack ships in the Strait of Hormuz when a ceasefire is supposed to be going on. And so I think the president is just done. I mean, that's the vibe that I'm getting from President Trump. Now, I do understand. A lot of you are listening right now, and I just said this is the vibe that the president is giving, that he is just done. But tomorrow, he may be out there praising Iran. You just never know what you're going to get. And I think sometimes that works to Donald Trump's advantage. I think sometimes that actually works against the president. But I think today, he's just incredibly frustrated, as we all are. The president, though, he was asked this question about why he is not able to end the war. This was earlier today.
6: The Iran war seems to be a strategic dead end for you. Why are you apparently unable to end the Iran war?
7: So I think we're doing just the opposite. The Iran war has been a tremendous military success. And, you know, I can only answer the question by saying they're not going to have a nuclear weapon. I think it's been, I was there for one reason that Iran cannot have a nuclear weapon. I call it, we denuclearize Iran, and that's happened. They will never have a nuclear weapon. That stuff is so far down under a mountain. It's a granite mountain that collapsed on top of it. Take months to get it out. I think it's a tremendous success, Iran.
4: So the president, and remember what I've been saying, and that is here all week when we talk about Iran, the president needs to find an off-ramp. That's what he needs to do. He needs to find an off-ramp in this war. He needs to find a victory, whether it is a true victory, whether it is spin, whatever. I think by and large, our country is over this. We want our gas prices back to where they were. I'm no big fan of Iran. I know that most people are not. But the president wants to find an off-ramp. He wants to be able to declare a victory on something, and he wants to be able to end this war. Now, he does have a number of different victories that he could talk about. I mean, he could talk about the killing of the Iranian regime two or three layers deep. He could talk about that. He could talk about destroying their ability to manufacture nuclear weapons, which they have been able to do that. We could talk about destroying their Navy and their Air Force. There's a number of ways that the president could claim success and could claim victory. The question is, Will people see a difference between a military victory and a political victory? That's the big problem. Because President Trump, as you know, spent a lot of time criticizing Obama's deal with Iran, the nuclear deal that Obama made with Iran. And so whatever deal he makes with the Iranians is got to be better than the deal that Obama struck. But it is going to be inherently different, whatever ultimately happens. I mean, friends, we may get to a point where no deal is actually negotiated. We may get to a point where the memorandum of understanding expires and no deal is made. And the only thing that we can do is continued military action to ensure that Iran does not interfere with the flow of oil through the Strait of Hormuz. That's the only thing we can do. Do that, and from a military standpoint, do everything we possibly can do to ensure that Iran does not have the ability to manufacture a nuclear weapon. Those are the two things now. Those are the two things that I would call unfinished business. Because I know that you've heard the same audio bites and you've seen the same video that I have over the past couple of months, where the president and the president's administration will say that our military action in Iran has been a tremendous success. And they'll talk about the bullet points. They'll talk about, you know, the Navy at the bottom of the sea, the Air Force that was destroyed. They'll talk about all of that. And those are successes. That is the military success. But from a political success, you can talk about Iran and the Islamic Revolutionary Guard still being in place. What control do they have over the Strait of Hormuz? Those are going to be the things that I believe the president will ultimately be judged on. And yeah, I do believe that this country is going to have a great debate and a great discussion about whether or not this war has been a tremendous success and what a victory actually means. Donald Trump has to convince America that the Islamic Revolutionary Guard's ability to just survive does not mean that they necessarily won. A lot of people will make the case that if they're still breathing and if they're still in charge, then they won. I'm not even sure the discussion is about nuclear weapons at this point. It really does seem to be about the Strait of Hormuz and Iran trying to control it and Iran trying to charge tolls to the ships that that try to sail through it. But Donald Trump is tired of dealing with Iran. I think the rest of the world, certainly the Middle East, is also tired of dealing with Iran.
7: I don't know. I think they're a little loco. They're a little crazy.
4: Yeah, that is what President Trump said about Iran. Any government, I would say, that merrily killed so many of its citizens and just doesn't seem to care, they are crazy and they are nuts. But the president rattled off a lot of the military accomplishments of the war earlier today when he was at NATO. We'll talk about that and a whole lot more straight ahead. Phone number remains 866-90-RED-EYE, 866-907-3339. If you can't call in, text in 615-737-9986. Got a lot more.
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15: A Better Life with Dr. Sanjay Gupta.
16: They say consistency is key, but sometimes you just gotta switch it up. A new study out of Harvard School of Public Health found that varying your exercise routine could add years to your life. What exercise someone did didn't matter much. What did matter was that all the exercises together worked all the muscle groups in their body. Now, an added benefit to changing things up is it can help you push through the plateau effect. That's when your body gets so efficient at doing something that you actually stop getting better at it. And we know from previous research that specializing in any one sport at a young age can make someone actually more prone to injury. And as experts we talk to point out, even elite athletes switch up things with their workouts, making sure to target strength, cardio, flexibility, balance, and doing that every single week. I'm Dr. Sanjay Gupta, helping you live a better life.
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3: 866-90-RED-EYE is the phone number, 866-907-3339.
4: I don't know. I think they're a little loco. They're a little crazy.
3: Yep, that is Donald Trump talking about the Iranians. And, you know, again, as I said at the end of the last segment, this is a country that just kills many of its citizens, and they just really don't seem to care about much of anything. The president in this particular press conference, he rattled off a lot of the military accomplishments of the war that I've already mentioned in the first segment of this radio broadcast. There have been many. Donald Trump spoke about their Navy and the Air Force being gone, the ability to make nuclear weapons gone as well. Then he spoke about Iran's wishes for Trump himself to be assassinated.
4: And you know what? I may be gone too, because I'm their number one target. It's out all over the place. I'm their number one because they're scum. That's the way they act. And that's the way they've done it for 47 years. But I'm doing what's right for the country. I'm doing really what's right for the world. They have to be stopped. And they've killed thousands, hundreds of thousands of people. They killed 52,000 protesters over the last 3 months. So when you say we're not doing well, I think we're doing phenomenally well.
3: So it just, you know, honestly, it's just a matter of how you gauge success. How do you gauge victory? Again, militarily, yeah. Man, we are getting in there and we are blowing stuff up. We have set them back big time. But we won't know who won this war for a while. Do you know the old saying? How it goes, you don't really judge a president's time in office until, you know, 100 years in the future. That's kind of how I feel about Iran, where it just kind of depends on what happens with Iran and what they decide to do. Think about this. Right now, they have the opportunity, the Iranians have the opportunity to make a deal. To make a deal to try to make their country's economy incredible. And the amazing thing is they just don't care. They value things that the rest of the world doesn't value. They value death. They value the ability to kill innocent people. That's what Iran values. The rest of the world just doesn't agree with that, and trying to make these folks into less barbaric has proven to be difficult, to say the least.
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10: There are lots of things you can measure to get an idea of how healthy you are at any given moment. Temperature, heart rate, blood pressure, just to name a few. But how about how healthy you will be and how long you're likely to live? According to a new study out of the University at Buffalo, two simple strength tests are pretty accurate at predicting longevity in older women. One is hand grip strength, and the other is how quickly people can stand up from a seated position without using their arms. By the way, I remember interviewing former President Jimmy Carter when he was quite old and being really impressed how he just popped out of the chair without using his arms. Not a lot of older people can actually do that. But I think the message here is that maintaining strength as you age is going to help you perform everyday activities, but also help you avoid injury and stay independent. I'm Dr. Sanjay Gupta, helping you live a better life.
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3: 866-90-RED-EYE is the phone number, 866-907-3339. All right, so I put a poll up on my socials on X at Dan Mandis Show. It's very simple. Grade President Trump war effort in Iran. You can give him an A, a B, a C, or an F. And I truly want to know what you think. Now, right now, and I literally put this up just seconds ago, 75%, I have no idea how many people have voted. All of four votes, thank you. So 75% of those four votes say that President Trump gets an A. 0% gave him a B. Now you've got 20% giving him a C, and 20% giving the president an F. So, you know, that's going to be up for the next 23, 24 hours or so. And we'll talk about what the final results will be tomorrow night, and I'll keep you updated on what people are saying. I think a lot of folks, again, not to belabor the point, but it just depends on how you define victory. Let's see here. This is, I'm sorry, I've got a phone call. Phone call says 866-907-3339, 866-90-RED-EYE. Jane is in Oregon on Red Eye Radio. Hey, Jane, how are you?
4: I'm tired, I think. But
3: you and me both.
4: My comment is that, you know, everybody's talking about Iran in the last 47 years. But, you know, if you think about it, do you remember the movie 300 where it was Iran? You know, Sparta and Athens had been scrapping back and forth for some time. But here comes Iran, who had no borders with them, comes over the water. And he traps, there were 300 warriors trying to protect Sparta.
3: Okay.
4: And he wiped them all out by skullduggery. Iran coming over for what reason? You know, they weren't his neighbors or anything like that.
3: Well, the reality is, Jane, whether we're talking about, 2,000 years or 47 years, the Middle East has always been a train wreck. And I think part of what's going on currently is you've got a lot of nations in the Middle East that just hate Iran for a number of different reasons. And so, and clearly we have our reasons, and many of them, for hating Iran as well. So whether we're talking about, 2,000 years ago or, 47 years ago or yesterday, we've got plenty of reasons why we don't like Iran. Now, let me ask you this, though, real quick, Jane. If you could give Donald Trump, just since it's on my mind and I put the poll up, if you could give Donald Trump a grade for this war, what would you give him?
4: I like Trump. He's just amazing as far as I'm concerned. You know, somebody was walking with him one time and said, we could get killed out here. He says, got to go sometime.
3: Yeah. And I think President Trump.
4: So whatever he does is fine with me. I figure he knows what he's doing. He seems to have a second sight or something.
3: Would you give him an A, a B, a C, or an A? Well, I know you wouldn't give him an F. Would you give him an A?
4: A. Yeah, I'll give him an A.
3: Okay. And I appreciate the call very much, Jane. And one of the things that Jane said is she seems sort of apprehensive, like she didn't want to actually, give him a grade at all. She said, I like President Trump. Here's the thing. I like President Trump, too. I like him a lot. And I think that he's got tremendous ideas. I think that he has done a lot of really good things in his first term and now in his second term. I think that, unfortunately, with the Iranian situation, we have gotten ourselves, and the president has gotten himself into a situation where he's dealing with a nation that is just not willing to play along. They're not willing to negotiate. Donald Trump, the art of the deal. Well, it's hard to come up with a great deal for everyone if one side of the negotiation, they're not negotiating in good faith. And that is what is happening with Iran. They're simply not negotiating in good faith. And so for the president, I mean, clearly he is frustrated. We're all frustrated. If you are a conservative, you understand that the midterm elections are coming. And if gas prices are going to go back up, it's funny, in my morning show in Nashville, Tennessee, I opened the show kind of, joking a little bit. It's like the Iranians knew that my favorite gas station gas was at, $3.09. And now more than likely it's going to go back up again. And it is frustrating. Am I worried about the midterm elections? I'm absolutely worried about the midterm elections. Am I worried about the overall state of the Middle East? Yes, I am very worried about the overall state of the Middle East. We'll have to see ultimately where this whole thing goes. One of my favorite commentators is Scott Jennings over on CNN.
5: Yeah, I don't agree that this conflict has somehow hardened Iran even further. I think they were already as adversarial to the United States as they could be. They've been adversarial to us for 47 years. And it was this president that decided to try to do something about it. He also tried to give diplomacy a chance. I concur that, there was always a high percentage chance the Iranians were never going to come to the table here in a meaningful way in good faith.
3: And I'll let him finish here in a second. But when we got into this deal with Iran, when we got into this war in Iran, that's one of the first things I said. I said, okay, I get what the president's trying to do. I appreciate that they can't have a nuclear weapon. I got all of it. But my biggest concern, and I hate to say it because I'm not one of those guys that, you know, runs around saying, you know, I was right. That's not my deal. But I will tell you that all of my concerns have ended up really coming to fruition. The guy called up earlier, Tom from Illinois. He couldn't hold on. But one of the things that he wanted to say was, who are we negotiating with? And it's a great point. Because in Iran, remember, and I know that Gary and Eric talk about this all the time. But remember, in Iran, you've got a couple of different levels of government, if you will. You've got the Islamic Revolutionary Guard. They're the ones that ultimately they're the military apparatus of the government. And, you know, their job really is to keep the order. And also they're the ones that are calling the shots because they're the ones with the guns. And so they have a lot of responsibilities within Iran. They're the ones that have gone to the streets and killed a lot of those protesters, right? So they're the ones that we should be negotiating with. But we've been negotiating with the other arm of the government in Iran. The just, you know, sort of, I don't know what you would call them, but the government that really doesn't matter all that much. They're the ones that we're actually talking to. And until we start actually talking to directly the Islamic Revolutionary Guard and whoever they are, I think we're going to be stuck in this position. By the way, very rarely are we actually speaking to the people that matter in Iran. We're actually speaking to Qatar. We're speaking to nations that are participating in the negotiations, but they're not necessarily, you know, involved militarily, except Iran is bombing them every time that they get upset. And every time we try to do something, they will bomb our allies in the Middle East. Kuwait is another one. You've got Oman, you've got Qatar, Pakistan has been involved as well in the negotiations. But the question is, who should we be negotiating with? That's the major issue. You've got who are we negotiating with? And I just told you, we've got the arm of the Iranian government that doesn't really seem to have any teeth. Then we've got Oman and Qatar and Pakistan. We are negotiating with them as well as mediators. But who should we be negotiating with? And again, that's the Islamic Revolutionary Guard. So there's a lot of questions that still need to be answered. We'll have to see ultimately where this all goes. 866-90-RED-EYE is the phone number, 866-907-3339. You can text in if you can't call in, 615-737-9986. Got a lot more straight ahead.
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3: 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If you find me on X, I've got a poll up there tonight. Grade President Trump's war efforts in Iran, A, B, C, or F. About 65% of you are giving the president an A, 5.9% a B. You've got 17.6% giving President Trump a C, and an F, 11.8%. Somebody on the text line that I use at 615-737-9986 commenting on the fact that there were some of you that gave the president an F. Somebody said, well, that proves that there are some people who listen to Red Eye Radio who have Trump derangement syndrome. I would disagree. I mean, I just told you in the previous segment that I like President Trump a lot, and I think that he's done a lot of really good things, and he's got some really good ideas. That doesn't mean, though, that I'm not going to criticize him when I believe that he is off base on something, and I have done that many times. But I promise you, friends, I'm the last guy that you can accuse of having Trump derangement syndrome just because I have a problem with some of the things that he has done. Let's say hello to this is Dave in Pennsylvania on Red Eye Radio. Dave, thanks for calling in.
16: Yeah, I think we should just go in and finish the job. I think we got him on the ropes. I think it's like when you've got a fighter on the ropes in the ring, you go for it. Now, they're attacking Bahrain, the UAE, yep. Kuwait. Why can't we furnish these people with systems by which they can defend themselves and offensive systems, which when they can fight back? And why can't we just go? I don't mean the Iranian people, but against the IRCG, the regime, governmental buildings, oil refineries, bridges, things of that nature. I mean, you've got them on the ropes. Let's finish them off.
3: So what I would say, and Dave, I appreciate the call there, because I'm right there with you, right? Like, from an emotional standpoint, you're absolutely right. I want to see some bombs dropped, and that is what's happening. Part of the problem is that Iran has an endless supply of drones, and relatively speaking, drones are really cheap, and it costs a lot of money to be able to knock them down from a military standpoint. So that's number one, is they do have a lot of drones. And number two, you probably got China and Russia helping Iran, you know, sort of off to the side, if you will. And so Iran is going to have plenty of ammunition from a drone standpoint. That's number one. So as easy as it is to drop a bunch of bombs, it's a lot harder to fend off all of those drones. So that's number one. Number two, we are trying to reverse, and we have reversed some of the things that were in the memorandum of understanding that allowed Iran to sell oil on the open market. They now, again, are no longer allowed to do that, thereby nuking their economy, which is something we really do need to do. Number three, a lot of people are saying we need to take Karg Island. That is something that would be an incredible escalation, but I believe that it is something that we do need to do. Let's see here. This is Rich in Pennsylvania, real quick on Red Eye Radio. Rich, thanks for calling in. Go ahead.
17: Well, hi. I'm from Oregon. I'm with you. I like Trump a lot, and he's done a lot of great things. And when he first started the Iran thing, I gave him an A. But when he says that we've defeated them militarily, He's blowing smoke up our butts, because if that was the case, they wouldn't be able to close the Strait of Hormuz. I mean, just be honest, and like your last caller said, just get the job done. I mean, it's almost like
3: gaslighting.
17: He's clueless, you know.
3: Yeah.
17: If he ever thought Iran was ever going to be bargaining good faith, then he's naive. I mean,
3: yeah. All right, hey, Rich, I appreciate the call. Running out of time here. I'll say a couple of things real quick as we wrap up this hour. Number one, you're right, because you don't negotiate with terrorists. And as I said previous in this hour, I never had faith that Iran would negotiate in good faith. That's number one. Number two, their ability to close the Strait of Hormuz, that is a really difficult and tedious, frankly, conversation, because there's a lot of ways that the Iranians can close the Strait of Hormuz. I just talked about the drones, and there are some other ways as well. The problem is that the ships that go through the Strait of Hormuz, they can't get insurance. That's a bigger issue because of Iran.
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5: Senate bid suspended. I'm Sue Guzman, Fox News. Maine Democratic Senate nominee Graham Plattner announcing Wednesday he's suspending his campaign and plans to withdraw from the U.S. Senate race following new sexual assault allegations. The latest from Fox's Kevin Gore.
6: In a video posted to X, Plattner again denied sexual assault allegations against him, saying he'll continue advocating for the issues that fueled his campaign. And he pushed back on reports that he somehow wants to handpick his successor. Plattner's exit follows demands from more than 40 Democratic leaders, including Bernie Sanders, that he leave the race. Now the scramble begins, and Democrats don't have a lot of time. The Maine Democratic Party is preparing to choose a new nominee and has already announced plans for a nominating convention with former Maine Senate President Troy Jackson and several other Democrats weighing bids.
5: The party must choose a new nominee by July 27th. President Trump putting Iran on notice for a second night in a row. Fox's Mike Tobin reports.
7: Central Command confirms that another round of airstrikes is underway in Iran. Quote, to further degrade Iran's ability to interfere with the freedom of navigation in the Strait of Hormuz. The president indicated that he had just lost his patience with his Iranian counterparts.
8: They're cuckoo. There's something wrong with these people. And for 47 years, they've been the bully of the Middle East, and they're not the bully anymore.
7: CENTCOM says the U.S. now has 20 warships in the region, two carrier strike groups.
5: U.S. says it has ended its latest round of airstrikes after hitting 90 targets. Oil prices climbed Thursday after the U.S.'s latest round of strikes against Iran. And the number of people confirmed dead in Venezuela's massive twin earthquakes, topping 3,800. Nearly 17,000 are injured and tens of thousands remain unaccounted for. 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
10: Foreign surrogate ban. I'm Mark Mayfield from the 24-hour Breaking News Center. Texas is looking to ban foreigners from using American surrogates to have their babies, putting a spotlight on the issue of birthright citizenship.
11: Birth tourism is an illegal practice that exploits the extraordinary hospitality that the United States and Texas offer to millions.
10: That's State Senator Lois Kolkhorst, who's leading a hearing on the issue of so-called birth tourism. Data on how often this happens is foggy at best. Surrogacy agencies

0: are private and the government does not collect data. But conservative groups are framing the debate as one that threatens national security. Texas Agriculture Commissioner Sid Miller is calling on Governor Abbott to convene a special session of the Texas legislature to address the expansion of large-scale data centers, which he calls unchecked. Clayton Neville reports.
1: Commissioner Miller's concerned that by the time the legislature convenes in January, many projects could already be committed under construction or even positioned to be grandfathered under existing law, ultimately limiting lawmakers' ability to protect Texas communities. That's the claim from Miller. The commissioner says recent reports indicate ERCOT could begin approving the next major wave of data center projects known as Batch Zero as early as next spring. Clayton Neville, WBAP News.
0: Weather, it will be sunny across the Metroplex on this Thursday with highs around 100. It's 86 in Dallas and 87 in Fort Worth. 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
19: Now, it's Red Eye Radio. 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
20: 866-90-RED-EYE is the phone number, 866-907-3339. 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At Dan Mandis Show, and I do have a poll up on my X feed right now, again, at Dan Mandis Show. Grade President Trump's war in Iran, and I've got A, B, C, or F, and by far, a lot of people still saying that Donald Trump deserves an A, but the more that people are voting, the more the numbers do change. So I'll keep you updated on how those numbers do continue to change. Can I say this, though? I think it is awfully rich for people across the country in the media, the Democrats as well, who are saying that Donald Trump is losing it. This is the headline. This is the headline from the Daily Mail. Donald Trump makes two astonishing verbal gaffes at NATO, sparking wild dementia allegations. Now, I don't know if you've heard what the president has done or did, but I'm going to play for you these, then I'm going to get to your calls. But he did have a couple of verbal gaffes. Now, I don't believe these are any big deal, but this is gaffe number one, where he referred to the Islamic Republic of Japan.
6: We have an aircraft carrier, which is one of the most beautiful in the world. It's one of the biggest, the Abraham Lincoln. And 2 months ago, we had 100, I told this story yesterday, we had 111 missiles shot by the Islamic Republic of Japan.
20: So, clearly, the Islamic Republic of Japan is not launching missiles.
6: They were shot at the aircraft carrier over a period of about 1 hour. 111 missiles going to a very expensive ship, and every one of those missiles was knocked down.
20: Now, the funny thing is, it's not funny. I'm letting it play a little bit more just to see if he corrected himself. Because, you know, and I speak for a living, right? I speak on the radio for a living. I do podcasts. I do interviews. I'm interviewed all the time. And mistakes do happen. But for the people on the left who obviously ignored the problems that Joe Biden was having in real time, as people like me and Gary and Eric were all screaming that Joe Biden has a problem. And everybody ignored it, gaslighting the American people. Now, though, all of a sudden people seem to know what early onset of dementia is. You know, if you think about it, and by the way, here's the other one that President Trump did real quick, where he confused President Zelensky with Putin. Listen.
6: Energy. You have a question for President Putin?
20: So he's got to his right, he's got Vladimir Zelensky. And so he confused Vladimir Zelensky with Vladimir Putin. Do you know how many people have made that mistake?
6: Energy. You have a question for President Putin? Do you have a question for President Putin? Not so much. What would you like to ask him? Because I'm going to ask him that question.
20: So Trump, you know, he laughed it off. He realized pretty much immediately, oh, I shanked it. Shanked it. This is Zelensky, not Putin. He's been doing a lot of flying. So I looked up just for, you know, craps and giggles. I did look up the early onset of dementia to see if Trump fit any of those, you know, signs or symptoms. Did I see anything in Donald Trump? Not one. I mean, the president is able to handle multiple tasks at a time. He is able to give interviews and speak to the media for hours at a time. They talk about how, and I, when I say early onset of dementia, I mean, the man is, how old is Trump? What is he, like 70 something? Let's see here. Guys in the studio, Ron, how old is Donald Trump? Donald Trump is 81 years old. He is not showing signs of dementia, and clearly everybody knew that Joe Biden did. So if you want to compare, and contrast Donald Trump and Joe Biden, we certainly can. These are, you know, very innocent mistakes that people make. I've told the story to my local audience in Nashville, Tennessee. My mom, she died at the age of 82, and my mom, she passed away, but she thought for years, my mother thought that she had early onset of dementia. Now she didn't, but she swore that she did. Do you know why? Because she always got confused with names. I remember when I was probably 12, 13, 14 years old. My mom was in her probably, I think, 50s at that time. I can't do math on the radio. But she would say, you know, my brother's name is Mike. We had a dog named Tigger. So she would, you know, if she's talking to me, she would say, Michael, Tigger. No, I mean, Danny. Right. She would go through like 15 different names before she could get, you know, to the right name. But she died in her early 80s, and she was absolutely sharp as a tack. And I don't mean Joe Biden sharp as a tack. I mean, she really was sharp as a tack. So, you know, some people, they just, they have problems with, you know, names or that kind of a thing. It doesn't mean that they've got, you know, Alzheimer's or dementia or anything. It just means that they've got a little quirk in the brain, and they're not able to remember people's names for whatever reason. But for Donald Trump, I mean, it is clear that he is in full command of everything that's going on in his mind. And again, if that's what you want to try to hang on Donald Trump, you know, some sort of Alzheimer's or dementia, if you've watched the man in a press conference, if you've watched him, you know, go through one, two, or three pressers a day where he's got, you know, 70 questions being hurled at him in one time, he is able to handle all of them. So I just, you know, I don't want to belabor the point, but I think if you have President Trump and he is clearly showing a full command of his faculties because he's got a full command of the issues, yet he says something as, you know, innocuous is confusing Vladimir Putin and Vladimir Zelensky. It's like, give it a rest. The phone number is 866-90-RED-EYE, 866-907-3339. And let me say hello to, this is Stephen in Alabama on Red Eye Radio. Hey, Stephen.
13: Hi, Dan. Real briefly on this this idea that he's got early onset dementia, I think it's fatigue more than anything.
20: Yeah, that's a great point.
13: He works too much. Mm-hmm. But the next point, let me just, I know your time is limited, but on this Iran conflict, okay, I served over 35 years in the U.S. military as a commissioned officer, U.S. Army. And I've also worked as a senior principal engineer for the Department of Defense Threat Reduction Agency in the Nuclear Technologies Division. That's where I worked as a contractor. Iran cannot be negotiated with. The analogy I make with it is when you hire an exterminator because you have cockroaches in your house, you don't negotiate and say, well, let's just kill half of them. No, you have to wipe them out. That's the nature of Iran. In 1979, I was at Fort Benning, Georgia, as a brand new second lieutenant. I became a colonel later in my career. And I've said since that date in 1979, I told all the other candidates that I was in officer candidate school with as an E5 at that time, that one day we're going to have to deal with Iran, and it's going to be difficult, and we're going to have to wipe them out. You cannot mm-hmm. negotiate with these people. They cannot be trusted. They lie by design. And that's all I want to say about that, Dan.
20: Yeah, they lie and they obfuscate. And, you know, I think that Donald Trump, I think he had to have known that he was going to, this is what he was going to be faced with, is the lying, the obfuscation. I mean, remember, they lie about everything. If there's one thing that I've noticed with every Iranian expert that I've interviewed, they all do say the same thing, which is they are indeed famous for lying. By the way, I stand corrected, Donald Trump, 80 years old, not just turning 82. Let's see here. Danny is in Missouri on Red Eye Radio. Danny, go ahead.
21: I wanted to tell you that I know that you filled in for multiple hosts, and what's really odd, and I hope I'm not shooting you in the foot, but I think you do a better job than some of the guys you fill in.
20: Well, I appreciate that. I'm always appreciative of the opportunity. One of the things they've screened the call. One of the things that I see that you're saying you're going to say is that Donald Trump underestimated the Iranian fanaticism. I find that interesting because Donald Trump, and I'll let you state it how you want, but I think that Donald Trump, Iran has been on his radar for a long time. You've actually brought up a really good point, and one that I've thought about for a long time, because for someone who has been so educated on Iran, and he's been talking about that for a long time, I don't know if he underestimated their fanaticism or if he underestimated or maybe overestimated his own ability to deal with that. But go ahead.
21: Well, I think, you know, you were talking about a grade, and at first I thought, well, B minus, and then really I've kind of thought about it while I was on hold, but I think it's more like an A minus, because he really, what he's doing is something that nobody, no president has done in 47 years. Now, when Reagan, and I think they were kind of afraid of Reagan, which is why they let the hostages go on January 20th.
20: Yeah.
21: When he got inaugurated. But he didn't follow through. But at the same time, he was also dealing with the aftermath of Jimmy Carter's, you know, terrible economy.
20: Yeah.
21: So
20: yeah.
21: I kind of get that. But the weird thing is, I also think that he kind of thought that, you know, it was going to be kind of like Venezuela. And you're dealing with a different animal. But
20: absolutely. You bring up a great point, Danny, because this came right on the heels of Venezuela, which I'm not going to say it was easy, because the Venezuelan military operation was brilliant by all standards. I do think that maybe President Trump is guilty of maybe either overestimating our own ability to drive out the Islamic Revolutionary Guard, or maybe he did underestimate their ability to stay in power. But either way, Danny, I appreciate the call and the fine words as well. Tammy is in Tennessee, probably listening to Super Talk 99.7, where I host a morning show there. Tammy, thanks for holding on. Go ahead.
0: Oh, thank you. I know you talk all the time, Dan, but thanks for taking my call. I'm a little nervous because I don't think I've ever called in, but as I was watching the news tonight, as I usually do, when he talks about decimating the Air Force and the Navy and blah, blah, blah, probably we could stop this war in 2 weeks of something that I've never heard anybody mention. This religious theocracy that is so brutal, that wants to basically kill everything on the planet so they can meet Allah, they can have their 72 virgins. Mm-hmm. Why has nobody whispered in Donald Trump's ear or started a rumor that every Marine or military bullet, every drone, every missile has pig DNA or blood in it?
20: Uh-huh. Well, I don't know if that I understand the and appreciate the spirit of that comment. I think at the end of the day, if they're going to be on the receiving end of a missile, I don't think it matters to them if they got if there's a pig pork or a pig pork blood or whatever on it. I think that at the end of the day, whether it contains that or not, we need to be dropping more. And I think that you're right. And people are commenting, by the way, on the poll that I put up, grade Donald Trump A, B, C, or an F. I think people are saying exactly that, too, which is, let's start going after the airports. Let's start going after the bridges. There's some people, and Tammy, I appreciate the call. There's some people that say that, well, if the president does that, if he goes after, you know, this infrastructure that is used by civilians, that is a war crime. That is something that the left has been saying a lot. It's actually not. I mean, leftists, just please stop it, because it is easily provable. It is easily verified that the Iranian military, they also use the bridges and the airports and so forth, thereby making them legitimate targets. 866-90-RED-EYE is the phone number. All right, coming up, a couple more of your calls. Thank you for all the calls. I love it. A couple more of your calls. Also, the latest on Graham Plattner. If you don't know, he is now dropped out of the Senate race in Maine. What he had to say, my jaw hit the table. Details straight ahead right here on Red Eye Radio.
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3: How did last week's hot temperatures east of the Rockies impact USDA's latest pasture and rangeland conditions report? According to meteorologist Brad Rippey,
4: we did see a 1-point increase in the very poor ratings for pastures nationally, now 36%, up from 35% a week ago. The good to excellent rating dropping a point from 34% last week to 33% good to excellent nationally this week.
3: Even with the slight condition deterioration week over week, Rippey says some areas note green pastures, including
4: the Midwest, 60% good to excellent or greater in every Midwestern state except Nebraska and the Dakotas. We've even seen enough improvement in the South, previous drought-affected areas, that we've seen pastures now rated greater than 60% good to excellent in states like Kentucky, Louisiana, and Alabama.
3: However, one-third of the nation records significantly very poor-to-poor pasture and rangeland conditions for the period ending July 5th. I'm Rod Bain reporting for the U.S. Department of Agriculture in Washington, D.C.
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0: 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Ken is in Michigan listening to the great WJR. Ken, thanks for calling in. Go ahead.
1: Yes, up until yesterday, I believe I would have given him an F. I believe he had sincere intentions of egging it diplomatically with negotiations. I think he underestimated the tenacity of the Iranians. They're very manipulative. They know we have the midterms coming up, and they have basically, through the negotiations, blindsided him, wasted 2 months, and now after they're attacking the ships, I think Trump is going to finally finish him off, and I'm going to wind up giving him an A.
0: So Ken, I want to make sure I got it. So diplomacy, and I'm not judging, diplomacy was an F, dropping more bombs, it's an A.
1: Diplomacy with them. They don't negotiate.
0: No, you're right. Okay, Ken, you're thanks for the call. Ken, you're absolutely right. Ken, you're on the right track. But the thing is, you're on the right track because Donald Trump has said many times before he entered into this negotiation that you cannot trust Iran. So he went in there. I mean, he's on record is saying that the Iranians, they lie, they cheat, they steal, they fund terrorism, etc. So he went into this eyes wide open, knowing exactly what he was getting into. I give him an A because he tried diplomacy. He proved to the rest of the world that diplomacy matters. Now, clearly, he gave Iran enough rope, if you want to use this analogy, enough rope to hang themselves, because it is clear they are not interested in negotiating any kind of a peace deal. Now, he's really given himself the permission to start dropping bombs. And I think that, hopefully, as you say, Ken, will finish the job. And thanks for your call.

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1: 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Dan Mandis here in for Gary and Eric. You can always text into the show when I'm on, 615-737-9986. I host a morning show in Nashville, Tennessee on Super Talk 99.7. Gary and Eric, they return next Sunday night, Monday morning. So we've all been on Plattner watch, right? So we've been dealing with Graham Plattner. He has been running for the Senate in the state of Maine, and he's had a lot of controversy. Of course, I've been keeping you updated on everything regarding his election bid, and it's been really a drama all week. And so there's been a massive amounts of very scurrilous accusations against him, the latest of which were rape and sexual assault. He's been running again for the Senate in Maine. He won the primary. Now, after pressure from the party, Graham Plattner finally, earlier tonight, he dropped out of the race.
2: Hey, everyone. It's Graham Plattner here. I think as many of you know, over the past couple days, I have faced some very serious allegations. Mm-hmm. And I just want to make it clear, this is all false. The things that have been claimed did not happen. It's not real. It has placed an immense amount of weight on me as I think about what needs to happen now.
1: Well, and by the way, throughout this 7-minute-plus video, he was fighting back tears. And, you know, he does say that all the allegations are false, but the problem is that the allegations, the accusations, have all been very consistent. I mean, you've got a Nazi tattoo, the accusations of aggressive and intimidating behavior, the nasty behavior on social media, the homophobic slurs, and the anti-Semitic nonsense that he would spew. And remember, he had said that women who were raped had to look at their own behavior. Remember all of that. So then the accusation comes from an ex-girlfriend who said that he had raped her. It was just too much for the Democrat Party nationally and for the state of Maine. And so the Democrats, I believe, and I said this last night, the Democrats simply realized that they could not win with this guy. So now they orchestrated his ouster from the Senate race. And here's more from that video explaining for him what is next.
2: I just want you to think about, like, what you would do as a regular person in a position where a much larger world, large forces, were working against you personally to accuse you of the worst thing that a person could do, and it was not remotely true. I learned about this through press inquiries with no time to truly respond, no time for investigations before a corporate media system and the political establishment got to act as judge, jury, and executioner.
1: So throughout this whole thing, and by the way, I will say that Graham Plattner does have some valid points. I mean, you're talking about a guy who, you know, he says, I only found out about this through a press inquiry, but okay, he's denying these accusations. But the problem is, as I said, he is such a repulsive individual that, I mean, unfortunately, there's a lot of people that are unwilling to give him the benefit of the doubt. One of the other things that I noticed in this video is that he doesn't take any responsibility for anything that has happened to him. And I'll get to that part of the story coming up. But, you know, he does have valid points where the woman in question came out of nowhere and accused him at just the right time for maximum pressure for him to drop out. So I think the Democrat Party, I think they've been worried about his chances. And as I said, and as he said, the corporate machine that is the media and the Democrat Party working as one came after him. But he's dismissing all of the other accusations that have been made against him and how that very same media and that very same Democrat Party defended him. Now, the question is whether the accusations are true. Now, the statute of limitations is like 20 years in Maine. So his accuser, if he truly did commit rape, his accuser can file reports and see if he could be brought up on charges. It's 5 years after the fact. But, you know, before you feel too sorry for Graham Plattner, and I know most people don't, and I certainly don't, he did sign up for this. Graham Plattner knows politics. Graham Plattner knows that it is a rough and tumble, really nasty business. But he got into it anyway.
2: There is a reason that this is happening now. I only have until July 13th until I am officially the nominee. This was the last week to try to get me off of the ballot. It's not the false allegations, though, that have brought us to where we are. It's the fact that they are being used by the political establishment to put structural pressure on us. We live in a political system that is not built for normal people. It is a system that is built structurally to make sure that movements like ours cannot flourish.
1: Wow.
2: That if they begin to succeed, they can be crushed.
1: All right, so I would say to Graham Plattner, you know, stop talking. Because I think that he now is frankly sounding like a sore loser. I would remind him that it was the political establishment that brought him to where he was. They encouraged him to run. They loved him. They helped him. They donated to his campaign. But it's been his own social media posts and his own comments and his Nazi tattoo that started this whole thing to unravel. And they stood by him after every one of those social media posts and comments and the news about the tattoo. They stood by him every step of the way. And so this comment that the political establishment is built so that movements like his, or ours, as he said, cannot flourish, which is an absolute load of crap. Because he literally had the party leaders like Elizabeth Warren and Bernie Sanders endorsing him until his past came, too much of it came to light. And it got to a point where it was just ridiculous with the amount of accusations that were against him. And again, the accusations were unproven, but by the standards of the Democrats and the standards of the hashtag MeToo movement, the victim, the woman, is always to be believed. That's a Democrat thing. So then that is exactly why they finally said, no more, enough. We simply cannot do this any longer. And so the political establishment, giveth and it took away. It was only after the accusations of rape happened that he was unable to continue. You know, his platform of socialism, anti-Israel, anti-Semitism, and open borders is what those three socialists from New York ran on. And they won. And I believe that Graham Plattner, if he wasn't such an incredible dirtbag, he may have won in Maine. So I would say it's not the platform, dude. It's you. And so then he goes on to blame the party for his ouster, taking zero responsibility for his fall from grace.
2: Those in power who have the ability to do so are using these allegations as an excuse to take away all of the things that we need to run a campaign. We are going to lose our ability to fundraise. We are going to lose our ability to access voter data. We are going to lose all of the things that any campaign needs on the basic level simply to function. Larger organizations, the national level party, The bigger donor networks, they have all committed to spending no money in this race if I'm in it.
1: Well, again, you knew that politics was a dirty business. And by the way, the fact that all of those people that I just mentioned, Elizabeth Warren and Bernie Sanders and a lot of these other party elite on the Democrat side, the fact that they stood by you despite the earlier accusations from a Republican, so nobody cared on the left, of sexual assault, or all of the really bizarre social media postings and the things that you've said, the fact that they stood by you when all of that came to light and the Nazi tattoo proves that politics is a dirty business. And so now, at this point, as we wrap this up, Graham Plattner is close to tears as he talks about how his campaign is done.
2: We believe that for the movement to continue, it can't be me. And for that reason, we are suspending campaign operations. This is incredibly difficult because I know that some will think it's an admission of guilt, and it most certainly is not. We're not doing it because of the allegations. We're doing it because of the structures that are being taken away from us by those in power.
1: So there you have it. Now the big question is, what is next for the Democrat Party? The Democrats can choose who they want to run against Susan Collins. This is from Fox News. Plattner's exit from the race comes 5 days before a crucial deadline, which, if he had missed it, would have prevented Maine Democrats from replacing him with a new nominee on the general election ballot. A lot of people were saying that Plattner actually was handcuffing the Democrat Party in Maine. They say the suspension of his campaign took place 1 month after Plattner won a landslide victory in Maine's June 9th Democratic Senate primary, but just 2 days after the explosive report on Monday afternoon contained an allegation of rape from a woman he had previously dated. Now, a lot of people are saying what I said last night, which is vast majority of the stuff that is out there, the 156,000 people that voted for him in the primary, they already knew dude was a toxic dirtbag, and they voted for him anyway. So did the party in Maine, the Democrat Party in Maine, did they do the right thing by ultimately canceling out the vote of the 156,000 people that voted for him? They forced him out. They forced him out. Now they're just going to place somebody else in there. We'll have to see what happens. We'll return next on Red Eye Radio.
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1: 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Bob is listening in Maryland at WCBM is the radio station. Bob, thanks for calling in. Go ahead.
15: Thank you. This thing with Iran, I think it's going to have to be settled kind of like the way we had to settle things with the Empire of Japan.
1: Because you want to nuke Iran?
15: Well, not really. I don't really, but they're not going to give up. Does anybody understand that?
1: Okay, hey Bob, let me ask you a question because I am absolutely not for nuking Iran, but I totally understand why you say that. Nuke Iran and kill, you know, thousands of innocent civilians or American boots on the ground. Which would you rather?
15: No, I would rather see that happen because, let's face it, they go out and they kill their own people every day of the week. So, I mean, yeah. I know it's crazy, but that's the last victory we had, and that's the last time that, you know, we put a stop to this kind of nonsense.
1: All right, Bob, thank you very much for the call. I appreciate it. I'm not for nuking Iran. I totally get Bob's sentiment. I've got a lot more straight ahead. Do we still not know where Mitch McConnell is or what's going on with his health? Details straight ahead.
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5: Plattner drops out. I'm Ted Lindner, Fox News. As expected, Graham Plattner announced on Wednesday night he plans to withdraw from the U.S. Senate race in Maine after facing an allegation of sexual assault.
6: I think, as many of you know, over the past couple days, I have faced some very serious allegations, and I just want to make it clear, this is all false. The things that have been claimed did not happen. It's not real.
5: The embattled Democrat posting the announcement on X, the main Democratic Party expected to hold a convention to replace Plattner. The Pentagon announcing a new round of powerful strikes against Iran in retaliation for attacks on 3 commercial vessels in the Strait of Hormuz.
7: After 3 tankers were struck in the Strait of Hormuz Tuesday, the U.S. revoked a license allowing Iran to sell oil as part of the Memorandum of Understanding. Before he left the NATO summit in Ankara, Turkey, President Trump said he understood the MOU is over, but that full conflict would not resume.
8: Will we go tonight? You know, normally I wouldn't tell you. I wouldn't tell you, but you know what? There's not a thing they can do about it. So the answer is probably.
7: CENTCOM then confirmed it had conducted additional strikes against Iran to, quote, further degrade their ability to threaten the freedom of navigation in the Strait of Hormuz.
5: Fox's Jessica Rosenthal. The U.S. military now says it's ended its latest round of airstrikes after hitting 90 targets. The renewed airstrikes prompted Secretary of War Pete Hegseth to cancel a visit to Israel.
9: Secretary Hegseth was reportedly set for in-person discussions with Prime Minister Benjamin Netanyahu and other officials. The cancellation was confirmed by an Israeli official not long after President Trump declared that the Memorandum of Understanding between the U.S. and Iran was over and missile attacks began again. Also said to be part of the meeting between Hegseth and Netanyahu was the potential sale of F-35 jets with stealth technology to Turkey. Netanyahu has publicly said he's against that sale.
5: Fox's Grinnell Scott. 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
11: Keeping it cool. I'm Mark Mayfield from the 24-hour Breaking News Center. The Salvation Army of North Texas is going to keep all 13 of its cooling and hydration stations open again today as the triple-digit heat continues to scorch the Metroplex. Cameron Fairchild fills us in.
12: Centers across Dallas, Tarrant, Collin, Denton, and Ellis counties are providing free air-conditioned spaces, water, and snacks during the heat wave. 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Mobile canteens are also deploying supplies directly to the homeless. Cameron Fairchild, WBAP News.
11: A Texas hospital facing backlash for a billboard in Mexico that Republicans say was encouraging illegal immigration and birth tourism. Here's Mickey Briggs.
13: Governor Greg Abbott has ordered an investigation into Mission Regional Medical Center after it advertised Spanish-language birth packages in South Texas on billboards in Mexico.

0: that promoted childbirth services to pregnant foreign nationals. The medical center confirmed it was responsible for the advertising campaign that promoted deliveries with pricing for natural birth and C-sections. The advertising directed people to a website that has since been taken down, along with the billboards. Mickey Briggs, WBAP News.
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9: For years, we've been talking about both the positive and negative effects of being on social media. And I would say, by and large, for older adults, social media is net positive. Not all positive, but net positive. Helps them keep in touch with friends and stay social. But for younger people, social media use, especially heavy use, tends to be net negative. In fact, according to this year's World Happiness Report, youth who use social media more than 5 hours a day reported a lower level of well-being. And researchers who study this sort of thing found that many teens wish these platforms didn't even exist, and yet they can't seem to stop using them. Experts we talked to largely suggested two things. Ideally, along with your friend group, take some time offline. Also, try to recurate your algorithm, so it shows you posts that'll make you feel good. I'm Dr. Sanjay Gupta, helping you live a better life.
10: Oh, man.
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13: 866-90-RED-EYE is the phone number, 866-907-3339. You can text the show when I'm filling in, 615-737-9986. Gary and Eric, they return next Sunday night, Monday morning. And follow me on the socials at Dan Mandis Show. And I have a poll up this morning, believe it or not. Grade President Trump's war efforts in Iran. 48.5% of the people that have taken the poll give the president an A. 18.2% give the president a B. 21.2% give the president a C. 12.1% give the president an F. If you want to chime in, go ahead and take the poll at Dan Mandis Show on X. I've got a couple of things I want to do in this hour. I've got an update on Mitch McConnell and the president making a plea to the Supreme Court. I want to get to both of those before the hour ends, so I've got a lot to do. But some people have been holding a long time. Luke is in Middle Tennessee, listening on my home station, WTN. Luke, thanks for calling in. Go ahead. Oh, apparently Luke is gone. All right, Russell is in Memphis, Tennessee, listening to WKIM. Russell, go ahead.
14: Hey, Dan, how you doing?
13: Doing good. Thanks for calling in.
14: I want to give him an A for effort, but, and I hope you don't cut me off on this, but you can't reason with these people. It's going to have to be something in-game like Hiroshima, like your last caller was saying. You've got to make a point that they can't come back from. You've got to bomb them until they stop. Until they really stop. And they won't. they won't. So it's going to be near cataclysmic what we're going to have to do to get rid of this problem, because they want all of us dead in the U.S., and our president especially.
13: Well, Russell, here's the problem, and I get what you're saying. I do. The problem is that, and it depends on the type of nuke. There's all kinds of different nukes, and so I don't know if Hiroshima is the right bomb to use, but if we went down that road. But, you know, you've got 92, 93 million people in Iran. You use a powerful nuke, then you're going to have the rest of the world that is going to be against what we just did. I'm on board if we need to bomb them into submission. I'm all for that, but I don't think that we can use these, you know, massive nuclear weapons that are going to kill a bunch of people who, frankly, are just trying to survive in Iran. Russell, I appreciate the call. Luke is back, and Luke, thanks for calling in. Go ahead.
6: Yeah, hi, Dan. Been listening to you for quite a while. You do a great job on your normal station, and you're doing a great job here on Red Eye. I do want to say that we make fun of the liberals for having their own echo chamber and living in their own world. And yet here we are doing the same thing. So we should be able to call balls and strikes and things with Trump and not just be another echo chamber. So that's why I'm calling in to push back. Mm-hmm. You said you gave Trump an A on the war. I'm not sure how you're doing that. What have we accomplished? What the goals that we had set out, what have we accomplished for that war?
13: Okay, so number one, when I gave the president an A, I said militarily. But remember, in the that whole monologue, you're bringing up the point that I made, which is from a military standpoint, we bombed a lot of stuff and we've destroyed a lot of stuff. So he gets an A militarily, but politically, that is a different conversation. So, but let's go down your road of what have we actually accomplished? A few things. As the president has said many times, we have decimated their military. We've taken out a couple of layers of their Islamic Revolutionary Guard, their government there in the nation of Iran. The other thing that we have done, the president says, and if you believe the president, fine. If you don't, then that's on you if you choose not to believe him. But we apparently know exactly where that uranium is in the ground, and we're watching it. So they don't have the ability, according to the president, according to J.D. Vance, according to our government, they don't have the ability to process that uranium, enrich that uranium, because we've destroyed all of that nuclear infrastructure. So, and we've also done a hell of a job on their economy. So that's, I think, four things that I've just rattled off. Now, where you're going to go, as I play all this out, where you're going to go is the Strait of Hormuz. The Iranians still have the ability to close the Strait of Hormuz. And that is, I can guarantee you, in the next couple of days, that is what they're going to try to do. Somebody asked me earlier, Luke, I hope you heard it, you know, how is it, because this has been baffling me, how is it that the Iranians, with all of this bombing that we've done, how is it they can still close the Strait of Hormuz? Well, number one, they've got all of those drones that we talked about earlier. They've also got those fast boats that also have an impact. The problem is that, just for people that don't know, is that the insurance companies won't insure those ships to go through the Strait of Hormuz because they're afraid that they're going to get destroyed. So the ships can't go through the Strait of Hormuz because they're not insured. So, but I do believe that we have accomplished a lot in Iran. I think that from a political standpoint, we're not going to know this answer for a while. We have to see what happens with Iran. But the other thing is, there's still a lot, as I said, that we don't know. So I'll give you the last word, Luke.
6: Sure. And I may have missed your monologue there, and I do apologize. But we went in there because they're supposed to be weeks away from some type of nuclear device, which, according to Tulsi Gabbard, that was incorrect in the 18 intelligence agencies and Marco Rubio. But and then we were supposed to go in there and get the nuclear material, which we've not done either. And we've lost at least 13 service members, and it's cost us billions of dollars per day on this. So, and this has completely affected our midterms, which is going to be catastrophic. And that's what I'm concerned about. And maybe we're saying the same thing, we're just on different pages. But I don't think that we should have an echo chamber. And I've seen a lot of listeners that are blind and just completely for Trump and you can't question anything. And that's what I don't want happening here, especially right. On this level. So I think it's good to have a communication, to be able to push back and hold people accountable. And that's what I'm trying to do right now.
13: So, Luke, real quick, do you have a prediction as to what's going to happen?
6: As far as the war?
13: Yeah, as far as the war goes.
6: I think we're going to be stuck into it for quite a while. I would hope my solution would be is just to pull out. Is that what everybody would want? No, but we have to go back to America first, and we have to try to get the midterms back on schedule.
13: All right, Lou, thanks for the call. Appreciate it. And the phone number is 866-90-RED-EYE. Marjorie Taylor Greene, I'm gonna talk a little bit about, and by the way, if you still want to talk about Iran, people have been calling all night, 866-90-RED-EYE. Mitch McConnell's wife has now broken the silence on Mitch McConnell's condition, her husband's condition. But first, I want to remind you what is going on with Mitch McConnell just real quick. He's been hospitalized for 3 weeks or so. We've been watching the senator as he has been, you know, having medical issues for the better part of a year, freezing up in front of the camera. He's fallen down a few times. He's frozen a couple of times as well. Clearly, he is now at the point, and he has been. I've been calling for him to resign for quite some time and step down. But I think it is obvious that he is having some issues with his capacity, his ability to think, his ability to speak. So he had a heart attack. He ends up, they find him in the home. He has to go to the hospital. They have to go do a CPR. And by all accounts, he is not doing well. But all of a sudden, just as we talked about yesterday, you had all of these folks from, you know, Scott Jennings and John Thune, all of these people saying that they spent 20 minutes on the phone with Mitch McConnell. Now, not one person whipped out their phone to record said conversation. And if Mitch McConnell is talking to all of these people, well, why won't he talk to CBS or Fox News or News Nation or Axios or, you know, some place that could verify that he is actually able to serve the people of Kentucky? And so I think that some of these folks that are speaking out and saying, well, I spoke to Mitch McConnell. Well, okay, are we supposed to just, you know, blindly believe you? We need some sort of proof, not only proof of life, but we also need proof that Mitch McConnell has the capacity to continue to serve the people of Kentucky. So that's number one. And I don't know that I've seen any update on his actual health. But Elaine Chao has now spoken out, and I've got what she has to say coming up. But first, I want to remind you what Marjorie Taylor Greene said about how she flew to China to meet with China's vice president. And 3 days after Mitch McConnell had that heart attack, where they had to provide CPR to keep him alive. And so this is what Marjorie Taylor Greene said. I did play this for you last night as well.
10: I want to call this out. This really irritates me. The Republican Party is all campaigning against communism right now. What about Elaine Chao? Elaine Chao flew to China and met with the vice president just a few days after Mitch McConnell is practically died and went to the hospital. So when are we going to call out a possible communist Chinese spy right there?
15: You're calling his wife a possible Chinese spy.
10: Yes, yes, 100%. What woman leaves her husband's side while he is dead or dying in the hospital, flies to China and meets with the vice president? Answer me that.
13: I mean, listen, there is no answer to that. There is no answer to that. Anybody who knows anything about this story finds that abhorrent. Now, is she, is she working with the Chinese government? I have no idea, but I have my suspicions. Mitch McConnell's wife breaks silence on the senator's condition. This is from MSN. Elaine Chao, the wife of Republican Mitch McConnell, has issued her first public statement since the 84-year-old Kentucky senator was hospitalized on June 14th, addressing weeks of speculation about her whereabouts and his condition. Chao said the secretary was on a long-planned trip in China to support her family's philanthropic endeavors. During the trip, she met with a number of people, including the U.S. ambassador. The senator's health did not warrant an immediate return to the U.S. And so I guess that was released by her team. According to WLKY, Elaine Chao left for China on June 12th, 2 days before McConnell was hospitalized and has since returned to the United States. Her staff did not say whether she remained in contact with McConnell during his hospitalization. So she was in China on some sort of business, which the whole thing sounds a little sketch to me. Her husband has a heart attack. CPR is needed, and he's in the hospital after a year where his health has been going down the tubes quite a bit. She doesn't immediately fly home. I mean, the whole thing just sounds suspicious to me. So now, Chao's statement drew some additional scrutiny because of a meeting with a senior Chinese official after McConnell was hospitalized. Remember what we talked about last night, where China said that the meeting with Elaine Chao was about U.S.-Chinese relations, and Chao said that it was about philanthropic endeavors. Well, those are not the same thing. So there's a whole lot of weirdness going on here. Elaine Chao served as transportation secretary during Donald Trump's first term, 2017 to 2021, previously served as labor secretary under President George W. Bush. So there's just a lot of bizarreness going on. You have all of these Republican leaders saying, oh, yeah, we spoke to Mitch. Things are great. No problem whatsoever. But there's no tape. There's no audio. There's no proof of the nature of these conversations. And now the Democrat governor for the state of Kentucky, Andy Beshear, is chiming in what he has to say coming up next on Red Eye Radio.
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17: The IFTA tax program redistributes tax revenue to states based on your actual miles run. Thus, the truly cheapest fuel can only be found if you subtract federal and state taxes and state surcharges from the pump price to compare. The strategy means that you buy without regard for whether you are paying more at the pump in taxes. IFTA also considers state surcharges, which complicates the fuel buying strategy. Indiana, Kentucky, and Virginia have per gallon surcharges. Connecticut, Kentucky, New Mexico, New York, and Oregon have per-mile surcharges. While some owner-operators buy only enough fuel to get through surcharge states, this practice can backfire, depending on the actual cost of the fuel in each state. When comparing fuel prices, always remember, pump pride minus taxes equals the real fuel cost. 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

0: Red Eye Radio, 866-90-RED-EYE is the phone number, 866-907-3339. So President Trump, just real quick, was asked about the whereabouts of Mitch McConnell, what is going on with the Republican senator from Kentucky. This is what the president said.
1: No, I have no idea. I have no idea how he's doing.
0: That's it, yeah. Donald Trump. I have no idea how he's doing. And see, nobody really does. Governor Andy Beshear is now calling for an update on his health following weeks of speculation with little information released by his office. Basically, it looks like what Beshear is asking for is just, guys, what's an update? And you know, the thing is, you know who's screaming the loudest about Mitch McConnell? It's Republicans. It's people like me who are like, you know what? We spent 4 years talking about Joe Biden and his inability to serve the people of America. We got Mitch McConnell, who clearly I've been saying that he should step down for a long time. And we have a situation where we got a bunch of people who are friends of Mitch, and they're saying, oh, he's fine. We had all of these great phone conversations with him. Really? Show us proof. I mean, I'm going to tell you, and I love Scott Jennings, and I'm a conservative, but I don't believe any of them. I just don't. Because I don't think you can trust politicians, to be perfectly honest with you. Let's see here. So here's what Andy Beshear says. Over the last several weeks, Kentuckians have grown increasingly concerned about the current state of McConnell's health and his well-being. The ability to hold office in the United States Senate, Beshear wrote in the letter requesting a health update. As public office holders, we have made a commitment to our constituents to do our best to represent them and to always be transparent. He says, I believe this requires clear communication about one's ability to serve. So, I mean, I find myself in an awkward position because yet again, I agree with a Democrat. I agree with Andy Beshear. The governor, who is considering a presidential run in 2028, also wished McConnell a safe and speedy recovery, as we all do. But transparency is key. You don't want to break that trust.

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1: 866-90-RED-EYE is the phone number. If you can't call in, you can text in 615-737-9986. It's almost like the text line, which we use for my morning show at WTN in Nashville, Tennessee. Dan Mandis here, by the way, filling in for Gary and Eric. It's almost like a completely different show is happening on the text line, as I sometimes will debate people there as well. And it's just, I try to have a lot of fun on the radio and in the text line. So if you, again, can't call in, 615-737-9986. President Trump is targeting birthright citizenship again. Listen, just days after the Supreme Court allowed birthright citizenship to continue, the president thinks that maybe he has found a new path to get back to the Supreme Court. But literally, he is asking now the Supreme Court to take a second look at this case. He based his request for SCOTUS to rehear the case after signs and billboards were seen going up along the U.S. border with Mexico. Listen to this. This is insanity. They're advertising that deliveries, as in babies, deliveries in America start at the low, low price of just $4,000. Now, this is all about birthright tourism. Donald Trump adding, billions of dollars will be illegally made by this scam, with citizenship going to anyone who will pay. The folks at Fox News heard all this, and they just absolutely freaked out.
2: You can pay $3,950 if you want to have birth naturally, make your child a U.S. citizen.
3: Are you kidding?
2: Your foreign born C-section, $5,525. I spoke with Ken Paxton on this, and he showed me pictures where there are houses in Texas that look residential. Mm-hmm. So it could be your neighbor's house, and you go inside the house, and there are rows of bassinets where Chinese women are coming, giving birth to a child, then going back to the Chinese Communist Party, educating their child there, and they have U.S. citizenship, which could amount to more than a million new voters in this country.
1: Yeah, that is Kayleigh McEnany. Now, that was on Fox News, and she's clearly horrified, as I am, and as you should be, at the thought of rows and rows of bassinets of kids born in our country through birth tourism that can now go get educated in, say, China, come back here and vote, be eligible for government benefits, take advantage of America's generosity, and so forth. Now, none of this is a surprise. Not even the billboards are a surprise. These kinds of stories go back decades. I remember reading about these types of, baby birthing factories in California years ago, and it's happening now all across the country. You know, the first baby born in 2026 was Chinese here in America. That's right. You know how the media always does this, hey, the first baby born in this particular year, was first baby born in 2026 was Chinese, a product of birth tourism. Yep. People lost their ever loving minds, as they should. The New York Post in 2012. Listen to these numbers. In 2012, 36,000 foreign-born women gave birth in the United States, then left. And I can only imagine what it is now. And it's only going to get even worse, because it's been all over the world broadcast that the United States Supreme Court decided that birthright tourism and birthright citizenship can continue. So there's going to be a massive surge. Chinese officials estimate that the number is a staggering 50,000 of their own citizens per year are born here in America. Scholars who have studied the subject in depth, like Australia-based professor Salvatore Babonis, put the figure even higher, perhaps twice that. Guy says we could have up to 100,000 Chinese babies being born as U.S. citizens every single year. He writes, birth tourism may result in millions of new elite Chinese Americans. Now, this has been going on for a long time. Chinese birth tourism in the United States has been practiced for decades, but it has especially flourished in the past 15 years. So if you do the math, and I didn't. It was part of the story. That means that at least 750,000 and possibly as many as 1.5 million Chinese who are also American citizens by virtue of being born here are now growing towards adulthood in China.
2: Over time.
3: Only a stupid nation would allow this to happen. They also have a website, havemybabyintexas.com.
1: Yeah, remember, these are billboards. I know I'm spewing a lot of words. Remember, these are billboards in Texas. I guess maybe it's not necessarily in Texas. It's actually south of the border. But they're advertising birth tourism in Mexico.
3: By the way, this big border advertisement right there is miles away from the border. So their audience are people that are crossing back and forth. And by the way, if you think it's just Mexicans, no, that's just a checkpoint right there. People are traveling from all across the world to come to Mexico to go pregnant. They could have their baby here in the state of Texas. And, you know, as a result of that, their kids are going to be American citizens.
1: Yep. I mean, yeah, obviously, again, it is horrifying. So the billboard says birth packages in South Texas. If you're going to have a natural childbirth, $3,950. If you've got a C-section, that is $5,500. And $25. And, you know, it is very blatant. And for a nation who has been dealing with this illegal immigration for so long, this is just an absolute slap in the face, isn't it? And they're coming across our southern border. They're coming from all over the place and they're coming across or they're just coming in here with a visa and having their babies. That is also something that is happening a lot.
2: Pictures of pools that these women can lounge by. You can buy like elite luxury birth tourism packages. It is crazy. And then Tommy Pigott at the State Department was telling me that they caught fraudulent documents coming from South Africa, North Africa.
3: Yep.
2: There have been more than 400 cases out of Europe in just 1 year alone. It is worldwide. And do you think the founders or the framers, I should say, of the 14th Amendment really intended for 2 billion women in the world to have access,
3: right,
2: to have a baby on our soil and boom, you're a citizen?
3: Do you think Democrats would be against this?
1: I will answer that. Of course, the Democrats will be against any effort to stop birthright citizenship. They would not be against these billboards advertising for people, not American citizens, to come into our country and start birthing a bunch of anchor babies. It's the only way that I can say it. Same concept, by the way, as open borders and their parole program as well. Of the Biden administration, let all of these people in and eventually you have new Democrat voters. I mean, that's the whole point. That's why the Democrats refuse to close the borders or enforce our immigration laws. And that's why Joe Biden had the parole program as well. By the way, the same parole program that allowed illegal aliens into our country. I did a whole segment on this yesterday where I think it was either yesterday or the day before here on Red Eye Radio, but it's like every single day, we are reminded of the consequences of Joe Biden's wide open borders, the gaslighting of the Biden administration when they said that the border was secure. And we talk about that Haitian truck driver who killed that state patrol officer in Pennsylvania. And I think the American people are really sick of it. And so Donald Trump, basically, the president is saying, please, Supreme Court, take another look. Now, the question is, can we actually do something about this from a legislative standpoint? Mike Johnson, of course, House Speaker, he's on it.
4: The 14th Amendment, the original intent was to enhance and really value citizenship, and it's been devalued because of birthright tourism, which is what we have now. It's a threat to the rule of law and national security. We do need to address it. We're looking at all angles. If there's some legislative fix, we'll advance that immediately. If it's a constitutional amendment, as you know, it takes a little more time. But we've got to address this. It really is a serious, serious issue.
1: Yeah, I don't remember earlier when I said that I don't believe or trust any politicians. I'm getting that way about a lot of pundits, too. I don't think that they're really going to do anything about birth tourism. They've been talking about this for a long time. And so the president has now highlighted and commented on these. And so now the question is, will the Supreme Court take it up again? This does happen rarely, but it does happen, a rehearing. I'm no Supreme Court expert, but the Supreme Court granted rehearings in Roe versus Wade, Citizens United, and Brown versus the Board of Education. So we have seen instances where, yes, the Supreme Court has said, you know what, maybe we will take another look. The president, by the way, saying this, it was a miscarriage of justice, the 6-3 ruling on birthright citizenship. The president saying on Truth Social, American citizenship is not for sale. In fact, this is a crime, and therefore, the Supreme Court's ruling is wrong. He says, I will be asking for a rehearing by the United States Supreme Court immediately. So we'll see what happened. We'll see what happens, and hopefully the hopefully Congress can do something. The Republicans in Congress can do something, but as I said earlier, we're simply not even able to get the Save America Act passed. I don't see that they're going to be able to do anything about birthright citizenship either. My name is Dan Mandis, 866-90-RED-EYE. Got a lot more straight ahead.
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I don't mean to sound like a, you know, I make the joke on my local show in Nashville. I hate to sound like such a Danny Downer when it comes to Congress actually getting stuff done. But I think the skepticism that we all have, because I know that a lot of you folks understand the absolute dysfunction that we have, not only in Congress, but of course in Washington, D.C. And so when I say I really don't see the Republicans in the House or the Senate to be able to get anything done, I just don't see it happening. And I think the reason why I'm so cynical is because we have the majority in the House and we have the majority in the Senate. Obviously, we have the White House as well. And we haven't gotten done nearly as much as I would want to see get done. Now, is Donald Trump getting a lot of things done? Well, yeah, he is. He did a lot of executive orders. I don't have the exact number in front of me. But I would see a lot of those. I would like to see a lot of those executive orders made into law. Is it going to happen? Probably not. I mean, it was just was it a week ago? I think it was like a week ago where there was about a dozen or so Republicans in the House of Representatives that literally shut down the House of Representatives. They were angry because the SAVE Act had not passed the Senate. And so they just decided, as we are heading into the midterm elections, hey, you know what? Let's go ahead and just put our dysfunction on full blast. And that is exactly what they did. And they shut down the House of Representatives, and Mike Johnson had to send everybody home. That wasn't the Democrats that did that. That was the Republicans. Even though the House of Representatives, they've passed the SAVE Act, what, three times now? Three or four times already? They can't get it passed in the Senate. And, you know, there's a lot of Republicans that are out there saying, oh, we have some in Nashville. Oh, the problem is the Democrats. That's why the Save America Act won't pass. Bull crap. It's the Republicans. It's I call them the Rhino Four. You've got Lisa Murkowski. You got Mitch McConnell. You've got Susan Collins and Tom Tillis. Those are the four. They won't pass the Save America Act, and they also won't vote to eliminate the filibuster to get it passed. So that's what I mean when I say, you know what, I would love to see Congress take some sort of action against birthright tourism and birthright citizenship, but will it actually happen, something substantive to ensure that it doesn't keep happening? No, I don't. I don't know if there's ever going to be a time in my life where I'm not disappointed with my own party of the Republicans. It's just frustrating. And when you're a talk show host, and I know that Gary and Eric can relate to this, when you're a talk show host and you start going down the road of, you know, complaining about your own party, some people take offense to it. But, you know, the only way that things are going to get done is if you call out your own party, which is something, by and large, the Democrats refuse to do. Republicans do. Democrats don't. And now the Democrats have their own war going on with all of these socialists. I think of the two parties, though, I think the Democrats are far more of a train wreck than the Republicans. Got a lot more straight ahead. Red Eye Radio.

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2: Plattner drops out. I'm Sue Guzman, Fox News. Democrat Graham Plattner withdrawing from a crucial Maine Senate race after a rape allegation. Story from Fox's Kristen Goodwin.
3: Graham Plattner revealing in a video on X Wednesday.
4: We are suspending campaign operations.
3: The 41-year-old oyster farmer and Marine veteran locked in the Democratic nomination to go up against incumbent GOP Senator Susan Collins in November. But he's faced a slew of controversies, including an accusation from a former girlfriend that he sexually assaulted her, which he denies.
4: The things that have been claimed did not happen.
3: Plattner says the decision to withdraw from the race is not an admission of guilt and addressed the Democratic scramble to replace him.
4: It needs to be driven not from back rooms, but by the will of the people.
3: Maine's Democratic Party announced it will hold a convention to select a new candidate. Kristen Goodwin, Fox News.
2: The party must choose a new nominee by July 27th. U.S. forces striking some 90 targets in Iran during the latest military operation. Fox's Mike Tobin.
5: Central Command confirms that another round of airstrikes is underway in Iran. Quote, to further degrade Iran's ability to interfere with the freedom of navigation in the Strait of Hormuz. The president indicated that he had just lost his patience with his Iranian counterparts.
6: They're cuckoo. There's something wrong with these people. And for 47 years, they've been the bully of the Middle East, and they're not the bully anymore.
5: CENTCOM says the U.S. now has 20 warships in the region, two carrier strike groups.
2: CENTCOM says the strikes are now complete. Oil prices climbed Thursday after the U.S.'s latest round of strikes. And Palm Beach International Airport's getting a new name. The President Donald J. Trump International Airport includes a new navy blue sign with white lettering proclaiming the change. And also this week, a bridge along Interstate 40 through East Tennessee and the town of Dandridge will bear the president's name. 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
8: Walmart settlement. I'm Mark Mayfield from the 24-Hour Breaking News Center. A retail giant has been ordered to pay over $13 million to its drivers after an investigation by the state's attorney general. Sybil Summers reports.
9: Walmart reached a settlement with delivery drivers who operate under the corporation's Spark platform. According to Ken Paxton's office, the retailer made false representations to drivers about compensation, including tips, base pay, and incentives. Walmart has already paid more than $6 million in restitution to Texas drivers, along with an additional $6.69 million paid to the state for civil penalties and legal fees. Sybil Summers, WBAP News.
8: Faculty organizations have filed a federal lawsuit against the Texas Tech University system, accusing its leaders of implementing unconstitutional classroom censorship. Cameron Fairchild explains.
10: The lawsuit targets system directives which require professors to submit course materials for review and halt teaching disputed subject matter. The plaintiffs argue the policy violates free speech and prevents them from addressing Black history and homosexuality. State law requires courses be certified as foundational, necessary for civic and professional life, and aligned with workforce readiness. Cameron Fairchild, WBAP News.
8: Weather sunny and hot across the Metroplex on this Thursday with a high around 100. It's 84 in Irving and 81 in Garland. 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
10: 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I host a morning show in Nashville, Tennessee, Super Talk 99.7 WTN. And I have my text line open that I use for my local show. 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So bombs away in Iran for second night in a row. President Donald Trump declaring the ceasefire between Iran and the United States over. And now we have indeed carried out a second night of bombing. I've got a lot of great audio from Trump. He was, you know, as you may know, we played some audio yesterday as well, last night. Donald Trump in NATO, and he's got a lot to say. He's continuing to claim that we have won the war in Iran. We'll go over that claim. There's a lot that the president and the administration does, they do have to be proud of regarding the war in Iran. But there's still a lot of unfinished business. That's the big thing that the president needs to continue to discuss, is the unfinished business. But first, what happened last night? The U.S. pounded targets that included missile and drone sites near the Strait of Hormuz, while Iran fired on Kuwait and Bahrain, which host U.S. military bases, according to a senior U.S. official. You know, every time I see these stories, you know, just talking, just between me and you, I keep wondering, why is it that Iran still has missile and drone sites that are to be blown up? I mean, how are any of these sites still standing? That's the thing that I continue to be shocked by. And I do understand that when they fire upon Kuwait and Bahrain and our military bases, we can see where those missile and drone sites are. And I do understand that. But I would think that we would have the intelligence, we would have the ability to be able to see where these are before they fire off those missiles and before they fire off those drones. And so I'm always just surprised with all of the military hardware that we have dropped on Iran, that they still have areas that are left to be bombed. But here we are. The U.S. struck 90 military targets to, quote, further degrade Iran's ability to attack commercial shipping and innocent civilian mariners in the Strait of Hormuz, U.S. Central Command said in a statement that noted the end of the latest strikes. The U.S. attacks were broader in scope than Tuesday's and included air defense systems, coastal surveillance assets, naval capabilities, and logistics infrastructure, according to CENTCOM. We also struck some bridges as well, so that's going to get a lot of people fired up. We'll talk about why later on in the program. One of the things that I've really enjoyed watching is Donald Trump on his Truth Social. He's now taken to posting videos and pictures of the United States bombing the living crap out of Iran. So if you go to his Truth Social and you just start scrolling down, you will see picture after picture and video after video of the bombings that have taken place over the last couple of days. Also, by the way, it is worth noting that we have taken out one of their head leaders there in the Islamic Revolutionary Guard as well. So that is also in the news. So again, accomplishing a lot militarily, there's still a lot that needs to get done. In a post on social media, Donald Trump describing Wednesday's strikes as retribution for the Iranian attacks on commercial vessels near the Strait of Hormuz earlier this week. The president wrapping it up saying, if it happens again, it'll get much worse. He was on Air Force One, and this comment is one of many making the rounds.
6: But we've already won militarily. They have very little. They have very little left, and they want to make a deal so badly. They called a little while ago. They want to make a deal so badly. I just don't know if they're worthy of making a deal. I don't know that they're going to honor the deal. That's the problem. It's sort of crazy, to be honest with you. They're sort of crazy. They're a little bit out of control, but they want to make a deal badly.
10: So that is the president. There's a lot of background noise there, but basically the bottom line is the president saying that, yes, the Iranians do want to make a deal badly. You know, when he says these things, I'm just going to be honest with you, a little cynical at this point, actually a lot cynical at this point. You know, because you listen to Red Eye, you listen to talk radio, you know the drill, you know the pattern. The president says things, and then the Iranians will come back and say, we never said that, we don't feel that way, and they will, you know, basically say the opposite of what President Trump is saying, and they'll contradict him at every turn. So he does say the Iranians want to make a deal badly. They've had every opportunity to make a deal. They simply refuse to behave. That's what is happening. And so for the Iranians, if they wanted to make a deal, all they have to do is behave. And they simply refuse to do so. So over the past 24 hours, Iran has been bombing our allies in Kuwait and Bahrain as they do. As I said before, we do have some military installations in those countries. What did we do? We took out, again, some facilities around the Strait of Hormuz. We took out some bridges as well. I think that the president, he clearly wants to make a deal. I think that he's clearly tried diplomacy, and it just is not working with the Iranians. You just heard that audio bite where he said, I don't know if I can trust them. I don't know, the president said, if they are worthy of a deal. I like where the president's going. I like the fact that, because I've been saying for a long time, you cannot trust the Iranians. You cannot trust the Iranians as far as you can throw them. You really can't. I mean, we can debate all day long as to whether or not we should have begun this war in the first place. A lot of people will hear that statement that I just made, and they'll say, the Iranians started this war way back when they took the hostages. I totally get that. I do. But regardless as to whether Donald Trump started the war a few months ago or if Iran started this war way back in 1979, the bottom line is here we are now. We are in this war regardless as to when it started. We now have to finish it. And there's a lot of unfinished business, and the president is really getting pissed off, and I understand why. Because he wants this war to end. The American people want this war to end as well. The president says, you know, we think that we have a deal, and then Iran either comes out and says, we never agreed to that. They contradict him at every turn. And then Iran will, you know, talking about when the president says, I don't know if Iran is worthy of a deal. Well, we were in the middle of a memorandum of understanding. We were in the middle of good faith negotiations. We were negotiating in good faith. We're the Iranians. I don't know. You know what I do know? Is that Iran will do things like attack ships in the Strait of Hormuz when a ceasefire is supposed to be going on. And so I think the president is just done. I mean, that's the vibe that I'm getting from President Trump. Now, I do understand. A lot of you are listening right now, and I just said this is the vibe that the president is giving, that he is just done. But tomorrow, he may be out there praising Iran. You just never know what you're going to get. And I think sometimes that works to Donald Trump's advantage. I think sometimes that actually works against the president. But I think today, he's just incredibly frustrated, as we all are. The president, though, he was asked this question about why he is not able to end the war. This was earlier today.
11: The Iran war seems to be a strategic dead end for you. Why are you apparently unable to end the Iran war?
12: So I think we're doing just the opposite. The Iran war has been a tremendous military success. And, you know, I can only answer the question by saying they're not going to have a nuclear weapon. I think it's been, I was there for one reason that Iran cannot have a nuclear weapon. I call it, we denuclearized Iran, and that's happened. They will never have a nuclear weapon. That stuff is so far down under a mountain. It's a granite mountain that collapsed on top of it. Take months to get it out. I think it's a tremendous success, Iran.
10: So the president, and remember what I've been saying, and that is here all week when we talk about Iran, the president needs to find an off-ramp. That's what he needs to do. He needs to find an off-ramp in this war. He needs to find a victory, whether it is a true victory, whether it is spin, whatever. I think by and large, our country is over this. We want our gas prices back to where they were. I'm no big fan of Iran. I know that most people are not. But the president wants to find an off-ramp. He wants to be able to declare a victory on something, and he wants to be able to end this war. Now, he does have a number of different victories that he could talk about. I mean, he could talk about the killing of the Iranian regime two or three layers deep. He could talk about that. He could talk about destroying their ability to manufacture nuclear weapons, which they have been able to do that. We could talk about destroying their Navy and their Air Force. There's a number of ways that the president could claim success and could claim victory. The question is, will people see a difference between a military victory and a political victory? That's the big problem. Because President Trump, as you know, spent a lot of time criticizing Obama's deal with Iran, the nuclear deal that Obama made with Iran. And so whatever deal he makes with the Iranians is got to be better than the deal that Obama struck. But it is going to be inherently different, whatever ultimately happens. I mean, friends, we may get to a point where no deal is actually negotiated. We may get to a point where the memorandum of understanding expires and no deal is made. And the only thing that we can do is continued military action to ensure that Iran does not interfere with the flow of oil through the Strait of Hormuz. That's the only thing we can do. Do that, and from a military standpoint, do everything we possibly can do to ensure that Iran does not have the ability to manufacture a nuclear weapon. Those are the two things now. Those are the two things that I would call unfinished business. Because I know that you've heard the same audio bites and you've seen the same video that I have over the past couple of months, where the president and the president's administration will say that our military action in Iran has been a tremendous success. And they'll talk about the bullet points. They'll talk about, you know, the Navy at the bottom of the sea, the Air Force that was destroyed. They'll talk about all of that. And those are successes. That is the military success. But from a political success, you can talk about Iran and the Islamic Revolutionary Guard still being in place. What control do they have over the Strait of Hormuz? Those are going to be the things that I believe the president will ultimately be judged on. And yeah, I do believe that this country is going to have a great debate and a great discussion about whether or not this war has been a tremendous success and what a victory actually means. Donald Trump has to convince America that the Islamic Revolutionary Guard's ability to just survive does not mean that they necessarily won. A lot of people will make the case that if they're still breathing and if they're still in charge, then they won. I'm not even sure the discussion is about nuclear weapons at this point. It really does seem to be about the Strait of Hormuz and Iran trying to control it and Iran trying to charge tolls to the ships that that try to sail through it. But Donald Trump is tired of dealing with Iran. I think the rest of the world, certainly the Middle East, is also tired of dealing with Iran.
12: I don't know. I think they're a little loco. They're a little crazy.
10: Yeah, that is what President Trump said about Iran. Any government, I would say, that merrily kills so many of its citizens and just doesn't seem to care, they are crazy and they are nuts. But the president rattled off a lot of the military accomplishments of the war earlier today when he was at NATO. We'll talk about that and a whole lot more straight ahead. Phone number remains 866-90-RED-EYE, 866-907-3339. If you can't call in, text in 615-737-9986. Got a lot more straight ahead.
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10: 866-90-RED-EYE is the phone number, 866-907-3339.
12: I don't know. I think they're a little loco. They're a little crazy.
10: Yep, that is Donald Trump talking about the Iranians. And, you know, again, as I said at the end of the last segment, this is a country that just kills many of its citizens, and they just really don't seem to care about much of anything. The president in this particular press conference, he rattled off a lot of the military accomplishments of the war that I've already mentioned in the first segment of this radio broadcast. There have been many. Donald Trump spoke about their Navy and the Air Force being gone, the ability to make nuclear weapons gone as well. Then he spoke about Iran's wishes for Trump himself to be assassinated.
12: And you know what? I may be gone, too. Because I'm their number one target. It's out all over the place. I'm their number one because they're scum. That's the way they act. And that's the way they've done it for 47 years. But I'm doing what's right for the country. I'm doing really what's right for the world. They have to be stopped. And they've killed thousands, hundreds of thousands of people. They killed 52,000 protesters over the last 3 months. So when you say we're not doing well, I think we're doing phenomenally well.
10: So it just, you know, honestly, it's just a matter of how you gauge success. How do you gauge victory? Again, militarily, yeah. Man, we are getting in there and we are blowing stuff up. We have set them back big time. But we won't know who won this war for a while. Do you know the old saying, how it goes, you don't really judge a president's time in office until, you know, 100 years in the future? That's kind of how I feel about Iran, where it just kind of depends on what happens with Iran and what they decide to do. Think about this. Right now, they have the opportunity, the Iranians have the opportunity to make a deal. To make a deal to try to make their country's economy incredible. And the amazing thing is they just don't care. They value things that the rest of the world doesn't value. They value death. They value the ability to kill innocent people. That's what Iran values. The rest of the world just doesn't agree with that, and trying to make these folks into less barbaric has proven to be difficult, to say the least.
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22: Hello, Ben. Fox News, I'm Ted Lindner. After declaring the time for talk is over, President Trump has ordered a second night of strikes against Iran.
23: Every time they hit us, we're going to hit them 20. And we did it last night. We did a little something today, but it was really retribution for last night. They hit actually three boats, not two.
22: The U.S. military ending the latest round of airstrikes after hitting 90 targets. And Graham Plattner, the embattled Democratic Senate nominee in Maine, suspending his campaign amid mounting controversies on Wednesday. Pennsylvania Senator John Fetterman reacting on Fox.
24: Finally, people in Maine have a chance to really vote on someone that's not a total a piece of trash.
22: Plattner's exit from the race comes 5 days before a crucial deadline, which if he had missed, would have prevented Maine Democrats from replacing him with a new nominee on the general election ballot. 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
29: By age 35, two-thirds of American men will experience some degree of noticeable hair loss. And by age 50, about 85% of men will have significantly thinning hair. 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No matter the cause, a lot of men, understandably, are frustrated by hair loss because it seems like a loss of control. You can take great care of your scalp by all sorts of expensive lotions and potions, but that might not matter. There are some tried and true medications that might work, like minoxidil or finasteride. But another solution is just shaving it off, and I've heard more and more how liberating this can be for a lot of guys. That's the ultimate control of their appearance. I'm Dr. Sanjay Gupta, helping you live a better life.
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10: 866-90-RED-EYE is the phone number, 866-907-3339. All right, so I put a poll up on my socials on X at Dan Mandis Show. It's very simple. Grade President Trump's war efforts in Iran. You can give him an A, a B, a C, or an F. And I truly want to know what you think. Now, right now, and I literally put this up just seconds ago, 75%, I have no idea how many people have voted. All of four votes. Thank you. So 75% of those four votes say that President Trump gets an A. 0% gave him a B. Now you've got 20% giving him a C and 20% giving the president an F. So, you know, that's going to be up for the next 23, 24 hours or so. And we'll talk about what the final results will be tomorrow night. And I'll keep you updated on what people are saying. I think a lot of folks, again, not to belabor the point, but it just depends on how you define victory. Let's see here. I'm sorry, I've got a phone call. Phone call says 866-907-3339, 866-90-RED-EYE. Jane is in Oregon on Red Eye Radio. Hey, Jane, how are you?
13: I'm tired, I think. But
10: you
13: I'm
10: and me both.
13: My comment is that, you know, everybody's talking about Iran in the last 47 years, but you know, if you think about it, do you remember the movie 300, where it was Iran? You know, Sparta and Athens had been scrapping back and forth for some time. But here comes Iran, who had no borders with them, comes over the water, and he traps, there were 300 warriors trying to protect Sparta.
10: Okay.
13: And he wiped them all out by skullduggery. Iran coming over for what reason? You know, they weren't his neighbors or anything like that.
10: Well, the reality is, Jane, whether we're talking about, 2000 years or 47 years, the Middle East has always been a train wreck. And I think part of what's going on currently is you've got a lot of nations in the Middle East that just hate Iran for a number of different reasons. And clearly we have our reasons, and many of them, for hating Iran as well. So whether we're talking about, 2000 years ago or, 47 years ago or yesterday, we've got plenty of reasons why we don't like Iran. Now, let me ask you this, though, real quick, Jane. If you could give Donald Trump, just since it's on my mind and I put the poll up, if you could give Donald Trump a grade for this war, what would you give him?
13: I like Trump. He's just amazing as far as I'm concerned. Somebody was walking with him one time and said, we could get killed out here. He says, got to go sometime.
10: Yeah. And I think President Trump.
13: So whatever he does is fine with me. I figure he knows what he's doing. He seems to have a second sight or something.
10: Would you give him an A, a B, a C, or an A? Well, I know you would give him an F. Would you give him an A?
13: A. Yeah, I'll give him an A.
10: Okay. And I appreciate the call very much, Jane. And you know, one of the things that Jane said is she seemed sort of apprehensive, like she didn't want to actually, you know, give him a grade at all. She said, I like President Trump. Here's the thing. I like President Trump, too. I like him a lot. And I think that he's got tremendous ideas. I think that he has done a lot of really good things in his first term and now in his second term. I think that, unfortunately, with the Iranian situation, we have gotten ourselves, and the president has gotten himself into a situation where he's dealing with a nation that is just not willing to play along. They're not willing to negotiate. Donald Trump, the art of the deal. Well, it's hard to come up with a great deal for everyone if one side of the negotiation, they're not negotiating in good faith. And that is what is happening with Iran. They're simply not negotiating in good faith. And so for the president, I mean, clearly he is frustrated. We're all frustrated. If you are a conservative, you understand that the midterm elections are coming. And if gas prices are going to go back up, it's funny, in my morning show in Nashville, Tennessee, I opened the show kind of, you know, joking a little bit. It's like the Iranians knew that my favorite gas station gas was at, you know, $3.09. And now more than likely it's going to go back up again. And it is frustrating. Am I worried about the midterm elections? I'm absolutely worried about the midterm elections. Am I worried about the overall state of the Middle East? Yes, I am very worried about the overall state of the Middle East. We'll have to see ultimately where this whole thing goes. One of my favorite commentators is Scott Jennings over on CNN.
1: Yeah, I don't agree that this conflict has somehow hardened Iran even further. I think they were already as adversarial to the United States as they could be. They've been adversarial to us for 47 years. And it was this president that decided to try to do something about it. He also tried to give diplomacy a chance. I concur that, you know, there was always a high percentage chance the Iranians were never going to come to the table here in a meaningful way in good faith.
10: And I'll let him finish here in a second. But when we got into this deal with Iran, when we got into this war in Iran, that's one of the first things I said. I said, okay, I get what the president's trying to do. I appreciate that they can't have a nuclear weapon. I got all of it. But my biggest concern, and I hate to say it because I'm not one of those guys that, you know, runs around saying, you know, I was right. That's not my deal. But I will tell you that all of my concerns have ended up really coming to fruition. The guy called up earlier. Tom from Illinois, he couldn't hold on. But one of the things that he wanted to say was, who are we negotiating with? And it's a great point. Because in Iran, remember, and I know that Gary and Eric talk about this all the time, but remember in Iran, you've got a couple of different levels of government, if you will. You've got the Islamic Revolutionary Guard. They're the ones that ultimately, they're the military apparatus of the government, and you know, their job really is to keep the order. And also, they're the ones that are calling the shots because they're the ones with the guns. And so they have a lot of responsibilities within Iran. They're the ones that have gone to the streets and killed a lot of those protesters, right? So they're the ones that we should be negotiating with. But we've been negotiating with the other arm of the government in Iran, the just, you know, sort of, I don't know what you would call them, but the government that really doesn't matter all that much. They're the ones that we're actually talking to. And until we start actually talking to directly the Islamic Revolutionary Guard and whoever they are, I think we're going to be stuck in this position. And by the way, very rarely are we actually speaking to the people that matter in Iran. We're actually speaking to Qatar. We're speaking to nations that are participating in the negotiations, but they're not necessarily, you know, involved militarily, except Iran is bombing them every time that they get upset. And every time we try to do something, they will bomb our allies in the Middle East. Kuwait is another one. You've got Oman, you've got Qatar, Pakistan has been involved as well in the negotiations. But the question is, who should we be negotiating with? That's the major issue. You've got who are we negotiating with, and I just told you, we've got the arm of the Iranian government that doesn't really seem to have any teeth. Then we've got Oman and Qatar and Pakistan. We are negotiating with them as well as mediators, but who should we be negotiating with? And again, that's the Islamic Revolutionary Guard. So there's a lot of questions that still need to be answered, and we'll have to see ultimately where this all goes. 866-90-RED-EYE is the phone number, 866-907-3339. You can text in if you can't call in, 615-737-9986. 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

0: 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If you find me on X, I've got a poll up there tonight. Grade President Trump's war efforts in Iran, A, B, C, or F. About 65% of you are giving the president an A, 5.9% a B. You've got 17.6% giving President Trump a C, and an F, 11.8%. Somebody on the text line that I use at 615-737-9986 commenting on the fact that there were some of you that gave the president an F. Somebody said, well, that proves that there are some people who listen to Red Eye Radio who have Trump derangement syndrome. I would disagree. I mean, I just told you in the previous segment that I like President Trump a lot, and I think that he's done a lot of really good things, and he's got some really good ideas. That doesn't mean, though, that I'm not going to criticize him when I believe that he is off base on something, and I have done that many times. But I promise you, friends, I'm the last guy that you can accuse of having Trump derangement syndrome just because I have a problem with some of the things that he has done. Let's say hello to this is Dave in Pennsylvania on Red Eye Radio. Dave, thanks for calling in.
1: Yeah, I think we should just go in and finish the job. I think we got him on the ropes. I think it's like when you've got a fighter on the ropes in the ring, you go for it. Now, they're attacking Bahrain, the UAE, yep. Kuwait. Why can't we furnish these people with systems by which they can defend themselves and offensive systems, which when they can fight back? And why can't we just go? I don't mean the Iranian people, but against the IRCG, the regime, governmental buildings, oil refineries, bridges, things of that nature. I mean, you've got them on the ropes. Let's finish them off.
0: So what I would say, and Dave, I appreciate the call there, because I'm right there with you, right? Like, from an emotional standpoint, you're absolutely right. I want to see some bombs dropped, and that is what's happening. Part of the problem is that Iran has an endless supply of drones. And relatively speaking, drones are really cheap, and it costs a lot of money to be able to knock them down from a military standpoint. So that's number one, is they do have a lot of drones. And number two, you probably got China and Russia helping Iran, you know, sort of off to the side, if you will. And so Iran is going to have plenty of ammunition from a drone standpoint. That's number one. So as easy as it is to drop a bunch of bombs, it's a lot harder to fend off all of those drones. So that's number one. Number two, we are trying to reverse, and we have reversed some of the things that were in the memorandum of understanding that allowed Iran to sell oil on the open market. They now, again, are no longer allowed to do that, thereby nuking their economy, which is something we really do need to do. Number three, a lot of people are saying we need to take Karg Island. That is something that would be an incredible escalation, but I believe that it is something that we do need to do. Let's see here. This is Rich in Pennsylvania, real quick on Red Eye Radio. Rich, thanks for calling in. Go ahead.
2: Well, hi. I'm from Oregon. I'm with you. I like Trump a lot, and he's done a lot of great things. And when he first started the Iran thing, I gave him an A. But when he says that we've defeated them militarily, He's blowing smoke up our butts, because if that was the case, they wouldn't be able to close the Strait of Hormuz. I mean, just be honest, and like your last caller said, just get the job done. I mean, it's almost like
0: gaslighting.
2: He's clueless, you know.
0: Yeah. Well,
2: if he ever thought Iran was ever going to be bargain in good faith, then he's naive. I mean,
0: yeah. All right, hey, Rich, I appreciate the call. Running out of time here. I'll say a couple of things real quick as we wrap up this hour. Number one, you're right, because you don't negotiate with terrorists. And as I said previous in this hour, I never had faith that Iran would negotiate in good faith. That's number one. Number two, their ability to close the Strait of Hormuz, that is a really difficult and tedious, frankly, conversation, because there's a lot of ways that the Iranians can close the Strait of Hormuz. I just talked about the drones, and there are some other ways as well. The problem is that the ships that go through the Strait of Hormuz, they can't get insurance. That's a bigger issue because of Iran.
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0: Pentagon Wednesday announcing a new round of powerful strikes against Iran in retaliation for attacks on three commercial vessels in the Strait of Hormuz.
1: After three tankers were struck in the Strait of Hormuz Tuesday, the U.S. revoked a license allowing Iran to sell oil as part of the Memorandum of Understanding. Before he left the NATO summit in Ankara, Turkey, President Trump said he understood the MOU is over, but that full conflict would not resume.
2: Will we go tonight? You know, normally I wouldn't tell you, but you know what? There's not a thing they can do about it. So the answer is probably.
1: CENTCOM then confirmed it had conducted additional strikes against Iran to, quote, further degrade their ability to threaten the freedom of navigation in the Strait of Hormuz.
0: Fox's Jessica Rosenthal. The U.S. military now says that it ended the latest round of airstrikes after hitting 90 targets. The renewed airstrikes prompting Secretary of War Pete Hegseth to cancel a visit to Israel.
3: Secretary Hegseth was reportedly set for in-person discussions with Prime Minister Benjamin Netanyahu and other officials. The cancellation was confirmed by an Israeli official not long after President Trump declared that the Memorandum of Understanding between the U.S. and Iran was over. And missile attacks began again. Also said to be part of the meeting between Hegseth and Netanyahu was the potential sale of F-35 jets with stealth technology to Turkey. Netanyahu has publicly said he's against that sale. Gernal Scott, Fox News.
0: And as expected, Graham Plattner announcing he plans to withdraw from the U.S. Senate race in Maine after facing an allegation of sexual assault.
4: I think, as many of you know, over the past couple days, I have faced some very serious allegations, and I just want to make it clear, this is all false. The things that have been claimed did not happen. It's not real.
0: The Maine Democrat Party expected to hold a convention to replace Plattner. 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
7: Keeping it cool. I'm Mark Mayfield from the 24-Hour Breaking News Center. The Salvation Army of North Texas is going to keep all 13 of its cooling and hydration stations open again today as the triple-digit heat continues to scorch the Metroplex. Cameron Fairchild has details.
8: Centers across Dallas, Tarrant, Collin, Denton, and Ellis counties are providing free air-conditioned spaces, water, and snacks during the heat wave. Hours vary by location, but regular weekday operations are active late morning through the afternoon. Mobile canteens are also deploying supplies directly to the homeless. Cameron Fairchild, WBAP News.
7: A Texas hospital is facing backlash for a billboard in Mexico that Republicans say was encouraging illegal immigration and birth tourism. Mickey Briggs has a story.
9: Governor Greg Abbott has ordered an investigation into Mission Regional Medical Center after it advertised Spanish language birth packages in South Texas on billboards in Mexico that promoted childbirth services to pregnant foreign nationals. The medical center confirmed it was responsible for the advertising campaign that promoted deliveries with pricing for natural birth and C-sections. The advertising directed people to a website that has since been taken down, along with the billboards. Mickey Briggs, WBAP News.
7: When there's sunshine with a high around 100, it's 81 in Mesquite and 81 in McKinney. 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
12: Few people now have asked me about a TikTok trend that they've come across. It's called 75 Hard. The challenge was created by entrepreneur and author Andy Frisella, who calls it a, quote, transformative mental toughness program and an Ironman for your brain. So here's what it entails. Eat a structured diet with no alcohol, drink a gallon of water, read 10 pages of nonfiction, take a progress photo, and complete two 45-minute workouts, one of them outdoors, every day for 75 days. Quite a challenge. We asked CNN fitness contributor Dana Santis about this, who reminded us that sustainable fitness isn't about punishment or proving discipline through extremes. It's about building habits that integrate into your lifestyle in a way that feels supportive and repeatable. If you ask me, that's

0: 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I'm Dr. Sanjay Gupta, helping you live a better life.
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15: Thursday, July 9th, 2026. I'm Aisha Hasni. The Graham Plantner debacle isn't the only headache for the Democrats this week. Does party infighting suggest there's something even bigger happening?
16: There's a couple of things here at play. Socialists are not Democrats. They are socialists. They should be running in a separate party. They should have their own ticket, and you can go organize however you want.
17: I'm Jessica Rosenthal. Which Republican will Republicans pick to replace Ron DeSantis as governor of Florida?
18: Moving into the general election, we're prepared to keep Florida red, keep Florida free, defeat the Democrats, and make sure that Florida remains the best state in America.
19: And I'm Jason Rantz. I've got the final word on the Fox News Rundown.
15: It's been a rough few days for Democrats as they've been coping with the fallout over the bombshell allegations against Graham Plantner that has upended that key Senate race in Maine. But before all of that, around the nation, members of the Democratic Socialists of America are emerging as the preferred candidates in key primary elections. In New York, voters chose three candidates backed by Big Apple Mayor Zohran Mamdani, including one who ousted incumbent Democratic Congressman Adriano Espaillat. And in Colorado, Milot Quiroz defeated longtime Congresswoman Diana DeGette in the state's primary. Now, some Democrats are pushing back against the DSA surge. On Fox, Pennsylvania Senator John Fetterman asked if his party will continue to defend crazy pants.
20: Why can't you just push back and say these are abhorrent beliefs, you know, communism, socialism?
15: Meanwhile, Ohio Congressman Greg Landsman says he hopes the party doesn't go in that direction. And while moderate Democrats look to overcome DSA challengers, Republicans, including President Trump, have pointed to the socialist surge as a way to paint the Democrats as far left or even communists.
21: Liberals became so tarnished, but now it's communists. You know, they say social Democrats. No, social Democrat is a communist. All right, just so you know.
15: So Democrats will have to figure out how to navigate these hurdles ahead. But how did they get into this mess in the first place?
16: You know, it's interesting. A lot of people want to blame DC consultants.
15: Megan Hayes is a Democratic strategist and former director of message planning for former President Biden. And she joined me Wednesday afternoon.
16: These consultants are the same ones that picked different consultants, picked Graham Plantner out of obscurity because they had success with Mamdani. And they think that these are the type of people that working class people are going to relate to. But the fact of the matter is that's really insulting that somebody like a Graham Platner actually relates to working class, because no working class person thinks that abusing women or lying just on your what how you make your money is appropriate. And so it's just it's kind of interesting that they pick someone who like could string sentences together and looked apart and looked working class and just assumed that he would resonate with people. And it's I think it's insulting to voters.
8: Let me back up for a second, because I think for a lot of Americans at home, certainly my friends and family back in Indiana, they don't understand how the DC political machine works. So when you said that, I think people are going to listen to that and say, wait, who picked who? Like, so walk me through that for a second. There are people, political operatives and organizations that do kind of candidate search.
16: Yeah, and look, the Democratic National Committee and the DCCC and the DS, they also are looking for candidates that would make sense to move to higher office. Most of the time, they look for people who are on school boards and local mayors and people who are active in their communities already. And they're like, you'd be great for higher office. You already have a following. You already are civically involved in your own community. And it would make sense for you to run for mayor or governor or Congress. And so that's it's not that that doesn't happen, but there is a group of consultants who think that the Democratic Party is not going the right way and that these really extreme candidates that they're trying to pick out of obscurity and make their view, them carry their views, is the way to go.
8: Another Democrat analyst that comes on Fox a lot, Yemisi Egbewale, a really good friend of ours, had said that he was basically cosplaying a hardworking American. I mean, he actually didn't stand for the things that, you know, Democrats and Republicans both stand for, hardworking Americans and those values that we hold dear. I think this brings to the forefront again this, you know, some people have said in your party, the civil war that's happening inside the party, this fight for the identity. So let me read you something from Congressman Tom Suozzi, who is now the co-chair of the Problem Solvers Caucus on Capitol Hill. So he likes bipartisanship. He's all about it. And he wrote this on X. He said, I reject the false choice between extremes on right and left. But while those of us who disagree with both MAGA and the DSA wring their hands at cocktail parties, they are organizing. I'm ready to do the hard work necessary to build a coalition of Democrats committed to lowering costs, rewarding the people who work hard every day, and making sure everyone in America can live a good life with the promise 2026. He's talking about the promise that some Democrats made on Capitol Hill, this vow that they were for capitalism, not socialism. So is this, you know, a watershed moment where, you know, centrists and moderates can look to a Graham Platner and say, I told you so. Like, you should have listened to me. We need to, like, really reevaluate where this party is going and what it stands for.
16: Well, I think there's a couple of things here at play. One, socialists are not Democrats. They are socialists. They should be running in a separate party. They should have their own ticket, and you can go organize however you want. Stay out of the Democratic Party. Stay out of, don't use the resources of the Democratic Party. So that's to me is separate. I think when you're doing candidate selection and you're looking for candidates, you actually need to look at their actual values and where they stand on policies. I know it is shocking that Democrats and Republicans are not actually that far apart. It's on the margins and it's on implementation that where Democrats and Republicans disagree. So the fact that like the MAGA movement and the far left DSA are so far apart, that is true. That is right. But most people are in the middle. And I think that's where we have lost sight and lost the plot on what our elected officials are actually here to do. And they're actually here to work for people who are in the middle and who just want the government to work for them. And they may want lower taxes or not as many programs that our taxes are paying for. Those are things that are on the margins that make people a Democrat or Republican. Being a socialist or being some whatever the MAGA thing is on that side, those aren't Democrats or Republicans. Those are extremes of both parties.
8: Okay. Do you think that it would be helpful if Democratic leaders like a Hakeem Jeffries, who could be the next Speaker of the House, or a Chuck Schumer would have come out and said, no, like this is not what we stand for, instead of turning around and congratulating all of the DSA new nominees and winners? You think that that would have helped?
16: He should have shifted. The DNC should
8: not be. Why is it on Tom Suozzi to shift the
16: because I think these people are fed up. And I think like there's Josh Gottheimer, who's also part of this, who does the same thing. There are a lot of these people who represent moderate districts that are sort of like, no, we're not going to do this anymore. This doesn't actually get stuff done. This is how the government stays shut down. This is how we get extreme policies that nobody really wants, that aren't beneficial to anybody. But the DNC also shouldn't be giving money to state parties that are running DSA candidates.
8: I think that's super interesting, you know, whether or not the Democratic Party, the DNC, actually needs to decide, okay, like, do these people belong in our party? Like, let's, like, actually answer that question. So let's put the main Senate race aside for a second. Let's zoom in to, instead, Michigan. And that Senate race is super fascinating. A big debate this week between moderate Haley Stevens and progressive Abdul El-Sayed. I think this race in particular highlights the other reason why we've seen a lot of these DSA candidates sort of explode in a way, or at least start running under the DSA banner, and that is Israel. It's been a big issue for Democrats going back to the 2024 election. Kamala Harris talked about it in her book that, you know, Joe Biden, while he was a staunch supporter of Israel, didn't really, I guess, wasn't as sympathetic to Arabs and Muslims and people who were really concerned about the war on in Gaza. El Sayed accused Stevens of taking money from AIPAC at this debate, and he obviously has a huge voice in that community, in the Arab and Muslim community. Dems seem to have a problem with what to do about Israel. How to, I don't know, walk this line between Israel being an ally, but then also you've got part of your base that's very emotional still, even though the Gaza war has ended, about how this went down and the weapons sales to Israel. So where do we go? Where does the party go from here?
12: I think that people need to be realistic. I don't know how to solve the problem
8: of
12: how people are less emotional about it. I understand that people have very strong feelings, but I would just say, I would just caution people that we need to focus on what's going on here and lowering prices for people. And we can't even focus on our foreign policy unless people are safe at home. And we can't afford gas. We can't afford
8: health. Bring it back to the everyday issue.
12: The everyday account of affordability issues. And when people, you know, I watched a debate last a couple nights ago with Haley, and I've known Haley, full disclosure, we've worked together on the first
8: Hillary
12: campaign. I've known her for almost 20 years. She's a hard worker. She's exactly the kind of person you want in Congress because she cares so deeply about her constituents. And it's just upsetting, and it's hard to sort of watch Israel and AIPAC being used as a foil when the other candidate also has special interest money and also has money coming in from outside sources. And it just seems extremely anti-Semitic. It seems like you're picking on one thing because you don't you're not fully grasping. If you don't want money in politics, that's one thing, but then you shouldn't take it either.
8: Yeah.
12: Don't like hone in on Israel. It just, that to me, I just don't understand. And also you have an entire state of people who are suffering. And Michigan is working class and is built on manufacturing and the car industry and unions, the trade with Canada. There is so
8: just
12: much.
8: What Donald Trump rallied about in Michigan.
12: And also his tariffs have really impacted the price of steel and lumber, which comes directly into Michigan from Canada. And that's what they should be talking about. And that's what they should be fighting for, and that's the types of policies they should be laying out. We shouldn't be having a conversation about something, a war that neither one of them, or a situation, and a war.
8: It doesn't exist anymore.
12: Yeah, and yeah. I know that there's still controversy, and we've been trying to solve peace in the Middle East for a very long time, and I just think that using it as a foil for a certain base of people, that's not, you're not gonna win in a general election that way.
8: Republicans are obviously starting to message socialism versus capitalism. You hear President Trump use the communist word a lot, communism. Are you concerned about that at all going into November? Do you think Democrats should be concerned about that? And how do they fight back?
12: I mean, it's so clear that they're not communists. And I think Donald Trump is creating so much chaos anyways that I'm not sure that people are really paying that much attention to some of the language that he's using. I also think this is where elections become extremely local. And Democrats have overperformed and won 90% of the elections since 2024 from the top, from governor all the way down ballot. And so I think this is where candidate selection matters. And it's less, the Democratic Party is less about their overall leader. Like Donald Trump is the leader of the Republican Party. That's not how Democrats operate. So this is where candidate selection matters. People have to be out there fighting and putting actual solutions forward. And I don't think that people are really concerned. I don't think your average voter that's paying attention, you know, going to start tuning in October of what's happening is going to be like, oh, Donald Trump said they were a communist, so I'm not going to vote for them. Like, nobody actually believes that. It's just, it's part of his narrative.
8: Megan, I have been in D.C. not that long, but every single election cycle that I've covered, and there's been three or four now, it always, you know, frustrates me because there is always this, you know, large gap between what Washington is saying and what they're messaging and what voters actually want to talk about. It's like they don't get each other, and I don't know if they ever will, but you're right. It's like Washington wants to message their own way because they think it's going to win races, but people at home just want to talk about their pocketbooks and how they can raise their families safely. And
12: have a good life.
8: Yeah, that's
12: their health care.
8: They don't understand all the politicking.
12: Taking care of their parents and taking care of their children. That's a huge issue. Yeah. Always, we should focus on making those things more affordable for people.
8: But and that's why the approval rate is so low.
12: Yeah.
8: On both sides for Capitol Hill. Megan, thank you so much
12: for being here.
8: I know it's been stressful a couple of weeks. We'll see where everything goes.
12: We'll get through it.
8: Thanks, Megan.
12: Thank you.
0: This is the Fox News Rundown on WBAP.
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29: 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The pouches are marked with a best if used by February 12, 2027 date on the backside of the pouch. Packages with other best if used by dates are unaffected by the recall. The affected products may contain cashews, pistachios, and cherries that are not marked in the product contents. The FDA says those contents could cause serious or life-threatening allergic reactions to some consumers who have an allergy or sensitivity to tree nuts or cherries. No illnesses have been reported in connection with the product. Customers who purchased those products should not consume them and can contact Second Nature for a full refund. 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
31: No other player in history of baseball affected how the game was played more than Babe Ruth. He changed the game from an inside game of scratching for one or two runs to a game of power. His career included 714 home runs. He retired from the game and was elected to the first class in the new Baseball Hall of Fame. With all that, the Babe still wished for more.
32: 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And if I had 46 home runs, I'll have my 700 home runs, and I'll sure be satisfied with everything.
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1: Good morning. It's Thursday, July 9th. This is the Fox News Rundown. Facing increasing pressure from within the Democratic Party to bow out, Maine Senate candidate Graham Plattner has suspended his campaign.
2: We believe that for the movement to continue, can't be made.
1: The announcement made on X as he denied allegations made by an ex-girlfriend who said he raped her. The Maine Democratic Party must now choose a replacement. After declaring the time for talk is over, President Trump ordered a second night of strikes against Iran.
3: Every time they hit us, we're going to hit them 20. And we did it last night. They did a little something today, but it was really retribution for last night. They hit actually three boats, not two.
1: U.S. military has ended its latest round of airstrikes after hitting some 90 targets. A video testimony from Lance Twiggs, the former lover of suspected Charlie Kirk assassin Tyler Robinson, will be played in court today as a week-long hearing nears its end. Prosecutors trying to convince a state district judge that they have enough evidence to bring Tyler Robinson to trial. I'm Sue Guzman on the Fox News Rundown.
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8: 1 year ago, Cardinal Robert Prevost was elected Pope Leo XIV as the first American to ever become the Bishop of Rome. In the first official biography of the Pope, author Elise Allen says Leo has a special message to American Catholics.
9: Building friendship, building community, remembering that in spite of our differences, we can be friends and we can treat each other as human beings. You know, I think that's his big message.
8: And it's a message that has been tested and making headlines in the last few weeks as the Pope and President Trump sparred over disagreements about the war in Iran. Allen was the first journalist to have a lengthy interview with Pope Leo after his election, and she says Leo has a quiet strength that may surprise people, but one that can take on the world leaders. He was well prepared to stand his ground even against the President of the United States.
9: I think Leo, you know, was not entirely surprised by that, but he also said very clearly he is not trying to attack anybody with what he says. He's trying to preach the gospel, and I think he sincerely means that.
8: For Fox on Faith, Lauren Green, Fox News.
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11: 5 seconds to the gold medal. 4 to the gold medal. This impossible dream comes true.
12: The jury took less than 2 hours to reach its verdict. Remarkably fast when you consider they had 33 separate murders to consider.
13: I can't say at this moment what other nations will not go to the Summer Olympics in Moscow. Ours will not go.
14: I aim to try and tap that great American spirit that opened up this completely undeveloped continent from coast to coast and made it a great nation.
15: This individual, Mr. Chapman, came up behind him and called to him Mr. Lenin, and then in a combat stance, he emptied the Charter Arms 38 caliber gun that he had with him and shot John Lennon.
16: News as it happened. News as it happens.
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17: I'm Ashley Dvorkin with a Fox Celebrity Profile with Andy Serkis and Iman Vellani of the animated adaptation of Animal Farm. Serkis directs, produces, and voice stars in the retelling of George Orwell's 1945 dystopian novella, along with a star-studded cast, which also includes Seth Rogen, Gaten Matarazzo, Glenn Close, and Woody Harrelson. Vellani plays two piglet characters in the film, and it's her first time doing voice acting.
18: Incredible. I mean, you should have heard that in the booth. It was amazing to witness what Iman was doing, playing, bouncing
10: bouncing off between those two characters.
18: And I mean, he was doing all of the voices, like every single animal. Wow. It was distinguishable, different voices. Like, it was so cool. I was watching the master work, you know?
19: Well, yes, because Andy's such a visual storyteller. So when you're doing, like, the next project, what's important to you?
10: As a desire to still have a collective experience, I still think we want to be immersed in a project and not necessarily just have stories told to us as 2D.
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20: The State of Israel came into existence in 1948. Although the United States was the first country to recognize Israel, they were under attack almost immediately. UN Representative Abba Iman speaks on Israel's nationhood.
21: It would seem to me that after 3,000 years, the time has arrived to accept Israel's nationhood as a fact. For here is the only state in the international community which has the same territory, speaks the same language, and upholds the same faith as it did 3,000 years ago. How grotesque would be an international community which found room for 127 sovereign units and which did not acknowledge the sovereignty of that people which had given nationhood its deepest significance and its most enduring grace.
0: Stay tuned to hear more history as it unfolds before your ears. 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
1: I'm Maria Bartiromo, and this is the Fox Business Report.
2: Stocks ending lower on Wednesday, with the Dow suffering its worst day since June the 10th as the Iran ceasefire deal unravels. But the tech-heavy Nasdaq turned positive in the final minutes of trading. Tech was the best-performing sector, with a rally in semiconductor-related stocks cushioning the losses. Energy stocks rose as oil prices jumped. However, higher oil prices hit travel-related stocks, with shares of airlines and cruise operators falling. The Dow down 577 points. The Nasdaq up 52, S&P 500 down 21. Earnings season is stepping up, with PepsiCo reporting today. Louis Navalier, founder of Navalier & Associates, is encouraged.
3: The best earnings will be in energy. The second best will be in information technology, the semis. And the third best will be in materials. So those are the three places you want to invest. I think these earnings are going to be better than last quarter, which was stunning.
2: That's your Fox Business Report. I'm Hillary Barsky, invested in you.
0: This is the Fox News Rundown.
4: Florida's primary isn't until mid-August, but polling reveals each party's frontrunner so far, with Republican Congressman Byron Donalds ahead, along with former Republican and former Congressman Dave Jolly, who is now a Democrat. And while Democrats in House races are especially hopeful this November, Jolly told Fox 35 Orlando earlier this year,
5: "We remain exhausted by the culture wars and by the division, and I think Floridians are just looking for something different. And I think for the first time in 30 years, Florida's ready to elect a Democratic governor."
4: As of June, there were 1.5 million more registered Republicans than Democrats in the state. The third largest group of voters, however, is no party affiliation. With Governor DeSantis termed out, several Republicans are fighting to take over the job, including Lieutenant Governor Jay Collins, who recently told this podcast,
6: "I talk to the governor regularly. I am his lieutenant governor. When he handpicked me to be his lieutenant governor, he said, 'Jay is day one ready. If something happens to me, he can lead this state right now.'" The governor and I are in great space.
4: While DeSantis hasn't endorsed, Collins said they were in a great place. There's since been reporting, however, from some anonymous sources in the DeSantis administration calling Collins and his wife toxic and dramatic over the lack of an endorsement. Collins told Politico it sounds like some are trying to stain the reputations of him and his wife. To the apparent frontrunner, Byron Donalds, Collins told this podcast, "Donalds won't debate.
6: Get in the ring. What are you scared of? If you're that far ahead and you think you're the man, show the world that you're the man. Until then, you know, don't be chicken. It's okay. We'll be there waiting."
4: Donalds got President Trump's endorsement nearly a year and a half ago when he announced he was running.
7: "The race is going very well. We've been able to obviously have a dominant polling advantage. Like, we're around 50%, a little bit higher."
4: Florida Republican Congressman and candidate for governor, Byron Donalds.
7: "Our opponents are in single digits, and so that's been going very well. Fundraising, we've had a dominant advantage. But the thing I've been most excited about is the ground game. We've knocked over 200,000 doors through Florida. Our surveys at the doors have us well over 50%. So we feel very excited about the primary, which is going to be decided in 41 days. And the people of Florida are going to make their decision. I hope they vote for me. I really want to have them earn their support and earn their vote. And then moving into the general election, we're prepared to keep Florida red, keep Florida free, defeat the Democrats, and make sure that Florida remains the best state in America."
4: We're going to talk about the expectations of a general, but first, your Republican primary opponents, some of them say you should debate them. Now, for those of us who've watched you during House hearings, we can say you're probably not staying away out of fear, but why not debate?
7: Because they're in single digits, and why elevate them? It's really that simple. If they were credible candidates, if they were viable, if they had campaigns that can win this August, we would be debating. But the truth is, they've not developed any ability to do anything concrete except try to get attention on social media, and that's not a strategy for how you win a statewide primary. And so, you know, if one of them decides that their campaigns are going to be viable and serious, then we'll go and debate. But until then, it's not my job to elevate people who did not demonstrate the capability to elevate themselves.
4: Do you think an endorsement from Governor DeSantis is coming, or since one of your primary opponents is Lieutenant Governor Jay Collins, do you think DeSantis sits this out?
7: I'm not sure what the governor is going to do right now. We've been able to coalesce support from all of the statewide officials in Florida, both U.S. Senators Rick Scott and Ashley Moody, the cabinet of Florida, our Attorney General James Uthmeyer, our CFO Blaise Angolia, and our Agriculture Commissioner Wilton Simpson. They all support my campaign. Obviously, President Trump has endorsed me to be the state's next governor. We would welcome and love to have Governor DeSantis's support and endorsement in the rest of this campaign, not just for the primary, but for the general. But, you know, that's in the governor's hands. We're going to continue to work hard and take our message to the people of Florida.
4: So the pundits and the polling say if you win your primary, your Democratic opponent would likely be Dave Jolly, a former Republican congressman turned independent and then Democrat. Florida has not elected a Democrat as governor, since 94? Do you think, we keep hearing about the political environment right now. It's very favorable for Democrats. Do you think it's favorable in Florida for Democrats?
7: I don't, but we're not going to take anything for granted. We're going to work incredibly hard through the primary and well into the general, and we have the campaign prepared to do that. At the end of the day, the people of Florida, what they want is they want Florida to remain the free state of Florida. And that's not just Republicans. Those are independents, and it's even moderate Democrats who love the Florida way of life. They love that they've been able to build the Florida dream for themselves, and they want to make sure that that Florida dream is alive and well for the future of our state.
4: I read that you said of Dave Jolly about this article about how nice he is, that being boring is not a bug, it's a feature of Democrats, in the same vein as like a Katie Hobbs in Arizona or Abigail Spanberger in Virginia. What do you mean by that?
7: What I mean is that he's going to try to lull Floridians to sleep. He's going to want to have a very docile campaign that they think that it doesn't matter which way you vote, red or blue, Republican or Democrat, it's going to be okay. And that's just simply not the case. The truth of the matter is if you start to look at some of the policies that he's already put forward, he's putting forward gun control policies. He's saying in a very polite way, but it's still gun control. He's talking about a complete state takeover of property and casualty insurance, saying it in a very polite way, but it's still socialism in our insurance markets. And so what I mean by that is it's a very Trojan horse type of campaign. It's going to look very nice. It's going to look like they're bearing gifts. The truth of the matter is it will be radical left-wing governance of Florida. And Florida is the exception to radical governance.
4: And it takes a lot to move, you know, your whole family, your whole business. And that's been happening. And nationally, when we talk about Florida, when we talk about it, it says that this haven, right, for business, for wealthier Americans from places like New York and to some extent California, though a lot of Californians go to Texas. Will you do anything differently than Governor DeSantis has been doing when it comes to like attracting that or keeping that image of Florida?
7: It's not about doing something different. It's about what are you going to do to cement the wins of Governor DeSantis, then prepare Florida for the future. Yes, we have people who are fleeing New York, fleeing Illinois, fleeing California because they live in areas where the policy is disastrous and they can't take it anymore and they want out. But it's also about making sure that Florida's young people can build that dream for themselves as well. It's about making sure that when a young kid graduates our high schools, that they have mastered math, reading, and writing, but then they also have the credentials and the skill set, or maybe the internships and to be able to walk directly into the workforce, have a real job that leads to a meaningful career to be able to put food on the table. And that's not just about going to college, it's being able to come out of high school and being able to do that. It's about reforming the way we permit building in our state, from single family homes to even roads, getting government waste and government costs out of the way to be more efficient, being responsive to the needs of the people of Florida. I'll give you one example. National Association of Home Builders said about 6 months ago that 30% of the cost of a new home is government permitting costs. 30%. Oh. So if the house is $300,000 and government's $100,000, how are we helping housing be more affordable? What we want to do is modernize that entire apparatus, drive those permitting costs down, drive those permitting delays down to make construction cheaper so people can be able to afford homes into the future so young kids can build that Florida dream for themselves. So those are the policies that we're focused on and so many more to make sure that we build on the success of Governor DeSantis.
4: Well, that's quite a statistic about permitting. Just a couple more for you. Even in the free state of Florida, polling shows affordability, costs of living are a primary concern. Where are you on this constitutional amendment regarding property taxes that would lower property taxes for most residents?
7: Well, listen, I support the amendment. I do. I think it's important for everybody to understand that our hardworking families, our seniors on fixed incomes, they're just not never-ending piggy banks for local government. Property taxes have doubled in our state. state in the last decade. Family budgets haven't doubled in the last decade. Seniors who are on fixed income, their budgets definitely haven't doubled in the last decade. So I support the initiative, and we'll see what the voters do. If it doesn't pass, my commitment is we're going to use the Tax and Budget Commission, which gets sat next year under Florida's Constitution. We are going to do a top-to-bottom analysis of all taxes and fees in the state of Florida and come up with recommendations for fully repealing homestead property taxes. And if we can't get there, then providing meaningful relief to seniors on fixed income and working families in our state. Mm. They deserve relief, and we have the ability, and we have really the economy and the way we have 140 million tourists that come to Florida every single year. We have an ability to reshape our tax code, and we are going to lead that effort to do that. We'll see what the voters do this November. If they approve this measure, and you need 60% in Florida to approve that measure, right. If they do that, we will implement the will of the people. If they don't, we're going to bring it back to the Tax and Budget Commission.
4: Lastly, the Florida Democrat who is ahead in the governor's primary on their side, Dave Jolly, he told Fox 35 Orlando a few months ago that he believes in capitalism. We keep seeing Democrats say they're a big tent as they welcome in, you know, these Democratic Socialists of America, these candidates who've been winning their primaries. Is a Democrat who says he believes in capitalism going to be welcome in the future Democratic Party? Where do you think they're going?
7: I don't think so. I think in the Democrat Party, that's an extreme minority view. I mean, look at some of their rising stars. Look at the people who are winning primaries today. They are open talking about socialism. They are open talking about, you know, whether you're in New York and these government-run grocery stores, which, by the way, Mamdani still hasn't opened, but he likes to talk about them. They want to take over the means of production. They want to be able to try to spread their wealth with government policy. But history has shown time and time again that when government policy tries to spread the wealth, you actually get less wealth for everybody, and you really don't get much spreading at all. People typically continue to fall behind because government doesn't create anything. Capitalism is the greatest engine for economic growth and personal wealth creation on the history of the planet. America is a land of abundance because of free market capitalism. So when you hear the Democrat Party say, oh no, we think socialism's the right way to go, or quite frankly, you hear a David Jolly talking about, well, I believe in it a little bit, but we got to make sure it works for everybody, because that's what he says. He says the other side too. What they're talking about is trying to socialize the wealth of our country. The wealth in our country, whether it's done by captains of industry or people who are small business owners throughout our country, a lot of them family-owned businesses, that has been generated by ingenuity, by hard work, by discipline, by diligence, and the ability to keep your property, retain the fruits of your labor, pass it on to your kids. That's how the system truly does work. And, you know, for the Democrats, they have not been able to point to any economic system that has worked better than free market capitalism. In Florida, our entire system is highly indicative of that. The people of Florida don't want socialism.
4: Florida Congressman and candidate for Governor Byron Donalds, thank you so much for joining us.
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15: The Department of War has designated Anthropic as a supply chain risk. This means defense vendors and contractors have to show that they don't use Anthropic's models in their work with the Pentagon. Anthropic is the first American company to be publicly named a supply chain risk. Fox Business spoke to a member of Anthropic's National Security Council, and he stressed that the move is not only unprecedented, but that their position is being misunderstood. Here is Josh Hodges.
16: We got one of the top three American AI companies being penalized in an extreme fashion for raising concern over future capabilities and impacts that could have on warfighters as well as sort of general population.
15: In a memo, Anthropic CEO Dario Amodei said they have been having productive conversations with the Department of War about, quote, ways we could serve the department. The Undersecretary of War saying on X that there is no active negotiation with Anthropic. For Fox on Tech, I'm Madison Allworth, Fox Business.
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0: 1974. Hank Aaron breaks Babe Ruth's record.
17: Delivering.
18: There is a contradiction when the executive branch is both investigatory and the subject of investigation. It is these events that forced the House, by a vote of 410-4, to set in motion this impeachment inquiry.
19: Greatness comes not when things go always good for you, but the greatness comes and you're really tested when you take some knocks. Some disappointments.
20: I, Gerald R. Ford, President of the United States, have granted, and by these presents do grant, a full, free, and absolute pardon unto Richard Nixon.
21: News as it happened then, news as it happens now.
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2: News. I'm Sue Guzman, Maine Democratic Senate hopeful Graham Plattner withdrawing from the race after a former girlfriend accused him of rape.
22: I'm immensely proud of what we have built, and I have the utmost faith that we will continue to build, and we will continue to move towards a better future.
2: U.S. launching new airstrikes against Iran early Thursday, hitting 90 targets. Tehran responded by targeting Bahrain, Kuwait, and Qatar. Federal judge ordering President Trump to pay author E. Jean Carroll the $5.8 million owed from convictions of sexually abusing and defaming her.
23: Lawyers for President Trump say he can't pay E. Jean Carroll the $5 million civil judgment she was awarded because proceedings are still pending before the Supreme Court. The president is asking the court for a rehearing.
2: Fox's Tanya J. Powers. 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
1: Toronto Blue Jays pitcher Dylan Cease came three outs away from a no-hitter Wednesday against the San Francisco Giants, but gave it up in the ninth inning. The Jays still win big, 10-0. Elsewhere, the Yankees continue to struggle, falling to the Rays 3-0. The Cubs with a big 9-7 win over the Orioles, and the Marlins have won five in a row. They beat the Mariners 2-0. At Wimbledon Wednesday, 23-year-old Arthur Ferry is through to the semifinals, defeating number 9 Flavio Caboli as his Cinderella run continues. He will face French Open champ Alexander Zverev on Friday. That's your sports on the Fox News Rundown. Tony Genualdo, Fox News.
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3: Sports Nation editor Dan Zirin, a goof, told Reed he was rooting for the United States to lose to Belgium so President Trump cannot exploit the victory. I find myself really wishing the United States was actually playing a team from the global south so I could truly root with even more fervor to see them get knocked down a peg, because we know how it's going to be exploited if they go forward in the cup. No, these jackasses don't want what's real. No, they don't want what's real at all. They just want to say Trump bad. They don't want a better country. They don't want a more, what's the right word, expansive nation, more technology, better prices, more affordable. No, they don't want things cleaned up. They want to continue so they can blame Trump. For OutKicks, don't at me. I'm Dan Dockich, and this is Fox News Rundown.
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0: What's on your mind?
12: Belgium put four on us in our own stadium, in our own country. 4-1. And the scoreline, turns out that's the smallest story of the week. Let's start with the soccer. Look, this one hurt. Nobody with a pulse and a flag enjoyed watching Romelu Lukaku pile on in stoppage time. But let's get the context right. This U.S. team beat Bosnia to reach the round of 16. First knockout win since 2002. Mauricio Pochettino, his group overachieved against a Belgian side. FIFA ranks 9th in the world. We lost to a better team on a bad night. That's sports. You tip your cap and then you build. But then came the part that told you everything about the modern political brain. President Trump asks FIFA to review the red card suspension on striker Falarin Balogun. His words, "I asked for a review by FIFA." That's it. He also said he had nothing to do with the final call. And so FIFA did what they were supposed to. They followed the rules, and the meltdown was instant. Online, a certain crowd treated a rules review as if it was some sort of coup. The problem, of course, is FIFA said it applied the same rule it had already used on Cristiano Ronaldo. Same rule. Nobody called that a dictatorship. And the punchline writes itself. Look, Balogun played, and Belgium still won, 4-1. The outrage was never about fairness. It was about a president that they hate doing something normal, doing something that any fan would normally cheer. Now the story they don't want trending at all. About 1.24 million foreign visitors came for this tournament. That's by Oxford Economics account. They went home in love with the United States. Swedes filming gas stations because they liked our Twinkies. Germans road tripping the heartland. Aussies pulling onto boats into Miami Harbor by total strangers. They loved everything that they experienced. The country the left describes at every microphone as racist, unlivable. That doesn't actually exist. These visitors found the real America, loud, generous, and thrilled to have them. And our cities delivered when they chose to. Seattle, where I'm from, is a perfect case study. For years, its leaders swore a clean, safe downtown was effectively impossible. But then the cameras arrived. Crews power washed the concrete, cleared the encampments off 3rd and Pike in downtown Seattle. They flooded the core with officers, and overnight, downtown was beautiful. That proves the thing they never wanted proven. It was always a choice. A livable city isn't some fantasy. It's a decision politicians dodge until the world is watching. And the deepest lesson came from the visitors themselves. They sell you the division. Your neighbor is your enemy. The flag is something to apologize for. But regular people at a soccer tournament blew right past all of that. No politician organized it. No cable panel scripted it. Americans showed a watching planet who we are. We lost a match. We didn't lose the tournament that counts. Play for that America every single day, not only when the cameras are rolling. I'm Jason Rantz.
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2: From the WBAP On-Time Experts 24-7 Weather Center, sunny, breezy, and hot again. High this afternoon around 102. Winds out of the southwest 10 to 20 miles an hour, breezy and warm overnight. Low 78 to 80. Tomorrow, Friday, sunny, breezy, and hot again. Highs 100 to 102. Winds out of the southwest 10 to 20 miles an hour. Saturday, partly cloudy, hot, a little more humid with a high, well, 98 to 100 maybe, a low near 80. Southwest winds 8 to 10 miles an hour. And then on Sunday, we're expecting partly cloudy conditions, widely scattered showers and storms anytime, day or night, with a high merely in the mid-90s. Right now, it's 81 degrees in Fort Worth and 85 in Dallas. I'm meteorologist Brad Barton.
3: United States striking Iran again after President Trump says negotiations are over and called them a waste of time. Fox's Lucas Tomlinson in Turkey reporting.
4: President Trump says these renewed strikes are retribution for Iran's attacks on those commercial ships in the Strait of Hormuz. And the president saying another warning to Iran that if they do it again, the American response will be much worse for Iran. President Trump also predicts the U.S. is not returning to war against Iran.
5: I don't think it's going to start again. I think it's going to go very quickly. They hit a couple of ships, and so we hit them much harder. When they hit, we hit 10 times harder. You know, we hit much harder than they do.
4: During the summit here in Ankara, the Trump administration revoked a license for Iran to sell its oil.
3: Iran followed up with strikes on U.S. military bases in Kuwait and Bahrain. The Revolutionary Guard Corps warns other bases will be targeted if the attacks continue. Plano police arrested Paul Campbell, a teacher at Brinker Elementary School, on a charge of sexually abusing a child. Media partner WFAA's Chris Lawrence with the story.
6: We know this involves at least one student, but Plano police are working to learn if there are more. Detectives are asking parents of potential victims to call their special victims unit tip line. Plano ISD officials say they're cooperating with the police department's investigation.
3: President Trump and NATO Secretary General says this week's leader summit was a big success, but now is the alliance set for the future? Fox's Jonathan Savage from Turkey explains.
7: This summit was meant to show NATO's preparing for a new reality where the U.S. takes less of a role defending Europe, but it began with President Trump criticizing some allies. Not a problem, said Secretary General Mark Rutte.
8: I truly believe in families which are able to deal with disagreements and do not try to put them under the carpet, because you know one day it will burst out and then it's too late.
7: President Trump and Secretary General Rutte both talked about unity as the summit ended, but they emphasized that unity depends on European leaders keeping their promise to shoulder more of the burden. In Ankara, Turkey, Jonathan Savage, Fox News.
3: Your money news brought to you by NetWorthRadio.com. Gold prices fell this morning, but futures are up as oil prices surge and inflationary concerns ramp back up with the Middle East conflict kicking back into high gear. Spot gold dropped 0.4% to $41.24 an ounce. Gold futures gained 0.9% to $41.18. 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
3: NFL free agent linebacker Von Miller seems to be interested in putting on a Dallas Cowboys jersey. The longtime pass rusher posted an edit of himself in a Dallas Cowboys uniform on his Instagram story. The 37-year-old was drafted in 2011 by the Denver Broncos. He is from the Dallas area, went to DeSoto High School. He did play college ball at Texas A&M, so we'll see. Mark Cuban accusing Dallas Mavericks Governor Patrick Dumont of freezing him out of business opportunities in a proposed move that would take the Mavs out of downtown Dallas. Dallas Morning News reported yesterday that Cuban alleges Dumont has engaged in adversarial business practices in his bid to move the team to the old North Park Mall site. Cuban still has 27% ownership stake in the team. World Cup play begins quarterfinal play today when France takes on Morocco at 3 p.m. That one in Boston. And the Texas Rangers took a throttling from the L.A. Angels last night, 13-1 the final. Not exactly a real nail-biter there. Mackenzie Gore had a less than solid outing on the mound, giving up 7 runs on 9 hits through 5 innings of work. Texas back to an even record of 46-46. They'll wrap up their series against the Angels tonight. First pitch at 7:05. That's a look at sports. I'm Monty Cook.
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3: So glad to have you with us. It is 5:06 on the Thursday WBAP Morning News, the 9th of July. And among the stories we are following, President Trump announcing, the administration anyway, because the announcement came from J.D. Vance and his fraud task force. And Texans will love hearing this because we have been walloped. They are launching their first major H-1B visa fraud investigation. This comes on the heel of news that, and this is just recent news in the last couple of weeks, the Xbox CEO Aisha Sharma announced firing 3,200 Americans and then turned around and applied for 5,000 H-1B visa hires this year. She was appointed CEO of Xbox in February by the Microsoft CEO Satya Nadella. Also, JP Morgan Chase just laid off about 250 Americans in their Plano office. Well, they have over 3,600 H-1B visa workers at that same campus.
4: How do you lay off 250 people in the office without word spreading? And, you know, I mean, I've been fired many a time before. Yeah. I've been fired so many times. I have scorch marks on my ass. But I'm curious, when you do these mass firings, how do you do that without word starting to spread and making it tougher for people to find? I mean, what, do you send them an email or something?
3: Well, that happened at Oracle. Remember that story a few months ago? They all got an email at 6 in the morning.
4: I got fired once on vacation.
3: By the way, JP Morgan, that's no good. That's never fun. But, you know, hey, stay a little longer. As far as JP Morgan Chase, they have a 99% rate of getting their visas approved. So if you look up a list of Americans or of corporations, U.S. corporations that have fired Americans to turn around and hire foreigners, generally from India, Amazon, FedEx, Walmart, Verizon, as we mentioned, Microsoft, as we also just mentioned, now Xbox, and the cat's out of the bag. This has been happening for a very long time, but thanks to independent journalists, a lot of folks talking about it, and now we have, you know, Congresswoman Beth Van Dyne is taking it on, bringing it to the president. We'd like to talk with her about her thoughts on this. Now the administration says they are cracking down on immigration-related fraud, launching their first major investigation into this H-1B program and all of the fraud that is associated with it, because there is quite a bit of fraud associated with it. Some human trafficking, even possible there.
4: You think they hired people from other places because they can get rid of them easier?
3: They're cheaper. The H-1Bs are cheaper. They work at a lower rate than the American worker.
4: Okay. And then at the end, if they want to get rid of them, they can get rid of them without having too many problems doing so.
3: Possibly, but here's the rub. How are those people getting 30-year loans? And they are FHA, they are government-backed, they're getting sweet deals.
4: Yeah, the government-backed, the FHA part is the ridiculous part. Mm-hmm. If you're just a bank and you're offering loan, that's your foolishness. If you want to take a chance, knock yourself out, but FHA loans to people in the country temporarily seems pretty short-sighted.
3: Yeah, and you even have beyond that, you know, if they're Muslim from an Islamic nation, they get halal loans. They're all over DFW. They're all over DFW. And you go, "Wow, what are we doing?
4: Have a plate of halal that time?
3: No.
5: Yeah, with cheese.
4: Yeah, which it had cheese on it.
5: Cheese, exactly. It was delicious. Really unbelievable.
4: It was really good.
3: You know, we've heard heartbreaking stories. There was one woman that was interviewed, and she was in tears. She was probably in her 60s, and she said she had to train her Indian replacement. She said she has nothing. She has nowhere to go. She's going to lose her home.
4: She did not have to do that. She should have said no and walked.
3: Well, this is true.
4: Because if you're getting fired, you might as well get fired and go out in a blaze of glory.
5: Now, they're going to withhold your severance check.
3: Well, yeah, that's in a lot of cases, happen. It's written. It's
5: they
3: written
5: still
3: in.
5: Do about severance checks?
4: Mm-hmm.
5: Companies do?
6: Yeah.
5: I'd bet against that.
6: Mm. I mean, they say you're being laid off.
4: Yeah, okay.
6: You're not being fired for cause. You're being laid off. And unless you train your replacement, you will not get your
4: then you train them poorly.
6: Severance check. That's an idea.
4: You train them wrong. You train them to accidentally completely wipe out the server by hitting this one key.
3: Ooh, that's a good idea.
4: I mean, this is not hard stuff.
3: Know,
4: come on.
3: But America,
4: got to think this stuff through.
3: The American worker, we're good people. We're honest people. We clock in. We get the work done. We work harder. And then you see something like this happen, and you go, "What? Why?
4: This time he's had enough.
5: Yeah, I may have to argue with you. I think the American worker wants to show up at 10 o'clock and go home at 2.
0: Yeah.
5: That's what I think about the American worker.
3: Well, I guess I don't know those folks, but okay, I hear your point. They're probably out there. But again, to go over the list, you've got Xbox, JP Morgan Chase doing that. And then the leaders that have been, the CEOs, we're talking Amazon, FedEx, Walmart, Verizon, Microsoft, all from India. And then what they do is they hire fellow Indians. And that's proven. It's not. There are actually databases now. Independent journalists, several that I follow, have created these databases, and they're tagging the administration. They're saying, if you have any questions, we have compiled a list for you, and here's all the info. There's even one I saw yesterday. They come up with a website that says, if you suspect any fraud, here you go. Here's this website. I'll try to dig it up and share it with you guys in a little bit.
4: Okay. Coming up at 5:17, we have the five things you need to know, including the latest of what we're doing with Iran. And Jim Carafano, our old friend from the Heritage Foundation, is going to be joining us to talk about the latest military action in Iran. Right now, it's 5:11, traffic and weather. Here's Julie DeHardy.
7: Pretty much clearing up all the road work. I'm looking at North Loop 820 from 35W over to 183. It's going to take you about 15 minutes. And then we've got the express lanes that are closed on 183 between Precinct Line and Main, but that's not affecting anyone unless you had your heart set on riding in the express lane. But all the other lanes are free and clear, looking pretty good as you try to travel I-30 from East Loop 820 all the way to 360. That's about a 15-minute ride. And I-30 into downtown Dallas from Jim Miller to 45. That'll take you about 10 to 15. Our next update within 10 minutes with WBAP's first traffic on the ones. I'm Julie DeHart.
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6: From the WBAP On-Time Experts 24/7 Weather Center, a change is coming, but you got to have three more days of this kind of heat. Sunny, breezy, and about 102 this afternoon. Winds out of the southwest 10 to 20. Clear, breezy, and warm overnight. Lows no cooler than 78 to 80. Then tomorrow, sunny, breezy, and 100 to 102. And Saturday, up toward 100. But we're going to see a change with some daily or nightly rain chances starting to move in from the northwest. Sunday, Monday, and Tuesday. So it'll be a big change coming, but you got to hold out for three more days. Right now, we have 81 degrees in Fort Worth and 85 degrees in Dallas. I'm meteorologist Brad Burke.
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22: For years, we've been talking about both the positive and negative effects of being on social media. And I would say, by and large, for older adults, social media is net positive. Not all positive, but net positive. Helps them keep in touch with friends and stay social. But for younger people, social media use, especially heavy use, tends to be net negative. In fact, according to this year's World Happiness Report, youth who use social media more than 5 hours a day reported a lower level of well-being. And researchers who study this sort of thing found that many teens wish these platforms didn't even exist, and yet they can't seem to stop using them. Experts we talked to largely suggested two things. Ideally, along with your friend group, take some time offline. Also, try to recurate your algorithm so it shows you posts that'll make you feel good. I'm Dr. Sanjay Gupta, helping you live a better life.
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4: Good morning, it's 5:18 on WBAP. That's Carla Marion, I'm Ernie Brown. That is Hal J, and it's time for five things you need to know.
3: The Trump administration stepping up its crackdown on immigration-related fraud, launching a major investigation into H-1B visa abuse and massive firings of American workers who are oftentimes replaced from people from India. Investigators have already begun to issue dozens of subpoenas.
4: A college soccer player dead, killed in a car crash involving an illegal immigrant 18-wheeler driver who can't speak English, ripped out the dash cam from his own vehicle. It happened Sunday in Ohio. The illegal was allowed entry into the U.S. during the previous administration and was given a commercial driver's license in Ohio.
3: House Republicans investigating after it was found out that dues from the American Federation of Teachers were spent to help the union's president, Randy Weingarten, write and promote a controversial book called Why Fascists Fear Teachers, Public Education and the Future of Democracy. The childless woman makes nearly $500,000 a year.
4: A dangerous new social media challenge to tell you about. A four-year-old girl being treated for severe burns after microwaving a squishy toy, which then exploded and oozed the gel inside onto the child. Maker of the popular Nido toy says it's disappointing to see the TikTok trend encourage the misuse of their products.
3: Yeah, I'm seeing a lot of those, unfortunately. A 28-year-old Pensacola Navy vet is alive, miraculously raised from his deathbed after 10 days of prayer. Doctors had given up all hope after Ethan Presso's brain scan showed terrible news. Plans had been made for his funeral. He had spent days on life support, but after 10 days, Ethan awakened. He stuck out his tongue for the nurses three times, raised his arm, and squeezed his dad's fingers. His family says, "We have witnessed a miracle. God obviously has more in store for Ethan."
4: See, I think it's interesting that the first thing coming out of a coma he did was he said, "Pull my finger."
3: And then heckled the nurses. It's almost like a young hearing of a young Hal in the hospital.
4: All right, that's five things you need to know. 521 traffic and weather. Here's Julie DeHarty.
1: Looking around town, found a little bit of a backup on 80 westbound as you try to move anywhere from Beltline to 635. Give yourself about five extra minutes through there. 635 as you move from I-30 around to 75. That's about a 15-minute ride right now. And if you're trying to travel on 183, I see a little bit of a slowdown coming off the north loop and trying to get over toward the 121 split. That's probably going to take you about 10 minutes. Keep in mind the express lanes are closed. Our next update within 10 minutes with WBAP's first traffic on the ones. I'm Julie DeHarty.
2: From the WBAP On-Time Experts 24-7 Weather Center, sunny, breezy, and hot for the next 3 days. 100-degree highs, that's the order of the day, and tomorrow and Saturday as well. 102 today, southwest winds 10 to 20, 78 to 80 overnight lows, 100 to 102 tomorrow, and 100 with more humidity on Saturday. But we are expecting some welcome rain and a break in the heat starting on Sunday. Right now it's 81 degrees in Fort Worth, still 85 in Dallas. I'm meteorologist Brad Barton.
4: On the Clarity Windows and Doors Newsline at 521, Jim Carafano, our old friend, senior counselor to the president and the stars. Wow. Jim, how you doing, man?
5: I'm doing great. Thanks for having me on.
4: Well, it's great to hear from you. I know you've been traveling the world and you've seen a lot and have plenty of stories to tell, but the one we want to hear about most is we're back at war, it seems like, kinetic action with Iran.
5: I really don't care. Yeah, I've been saying this. I don't really care how the negotiations play out or even how the war plays out. Look, today, Iran cannot build a nuclear weapon. They literally, they couldn't build one if they wanted to. They cannot threaten their neighbors with armadas of ballistic missiles and drones. They could fire a couple, but that's about it. They could not call on any of their surrogates, the Houthis, the Hamas, Hezbollah, the militias, whatever. None of them say take up arms and go attack Israel or go attack a country. They can't do that. And they can't take 20% of the world's oil off the market. Now, if that's a problem or that's a defeat, then like, give me that any day. So from a U.S. standpoint, the Iranians are completely prostrate. And what they're actually doing in the strait is mostly for domestic consumption. So they broadcast, well, we retaliated against the Americans. They don't tell you that they shot a handful of things that got shot down and fell into the sea. We are blocking the straits. They don't tell you that there's actually oil moving through the straits every day. So they're trying to look tough to their own people, and they're trying to look tough in negotiations, but it's really just an act. So I think we over-obsess on this story as if it's actually meaningful. But for us, the real story is Iran cannot threaten the stability of the region anymore. And that's an enormous U.S. victory.
3: How far can this thing go, Jim? I mean, it's, you know, previously, look, yesterday when word came out that the ceasefire was over and all this was starting up again, you know, people were saying, well, I thought we disabled everything. I thought we hit everything we could hit. So there was a little confusion on that. So how far could this go, and what is it going to take for it to finally come to an end? Because we can't believe anything they say.
5: Well, I go back to the point, I don't care how it ends. What the U.S. has to do is look after its vital interest in the region. Our vital interest in the region is that Iran is the chief threat to destabilization, and they can't do that anymore. So if you want to call it an endless war, if you want to call it mowing the grass, but I don't know. But on the other hand, you know, there are kind of two people who are upset. One is, you know, critics who just want to say everything Trump did is bad. And then I agree, there are some people that are just confused, like really what's going on here and don't really see the big picture. But the other ones are people who are just like, well, Trump's not doing what I want. I want him to overthrow the regime. Well, they may want that. But look, from the U.S. perspective, it's not essential to achieve our goals. And actually overthrowing the regime, you know, brings in a whole another set of problems that even many of our allies don't want. So what we've achieved now is really quite successful. What we ought to be focusing on, what is really, really important, It's not how this plays out with the Iranians. That is the least important issue going on here. It's what are the things we're doing to ensure the stability of the region in the future in a way that doesn't create burdens and obstacles for us. And that is, you know, focusing on the reconstruction in Syria, where, by the way, the United States just announced they were lifting the labeling Syria as a terrorist state, or in Lebanon or in Gaza. Those are important. It's getting the countries in the region to work together with Israel and collective security so they can defend against Iran threats if they reemerge in the future. It's working with people who are building resilient supply chains through the Middle East and through Central Asia and the South Caucasus. Those things are crucial. If we screw those up, then we've wasted what we've achieved. But worrying about the Iranians is just like, well, have fun. That's what the Iranians want. But it's really not impacting the everyday lives of Americans.
4: Jim, let me ask you a final question. What do you think Russia and China took away from the military action that has taken place in Iran by the U.S.?
5: We really don't want to fight a kinetic war with the United States, ever. And so what we're going to see from the Russians and the Chinese, and probably even from the Iranians, is more political warfare, economic warfare, what's called hybrid warfare, everything from terrorism to disinformation. We'll see a lot more of that, because that's stuff they can do to kind of annoy us and drag us back and degrade us. But look, even that's not working. If you just look at the NATO summit, for all the intense anxiety and everything else, the NATO summit was fantastic. It demonstrated NATO stronger than ever. Russia is totally screwed. The U.S. is a strong supporter of Ukraine. I mean, if you're sitting in Beijing or Moscow or Tehran, you're like, dude, we are running out of friends, and we are running out of ways to poke the Americans. So they're going to try to find ways to do that, and we need to focus on that as well.
4: All right. This is Jim Carafano with the Heritage Foundation. Jim, great talking to you again. Hope we can have you on more often.
5: Yeah, thanks. I actually do get up this early, you know.
3: Oh, nice. Now we know.
4: Well, that's nice to know. I appreciate it.
6: No, you don't. Come on. Listen, come on.
5: Because my wife works. She has,
6: oh, yeah. Is that right?
4: Okay, so you're a kept man is what you're saying.
6: How did you accomplish that?
5: That's one way to put it. Sure. Yeah.
4: All right.
5: Thanks, guys.
4: Thanks, Jim. Appreciate it. All right, coming up at 5:37, it's What Year Was It? Brought to you by Advanced Hair Restoration with some great tickets to see a great show.
3: Straight ahead, a Texas hospital facing major backlash for a billboard. Monty Cook will have that in the rest of your 5:30 news.
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9: A better life with Dr. Sanjay Gupta.
11: A colleague of mine went to a meeting of the primetime seniors the other week. There are programs like this all over the country for people in their 60s, 70s, 80s, and beyond to stay active. It's not just something to keep older folks busy. It helps to keep their bodies in shape and their brains sharp. Showing up with a good attitude is a must, and research shows that having the right mindset actually does lead to better physical aging. So if you need some suggestions to boost your positivity, experts we talked to recommended focusing on goals, which can boost your confidence. Practice gratitude, they said. One of the seniors my colleague met told her that just waking up in the morning is, quote, better than the alternative. That's true. Focus on the things you can control. Diet and exercise. And very importantly, surround yourself with positive people, because that can be contagious. I'm Dr. Sanjay Gupta, helping you live a better life.
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4: 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I'm Monty Cook from the WBAP 24-hour Breaking News Center.
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1: We do have a disabled vehicle with an assist on the ramp from 635 LBJ Freeway to go north on 35. So it's before you merge onto the 35 traffic. And it is partially blocked, so you have to squeeze by to the left. So you're a few taps of the brakes for a couple of minutes. And then if you're trying to travel on I-30 right now, start to fill in a little bit. Try to get into downtown Dallas. Anywhere from Jim Miller into 45, it's probably going to take you about 10 minutes. I'm seeing some brake lights on I-35 as you come from Colorado. There might be a wreck on the bridge there. I'm seeing about a 2 or 3 minute backup, so I'll look at that for you. And if you're in Tarrant County, we're starting to fill in on 35W. As you move anywhere from Rosedale to about the 121 split, that's going to take you about 5 minutes. Our next update within 10 minutes with WBAP's first traffic on the ones. I'm Juwedy Hardy.
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2: From the WBAP On-Time Experts 24-7 Weather Center, we're going to have to endure three more days of 100-degree highs and 82-degree lows in some places. But then, big change in the weather coming. Today, sunny, breezy, and hot with high 102. Low tonight, 78 to 82. Tomorrow, sunny, breezy, and 100 to 102. Southwest winds, 15, 20 miles per hour, occasionally gusty. And Saturday, a little more humid with a high of 100. But we are expecting rain and falling temperatures on Sunday. Right now, 81 degrees in Fort Worth, 85 degrees in Dallas. I'm meteorologist Brad Barton.
4: President Trump has announced that ceasefire between Iran and the U.S. is over. The president also stated that Iran doesn't want to make a deal and promises to hit them hard. South Carolina Senator Tim Scott on Fox's Hannity says President Trump's comments are exactly what the American people have been waiting for from an American president.
16: President Trump is pushing Iran into the smallest corner in all of the Middle East. That's good news for global peace.
4: President Trump promised the resumption in fighting would end very quickly. A Texas hospital facing backlash for a billboard in Mexico that Republicans say was encouraging illegal immigration and birth tourism. Mickey Briggs with the story.
17: Governor Greg Abbott has ordered an investigation into Mission Regional Medical Center after it advertised Spanish language birth packages in South Texas on billboards in Mexico that promoted childbirth services to pregnant foreign nationals. The medical center confirmed it was responsible for the advertising campaign that promoted deliveries with pricing for natural birth and C-sections. The advertising directed people to a website that has since been taken down along with the billboards. Mickey Briggs, WBAP News.
3: Democrat Graham Plattner withdraws from the crucial Maine Senate race after a rape allegation. Fox's Kristen Goodwin with more.
5: Graham Plattner revealing in a video on X Wednesday.
18: We are suspending campaign operations.
5: The 41-year-old oyster farmer and Marine veteran locked in the Democratic nomination to go up against incumbent GOP Senator Susan Collins in November. But he's faced a slew of controversies, including an accusation from a former girlfriend that he sexually assaulted her, which he denies.
18: The things that have been claimed did not happen.
5: Plattner says the decision to withdraw from the race is not an admission of guilt and addressed the Democratic scramble to replace him.
18: It needs to be driven not from back rooms, but by the will of the people.
5: Maine's Democratic Party announced it will hold a convention to select a new candidate. Kristen Goodwin, Fox News.
3: 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Oil prices stabilized this morning as strikes in the Middle East continue. Brent crude futures fell 0.7% to $76.03 a barrel. West Texas Intermediate down 0.6% to $73.09. 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
3: NFL free agent linebacker Von Miller seems to be interested in putting on a Dallas Cowboys jersey. The longtime pass rusher posted an edit of himself in a Dallas Cowboys uniform on his Instagram story. The 37-year-old was drafted in 2011 by the Denver Broncos. He is from the Dallas area, went to DeSoto High School, played college ball at Texas A&M, so I guess we'll see there. Mark Cuban accusing Dallas Mavericks Governor Patrick Dumont of freezing him out of business opportunities, a proposed move that would take the Mavs out of downtown Dallas. Dallas Morning News reported yesterday that Cuban alleges that Dumont has engaged in adversarial business practices in his bid to move the team to the old North Park Mall site. Cuban still has a 27% ownership stake in the team. World Cup play begins quarterfinals today when France takes on Morocco at 3 p.m. That one in Boston. And the Texas Rangers took a shellacking from the L.A. Angels last night. 13-1 the final. Mackenzie Gore had a less than solid outing on the mound, giving up 7 runs on 9 hits through 5 innings of work. Texas back to an even record of 46-46, and they'll wrap up their series against the Angels tonight with a 7:05 first pitch. That's a look at sports. I'm Monty Cook.
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19: 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And DFW's most accurate forecast from Chief Meteorologist Brad Barton on the ones.
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3: Hello.
20: Hi.
3: Is it me you're looking for?
20: Stop that. Mm-hmm. I fell for it. Doggone it, Monty. Mm-hmm. All right. Here's what we need. We'll take caller 5 right now, the number 800-288-9227. You have to listen to the clues, though, and then be able to tell us what year was it.
21: Statistically, if 150 Skylabs reentered at random...
22: It was July. Skylab fell from the sky.
21: The chances of any particular individual being injured are about 1 in 600 billion.
22: On television...
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4: All right, we have Tracy in Bedford to play today with 1979, 1980, and 1981 as our choices. Now, Tracy, we're going to let Hal jump in and guide you to victory.
1: Mm-hmm.
6: Or something.
1: Yes.
7: Oh, boy.
20: No.
1: Yeah, Tracy.
6: That's been my reaction, too.
1: Tracy.
4: Yeah, she's listened before.
1: I think clearly. I've got this with Tracy, so you're going to have to pay attention. Did you ever watch Paper Chase?
7: No, I never even heard of it.
1: It was really, well, I got to tell you, it's great. It was great. What, Houseman, was that his name? Mm-hmm.
6: John Houseman,
1: he was great. I've never heard of anything else of the Bad Girls song. But Skylab, I remember reporting on Skylab and talking about it when we were in Memphis. And we moved out of Memphis in 80.
4: Because you were afraid it was going to hit there?
6: Yeah.
1: Yeah. Yeah. Yeah. They had a big welcoming party and everything.
4: Yeah. Okay.
1: You know, Isaac Hayes was going to play as it hit the ground and all that good stuff. Skylab, I believe, was 1979, the year before he came out. I'm going to say 1979.
20: Okie doke. Tracy, yep. Hal is going with 1979. Are you going with Hal, Tracy, or are you going on your own?
1: Come on, Tracy. Come on. It's difficult, isn't it? It's killing you. Come
7: it
1: on.
7: But okay, I'll go with you, Hal.
1: You will? I've never had a woman say that with me.
6: Ever.
1: Ever. Ever.
20: Oh, goodness gracious. Okay. All right, Tracy, let's find out if you're a winner.
22: Skylab, Falls, The Evictors debut, John Houseman is a hit, and Bad Girls is number one.
1: Come on.
22: The year? 1979. Yeah.
6: Look at that.
1: How about that?
20: Tracy.
1: Man. How about that, Tracy? Yes.
6: Going with Hal finally paid off.
20: That's awesome.
1: I know it, yes.
7: I had faith.
20: There you go. It worked out. Tracy, hang on. Joseph will get your info off the air, and we'll play again at 8:37 this morning.
4: Coming up at 5:47, Texas is among the states reporting cyclospora cases. This is some nasty stuff. It does some weird things to your innards. Yeah. We'll tell you a little bit more about it. Julie DeHarty has traffic and weather on the ones of each hour now.
8: We have a new wreck for you. It's going to be on I-35 coming into downtown Dallas, northbound, right at the 35 split. So they're in the middle of the roadway. Some of it's on the exit ramp and some of it's on the right lane of I-35 coming into downtown. So in the middle of the road. And you're back to Ewing, and that's going to be about an extra 5 minutes through there. Seeing a little bit of a slowdown as you approach Irving Boulevard on Loop 12 Walton Walker northbound. So as you come from I-30, give yourself about 5 minutes. And then we still have the car that stalled out on the ramp from 635 LBJ. That's east or westbound to go north on I-35, so it makes that ramp a tight squeeze. You'll need a couple minutes to get through. Our next update within 10 minutes with WBAP's first traffic on the ones. I'm Julie DeHarty.
2: From the WBAP on-time experts 24-7 Weather Center, three more days of 100-degree highs. Sunny, breezy, and 102 for the high this afternoon. Southwest winds, though, 10 to 20, so there's not a whole lot of humidity in the atmosphere. Clear, breezy, and warm overnight, low 78 to 82. We'll be sunny, breezy, and hot tomorrow. Highs of 100 to 102, and again Saturday with a high near 100. The rain and thunderstorms should be moving in here from the northwest sometime Sunday and continuing into early next week. Right now it's 81 degrees in Fort Worth, still 85 degrees in Dallas. I'm meteorologist Brad Bork.
9: 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When does the crackdown start at 10:05? That's coming up today, 9 to 11, on the Matt Locke Show with me, Matt Locke, on your Texas voice for common sense, News Talk 820 and 93.3 FM.
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12: For more than a decade, the Environmental Working Group has put out a list of the so-called Dirty Dozen. These are the non-organic produce contaminated with the highest levels of pesticides. Well, this year, spinach topped the list, followed by kale, collard, mustard greens, strawberries, grapes, nectarines, peaches, cherries, apples, blackberries, pears, potatoes, and blueberries. 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Point is, though, you could consider buying these items organic if and when you can, and then taking extra care when you wash them. The FDA recommends rinsing all fruits and vegetables, even the ones that are organic, under running water that is slightly warmer than room temperature. Don't use soap, bleach, or any fancy produce washes. I'm Dr. Sanjay Gupta, helping you live a better life.
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2: Thanks for joining us. It's a Thursday edition of the Morning News on WBAP. Dr. Benjamin Newman is a virologist at Texas A&M. We have him on every now and then when we find a disease we don't know much about, and there's something called cyclospora, and he's going to tell us all about it.
23: This is a little parasite, and if your listeners are familiar with chicken farming at all, this is like the human equivalent of coccidiosis, which is caused by a little thing called Imeria. It's a little, it's kind of closer to an animal than anything else, but it's a little sort of cell that'll live inside you, and it causes horrible diarrhea. But yeah,
20: I'm so sorry. Go ahead. Good for the morning. No, go ahead. This is important. Go ahead.
23: Okay. But I think the problem there, other than the diarrhea, is that you don't get the symptoms for about a week after you've actually contracted the bug. And it's going to come in on produce that wasn't washed properly, usually from somewhere else, but it comes in from somewhere different each time. And so most produce is no longer on the shelf after a week. So it's really hard to go back and track down where the heck it came from. But it seems to be spreading in the U.S. from probably something we're eating.
20: Okay, well, that makes sense. I saw an article that listed kind of the foods that it could be based on past outbreaks and such, and it was literally everything we eat. So, I mean, except for maybe just get a burger and fries. Like, it was every fruit, every veg. Like, if you're wanting to eat health, it was all of those, so which led me to think, okay, I'm just going to have burgers and fries for the next little bit.
23: I guess that's not the worst. Heat does knock out the parasite really nicely, so you can cook your salad, although I don't know that, you know.
4: I put my fruit in the dishwasher.
23: Sure. Yeah.
4: Yeah. All right.
20: Well, wait, does disinfecting your fruit, you know, like, what are you supposed to do? Baking soda or vinegar? Some people are vinegar people, then other people are angry at them. They say, no, it's baking soda. Will that clear off these nasty little things?
23: No better than water with maybe a little bit of soap in it would, or like one of those vegetable wash things.
4: Oh, man.
23: Yeah, and that's only if it's stuck on the surface of it. It'll sometimes get down a little crack, and that wouldn't necessarily get it.
4: Now, how prevalent is this? I mean, we have like 3 cases, or we have 3,000 cases. How prevalent are we with this?
23: We've got like 400 at the moment that they're investigating. Oh, no. But usually we get something like 1,000 over a year, but it's all people that are coming in from somewhere else. This is widespread around the world, but the countries where we've got it before, places like Mexico, don't have big outbreaks at the moment, and so that's why the CDC is not sure where exactly this is coming from. It's a bad batch of vegetables from somewhere, probably, but yeah, we don't know where.
4: Well, as long as I don't get that disease where you can't eat meat anymore, I'll be a happy man.
0: Yeah.
4: Whatever that's called. All right, this is Dr. Benjamin Newman. Thank you so much for getting up early with us this morning. We sure appreciate it.
20: Thank you, doctor.
23: Anytime.
4: 551, traffic and weather on the ones with Julie DeHarty.
8: Northbound I-35 heading for downtown Dallas. We do have a wreck right in the middle of the roadway where the ramp split apart. So traffic is backed up to Ewing. It's going to be maybe 5 minutes. And then we've got some delays coming up on 175 on northbound 45 to Woodall Rogers. That's going to be about 5 minutes. We have some brake lights for you on 635 LBJ. Westbound side as you're coming through the high five there at 75 and over toward Preston. A good 5 minute trip for you. And we're bunching up a little bit if you're trying to take that exit ramp from 635 to go north on I-35. There's a stall on that ramp making it a tight squeeze. So just tapping the brakes as you pass by slowly. I'm seeing some heavier traffic on 35W now from the North Loop out to about Heritage Trace. It's going to take you about 5 minutes. Our next update within 10 minutes with WBAP's first traffic on the ones. I'm Julie DeHarty.
2: From the WBAP On-Time Experts 24-7 Weather Center, sunny, breezy, and hot today and tomorrow and probably Saturday as well. Then a break in the weather, break in the heat at least. Sunny, breezy, and 102 today. Southwest winds 15 to 20. Lows tonight 78 to 82. It will be sunny, breezy, and 100 to 102 again tomorrow. And Saturday's high around 100. But the high-pressure heat dome is going to be shifting back to the west of us. That means we're going to have weather coming in from the northwest, including rain and thunderstorms starting sometime Sunday. Right now it's 81 degrees in Fort Worth and 85 in Dallas. I'm meteorologist Brad Barton.
4: It's 5:53, and that means it is time to find out just how much a gallon of gas is going to cost you today. It's Hal's Got Gas.
0: Well, I got to tell you, things are looking up.
4: Are they?
0: Uh-oh. Yes. Uh-oh. I don't know if that's the proper way to say it or not.
20: So prices are down? Prices are up.
0: 339 driving in this morning. 339.
20: Same.
1: Both same. 329. I saw 329 on the way in.
0: Really?
1: I did.
0: My God.
1: At several locations.
0: That's tremendous. Let's see.
4: What locations were those?
0: Yes.
1: I can't disclose those.
20: Oh,
1: okay.
20: My.
1: Give away a trade secret.
0: 73.77 a barrel at West Texas Intermediate. That's up 25 cents. Brent crude 78.40. That's up 38 cents. So there you go as far as the big prices go. Driving in, though, there's still some gallons of gas. Mm-hmm. There's still some prices of gas. 279 at the east. What is this called? The east? I don't know what that means. Let me regroup at the east side. I've never heard of it, but that's the name of it. Sam's Club at Anderson Boulevard in Fort Worth at 299. A Walmart at 303. And these prices go up all over Fort Worth and Tarrant County and the surrounding areas up to 3. Yeah, 329, 339. Here's 339, Valero. Dallas is going to be about the same thing. You already checked it out. There's Valero's at 329. There's Quick Trips at 329. Westmoreland Exxon, 329. Excuse me. Here's a Murphy on Cockrell Hill at 335.
4: I'm going to take a ride over to Costco today and find out what they're charging for gas.
0: Yeah.
4: I never buy my gas over there, but I have to go anyway. So I thought, maybe I could fill up.
0: I'm not a member. Now, we used to be, but what does a membership cost?
6: Maybe like 60, 50 something.
0: 60, can you save?
20: I know it. That's the
0: can
20: thing.
0: You save? It's just a matter
1: right
0: of putting
1: now you can.
2: On gas, absolutely.
0: Well, it's just a matter of, does the savings add up to over $60?
20: That's oh, yeah. the thing.
2: Oh, and with just, we go there mainly for the fuel. Yeah, I'm sure.
0: Yeah.
1: And to buy peanut butter by the crate.
4: That's true.
2: And a gallon of salad dressing.
1: Yes, yeah, exactly.
0: Peanut butter by the crepe?
1: Crate.
0: I thought he said crepe.
1: No, a T.
0: Okay. Well, you know what? That's all you got to do is put a pencil to that. See if you can, you know, save. But Brad's right here.
2: Yeah.
0: He says, yeah, you can save money.
4: Okay.
0: So there you go, folks. We'll take it's, word for it. It's up. 339. 3, you know, 3 to 339.
20: There you go. Thank you, Hal.
0: Thank you, Iran.
4: Coming up at 6:07, Operation Slowdown goes into effect later this week. What does that mean? We'll fill you in.
20: And straight ahead, a North Texas meth dealer is sentenced to prison. Monty Cook has that and the rest of your 6 o'clock news.
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7: A better life with Dr. Sanjay Gupta.
12: There are lots of things you can measure to get an idea of how healthy you are at any given moment. Temperature, heart rate, blood pressure, just to name a few. But how about how healthy you will be and how long you're likely to live? According to a new study out of the University at Buffalo, two simple strength tests are pretty accurate at predicting longevity in older women. One is hand grip strength, and the other is how quickly people can stand up from a seated position without using their arms. By the way, I remember interviewing former President Jimmy Carter when he was quite old and being really impressed how he just popped out of the chair without using his arms. Not a lot of older people can actually do that. But I think the message here is that maintaining strength as you age is going to help you perform everyday activities, but also help you avoid injury and stay independent. I'm Dr. Sanjay Gupta, helping you live a better life.
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5: Headed east on I-30 around East Chase, there is a stalled car off to the right shoulder. Getting a little bit of attention as you try to move from East Chase all the way to 360. It'll take you probably about 5 minutes. And I am seeing some heavy traffic on 183 now coming off the east loop over to 121. That's about a 10-minute drive. We still have the problem on I-35E trying to get into downtown Dallas. It's right as you're coming into downtown, right around Colorado in the middle of the roadway. So traffic is backed up.

0: From the WBAP On-Time Experts 24-7 Weather Center, sunny, breezy, and 102 this afternoon. Winds out of the southwest, 10 to 20 miles an hour. Breezy and warm all night, low 78 to 82. Tomorrow, sunny, breezy, and 100 to 102 again, southwest winds. And on Saturday, a high near 100. But changes are on the way, good changes on the way, starting Sunday. Right now, it's 79 degrees in Fort Worth, still 85 degrees in Dallas. I'm meteorologist Brad Barton.
1: U.S. Central Command confirming yesterday the U.S. military has resumed strikes on Iran following threats to ships in the Strait of Hormuz. President Trump denies this will lead to a full-scale conflict and risk negotiations, telling reporters aboard Air Force One America still holds the cards.
2: We've already won militarily. They have very little. They have very little left, and they want to make a deal so badly. They called a little while ago. They want to make a deal so badly. I just don't know if they're worthy of making a deal. I don't know that they're going to honor the deal. That's the problem.
1: President Trump called negotiations a waste of time. Iran retaliated with strikes on U.S. military bases in Bahrain and Kuwait, but CENTCOM hasn't confirmed the extent of that damage. A Garland man headed to federal prison after admitting to trafficking methamphetamine in North Texas. Christian Powers reporting.
3: Federal prosecutors say 37-year-old Nestor Molina is a Mexican national who was in the country illegally and worked with a drug cartel to distribute multiple kilograms of crystal meth across North Texas. Investigators searched his Garland home and found a meth conversion lab along with large amounts of meth in the conversion process. Molina pleaded guilty to conspiracy to distribute methamphetamine and was sentenced to just under 12 years in federal prison. Christian Powers, WBAP News.
1: A Texas hospital facing backlash for a billboard in Mexico that Republicans say are encouraging illegal immigration and birth tourism. Fox's Brooke Taylor in Dallas with more.
4: The Mission Regional Medical Center promoting, quote, birth packages in South Texas. The prices advertised are well below the national average price for childbirth, according to an independent nonprofit. The billboard also directing expectant mothers to, quote, havemybabyintexas.com. Now, Governor Greg Abbott is directing the Texas Health and Human Services Commission to investigate whether the hospital violated any state laws, writing, quote, American citizenship is not for sale. The hospital says the marketing campaign was removed because of the, quote, potential for unintended misunderstanding.
1: Hospital pulled its billboards and took down the website. Your money news brought to you by NetWorthRadio.com. Stock futures rebounded this morning as investors continue to monitor the renewed fighting in the Middle East. Dow futures up about 81 points. S&P 500 futures rose 13 points. And futures tied to the tech-heavy NASDAQ 175 points higher in early trading. Keep connected, DFW, for the latest on the situation in the Middle East. 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
6: Rangers blown out by the Angels, 13-1 in game 2 of 3. Skip Schumacher says his team just has to reset for the next one.
7: Yeah, they're big leaguers. You flush this one quick and move on to tomorrow as quick as you can. There wasn't a lot of positives today, fortunately. I mean, Peoples looked really good. That was a positive. He's got a very unique fastball and stuff. But other than that, a tough game on both sides of the ball.
6: That next one will be tonight at 7:05. Quarterfinals of soccer's biggest tournament gets underway today. One of the tournament favorites, France, will battle Morocco at 3 in Foxborough, Massachusetts. And Mavs get summer league action underway today at 6 against the Warriors. All four of Dallas's draft picks this year on the squad, as well as NBA roster participants Ryan Nimhard and John Pulakidas. I'm Ryan Baldwin on WBAP from 96.7 and 13.10 The Ticket.
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5: 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And DFW's most accurate forecast. From Chief Meteorologist Brad Barton on the ones.
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10: Well, among our top stories, the U.S. struck Iran again last night. About 90 sites were hit. Not sure what's going to come of that, whether or not this is the continuation.

0: Creation of military action if it's going to be a daily thing, but that's what we know right now.
1: Yeah, why are we continuing to stop? I mean, let's keep going until they're all gone.
2: Well, and here's the quote from the president. He says he is ready to finish the job.
1: Well, finish it.
2: And just get it over with.
1: Well, he's not going to get rid of the people, but he can get rid of the bases they're firing from or the drones they're, you know, go ahead and take them out.
2: Just be done with it.
1: Yeah.
0: Also, be safe, drive smart, otherwise known as Operation Slowdown, launches in Texas next week. Here's what you need to know.
2: Texas Department of Transportation teaming up with local law enforcement agencies, including DPD, Dallas Sheriff's Office, to launch that campaign. Basically, this statewide initiative is going to focus on public education and speed enforcement led feet people to emphasize the physical dangers and financial consequences of speeding. I saw one this morning, you guys, coming in on 380 just from Hooterville right into McKinney, and it just...
1: Yeah, it's
2: and then
1: crazy. They're
2: two
1: crazy.
2: Seconds later, a police officer pulls out, and I point like they're going to be able to see me. Uh-huh. That car is gone, so this officer was not even able to get anything.
0: He probably was pulling out to go, his shift ended.
2: Yeah, he was heading back in.
0: He said, well, I can't get that. I wonder if you're sitting as an officer, you're sitting on the side and somebody goes by, do you just say, I can't catch that guy?
1: Well, yeah.
0: There's nothing cases. I can do. But you could radio ahead.
1: You could do that. That's what you need to do, I would think.
3: Coming in hot.
2: So, all right, lead-footed folks, this operation is running from the 18th, July 18th. So you have a few more days to speed. I'm just kidding. Don't come at me. To August 2nd.
0: That's what I was thinking.
2: To exactly. August 2nd. And here's what they say. During this increased enforcement, drivers can expect a highly visible police presence on major Dallas thoroughfares. So we're talking I-35, 75, and the tollway. That's all of us.
0: Is it the tollway?
2: It says it.
0: Are they going to be on the tollway? Because nobody is ever on the tollway.
2: Stick to the speed limit, they're saying.
0: I went home yesterday, and I didn't even realize it. I'm going with the flow of traffic. I'm on the Dallas North Tollway north.
2: 85.
0: 87.
2: Oh, my God.
1: You were going 87?
0: I didn't even notice. I was going with the flow
1: don't
0: of traffic.
1: Do that. Well, don't go. No.
0: I was going with the flow of traffic. That's I wasn't speeding. I was going what everybody else around me was going.
2: What?
1: 87 miles an hour, you can't correct for anything.
2: I don't know if those are survivable.
3: I don't know if it sure is fun.
0: I don't know if I could or not. I was shaving at the time.
1: Okay. Well,
0: I'm not really sure. Okay.
3: In my defense, I was reading a book. I didn't know how fast I was going.
2: So were you on the tollway where it's 65 or 70 at that point?
0: 65.
2: Golly, that's a whopper of a ticket if you get it.
0: Yeah, I know it is, but what am I supposed to do? If I'm going 65, I'm going to cause a wreck.
2: What lane?
0: I don't remember what lane.
3: He couldn't see he was going too fast.
2: Well,
0: all it was a blur.
1: You're not going to cause a wreck. People are going too fast cause the wreck.
2: Right. Yeah. But usually the faster people will be kind of in what's known as the passing lane, the left lane. So if you're just clogging it up going 64, that's going to anger people.
1: That's bad.
2: Get out of the way.
0: Yeah. I always get out of the way for people. I come in the morning, I'm going 62 miles an hour, maybe at the most, because there's nobody out there. But occasionally I'll see one car or two cars pass me by. And they're going 90, 95.
1: Yeah,
0: and somebody comes up behind me. I get out of their way because you never know. There may be an emergency they're in the middle of. So when I don't have to go with the flow of traffic, I'm a slow driver for the most part. Yeah. But when the flow of traffic is going as fast as they were going yesterday, which and admittedly, it seemed a little faster than usual yesterday, but... You know, I'm going to go with the flow of traffic.
3: I like it when the officer. I like it when the officer asked me if I know how fast I was going, and I just answer by saying, "This thing tops out at 130. Everything 130. Over that's just gravy."
1: Uh-huh. Ron White had the best answer of all. Have you been drinking, sir? Why is there a fat woman in the back seat?
0: Coming up at 6:17, we'll find out more about our actions in Iran last night. 6:11, traffic and weather. Here's Julie DeHardy.
4: Looks like we've got a wreck for you on the west side of Fort Worth. Eastbound side I-30, it's just after 580, and traffic's already backed up from about the 20 split, and that's going to be about 5 minutes. If you're traveling on 35W, we're a little bit crowded as we lose the elbow room from North Loop 820 out to Heritage Trace. That's a good five-minute drive. We cleared up the wreck on I-35 coming into downtown Dallas. Still a little bit heavy as you move from 8th Street and into downtown over toward Woodall Rogers. That's going to take you at least 5, maybe up to 10 minutes. And then we're seeing some heavier traffic right now if you're trying to travel on 635 LBJ. This is going to be the westbound side from 75 over toward the tollway. It's a good 5-minute ride. Our next update within 10 minutes with WBAP's first traffic on the ones. I'm Julie Hardy.
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8: From the WBAP On-Time Experts 24-7 Weather Center, we have three more exceptionally hot days with highs near 100, overnight lows no cooler than the lower 80s in many places. So plan on that, but then there is some rain coming later on today. Sunny, breezy, and 102 for the high. Southwest winds 10 to 20. Clear, 80 to 82 overnight most places. And then Friday and Saturday also high is going to be near 100. Starting on Sunday, rain and thunderstorms and a break in the heat. Right now it's 79 degrees in Fort Worth, still 85 in Dallas. I'm meteorologist Brad Barkey.
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27: A better life with Dr. Sanjay Gupta.
28: For decades, the prevailing wisdom for someone who's had a heart attack has been to put them on beta blockers for the rest of their life. But new research suggests that might not be necessary, and that the benefits of these medications probably taper off after a year or two. On the whole, and for the average person, beta blockers are very safe and very effective. But, as with any medication, they can come with a cost, a financial one, and also potential side effects. We're talking about things like fatigue, dizziness, dry mouth, dry eyes. I want to be clear when I say that you absolutely should talk to your doctor before starting or stopping any medication. Point is, if you're years out from a heart attack and you're in otherwise good health, you might want to ask your doctor about discontinuing beta blockers. You want to, of course, keep up a healthy lifestyle, diet, exercise, and sleep. I'm Dr. Sanjay Gupta, helping you live a better life.

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10: 617, so glad to have you with us this Thursday morning. Right now, live on the Clarity Windows and Doors Newsline, we say good morning to retired Marine Colonel Grant Newsham, who joins us with the latest on what is going on in Iran. There was some more bombing. The president saying the peace deal is over. Where do we go from here? Good morning.
11: Oh, good morning. Well, I think we're going to have some more shooting, just like we had the last couple days. The Iranians are the Iranians, and it is the Revolutionary Guard that calls the shots in Iran. It's not the people we're dealing with, really. And they don't want a deal to succeed. They want to keep a grip on the Strait of Hormuz. And they're going to keep up the pressure, and then the Americans will respond, and then the things will calm down for a bit, and then we'll do it again until that pattern is broken.
12: Is there any opportunity for us to get control of the Strait of Hormuz from the Revolutionary Guard?
11: Well, there is actually, but you would have to actually use our full military force. And I don't mean anything sort of excessive, so say like dropping nuclear weapons on Iran. I mean just hitting the targets that would really hurt them. And that includes their transportation infrastructure, their communications network, their electric grid, and then go after the Revolutionary Guards down to the street level. And we're able to do that if we want to, but you've got to make it really personal for them and really hurt them. We haven't really gone about that and given them a reason to really change their behavior. So they're going to play this out for quite a while. And we could, as I say, make life so miserable in the Straits of Hormuz and along that coast so that anyone who tried to cause trouble wouldn't be around for very long. But that's going to require a commitment on our part.
12: I know the president has been concerned about the price of a gallon of gas here in the United States for a while, and that certainly is affected by what takes place over there, even though we don't get a lot of oil from over there. But it does affect the world market and speculation and such. So do you think he might be more inclined to want to go more in over there?
11: Well, that just might be the case. And he knows who he's dealing with. He understands these people, but it's his nature to try to give people a chance. So he just might hit them much, much harder. But say, for example, after they hit those three ships that went through the Strait of Hormuz the other day, really, instead of going after only the sort of the radar stations, the command and control, the missile launch sites, you should have dropped 10 bridges on the Pakistan-Iran border through which Iran is getting an awful lot of aid right now, and then repeat the process until there's no bridges left. That's just one example. But he does have to worry about really the midterm elections that are coming up. And it is surprising how the nation that defeated the Japanese and the Germans together in World War II complained so much about having the price of gasoline go up a dollar or so. But President Trump does have that to worry about, because if he doesn't have his domestic situation in hand or stable enough, it makes it very hard to go after these foreign targets and troublemakers that he needs to deal with. So he's juggling a few balls, whereas people like me in the commentariat take a more narrow view sometimes.
12: Colonel, has the president explained this to the American people well enough? Are we missing something? Because I still hear people say a lot of things along the lines of, this has nothing to do with me.
11: Well, I think if people are saying that, and we're hearing them say that, I hear them say it too, then it is by definition not being explained well enough. And that's something that you have to do when you're going to go to war with somebody. And I think that is something the administration has not done all that well. And it's got opportunity to excel, and it probably should do it fairly quickly, too.
12: This is retired Marine Colonel Grant Newsham. One last question for you. What do you think China and Russia are saying as they see this?
11: I think the more that the Americans seem to be tied up in Iran, and the more the Iranians are resisting, I think the Chinese and the Russians are pretty happy about that, the Chinese in particular, and they're watching very closely to see how this fight plays out, to see what kind of will America has, and to see whether or not we can bring their vassal, really, their proxy state in Iran, under control. If so, China's not going to like it, but if we just continue this sort of tit for tat business with the Iranians, I think the Chinese will be pretty happy. The Russians as well. They're glad to see us distracted because the attention we pay to Iran is attention one that we don't pay to Ukraine, which is really causing the Russians some fits these days. And it's attention we don't pay to China either. So they're all happy with how things are going in Iran, and hopefully it'll change pretty quickly.
12: Colonel, thank you so much for your time. We sure appreciate it.
10: Thank you.
11: Well, thanks for having me.
12: All right, Colonel Grant Newsham on the Clarity Windows and Doors Newsline 621 Traffic and Weather. Here's Julie DeHardy.
4: Looking at the west side of Fort Worth, eastbound I-30, just after 580, there is a wreck in the right lane, making it single file. So it's about a five-minute backup right now. 287's a little stacked up. If you're traveling southbound from Village Creek trying to get onto East Loop 820, it backs up pretty much every day through there. So a couple minutes to take that drive. We do have a stalled vehicle on I-30 at Ballpark Way. It's eastbound. It's going to be in the right lane. And folks are just slowing down as they pass by, so not a huge delay. If you're trying to travel Loop 12 Walton Walker, gets a little bit crowded from Singleton over toward Irving Boulevard, pretty much the normal stuff through there. As you go from I-30 all the way over toward 183, that's going to take you about 15 to 20 minutes. Our next update within 10 minutes with WBAP's First Traffic on the Ones. I'm Julie DeHardy.
7: From the WBAP On-Time Experts 24-7 Weather Center, sunny, breezy, and hot. 102 for the high this afternoon. 102, southwest winds, 10 to 20 miles per hour. Clear, breezy, lows 78 to 82 overnight. Sunny, breezy, and hot again tomorrow and on Saturday. But Sunday and Monday look rainy and slightly cooler. By now, 79 degrees in Fort Worth, still 85 in Dallas. I'm meteorologist Brad Barton.
12: WFAA Channel 8, our news partners, had an interesting story. You know, the Star's planning to move to Plano, but it's not a done deal just yet. They had an open house for people in Plano yesterday at the shops at Willow Bend.
13: The Willow Bend Mall can be a very quiet place at times. The Dallas Stars are here inviting people to show up and find out just how much this place could change.
14: The city of Plano and the Stars held the first of two open houses, and it drew a crowd the likes of which the shops at Willow Bend hasn't seen in a while. Residents who wanted to know more about transportation, parking, and how the city plans to handle all that Stars noise, if and when the Stars pull up stakes from the American Airlines Center and build their new home where the mall sits now. The Plano City Council signed a letter of intent with the team last month. Now the city wants to hear from residents how best to make the idea a reality.
15: I think the possibility of having the Stars come is exciting. There's just a lot of moving parts. How is this going to affect Plano?
16: I think this turnout today has been fantastic. I think it reiterates what we thought, that this is the appropriate place for the Dallas Stars for the next 30 years.
14: A second open house will be held next Tuesday night. Meanwhile, the next big date, November. Plano voters decide if they want to approve a slate of new taxes to help the Stars call this place their new home. In Plano, I'm Kevin Reese.
12: You know, I saw this screaming banner headline in the Dallas Morning News. It's talking about Mark Cuban's. He's very upset with the Mavericks at this time because of their planned move to Valley View, to that site, at 635 in Preston. And, you know, I followed his logic, and he said, I was supposed to be part of this. They're not telling me anything. He owns still a fourth of the team,
17: yes,
12: I think.
17: Yes, he does, yes.
12: And I was a little surprised at his reflections on that, and the fact that there's a lawsuit. Is when you're a minority owner of a company,
17: you have no control.
12: You have zero say or control. Yeah. You're an employee
17: zero.
12: If you work there.
17: Yep. Right.
12: Nothing
17: you have 49%
12: more.
17: Of the company.
12: Yes.
17: You have zero.
12: You might as well not own anything.
17: You have influence.
12: I guess.
17: But as far as making a decision,
12: The one time I had a company of my own, I was a 35% owner, and I found out, you know what? I'm a glorified employee here. They're not going to listen to me.
17: No. And it's just, you know, but the Mavs, I fully expect the Mavs to be out of Dallas to Vegas eventually.
12: Really?
17: That's just me personally. I think they're doing everything they can to we got to make the people of Dallas think they want us. But we really need to move to Vegas.
12: Yeah. They may want to do that. I don't know if the NBA would approve that. They have to. The commissioner has to approve it. I think there's a certain amount of teams that have to approve it.
17: Mm-hmm.
12: I don't know if that's in the cards right now.
17: Well, it depends on how much the family of who owns the Mavs. I can't remember. Anyway, it depends on how much they want to put out in bribe money.
12: Well, you know something, too, is if they go through all the process of building this new site at Valley View, I think that kind of circumvents the whole idea of moving to Vegas. They're not going to put billions of dollars into that.
10: Right.
17: No, I don't think that would happen.
10: Excuse me.
17: I don't think it would happen. I think they'd find a way, okay, we're not going to accept that offer. We're going to go to Vegas.
12: They're going to have to do it fast, though, because it takes a good 3 years, maybe 2 years, to build that kind of an arena and that kind of site around it, I would imagine. And it's not going to just happen overnight in Vegas either.
17: Yeah.
12: I don't know.
17: I don't know.
12: All right, coming up at 6:37, the Dallas police chief said you should be safe on downtown streets.
10: And straight ahead, the city of Dallas making preparations for the upcoming GOP convention. Monty Cook will have that and the rest of your 6:30 news next. Well, here's something you probably don't think often about, but you should. 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
22: A better life with Dr. Sanjay Gupta.
23: They say consistency is key, but sometimes you just got to switch it up. A new study out of Harvard School of Public Health found that varying your exercise routine could add years to your life. What exercise someone did didn't matter much. What did matter was that all the exercises together worked all the muscle groups in their body. Now, an added benefit to changing things up is it can help you push through the plateau effect. That's when your body gets so efficient at doing something that you actually stop getting better at it. And we know from previous research that specializing in any one sport at a young age can make someone actually more prone to injury. And as experts we talk to point out, even elite athletes switch up things with their workouts, making sure to target strength, cardio, flexibility, balance, and doing that every single week. I'm Dr. Sanjay Gupta, helping you live a better life.
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2: On the ones.
4: We do still have a wreck on the west side of Fort Worth. It's coming eastbound on I-30 after a 580. The right lane is blocked, so you're backed up about 5 to 10 minutes through there. Continuing east on I-30 at Ball Parkway in Arlington, there's a stall in the right lane. Police are on the scene, so you're just slowing as you pass by to the left. And then if you're trying to travel I-30 from Fayetteville to Rockwall, 551 to 205, that's a 5 to 10 minute ride. As you move from Jim Miller into downtown Dallas on westbound I-30, that'll take you about 5 to 10 as well. Our next update within 10 minutes with WBAP's first traffic on the ones. I'm Julie DeHarty.
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7: From the WBAP On-Time Experts 24-7 Weather Center, sunny, breezy, and 102 for the high this afternoon, low tonight. 78 to 82, southwest winds 10 to 20. They're going to keep up day and night, by the way. Tomorrow, same thing, sunny, breezy, and hot. Highs 100 to 102. And Saturday, near 100. But we are expecting some rain and thunderstorms starting on Sunday and stretching into the first part of next week. They'll be pretty welcome by then. Right now, 79 degrees in Fort Worth, 85 degrees in Dallas. I'm meteorologist Brad Barton.
3: News brought to you by Silver Creek Materials and Visionary Wellness and Imaging. The United States resuming military strikes on Iran, with President Trump accusing the regime of violating international agreements by targeting commercial vessels in the Strait of Hormuz. Fox's Mike Tobin has more from Tel Aviv.
6: U.S. strikes hitting the port city Bandar Abbas. On streets packed for the six-day funeral of the slain Ayatollah, civilians in Iran speak nothing but defiance against the U.S. and Israel.
25: We will stand until the end of our lives, even if we have to give our lives.
6: Shipping and commerce are impacted, sending the price of oil back up. 41 ships crossed the Strait of Hormuz on Tuesday. Two used the Omani route. After the Iranian strikes, only seven ships braved the strait.
3: Funeral ceremonies for the late Supreme Leader began July 4th, though his successor hasn't been seen at the events. Hardline leaders reportedly called for the assassination of President Trump over the weekend. The city of Dallas gearing up to host the GOP midterm convention in the city this year. Here's media partner WFAA Cynthia Izagari.
26: It is the first of its kind, and the nonprofit host committee has announced its leadership as it prepares for the event this September. Both major parties traditionally hold blockbuster conventions in presidential election years, so this gathering in a midterm is unusual. The president wants this event to boost turnout in House and Senate races that'll decide whether Republicans maintain control of the House and Congress. The convention is set for September 9th and 10th.
3: An alleged Minnesota fraudster added to the FBI's most wanted list. Fox's Jeff Manasso in Minnesota with details.
27: The FBI adding Fahad Mohammed Noor to its most wanted fraudsters list, saying Noor has been on the run since 2022, accused of helping steal more than $5 million from the federal child nutrition program in Minnesota during the pandemic. FBI Director Kash Patel in a statement saying under the Trump administration's leadership with the White House task force to eliminate fraud. The FBI's historic most wanted fraudsters list has already led to the capture of two suspects apprehended out of Somalia in the Philippines. Dozens of people have been arrested, accused, and convicted of stealing hundreds of millions of dollars from government programs. In Minnesota, Jeff Manasso, Fox News.
3: 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Crypto prices up this morning. A strong ETF inflow supported price recoveries despite global uncertainty. Bitcoin gained 1.3% to $62,827. Ethereum rose 0.75% to $1,751. Solana 0.8% higher at $77.93. 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
0: Mackenzie Gore gives up 7 runs in 5 innings as the Rangers fall to the Angels 13-1. Skip Schumacher on the lefty's outing.
8: Today, fastball changeup was really good, and then the curveball just got hit, and it got hit a few times, you know, pretty hard. So the big inning typically was via the walk, and he didn't do that today. You know, the extra base hit, unfortunately, and then a couple home runs. So
0: series finale at 7:05 tonight. First of 4 quarterfinal matches on soccer's biggest stage this afternoon in Foxborough. 2018 champions France squaring off against Morocco at 3. And Mark Cuban filing a petition in court to view documents surrounding the Mavs' purchase of the Valley View Mall site, Cuban claiming he's been shut out of business opportunities by the current ownership. I'm Ryan Baldwin on WBAP from 96.7 to 13 to the ticket.
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13: 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From Chief Meteorologist Brad Barton on the ones.
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12: Good morning at 6:37. Among our top stories, the United States, bombed Iran again last night, hit 90 different sites. Nothing infrastructure related, but mostly military targets that apparently we hadn't gotten the first time, or we went back and did them a second time. President Trump's supposed to talk about that a little bit later on today. Also, we have the Dallas Police Chief. He is making a downtown safety commitment to people who are willing to move their businesses down there.
10: He says, one thing that I want to see stay in place when I leave is how important downtown is to the Dallas Police Department. He says DPD will speak directly with business owners and entrepreneurs considering downtown Dallas. He said, we need downtown to be safe and we need it to be vibrant. So I hope that everyone that hears this says, I want to invest in downtown. No, I guess he's getting the vibe that, you know, with everyone leaving and the things that have been going on, and yes, there's been some crime, we need to talk about this.
12: Is downtown really that vital? Yeah, I wonder if downtown areas and cities are, they're historical in nature because that's where everything used to be years ago, mm-hmm. but we tend to hang on to them. Are they really that important once the city starts spreading out?
10: Well, you look at things like, Yall Street coming in, and they took a space that was completely empty,
12: yeah.
10: and now they've got a high-rise going
17: well,
10: in.
17: Well, there's no space in downtown Dallas that I'm aware of, like a Sundance Square for people to get together, like all those soccer fans
10: yeah.
17: in Sundance Square. Is there any place in downtown Dallas like that?
10: I mean,
17: there's a park or two.
10: It kind of used to be
12: Rustic
10: the West
12: I used
10: End.
12: To go. That's not really in downtown, though.
17: Okay.
10: West End used to be able to handle some crowds
17: yeah.
10: and stuff. But,
12: see, the same thing happens every time in downtown Dallas. I mean, it happened. Deep Ellum is a great place to go, then it's an unsafe place to
17: yeah,
12: go. Then
17: yeah.
12: it's a great place to
17: oh,
12: go,
17: yeah,
12: then it's unsafe to go there.
10: Yes.
12: It's, and it's back and forth for
10: yep.
12: the last 40 years.
17: It's
12: mm-hmm.
17: the safest place to witness a shooting that I know of.
12: Yeah, absolutely.
10: No,
17: I agree.
12: Yeah, so, you know, and the West End was the same way. The West End, everybody would go there until the bad crowd started coming in, and then everybody, after one shooting, they said, we're done.
10: I still miss the West End. We had some,
12: yeah, I
10: right, you had the dueling piano place. Remember, what was that called?
17: Dueling piano.
14: San Francisco's
10: yeah.
14: Steakhouse.
10: Yeah, Dick's Last Resort, where the wait staff would yell
17: great.
10: And scream at
17: yeah.
10: you and call you names and stuff. Mm-hmm. And they had the Bloody Mary.
17: That was great.
10: Bar on Sundays, never mind.
15: You're talking about Gators? But, was that the piano place, Gators?
10: Is that it?
15: Yeah.
10: I don't know. It was so
15: awesome.
10: Much fun. So much fun. And it's gone. And there was really nothing to fill that, right? There was
17: yeah.
10: nothing. Kind of Uptown was maybe the next thing, but not really.
15: The music was so good in Dallas Alley, too, back in the day.
10: Yeah,
15: I used to
10: Dallas
15: love it
10: Alley.
15: Down there.
10: Mm-hmm.
17: Dallas Alley.
15: Yeah,
10: I
15: Take Two, Froggy Bottoms.
17: Wow.
15: There were some great
10: yes.
15: places down there.
10: Yep.
12: You know, the bottom line is what he's trying to do is try to revitalize the feeling of safety down there. And what I worry about whenever police departments start talking about or the city starts getting on the police department saying it's got to be safer, you got to make it safer. What I worry about, because I've seen this happen in several cities in which I have lived, is they start redefining what a crime is. So it makes it look artificially like crime has now gone down.
10: Well, hopefully
17: when Ed Bass put in Sundance Square. He also put in free parking
10: yes,
17: and
10: right.
17: more police officers than you could ever deal with.
10: Yes.
17: Right.
10: As a Dallasite, I will tell you, we were so wowed by that. We were blown away.
17: Yeah.
10: We go, where's ours?
17: Exactly. And so he's already shown, mm-hmm. him and his wife, Sasha, have shown what it takes to make it work.
10: Yep. I mean, it's right there. You guys always do things so well. They just,
17: well, just so got well. That's what it takes to make it work.
10: Well, the police chief's saying they have a commitment from me as chief, talking about downtown people, and the Dallas Police Department, that we're going to do everything to keep you safe down there. Como also pointing to new joint operations center downtown, regular mounted patrols, motor units, and increased enforcement. He says you should be able to walk anywhere downtown and feel safe in doing that, and that's our goal, to make it that type of downtown.
12: Yeah.
10: Which should have been all along.
17: What part of downtown do you walk to? You come out of one restaurant, let's walk down to the bar and have a drink, and then let's go over to maybe a movie, and then after the movie, let's go to this. I mean, where do you walk downtown to do that kind of stuff?
12: I don't know any area down there that's...
10: There's the Campese's by the Big Eyeball, and I think there's some few things around there. You know, the Big Eye, the giant...
17: Yeah, well, I know, but you can't take a date, say, hey, you want to go back to the Big Eyeball and make out?
12: Yeah.
17: There's not nothing romantic about that.
12: And then the
17: that.
12: Whole time she said, I just had this feeling somebody's watching us.
17: Yeah. Honey, you want to go to Del Frisco's? You want to go to Dallas, go to the Big Eyeball.
10: The giant eyeball.
17: Yeah. Yeah. Yeah.
12: All right.
10: Wins every time.
12: Coming up at 6:47, some changes to federal student loan repayment programs. It might be positive for you, and then maybe not. We'll tell you all about it, but right now, Julie DeHarty has traffic and weather on the ones.
4: I'm checking out northbound Loop 12 Walton Walker. There is a delay from 114 over to the merge with I-35, so that's going to take you about 5 to 10 minutes. We may have something blocking a lane or off to a shoulder in there. Going to have to check it out on some of the camera shots. We do still have the stall, 30 eastbound at Ballpark Way in the right lane, and that really just slows you as you pass by, so not a significant delay. And there's an accident 30 eastbound after 580 on the west side of Fort Worth. The right lane still blocked, so you're single file, and it's going to add about 10 minutes to your drive. Our next update within 10 minutes with WBAP's first traffic on the ones. I'm Julie DeHarty.
7: From the WBAP On Time Experts 24/7 Weather Center, three more hot days, 100 today, 100 to 102 tomorrow, and near 100 on Saturday. Overnight lows around 80, but things are going to change. We're expecting showers and storms to start picking up on Sunday. We're coming in northwest winds aloft, as a matter of fact. They cool us off a little bit, but we're expecting some rain Sunday, Monday, and maybe as late as Tuesday. Right now we have 79 degrees in Fort Worth, still 85 in Dallas. I'm meteorologist Brad Barton.
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28: For more than a decade, the Environmental Working Group has put out a list of the so-called Dirty Dozen. These are the non-organic produce contaminated with the highest levels of pesticides. Well, this year, spinach topped the list, followed by kale, collard, mustard greens, strawberries, grapes, nectarines, peaches, cherries, apples, blackberries, pears, potatoes, and blueberries. Now, all these fruits and vegetables are part of a healthy diet, so no one is saying you shouldn't eat them. Point is, though, you could consider buying these items organic if and when you can, and then taking extra care when you wash them. The FDA recommends rinsing all fruits and vegetables, even the ones that are organic, under running water that is slightly warmer than room temperature. Don't use soap, bleach, or any fancy produce washes. I'm Dr. Sanjay Gupta, helping you live a better life.
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12: Good morning, 6:47. Carla Marion, Hal Jay, and Ernie Brown, the morning news, WBAP. It's time on the Clarity Windows and Doors Newsline to bring in Monica Horton with the Better Business Bureau. Some changes to federal student loan repayment programs under the One Big Beautiful Bill. It could create some confusion, and when there's confusion, there's a scammer coming out of the woodwork, and it sounds like we already have some out there, Monica.
24: That's right. The Better Business Bureau is warning consumers today to proceed with caution if you are contacted by anyone offering to update your payment arrangements.
12: Now, I did have a story the other day that said, speaking of student loans, that said if you were willing to go on auto pay for federal student loans, they'd knock 1% off of your interest rate, which I thought was a positive thing. That's legitimate, right?
24: Well, I would proceed with caution with any opportunity or offer. We are encouraging those that have student loans that they need to repay to really familiarize themselves with the changes that are taking place and make sure that you are on a, you know, government website, something that ends in .gov. So, for example, the U.S. Department of Education has the website studentaid.gov, and there are lots of scenarios. So they walk you through, you know, as a borrower, what your particular scenario is and what changes may be impacting you. So, you know, the scammers, like we said, do like to prey on our confusion. So educate yourself and make sure you're familiar with the changes for your particular situation.
10: How many scam victims do we know of?
24: I have not calculated the scam victims, but anytime there are changes such as this, where there are new rules coming down, like I said, the scammers will take advantage of our confusion on a particular issue. So, you know, unfortunately, we don't find out a lot of times the amount of victims that we have until after the fact. And the One Big Beautiful Bill Act went into effect last year, but July 1st of this year, some of the changes are taking place.
12: Yeah, some of the things that you might be on the lookout for, somebody who calls and says they can reduce your monthly payments, eliminate student loan debt through forgiveness, improve your credit scores, consolidate loans in exchange for upfront fees. Those are the kind of things you're looking for.
24: Yes, these are scams that could sound official when you receive that communication. So we encourage you just to proceed with caution. Never give any of these companies that are requesting access to your Social Security number or your FSA ID, any financial information to any unsolicited caller, email, mail piece, text message, whatever the form of communication is, before making any decisions. Again, just do your research, research your payment options through the official government resources and websites.
12: All right. Always with a .gov on the end of it.
24: That's right.
12: Monica Horton with the Better Business Bureau. Monica, thank you so much. We sure appreciate it.
10: Thank you, Monica.
24: Thank you for having me.
12: Wouldn't that be awful? You make your payments for a couple of years and then you find out you've been sending it to a scammer.
10: I know it. I know it. You can't do that, you guys. Yeah. And don't pay anybody in gift cards. Stop doing that.
12: Yeah.
10: Stop it.
12: I can't believe anybody would. Just so shocking to me.
0: Wait a minute. What's wrong with a gift card?
10: Well, when they say you need to call, you need to go to the store right now. We'll keep you on the phone, but you owe, you know, X amount.
0: Oh, that over the phone.
10: Gift cards, and then read us the number. Yeah. And that's the big
0: one. Because I know we send out gift cards for some graduation.
10: Oh,
0: gifts.
10: Yeah. That's totally legit.
0: Okay. All right.
10: When they call you.
0: You scared me.
10: It's a scam.
12: Yeah. And they tell you that you can pay your IRS debt with gift cards
10: from
12: Apple.
10: You have a warrant.
0: See, I got my gift cards from that same guy who sells the shrimp out of the back of the truck.
12: Oh, is that right?
0: Yeah, he had a little extra business.
12: The guy with the Oklahoma license
0: plate? That's him. Yeah.
12: Okay.
0: He bought gift cards from him, too.
12: 651, traffic and weather. Here's Julie DeHardy.
3: Found the wreck on Loop 12 Walton Walker. It's right around Northwest Highway before you merge to I-35. It's on the northbound side, and two left lanes are blocked. You're backed up onto 183, so it's a little bit worse now, and that's probably going to take you about 30 minutes to get through. And then if you're trying to travel eastbound I-30 at Ball Parkway, there is a stall in the right lane. It's really just slow as you pass by. Our other big problem is going to be on the west side of Fort Worth, 30 eastbound. After 580, there's a wreck in the right lane, so you're single file. It's right in that bad construction zone. At least 10 minutes as you try to get around it. Our next update within 10 minutes with WBAP's first traffic on the ones. I'm Julie DeHardy.
7: From the WBAP On-Time Experts 24-7 Weather Center, three more days of this. Sunny, breezy, and hot. 100 today. Southwest winds 10 to 20. Lows tonight, 78 to 82, so around 80. Sunny, breezy, and hot. 100, 102 again tomorrow. And on Saturday, near 100. More humidity on Saturday. And then the pattern really changes. We'll have our weather coming in from the northwest for a while, including some significant rain. Right now, it's 79 degrees in Fort Worth, 85 degrees in Dallas. I'm meteorologist Brad Barton.
10: Oh, goodness, that toot-toot. Hold on. It reminds me of something.
0: Well,
10: this headline just breaking. You'll appreciate this if you're wanting to ring the bell for lunch today. Here's the headline. Taco Bell locations pulling ingredients off menu as, and please pardon me, this is in the headline, explosive diarrhea parasite cases surge.
0: That's one of Bonnie's favorite bands, too.
10: I know.
4: Explosive
10: diarrhea.
4: They opened up for cattle decapitation one time. It was a great show. Yeah. I loved it.
10: So I don't know if it's, you know, all over the country, but this is happening. And so they're pulling, here, let me get to it. Lettuce, cilantro, onion, pico de gallo, guacamole, due to a nationwide recall, they say.
12: Well, those things make life worth living.
10: Those are in the Crunchwrap Supreme and all the Cantina chicken menu items, which are delish, and they're a little bit on the lighter calorie side.
0: Anything that's not cooked, it's not heated, pretty much.
10: Isn't that
0: a
10: shame?
0: Fresh food, yeah.
10: So there you go. Okay. I'm sorry, Hal. So now you have gas. So
0: another gas news.
4: Wait a minute. So they're cutting out that stuff so nobody gets explosive diarrhea?
0: Yes.
10: At Taco Bell.
4: So that's going to cut the explosive diarrhea cases from Taco Bell to like half?
12: Yeah. It seems kind of redundant.
10: It does.
4: Yeah, a little bit.
10: I just thought I'd pass it
4: on.
10: The
4: reason I go to Taco Bell.
10: Yeah. Well, there you are.
12: When you need to clean yourself out.
0: So. All right, Hal, you know what? Taco Bell's making this difficult. Mm-hmm. You know, cutting all that back and everything. All they need to do is, with every order, you get a cork.
12: Hello. All right. All right, now, Hal, speaking
0: prices.
12: Of gas.
0: 339 driving in this morning at the QT's on I-30. Coming in, let's see, checking in on Dallas County prices. On McCree Road to Sam's Club, there's reporting in at 292. Sam's Club on Webb Chapel, 298. Prices going all the way up this morning in the Dallas County area to 319. Here's a 329, a 330. Yes, they're everywhere. So they're going up everywhere in the Dallas and Dallas County area. Same thing in Fort Worth with prices starting out at about the same thing, 299, and then going into the lower threes, 315, 19, 29, and they jump all the way up to the 330s that we were taught, 339 this morning. That's at a Circle K of Valero on North Beach at 339. So, there you go. West Texas Intermediate, $73.99. That's up 47 cents, and Brent crude is up 64 cents to $78.66. No, and I say no relief in sight right now.
12: And what about...
0: Let me find the Lulu for you. Where is Lulu? Here, wait a minute. Well, have I skipped over the Lulu?
10: Uh-oh.
0: Hold on. Here's Lulu. Oh, there it is.
12: Oh, you got it.
0: From the UAE, 73.61
10: a barrel. Right.
0: All right.
12: Wow. You know what they say about that over there?
0: What, Ernie?
12: Lulu.
0: Lulu.
12: Yeah. Coming up at 7:07, the president has launched his first major H-1B visa fraud investigation.
10: Straight ahead, a call for the governor to address the expansion of data centers right here in the Lone Star State. Monty Cook has that and the rest of your 7 o'clock news.
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23: A better life with Dr. Sanjay Gupta.
28: A colleague of mine went to a meeting of the primetime seniors the other week. There are programs like this all over the country for people in their 60s, 70s, 80s, and beyond to stay active. It's not just something to keep older folks busy. It helps to keep their bodies in shape and their brains sharp. Showing up with a good attitude is a must, and research shows that having the right mindset actually does lead to better physical aging. So if you need some suggestions to boost your positivity, experts we talked to recommended focusing on goals, which can boost your confidence. Practice gratitude, they said. One of the seniors my colleague met told her that just waking up in the morning is, quote, better than the alternative. That's true. Focus on the things you can control. Diet and exercise. And very importantly, surround yourself with positive people, because that can be contagious. I'm Dr. Sanjay Gupta, helping you live a better life.
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4: Looking at northbound Loop 12, Walton Walker, still a drag in traffic from 183 all the way to Northwest Highway. It'll take about 5 to 8 minutes, but the wreck has cleared. And then we had a stalled vehicle in Arlington to watch for. It's still there, 30 eastbound Ballpark Way in the right lane. It's just slow as you pass by. Just tap on the brakes there, not a biggie. 183 eastbound at Norwood. This wreck's in the right lane, so you're backed up to the east loop. That's about 10 minutes. And 30 eastbound after 580, still in the right lane. Those delays are at least 10 minutes. Our next update within 10 minutes with WBAP's first traffic on the one. I'm Julie D. Hardy.

0: We're sunny, breezy, and hot tomorrow with highs 100 to 102 and still near 100 on Saturday, but things are changing after that. Right now we have 80 degrees in Fort Worth, 84 in Dallas. I'm meteorologist Brad Barton.
1: U.S. Central Command confirmed yesterday that American forces have resumed military strikes on Iran, citing the need to further degrade Tehran's capacity to threaten shipping in the Strait of Hormuz. Aboard Air Force One, President Trump told reporters, "We hit them very hard last night.
2: Every time they hit us, we're going to hit them 20. And we did it last night. They did a little something today, but it was really retribution for last night. They hit actually three boats, not two."
1: While the president has stopped short of calling this a return to full-scale war, he signaled during the NATO summit in Turkey that he considers the previous ceasefire negotiations to be over and a waste of time. Iran has reportedly retaliated with a series of missile and drone strikes targeting U.S. military facilities in Kuwait and Bahrain, though there's no immediate confirmation from the Pentagon regarding the extent of any damage to those sites. Texas Agriculture Commissioner Sid Miller calling on Governor Abbott to convene a special session of the Texas legislature to address the expansion of large-scale data centers that he calls unchecked. Clayton Neville with more.
3: Commissioner Miller's concerned that by the time the legislature convenes in January, many projects could already be committed under construction or even positioned to be grandfathered under existing law, ultimately limiting lawmakers' ability to protect Texas communities. That's the claim from Miller. The commissioner says recent reports indicate ERCOT could begin approving the next major wave of data center projects known as Batch Zero as early as next spring. Clayton Neville, WBAP News.
1: We're down to the final eight teams of the FIFA World Cup. 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
4: The quarterfinals begin today at 4 p.m. Eastern on Fox as France takes on Morocco. The 2018 champs looking to get back to the semis. Kylian Mbappe has 7 goals in this World Cup so far. Friday at 3 p.m. Eastern, Spain faces Belgium. Belgium eliminated the United States, but will go toe-to-toe with a Spanish team that has not conceded a goal so far. Then a doubleheader on Saturday at 5 p.m. Eastern, England squares off with Norway. Erling Haaland has led Norway with 7 goals, but England's Harry Kane is right behind him with 6. And at 9 p.m. Eastern, Argentina faces Switzerland. Lionel Messi has 8 goals so far for the defending champions. Tony Genualdo, Fox News.
1: 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North Texas' race to build AI infrastructure is running into a shortage of skilled workers. Economists and business leaders warn labor shortages in skilled trades could hinder North Texas' ability to expand data centers and advance manufacturing capacity fast enough to meet demand. Texas Workforce Commission projects the Dallas, Tarrant, and North Central workforce regions will need nearly 3,000 additional electricians by 2032, a roughly 15% increase from 2026 staffing levels. Keep connected, DFW, for the latest on the situation in the Middle East. 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
6: A rough game two for the Rangers, blown out by the Angels, 13-1 at Globe Life. Skip Schumacher says how his team responds in the finale will say a lot.
7: I think we're going to come back and have a chance to win tomorrow. I think that will be the true test and a sign of a winning team and not a 500 team. That's going to be the true test of winning the series after a tough day like it was tonight with Evo on the mound.
6: First pitch at 7:05. Quarterfinals of soccer's biggest tournament gets underway today. One of the tournament favorites, France, will battle Morocco at 3 in Foxborough. Wimbledon women's semifinal starts up today. The lone American left in the field, Coco Gauff, kicks off the action at 7, playing her first semi at the event and taking on world number 12, Karolina Muhova. I'm Ryan Baldwin on WBAP from 96.7 and 1310 The Ticket.
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9: 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Dependable traffic with Julie D. Hardy.
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2: 707, so glad to have you with us this Thursday morning, the 9th of July. As we continue to follow what is happening in Iran, we'll get you the latest on that. But the president vowing he's ready to finish the job there. Again, we'll continue to follow that closer to home because Texas is being overrun by H-1B visas and people getting jobs from other countries as Americans are being laid off. And now we're hearing the Trump administration is launching a major, this is the first of its kind, major H-1B visa fraud investigation. This comes on the heel of news just in recent weeks. That Xbox new CEO Aisha Sharma has just announced the firing of 3,200 American workers. She then filed for 5,000 H-1B visa hires. This year, she was appointed CEO of Xbox earlier this year by the new CEO of Microsoft. His name is Satya Nadella. We're also hearing J.P. Morgan Chase has laid off about 250 Americans. In their Plano office alone, they have more than 3,600 H-1B visa workers at that same campus. So this has been bubbling up for some time. We had on Congresswoman Beth Van Dyne, who was trying to bring this to the attention of the administration, and look what's happened. Now they're doing it. They're saying subpoenas are out, and they're issuing them by the dozens to crack down on this because it has truly, in some cases, gotten out of hand, specifically when you hear of American workers being laid off. It's happened everywhere. Oracle, you see all the major leaders of major U.S. corporations that are of Indian origin who then hire Indian-only employees at the expense of hiring any Americans. Now, locally, that has changed the landscape. If you are in parts of Collin, Denton, or even parts of Tarrant County, we're hearing, where the landscape is completely changed. The demographics have shifted massively just within maybe the last 5 to 8 years. Specific homes were built for these families with like two master bedrooms downstairs because they often bring in their in-laws, the grandparents, you know what I'm saying, will come in. Big family. They have spice kitchens. This is something we've never seen before. Massive communities in Frisco.
3: A lot like the Osmonds.
2: Kind of.
3: Everywhere. Mm-hmm. Yeah.
4: Almost exactly.
2: About the singing, though. But anyway, and so now with a lot of those folks leaving, it's created a bit of a shift in the housing market. I follow a lot of local realtors. They say housing numbers are changing in Collin County specifically. Listen to what this person has to say about all that.
5: Frisco Prosper Salina. Did you know they are also affectionately called Dallas Parium? And these areas have boomed significantly over the last 10 years due to Indian H-1B workers. More than 70% of the builder's buyers there were South Asians, for whom custom homes were built. Spice kitchens and even prayer spaces were built into the homes, but due to the H-1B crackdown, everything has turned upside down. Federal H-1B visa fees have increased significantly. There are a lot of tech layoffs happening because of AI, and the Texas government is also conducting local investigations of H-1B companies. All these areas fall in Collin County, where house prices have dropped by up to 10%. Which is double compared to other areas of Dallas-Fort Worth. Due to fewer buyers, houses aren't selling, inventory is increasing. There's a line of luxury homes under construction, but no buyers. It's not just H-1B workers who are troubled. A single visa change has shaken the entire local economy. Builders, agents, even schools, everyone is troubled. This isn't just an immigration story. It shows how massive the impact of a policy decision can be.
2: Yeah, and it leads to so many other questions, like how are people who are here on temporary work visas able to buy homes with 30-year mortgages with FHA backing when Americans are struggling to do that? It also it just makes you wonder a lot of different things. And how those developers, how did they know to build homes for Indians?
3: Well, they may be coming over here with the money to go ahead and buy. You know, they don't have to work for it. But what concerns me, one of the things is that Chase Bank, J.P. Morgan Chase, teaming up with the Mavs to put their logo on the Mavs uniforms. And at the same time, they're laying off Americans to hire foreigners.
2: Correct.
3: Is it because the Americans want $40 an hour as compared to $8 an hour for the foreigners that can do the same work? I mean, what are they doing here? Just are they saving money? Are they being a business that businesses want to save money?
2: Sure.
3: And so
2: yeah, they're cheaper, no doubt.
3: So
2: no doubt.
3: I'm trying to get into that mindset of I don't want to say screwing Americans. They're doing a business to their, all goes back to the stockholders. We got to make the stockholders more money.
2: True.
3: You know?
2: And here we are. Here we are.
3: I guess that's how it works. I don't know.
2: At the expense of the American.
3: Yeah.
2: Yeah.
4: Coming up at 7:17, well, speaking of expense of a neighborhood, we're talking about data centers. Sid Miller is the Texas Agricultural Commissioner. He'll be joining us here momentarily. 7:11 traffic and weather. Here's Julie DeHardy.
6: We have a big wreck on the Dallas North Tollway right by the Galleria at southbound Tollway 635. It's shut down. Okay, they're going to make you exit. You're backed up all the way to Keller Springs. That's looking like a 45, 50-minute backup. You can stick to the parkway. You've got Preston. You also have Midway as an alternate. 75 southbound at 380 in McKinney. Two right lanes blocked. Already a 10-minute delay. 183 eastbound at Norwood's in the right lane. That's about 10 minutes from 820. We do have the stall on 30 eastbound at Ball Parkway in the right lane. Now it's about a 3 to 5 minute wait to get around it. And then 121 westbound at Maxine. You're down to one lane with this accident in Haltom City. You're backed up about 5 to 10 minutes. And we still have the wreck on the west side, 30 eastbound at just after 580. The right lane is blocked and it's about a 10-minute delay from Linkcrest. Our next update within 10 minutes with WBAP's first traffic on the ones. I'm Julie DeHardy.
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4: WBAP weather for Milestone Heating, AC, Plumbing, Electrical, and more. We got up to 101 yesterday, and our highs for over, well, I think close to 10 days have been at least 95 degrees, and there's three more days going to be just like that. Today, sunny, breezy, and hot with a high of 102. Southwest winds will help a little bit, the drier air and a little breeze, 10 to 20 miles an hour. Same thing overnight with lows 78 to 82. We're trying to get the temperature under 80 in some places. That's pretty hard. Now, tomorrow, Friday, sunny, breezy, and 100 to 102 for the high tomorrow, and near 100 on Saturday. But as this high-pressure heat dome slides back to the west of us, then we'll be in a northwest flow aloft, and that will bring some welcome rain and cooler temperatures in from Colorado and the Great Plains. Right now, we have 80 degrees in Fort Worth, 84 in Dallas. 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
17: A Better Life with Dr. Sanjay Gupta.
18: A colleague of mine went to a meeting of the primetime seniors the other week. There are programs like this all over the country for people in their 60s, 70s, 80s, and beyond to stay active. It's not just something to keep older folks busy. It helps to keep their bodies in shape and their brains sharp. Showing up with a good attitude is a must, and research shows that having the right mindset actually does lead to better physical aging. So if you need some suggestions to boost your positivity, experts we talked to recommended focusing on goals, which can boost your confidence. Practice gratitude, they said. One of the seniors my colleague met told her that just waking up in the morning is, quote, better than the alternative. That's true. Focus on the things you can control. diet and exercise, and very importantly, surround yourself with positive people, because that can be contagious. I'm Dr. Sanjay Gupta, helping you live a better life.
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4: 718. It's Carla, it's Ernie, it's Hal, it's the WBAP Morning News. We have Texas Agriculture Commissioner Sid Miller joining us on the Clarity Windows and Doors Newsline, calling now, by the way, for a special session to address the unchecked expansion of large-scale data centers in Texas. Sid, thank you so much for your time. We appreciate you coming on. How big of a problem is this becoming?
22: Well, it's the number one issue in Texas, especially rural Texas, where most of these things are trying to be built out in the county where they have no regulation. So here's the deal. We've got about 500 of these waiting for the ERCOT to allow them on the grid. Now, our peak electric load was in 2023 in the summer. We used 85 gigawatts. That almost broke the grid. We almost had rolling blackouts. All of these data centers go online, they're going to pull about 500 gigawatts a day. That's five times what we can bear. We can't do that. We've got to do something now. We can't wait. Earlier, I called on Abbott to do a one-year moratorium so the legislature could act and put some guidelines and restrictions and oversight on these data centers so we can get control of our water and our electricity and our farmland. He actually issued a six-month moratorium, which gets him right past election day, but it doesn't allow the legislature to react. If we wait for the legislature to react, by the time they meet in January and end in June, and the law takes effect, it won't take effect until September 1st, 2027. We can't wait to 2027. The only thing left, if he's not going to do the full year moratorium, is to call a 30-day special session and do what he has said. He's announced that the legislature needs to take care of this. Give them 30 days. Let them pass the oversight and guardrails around this industry. And it can take effect in 6 weeks, not a year plus. So that's really the only option we have left to get a handle on these data centers. Actually, just throw solar farms and crypto mines in there, too, because they're all a problem.
2: Mr. Miller, what is a greater concern? You mentioned power, electricity. A lot of folks are concerned about water, though.
22: Well, we don't have we're out of water, period. We have a good 50-year water plan. The Texas Water Development Board just updated it for the next 5 years. They didn't put anything in there to take consideration of the water used by data centers. None. And they're already using probably 5% of our water. So that's a real problem. It's just as a dire problem as electricity they're going to use. We can't support it. We just can't support it.
3: Can you name one good thing about having all these data centers in Texas?
22: Well, President Trump said that we're going to win the AI war with China. Abbott, he recruited these, wanted to make Texas number one. Well, they've achieve their goal. Now, we're going to have over 2,500 of these up and running.
3: Yeah.
22: China, who we're in the race with, shut theirs off at 475 because it was too taxing on their utilities. They just couldn't do it. So they've shut down. We've won the AI war. So we don't really need any more of them to win the AI war. We're there. It's a done deal. You know, check that off your list. But only seven, the ones that we have up and running, only running at 17% capacity. So these things are going to end up like emu farms. They're going to be everywhere, and then all of a sudden they're going to be absolutely useless.
5: Sid Miller is the Texas Agriculture Commissioner. Sid, hang on just a couple of seconds. We have some more questions for you, but we got to get an update on traffic and weather with Julie DeHardy.
6: Jam-packed and inching along on the Dallas-North Tollway. It is shut down southbound at 635. Those delays are solid back toward Keller Springs. You're going to want to stick to the parkway. You could use Inwood, which is Addison Road, right by the airport there. That'll merge you right in there by the Galleria. Or you could use Montfort part of the way, Preston, and you've got Midway, all as alternate routes for you. Southbound 75 at 380, two right lanes are blocked. That's a 10 to 15 minute ride. 183 eastbound at Norwood, the right lane is blocked, and traffic's back. Backed up for 5 to 10 minutes. We still have the stall in the right lane, 30 eastbound Ballpark Way, so 2 to 3 minutes to get around it. Down to one lane on 121 in Haltom City with the wreck westbound at Maxine. That's going to hold you up for about 5 minutes, and 30 eastbound after 580 with the wreck in the right lane. You're single file, and it's about 10 to 15 minutes to get around it. Our next update within 10 minutes with WBAP's first traffic on the ones. I'm Juwiti Hardy.
4: From the WBAP On-Time Experts 24-7 Weather Center, sunny, breezy, and hot today, tomorrow, and to some extent, even into Saturday, but then rain and thunderstorms are coming late in the weekend. Right now, 80 in Fort Worth, 84 degrees in Dallas. I'm meteorologist Brad Barton.
5: Texas Agriculture Commissioner Sid Miller with us on the Clarity Windows and Doors Newsline. Here's my question, because ERCOT has, if they're going to allow these things on the grid, they're not going to allow them on if they can't generate enough power. And the governor has kind of staked his political career on the fact that, on his belief that we will never have those kind of blackouts that we had during the big freeze in 21. So how are they planning on powering these places? I know they want to build them, but how are they going to power them?
22: Well, let me tell you what's going on. So the ERCOT is having trouble getting them all permitted to hook them up to the grid. So Abbott told ERCOT, the PUC, to just do them in batches, do them in big batches, just, approve them all at once. So that's what they're doing. So they're not too concerned about getting them hooked up to the grid if they're just going to put them all in, lump them in and approve them all at one time. Now, if we had a one-year moratorium, it would help, because there is a new technology coming online, which we're not there yet. It's called SMRs, small modular reactors. They're similar to nuclear reactors we've been using for 60 years on our aircraft carriers and submarines. Mm-hmm. They're very safe. They would actually could produce excess power and put power on the grid. But short of that, you know, we've got to build natural gas generators or, you know, coal fired or something. We're just not there yet. There's such a big backlog on the generators, the natural gas generators, that they can't keep up. So the only option they have is hook it up to the grid.
2: Do the people have any say in this? I mean, we see video after video from people themselves posting, you know, I'm at my city council meeting or I'm at my county commissioner's meeting. It's jam-packed. There's overflow people who can't even get in, voicing their opposition, and yet the people they elected to represent them went ahead and allowed the data center. So it's like, what are we doing here?
22: Well, you know, early on, Abbott was recruiting these to come in. He gave them $1.3 billion in tax abatements to get them to come here. He was very successful in doing that. Matter of fact, he took several million dollars in campaign contributions from the data center people. So he's kind of indebted to them. So now he sees the polls, same polls I see, where 70% of all the citizens of Texas are against data centers, 80% of rural Texans are against them. So he's trying to backtrack and burn the candle at both ends by calling for a 6-month moratorium, which actually does nothing but get him past his reelection. But he's taking millions of dollars from them, so he's kind of in a pickle. So he says the legislature needs to act, but by the time the legislature does act under his current plan, all of his campaign contributors and data centers will be grandfathered in. We can't touch them. So he's trying to play both ends, but I think the people will see right through it.
5: All right. This is Texas Agriculture Commissioner Sid Miller. We'll keep in touch. I'm curious how this is going to work out. It's good talking with you. Thank you so much for coming on.
2: Thank you.
22: Anytime. God bless, guys. Thank
2: Likewise.
22: You.
5: All right. Coming up at 7:37, the Dallas police chief says you should be safe on downtown streets.
2: Straight ahead, the preliminary hearing of the alleged assassin of Charlie Kirk continues. Monty Cook has that and the rest of your 7:30 news next.
5: Hey, if you're thinking about selling your home this summer, there's no better time than right now. 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
17: A Better Life with Dr. Sanjay Gupta.
18: They say consistency is key, but sometimes you just gotta switch it up. A new study out of Harvard School of Public Health found that varying your exercise routine could add years to your life. What exercise someone did didn't matter much. What did matter was that all the exercises together worked all the muscle groups in their body. Now, an added benefit to changing things up is it can help you push through the plateau effect. That's when your body gets so efficient at doing something that you actually stop getting better at it. And we know from previous research that specializing in any one sport at a young age can make someone actually more prone to injury. And as experts we talk to point out, even elite athletes switch up things with their workouts, making sure to target strength, cardio, flexibility, balance, and doing that every single week. I'm Dr. Sanjay Gupta, helping you live a better life.
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6: Close to an hour delay on the Dallas North Tollway. It is shut down right by the Galleria there as you come up to 635. You're back to Keller Springs, Inwood, Addison Road. That could be an alternate for you, or even Montfort or Midway. That would help you out a lot. Also, if you're trying to travel south on 75 at 380, we still have a wreck in the two right lanes. At least 10 minutes to drive through there. 121 westbound at Maxine. You're down to one lane, and that's a 5 to 10 minute backup. 30 eastbound after 580. The wreck's in the right lane, so you're single file, and that's going to be 10 to 15 minutes. Our next update within 10 minutes with WBAP's first traffic on the ones. I'm Juwiti Hardy.
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5: From the WBAP On-Time Experts 24-7 Weather Center, sunny, breezy, and hot, with a high of 102 this afternoon, southwest winds 10 to 20, clear, breezy, 78 to 82 overnight. 100 to 102 again tomorrow and 100 on Saturday, but we are expecting some rain and thunderstorms to start moving in Sunday, maybe Sunday afternoon. Right now, 80 degrees in Fort Worth, 84 in Dallas. I'm meteorologist Brad Barton.
29: U.S. Central Command confirms more strikes in Iran in retaliation for attacking ships in the Strait of Hormuz. Fox's Mike Tobin in Tel Aviv with the latest.
30: With 20 warships and two carrier strike groups in the region, a U.S. official says the Navy is ready to reimpose the blockade on Iranian ports as Iran harasses shipping vessels. War Secretary Pete Hegseth in Turkey gave details about the 80 targets.
31: Underground facilities where they're storing drones or missiles, coastal defense sites, radar sites, surveillance sites, anything used to harass shipping in the Strait of Hormuz.
30: Iran responded with missile and drone fire into Kuwait and Bahrain. The Kuwait army says only two missiles and 13 drones were fired at them, all of them intercepted as air raid sirens wailed in both countries.
29: Strikes come with a funeral procession underway for Iran's deceased supreme leader, who was killed in the early hours of Operation Epic Fury. President Trump promised the resumption of fighting would end very quickly. Fort Worth Zoning Commission voted against the city's data center-specific zoning regulations. WFAA's Chris Lawrence tells us what that means.
32: They would have established new standards for data center development, limiting where they could be built and requiring setbacks from neighborhoods, as well as new rules for noise mitigation, landscaping requirements, and a ban on cryptocurrency mining. But dozens of residents urged commissioners to reject those changes, saying they don't go far enough.
33: I would encourage the city to give itself the gift of time to pause the process, develop the pertinent zoning regulations that adequately serve the citizens of Fort Worth.
32: The Zoning Commission's vote is only a recommendation. It doesn't stop it. The Fort Worth City Council will consider these data center regulations next month as part of a broader policy package.
29: The preliminary hearing into the Charlie Kirk assassination in Utah focused on evidence that can and cannot be seen before trial. Here's Fox's Gernal Scott.
34: As prosecutors argued for complete use of recorded statements from Tyler Robinson's roommate in an interview, defense attorney Robert Novak pushed for redactions to not convict his client before trial.
35: This is another opportunity to violate Mr. Robinson's constitutional rights.
34: Redactions were opposed by a lawyer for the media and by attorney Jeffrey Nyman, who represents the Kirk family.
36: If the evidence is being admitted in this preliminary hearing, it should be made public for the world to see.
34: Prosecutors did agree to some redactions. Day four of the hearing today will reveal how extensive those edits are. Gernal Scott, Fox News.
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0: West Texas Intermediate crude oil, $73.83 a barrel, up 33 cents. Wholesale gasoline up 7% since the supposed ceasefire is declared over. The Dow rising into positive territory this morning, up 24 points, just below 52,400. NASDAQ's up 0.2%. The usual data center suspects leading the way. Corning, Marvell, Western Digital, Micron, Applied Materials all up over 5%. 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
1: Mackenzie Gore gives up a pair of homers as the Rangers are blown out 13-1 by the Angels. The lefty knows he needs to stop giving up the long ball.
2: I thought we got some guys on the ground at times. You know, obviously they got hits, put good swings on it. When they hit homers, just, you know, you can't catch those. And, you know, they hit two homers with people on base, and that was kind of the game.
1: Series wraps up at 7:05 tonight. Soccer's biggest tournament resumes today with the start of the quarterfinal round. Just one matchup on the books, France squaring off against Morocco at 3. And with the week until the final major, the Open, golfers are already across the pond for the Genesis Scottish Open. World number one Dallas native Scottie Scheffler will get his first round started at 7:45. I'm Ryan Baldwin on WBAP from 96.7 and 13.10 The Ticket.
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24: 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Dependable traffic with Julie D. Hardy. And DFW's most accurate forecast from Chief Meteorologist Brad Barton on the ones.
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5: Good morning. It's 7:38. We were just talking about data centers here a few moments ago with Agriculture Commissioner Sid Miller. He's wanting to have a one-year moratorium on the building. He said we need a special session of the legislature to come in and just let's shut this down. Let's get caught up. We got to make sure we can power. We got to make sure we can find the water for this. WFAA Channel 8 did a story. Granbury's dealing with this very issue right now.
4: On a country road on the edge of town, these 2,000 acres are at the center of it all. Annexed by the city of Granbury in January, residents believe a massive data center and power plant are incoming.
7: Whether you love data centers or hate them, whether you think they're necessary or think they're evil, we should all expect our city officials to be transparent and honest.
4: They say a company called Bilateral Energy is behind the proposed development. The company did not respond to our request for comment. At City Council, organizers say 800 residents have signed a petition demanding a vote of no confidence in the city manager and city attorney.
8: The trust essential to effective public service has been broken, and I urge the council to replace them with leaders who will uphold transparency, accountability, and faithfully serve the citizens of Granbury.
4: They point to a city letter of support and emails obtained through public records and say the documents show officials knew a developer was interested months before publicly acknowledging it.
12: The letter's not a deal, but it shows knowledge. It shows that they're willing to move forward.
4: A city spokesperson says the council is unlikely to take up a vote of no confidence and that Granbury has never received a development application for that land. And that support letters and code names are a normal, legal part of economic development, not evidence of a secret deal. The city also says it's passed some of the first rules in Texas with regards to data centers, rules on water, noise, and light. But the residents behind the petition say that those rules don't go far enough and that the bigger issue is trust. In Granbury, I'm Luke Clary. Mm-hmm.
5: So there you go. Another situation where the city feels like they're not getting all the story from the city leaders.
6: Yep.
5: The city leaders, I think city leaders just naturally gravitate to a new business coming to town.
6: And
5: they
6: I
5: just want it.
6: I have to wonder, and I look, after being in this business 30 years, I'm sorry, but I tend to look for the negative or the scam or the scandal, you know, and I just can't help but wonder who's on the take. And I know that's a terrible thing to say. I'm not saying everyone is, but it does make you wonder. These are billion-dollar companies.
13: Yeah, they're all everybody. They're all the take. Mm-hmm.
6: Okay.
13: Of course.
6: So it's not just me thinking.
13: No.
6: That. All right. Okay. Good.
13: Texas has how many do we have? 496.
6: On our way to 2,000.
13: How many do we have?
14: 296.
13: Do we have 296? Where'd they come from?
9: Uh-huh. Out of the blue, just popping up like weeds.
5: I don't think I've ever seen one.
13: But we have 300 of them.
5: Yeah, I don't. How could I miss? It's not like it's the size of a 7-Eleven.
13: Exactly.
5: So how have I never, in all my travels, never seen one?
10: Well, there is a website you could go to, cleanview.co, okay. Where you can look at a map and see areas where data centers are being planned to be built, okay. Ones that are actually operational. There's one operational. It's a building that is 162,000 square feet called the Cisco Allen Data Center in Collin County.
13: Okay.
10: That one's operational.
5: Where is it?
10: I'm going to look up the address. There's a lot
9: again?
10: Of them.
9: What is the website?
10: Cleanview.co.
13: Sid Miller said there's 449 of them in China. He's right.
9: Yeah.
13: 449 major commercial and cloud data centers are now in China.
9: And
13: they
9: done.
13: Have 2 billion people.
9: Yeah, and they're done, he said. But yet Texas is set to outpace
5: Which
9: them.
5: One runs TikTok? Because I want to bomb that one.
13: Whoa.
9: Oh, this map is crazy, yeah. Joseph. I just pulled it up. The lion's share of them. Well, Texas and then all up and down the East Coast.
13: China's in-use total capacity exceeds 12.5 million server racks. Now, I am talking and telling you something here. I have no idea what I just said.
9: You sounded very intelligent.
5: It did.
13: Thank you, though.
5: Hal, I was convinced you knew what you were talking about there for a second.
13: Oh, thank you very much.
5: Yeah, it was good.
13: Yes, we'll have to go for tea. All right.
5: All right. Scott Robbins joins us. We'll talk midday show coming up here at 7:47. Right now, Julie DeHarty with traffic and weather and a problem on the tollway.
6: Big wreck on the southbound side of the tollway at 635. Now, they're reporting that it's open, but I'm not seeing traffic shift through there just yet. You're still back to Keller Springs and looking at close to an hour delay. Midway, Preston are good alternates. You could also use Inwood, which is also Addison Road through the Addison area. 75 southbound at 380. We've got two right lanes blocked. That's going to hold you up for about 10 minutes. And then 121 westbound at Maxine, down to one lane. That's a good five-minute drive. Just wrapped up the accident eastbound I-30 after 580, but they do have 30 westbound blocked between Longview and Chapel Creek as they set up road work, so that's going to back things up at least a half hour for now. Our next update within 10 minutes with WBAP's first traffic on the ones. I'm Julie DeHarty.
11: From the WBAP on-time experts 24/7 weather center, sunny, breezy, and hot, 100 today, 80 to 82 overnight, a lot of places, winds out of the southwest 10 to 20, same thing tomorrow, 100 to 102, and Saturday high near 100, but we are expecting rain and thunderstorms and at least a temporary light break in the heat coming Sunday into Monday. Right now, it's 80 degrees in Fort Worth, 84 in Dallas. I'm meteorologist Brad Barton.
14: 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Is celebrating diversity the same as celebrating your extinction? 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On The James Show, with me, James Parker, on your Texas voice for common sense, News Talk 820 and 93.3 FM, WBAP.
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28: 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Ask them how the posts in their feed make them feel. These apps are built to be addictive, so kids, all of us in fact, will keep coming back for more, even when we are made to feel worse. It's bizarre. You might need to help your son or daughter reset their algorithm by unfollowing certain accounts and following or interacting with more positive ones. They might need suggestions of other healthier things to do, or to see you leading the way by example and putting your own phone away. In the run-up to bedtime, everyone's phone should go away, no questions asked. And if you need some help, sort of, I guess, resetting expectations, try engaging parents of your kids' friends for a more coordinated effort. I'm Dr. Sanjay Gupta, helping you live a better life.
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15: Markley Van Camp and Robbins coming up today at 11 o'clock right here on WBAP. Right now on the Clarity Windows and Doors Newsline live, we check in with Scott Robbins for a sneak peek of the Big Fat Thursday show. Hi, Scott.
31: Hello. Good morning. I just got off the phone with Mitch McConnell. We talked for 45 minutes. He's fine.
5: Turns out it's all just a big misunderstanding.
31: Yeah, he's good. He feels good. He's recovering nicely. Yeah.
15: Is he mad at his wife for jetting off to China and meeting with the vice president while he was in the ER?
31: Yeah, you know, I don't. He didn't mention it, but I could tell underlying that he probably was very angry about it. But it's tough for him to show anger now because he's in a position where anger is not going to do him any good. So anyway, yeah, how about that?
15: I know it.
31: How about that?
15: He's 80, what, 9, 10, 4, 80,000?
31: Yeah, okay. 84. Yeah, he's got high, it's a high mileage 84, too.
15: And that's okay. I'm not saying anything's wrong. I mean, yeah.
31: No, not at all. But, yeah, usually, you know, at that stage of your life, your wife is standing by you. Mm-hmm. She has already counted the money on the life insurance policy, mm-hmm. jetting off to China. Well, by the way, what's she doing in China?
15: Meeting with the vice president. That's what she's doing. Because, you know, that's what we would all do, right?
5: Well maybe they've been married long enough to where they've had it with each other and they don't care. Not every marriage is a good one.
15: That's true.
31: Maybe he said, let me recover in peace.
5: Yeah, very, very good. Yeah, everybody said, why wouldn't she be standing by? You know, a lot of people are in rotten marriages, and I know quite a few of them.
9: I guess.
13: Maybe she's having an affair with a guy named My Long Dong.
5: Could be. See, now that's something you might not have considered, Scott.
31: Who could blame her, right?
13: Exactly. I mean, I'm jetting off.
31: Are you? There you go. I like that. Okay, I don't even know how to top that.
9: I know it. What's all, what else is on the show today?
31: Everybody.
5: Let's just gingerly move on.
31: Yeah.
13: I'm sorry.
31: Well, Graham Pletner is gone.
9: Yeah.
31: Gone, gone, gone.
9: Bye-bye.
31: By the way, they're going to name a successor. And Kamala Harris has moved to Maine now. So you know, she's used to this sort of thing.
5: Yeah, once again, the party that so worries about democracy is going to have it done in a closed room, you know, with a smoke-filled room instead of letting people vote.
31: Right, and no one voted for whoever it is. I don't know who it's going to be. Yep. But at any rate, it's interesting because the Elizabeth Warren, Bernie Sanders, and all these people that were telling us how great Graham Pletner was.
9: Oh, yeah.
31: And how to go out and vote for him. Is anybody going to apologize for that? Is anybody going to come out and say, I'm sorry, I didn't know?
13: No, in fact, what's his name? Bernie Sanders says, well, there's no saints in the Senate, you know. That's what he said, you idiot. Right.
31: Thanks, Bernie.
13: Isn't that amazing?
31: Yeah, it is amazing. It's amazing the guy got this far.
13: Yeah.
31: And you talk about vetting process, and you know, usually I would assume, I've always assumed, that they're turning over every stone. I mean, from the time you were in grade school until today.
9: That only goes one way, though. That only goes one way, Scott.
31: Yeah. It seems that way. Taco Bell, by the way, is getting rid of their lettuce, cilantro, pico de gallo, because of that explosive diarrhea that's going around the country right now. That goes without. I mean, that really, I don't need to add any more to that. Taco Bell's doing this. And, you know, that's kind of like patient number one, I think. Holy smokes. So, anyway, we'll continue to follow that story. Also, the Iraq war, of course, I guess it's on, right?
13: Iran.
31: I guess.
13: Iran.
31: Iran. I said Iraq.
13: Iraq, yeah. Iran.
9: Yes. Yep, back on.
31: Let's get your eyes right. Yeah.
13: There you go.
31: Yeah, it's back on. They're lobbing missiles back and forth. So, we'll keep an eye on that one. Also, Bonnie Tyler died. Did you see that?
13: Yeah.
31: Total eclipse of the sun.
9: Yeah, no.
13: And nobody mentions It's a Heartache.
31: That
13: was my favorite Bonnie Tyler song. Mm-hmm,
9: that's a good
31: 1978. And then
13: something like that,
31: Holding Out for a Hero.
13: Yeah, yeah.
5: Every time I heard her sing, I always got a sore throat.
13: Yeah.
5: I don't know why.
31: Yeah, I always thought the female Rod Stewart, kind of.
5: Yeah, it's a good way to put it. Yeah.
13: I was working at WMC Radio Memphis, and Wayne Edwards with RCA brought her into the radio station, said, meet Bonnie Tyler, and here's her new record. Started playing It's a Heartache, and immediately you knew it was a hit. Mm-hmm. Immediately. And I looked at her, I said, is there something wrong with your throat? Yeah. And she goes, no, that's just the way it comes out. When I first heard the song, I thought, it's an immediate hit.
9: Wow.
13: Yeah.
9: That's too cool.
5: After which, when they left, she keyed Hal's car.
13: Exactly. Yes, she did.
5: Okay. All right. Scott, thank you very much. Yeah. Scott Robbins, Markley Van Camp and Robbins today at 11:05 on WBAP. Traffic and weather now with Julie DeHarty.
6: So they have now opened up the Dallas North Tollway southbound at 635. Still some delays coming down from Keller Springs. So an extra 10, 15 minutes through there. 75 southbound at 380 with a wreck in the two right lanes. If you're in McKinney, you'll need an extra 10 minutes. We're shut down on the west side of Fort Worth. 30 westbound Longview over to Chapel Creek. It's basically stopped. They're not letting you through. And then 121 westbound at Maxine. Down to one lane. That's about a 5 to 10 minute backup. We've got an accident westbound I-30 at Riverside with two right lanes. Lanes block. Traffic's backed up almost a half hour. And two left lanes on 183 eastbound at Norwood. That's backing you up onto the North Loop for a good 15 to 20. Our next update within 10 minutes with WBAP's first traffic on the ones. I'm Julie DeHarty.
0: From the WBAP on-time experts, 24-7 Weather Center. Sunny, breezy, and 102 this afternoon. South winds 10 to 20. Overnight lows 80 to 82. Sunny, breezy, and hot tomorrow and again on Saturday, but some rain coming on Sunday. Right now it's 80 degrees in Fort Worth, 84 in Dallas. I'm meteorologist Brad Barton.
5: 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We'll tell you all about that.
9: Straight ahead, a very popular burger chain is expanding into Cowtown. Monty Cook has that and the rest of your 8 o'clock news next.
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28: A colleague of mine went to a meeting of the primetime seniors the other week. There are programs like this all over the country for people in their 60s, 70s, 80s, and beyond to stay active. It's not just something to keep older folks busy. It helps to keep their bodies in shape and their brains sharp. Showing up with a good attitude is a must, and research shows that having the right mindset actually does lead to better physical aging. So if you need some suggestions to boost your positivity, experts we talked to recommended focusing on goals, which can boost your confidence. Practice gratitude, they said. One of the seniors my colleague met told her that just waking up in the morning is, quote, better than the alternative. That's true. Focus on the things you can control. Diet and exercise, and very importantly, surround yourself with positive people, because that can be contagious. I'm Dr. Sanjay Gupta, helping you live a better life.
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6: On the west side of Fort Worth, they had traffic completely stopped for a while. 30 westbound Longview to Chapel Creek. It looks like they've released the traffic now, still trying to unwind. So a couple

0: Meteorologist Brad Barton.
1: United States striking Iran again after President Trump says negotiations are over and called them a waste of time. Fox's Lucas Tomlinson in Turkey reporting.
2: President Trump says these renewed strikes are retribution for Iran's attacks on those commercial ships in the Strait of Hormuz. And the president saying another warning to Iran that if they do it again, the American response will be much worse for Iran. President Trump also predicts the U.S. is not returning to war against Iran.
3: I don't think it's going to start again. I think it's going to go very quickly. They hit a couple of ships, and so we hit them much harder. When they hit, we hit 10 times harder. You know, we hit much harder than they do.
2: During the summit here in Ankara, the Trump administration revoked a license for Iran to sell its oil.
1: Iran followed up with strikes on U.S. military bases in Kuwait and Bahrain. The Revolutionary Guard Corps warns other bases will be targeted if the attacks continue. White Castle planning to open its second Texas restaurant in Fort Worth. Christian Powers reporting.
4: Company filings show the restaurant will be built at the shops at Chisholm Trail Ranch in southwest Fort Worth and will feature double drive-through lanes and patio seating. Construction is expected to begin in January and wrap up by April. White Castle is also preparing to open its first Texas location in the Colony later this summer as the chain expands into the state. Christian Powers, WBAP News.
1: President Trump weighed in about the increase in defense spending by NATO members at the NATO summit yesterday as many moved towards meeting the pledge of spending 5% of their national GDPs on defense. Fox's Kevin Uretsky with more.
5: The president says that spending will benefit America's defense contractors.
3: As European nations rebuild their militaries, American equipment will be the largest beneficiary. The defense companies are going to be making most of that equipment.
5: President Trump also said that U.S. companies will be investing directly in Europe.
3: Lockheed Martin will establish a world-class Patriot missile sustainment facility.
5: The president believes the potential eventual benefit to American companies could be as much as $3 billion. He also commended NATO members for their commitment to the spending, something he's previously criticized the alliance about. Kevin Uretsky, Fox News.
1: 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Ford is recalling over 177,000 vehicles for a trio of defects. The recall includes 2024 to 26 Mustangs, 2025 and 26 Mustang GTDs, or windshield wiper issue. Mustang Mach-E S model years 21 through 23 have a risk of pinion shaft fractures, and the 2024 through 27 Lincoln Nautilus Hybrid and Explorer Hybrid could suffer from a software error that can cause the pedestrian warning to malfunction. Dealers will make repairs free of charge. Keep connected DFW for the latest on the situation in the Middle East. 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
7: Rangers blown out by the Angels, 13-1 in Game 2 of 3. Skip Schumacher says his team just has to reset for the next one.
8: Yeah, they're big leaguers. You flush this one quick and move on to tomorrow as quick as you can. There wasn't a lot of positives today, fortunately. I mean, Peoples looked really good. That was a positive. He's got a very unique fastball and stuff. But other than that, a tough game on both sides of the ball.
7: That next one will be tonight at 7:05. Quarterfinals of soccer's biggest tournament gets underway today. One of the tournament favorites, France, will battle Morocco at 3 in Foxborough, Massachusetts. And Mavs get summer league action underway today at 6 against the Warriors. All four of Dallas's draft picks this year on the squad, as well as NBA roster participants Ryan Nimhard and John Pulakidas. I'm Ryan Baldwin on WBAP from 96.7 and 1310 The Ticket.
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0: Good morning. It's 8:08. We're very happy to have you with us on the morning news on WBAP. We're going to have Mr.

0: Mr. Bluebell joining us here in a few minutes.
1: Yes, and a very special surprise for him, okay, because he's retiring. Shh, you don't want to miss it, though.
0: Okay.
1: It is featuring Hal J.
0: Okay.
1: It's a very big surprise.
2: Don't build it up that much. Okay.
1: Oh, well, too late.
0: Tear it down a little bit. All right. We also we have Operation Slowdown that's going into effect next week. Texas drivers, your reputation precedes you, but it's time to tap the brakes. Operation Slowdown officially gearing up across the Metroplex. If you want to avoid a ticket during the major DFW speed enforcement campaign, you need to be aware that they're going to be pulling people over. They're going to have officers all over the place July 18th through August 2nd.
1: So you still have some time to get it out of your system. I'm just kidding. That's a joke. Don't come at me. That's a joke, but it really does run July 18th through August 2nd. And we have TxDOT teaming up with DPD, Dallas County Sheriff's Office. So look for them on 35, 75, and the tollway.
2: You know, this has to be planned out pretty good, because I don't know about Fort Worth, but Dallas, what, they're down 600 officers.
1: Mm-hmm.
2: So, you know, to do an operation, you got to plan this thing out, because they're going to be taking officers from somewhere mm-hmm. to do this operation.
1: Yep, and they will be visible is what they're saying.
2: Well, I hope so.
1: They will be out there.
2: I hope so.
1: Because, man, this morning there was one that pew, went right by me, and then an officer pulled out, and the guy was gone.
2: Am I allowed, then, coming in those dates to work, am I allowed to still go 78 and a 70?
1: Ooh, that's a tough one.
0: I don't know.
2: Do you still get the 10 miles an hour?
1: Yeah, normally I would say they don't ticket for that, but I wouldn't want to venture a guess on
2: know.
1: That.
0: Isn't that an urban legend, though, about 10 miles per hour over?
2: I think, yeah.
0: I think if they see you going 71 and a 70, they can legally pull you over.
1: Yeah, but that's not going to be worth anyway. There are much bigger fish to fry. Like, they would rather wait for someone going by 20 over.
3: Cafe racers and all that sort of thing.
1: Yeah.
2: What's a cafe racer?
3: They're the ones on the bikes.
0: They're racing to Luby's.
3: Motorbikes.
2: Oh, okay. Yeah. Oh, okay.
1: Yeah, very good, Brad. Mm-hmm.
2: All right, very good.
1: Can you do that again
2: yeah.
1: for us?
0: Yeah, good use of a term nobody's ever used in their life. Due to the increased enforcement protocols of Operation Slowdown, motorists can expect a highly visible police presence on all the major thoroughfares, including I-35, US 75, and the Dallas North Tollway. I haven't seen an officer on the tollway in years.
1: It's hard to pull them over there. There's no shoulder.
2: Well, that's why they don't go. There's a couple of places on the tollway. It's dangerous.
1: It is.
3: Yeah, my understanding is that normally the DFW area, at least Dallas police, don't concentrate on the freeways because it's too dangerous, literally, to pull somebody over because you're going to get hit by somebody else.
0: Yeah. Too many crazy,
2: that's true,
0: crazy drivers, All right, coming up at 8:17, the five things you need to know. It's 8:11 now, traffic and weather with Julie DeHarty.
4: There is a wreck in Fort Worth trying to get into downtown on the westbound side of I-30. It's right around Riverside. Couple of right lanes blocked. It's a good 25-minute delay as you try to move through there. Looks like we might have a wreck on the southbound side of 35W around Basswood. That's causing about a 10-minute backup. They did clear our 183 eastbound at Norwood. It's still heavy for a good 5 minutes as you come off the north loop. And if you're trying to travel on 75, they cleared up the problem in McKinney, southbound at 380, but they left quite a delay, 10, 15 minutes to get through there. And I'm looking at some more heavy traffic on the Dallas North Tollway. There may be something new if you're trying to come anywhere from Beltline through the 635 interchange and over toward Forest is where I'm seeing it. So that's going to hold you up about 10 to 15 minutes. Our next update within 10 minutes with WBAP's first traffic on the ones. I'm Julie DeHarty.
3: From the WBAP on-time experts 24/7 Weather Center, sunny, breezy, hot with a high of 100 this afternoon, low tonight, 80 to 82, maybe 78 in some places. Sunny, breezy, and hot again tomorrow, and near 100 on Saturday. We are looking at some rain and thunderstorms maybe by Sunday afternoon, and they could linger into early next week. It gives us a minor temporary relief from the heat. Right now, it is 82 in Fort Worth and 84 in Dallas. I'm meteorologist Brad Barton.
5: 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What can we expect in the coming days? 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Texas Attorney General Kim Paxton reveals rows of houses used for birthright tourism all over the state of Texas. When does the crackdown start at 10:05? 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
14: A better life with Dr. Sanjay Gupta.
15: They say consistency is key, but sometimes you just got to switch it up. A new study out of Harvard School of Public Health found that varying your exercise routine could add years to your life. What exercise someone did didn't matter much. What did matter was that all the exercises together worked all the muscle groups in their body. Now, an added benefit to changing things up is it can help you push through the plateau effect. That's when your body gets so efficient at doing something that you actually stop getting better at it. And we know from previous research that specializing in any one sport at a young age can make someone actually more prone to injury. And as experts we talk to point out, even elite athletes switch up things with their workouts, making sure to target strength, cardio, flexibility, balance, and doing that every single week. I'm Dr. Sanjay Gupta, helping you live a better life.
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0: 8:17. Thanks for joining us today on the morning news on WBAP. I'm going to check on traffic for you. We got some problems out there. Julie's going to give you the report coming up in about three and a half minutes or so. But we have a special guest in studio today. It's Carla's favorite guest.
1: Mm-hmm. Oh, my goodness. It's Mr. Bluebell. Mr. Bluebell himself. And yes. He's brought a crew with him. Yes. Because you're debuting a new flavor. I had a bite of it, and oh, my goodness. It's my new favorite breakfast, let's just say.
19: Okay. Well, if you like chocolate, you're going to love this flavor. Mm-hmm. Chocolate lava cake.
20: Oh, man.
19: You know, it's vanilla ice cream, mm-hmm. and then we get chocolate cake pieces in there, mm-hmm. and then we get a chocolate sauce mm-hmm. swirl, and then a fudge chocolate swirl.
1: Oh, heavens. Can I have another spoon? Hal, can mm-hmm. I take another bite? I'm going to get a clean...
0: Don't give it to her, Hal.
1: No,
0: don't give
1: on.
0: It to her.
2: No, you can't.
1: Please. I was just going to do one bite, but I can't. I'm going back.
2: Yeah, of course I'm not going to do one bite.
0: Hmm. And you're retiring, Dennis. You're Dennis Olson. He's been with Bluebell since Dirt.
19: Yes.
0: And was created, and this is it for you, huh?
19: Next Friday will be my last day.
0: Well, yes, congratulations. Oh, what do you have planned for retirement?
19: Well, first thing, my wife's got to have surgery, so I'm going to be a caregiver for a while.
2: Yes, oh, sir. Okay.
19: Yeah. All right. After that, got a lot of projects and trip and everything else.
0: Oh, that's good. All right. And with ice cream included throughout.
19: Oh, yes, sir. Absolutely.
0: All right. Well, that's good.
2: Yep.
0: Now, was this, I got to ask you, was this new flavor, was this suggested by a customer or was this internal?
19: I think this one was internal.
0: Okay.
19: I'm sure. You know, because this chocolate lava cake's been a dessert at several restaurants.
0: Yeah.
19: And I'm sure they pulled that idea from that.
0: Yeah.
19: And so... But again, if you like chocolate, this is going to be...
1: This is the one.
0: It's going to catch your attention.
1: This is the one.
19: Yes, it is.
0: Mm-hmm. I've been a fan of milk chocolate Bluebell since I was a kid. And anything with chocolate in it, I got to eat it. So I'm mm-hmm. driving me crazy. I never eat when I'm on the air, though. I got to take it home with me.
19: I understand that.
0: Is this in the stores yet?
19: They are stocking the shelves as we're talking.
1: Okay.
2: You ought to have a flavor called Cookies and Care Flight.
1: Tell us about the tour that's coming up where everybody in the entire world, all 8 billion of us, can get a free scoop.
19: Yes, ma'am. In fact, it'll be coming to this area the week starting July 20th. It'll be out in this area. And you can go to our website and look up the tour dates and where we're going to be. But we'll have two locations every day, Monday through Friday.
0: What is it? What's happening in that?
19: Well, this is a thank you to all our customers for their dedication and their liking our product. And we've got a trailer, and we're going to be hand-dipping free ice cream for 2 hours at each location, mm-hmm. plus giving away stickers and things like that. And also, we'll have a few novelties as well, but there'll be several different flavors that you can choose from.
2: Mm-hmm.
1: But one scoop per customer, I'm guessing. Like, can you rejoin the line?
19: Oh,
1: can you
19: yeah.
1: get that?
19: Oh, yeah.
1: Really?
2: Just keep going back. Just keep making a circle.
21: I'm a master of disguise, though. I'll leave the line with my scoop, eat it, and then I'll come back with a mustache.
2: Yeah.
1: Exactly. Clown nose. No one will know it's you.
0: Yes, I'd like to try it.
19: Yeah. But actually, the Dallas-Fort Worth area will be in the Dallas-Fort Worth area to about August 9th.
0: Okay.
19: So throughout the whole area will be different locations.
1: So you've got stops in Fort Worth, Dallas, Arlington, McKinney, Midlo, and Wiley. You're kind of everywhere.
2: Yeah.
19: Yes, ma'am.
0: All right. And this is called, once again?
19: The Bluebell Scoop Tour.
1: Lone Star Scoop Tour. I love it.
19: Yes.
2: Congratulations on your retirement.
19: Well, thank you.
0: We'll miss seeing you.
1: Yeah, we are. Yeah. Mr. Bluebell.
19: This has always been a pleasure for me to come up here and visit you folks. It's been great. Thank you.
1: Well, God bless you in your next chapter.
2: Yes, sir.
19: Ma'am. Yes, ma'am.
0: And the new flavor on the shelves, even as we speak, what's the name of it, Hal? Because I know you're sucking it down.
2: Yes. Chocolate lava cake.
1: Chocolate lava cake.
2: Yeah. Fantastic.
0: All right. Dennis, congratulations. Thank you so much.
1: Thank you, Dennis.
19: I appreciate it.
0: You bet. All right, let's get you updated on traffic and weather. Here's Julie DeHardy.
4: Well, accident just found it here on the eastbound side of the North Loop at Boulevard 26. You've got the left lane and the right lane blocked, and it doesn't look like emergency crews are on the scene as of yet. You're almost back to 377. That's going to take you probably about 20 minutes to get through. They still have the wreck on 30 westbound at Riverside in the two right lanes. That's a good 25 minutes. And if you're traveling 35W southbound before Basswood, we had a wreck in the left lane, and that's 10 to 15 minutes to get around. If you're trying to travel on 75 through the McKinney area, you may still tap the brakes a little bit approaching 380, but they have cleared that accident on the southbound side of 75. Our next update within 10 minutes with WBAP's first traffic on the ones. I'm Julie Hardy.
0: From the WBAP on-time experts 24/7 weather center, this weather's going to melt your ice cream for sure. Sunny, breezy, and hot. High 102 this afternoon. Wind southwest 10 to 20. Clear, breezy, and 78 to 82 overnight. Sunny and 100 to 102 again tomorrow. Saturday, kind of a transition day. We'll finally start to see some clouds Saturday and some rain Sunday. Right now, it's 80 degrees in Fort Worth, 84 in Dallas. I'm meteorologist Brad Barton. On the Clarity Windows and Doors Newsline, Colonel Wesley Martin joins us here to talk about what the latest kinetic action with Iran has been overnight. We were given a story that 90 new sites had been bombed again, 80 sites previously to that. Colonel, I'm curious what the end game is going to be here. It seems like we've taken out everything there we can take out except for their infrastructure.
3: The biggest thing we have to go after is the Islamic Revolutionary Guard Corps. Mm-hmm. Jack Dempsey, the great boxer from the last century, said, hit them hard, hit them fast, hit them with the one they don't expect, and just keep hitting. And that's what we need to do now. Trump tried to do diplomacy, and it was discouraging for me watching him trying to do it, because I knew the Islamic Revolutionary Guard Corps would never allow the Republic to go ahead and agree to anything. They were just buying time.
0: That's what I was always concerned about, that they were rebuilding whatever we bombed the first time.
1: Right, but this way, isn't it true that the international community or the doubters, whoever, can't then come back and say, well, you didn't give it a chance?
3: Well, that's the good thing. I criticized Trump the first time for not going with the Weinberger-Powell doctrine. Caspar Weinberger, Reagan's Secretary of Defense, and then, of course, Colin Powell, American icon, developed this set of standards. And one of them was exhaust all diplomatic means. And you will never have diplomatic means with the Islamic Republic. But now he did exhaust everything possible. So let's get the objectives clear and obtainable. Get the cost-risk analysis, plausible exit strategy, and we know what the consequences are of failure. This regime cannot be allowed to exist, and we can't put troops on the ground, American troops, but I'll tell you what, there are the Iranian people are ready to rise up, and they have been. Khamenei's funeral procession and all his other activities around his funeral, the resistance has been doing basically what equates to a criminal mischief, but at least they're responding, and I'm pushing them hard. Get involved, and I would like to see Trump reach out to them. He did mention the National Council of Resistance of Iran recently. If he wants to make contact with them, he's got two people in his inner circle who can help him, Rudy Giuliani and Newt Gingrich.
0: You know, I know Reza Pahlavi, the son of the Shah, has been trying to present himself as an alternative leader in that country. Does he have any chance of stepping back into a role over there?
3: No. And last winter, I went through his plan of action. It was about 168 pages. Mm-hmm. And the first two pages, the first two chapters read like Adolf Hitler's Enabling Act of 1933.
0: Oh, great.
3: Give me complete power over the government. I ignore the parliament. I ignore the constitution. In 6 months, I will give you democracy. No, in 6 months, he will have consolidated his power. And the people have not forgotten, even though it's been since 1979 that his father left, gave up the throne, took enormous wealth with him, which Reza Pahlavi, who I call Baby Pahlavi, has been living off that wealth. He has no connection with the Iranian people themselves and what they're going through. Yeah. It has to be from within, and it cannot be with a Shah.
0: All right. This is Colonel Wesley Martin. Colonel, we have. I wish I had more time with you, but we'll definitely have you back. Thank you so much for coming on.
1: Thank you.
3: Thank you, sir.
0: All right. Coming up at 8:37, we'll play What Year Was It? With a fabulous prize chosen just for you.
1: And straight ahead, you will not believe how many arrests were made at the last World Cup match in Arlington. Monty Cook has that and the rest of your 8:30 news.
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15: There are lots of things you can measure to get an idea of how healthy you are at any given moment. Temperature, heart rate, blood pressure, just to name a few. But how about how healthy you will be and how long you're likely to live? According to a new study out of the University at Buffalo, two simple strength tests are pretty accurate at predicting longevity in older women. One is hand grip strength, and the other is how quickly people can stand up from a seated position without using their arms. By the way, I remember interviewing former President Jimmy Carter when he was quite old and being really impressed how he just popped out of the chair without using his arms. Not a lot of older people can actually do that. But I think the message here is that maintaining strength as you age is going to help you perform everyday activities, but also help you avoid injury and stay independent. I'm Dr. Sanjay Gupta, helping you live a better life.
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0: 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I'm Monty Cook from the WBAP 24-hour Breaking News Center.
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4: All the troubles in Tarrant County right now. I'm looking at North Loop 820. Only the center lane is getting through and the right-hand exit lane. If you're traveling on the eastbound side of Boulevard 26, you're backed up through 377. So that's going to be about a 20-minute backup. And we may also have something on the westbound side right around Holiday Lane. You're backing up onto 183 for that one. That's 5 to 10 minutes. We still have the wreck if you're traveling on 35W southbound before Basswood. Left lane's blocked and that's going to be about 15 to 20. And if you're trying to travel on 30 westbound, at Riverside, we have an accident there blocking two right lanes. That's a good 15-minute backup. Very slow traffic here on 121 trying to merge onto southbound 35W. That's going to hold you up for about 5 to 10 minutes. Our next update within 10 minutes with WBAP's first traffic on the ones. I'm Julie D. Hardy.
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0: From the WBAP On-Time Experts 24-7 Weather Center. Sunny, breezy, hot, 102 this afternoon. Winds out of the southwest, 10 to 20. Clear, breezy, and warm overnight, low 78 to 82. And we'll be sunny, breezy, and hot again tomorrow with highs between 100 and 102. We're expecting a change in the weather coming on Sunday, especially some rain and thunderstorms. Right now it's 82 degrees in Fort Worth, 84 in Dallas. I'm meteorologist Brad Barton.
9: U.S. continues its airstrikes against Iran for the second night in a row following the regime's repeated attacks on commercial vessels in the Strait of Hormuz. Fox's Mike Tobin reporting from Tel Aviv.
10: Central Command confirms that another round of airstrikes is underway as we speak in Iran. Quote, to further degrade Iran's ability to interfere with the freedom of navigation in the Strait of Hormuz. Now, earlier today, President Trump was less than subtle, hinting that airstrikes would take place tonight in Iran. And this after another round of strikes against commercial shipping in the Strait of Hormuz. The president indicated that he had just lost his patience with his Iranian counterparts.
11: They're cuckoo. There's something wrong with these people. And for 47 years, they've been the bully of the Middle East, and they're not the bully anymore.
10: The U.S. response last night involved Air Force and naval jets. Weapons like Tomahawk missiles were not used in the strikes. 80 targets were hit.
9: President Trump says the U.S. military on standby to reinstate a full naval blockade in the Strait if Iran continues its aggression. Arlington police say 13 arrests were made during Monday's Spain versus Portugal World Cup match, which is the most out of all the FIFA contests at Dallas Stadium this year. Here's Sybil Summers.
13: Charges included 4 apprehensions for trademark counterfeiting, 8 for criminal trespassing, and 1 for public intox. Arlington PD says a total of 46 incarcerations have taken place over the past 8 games. Most of the offenses are fairly common at sporting events, such as liquor law violations, assault, ticket scalping, and parole violations. The final match at Dallas Stadium is Tuesday. Sybil Summers, WBAP News.
9: Maine Democrat Senate nominee Graham Plattner announced yesterday that he'll be withdrawing from the U.S. Senate raid following sexual assault allegations. Fox's Kevin Cork in Washington with the latest.
16: In a video posted to X, Plattner again denied sexual assault allegations against him, saying he'll continue advocating for the issues that fueled his campaign. And he pushed back on reports that he somehow wants to handpick his successor. Plattner's exit follows demands from more than 40 Democrats. Democratic leaders, including Bernie Sanders, that he leave the race. Now the scramble begins, and Democrats don't have a lot of time. The Maine Democratic Party is preparing to choose a new nominee and has already announced plans for a nominating convention with former Maine Senate President Troy Jackson and several other Democrats weighing bids.
9: Party must choose a new nominee by July 27th. Your money news brought to you by NetWorthRadio.com. Newly released government data shows airlines' jet fuel costs are up this year. Bureau of Transportation statistics found that airlines spent $6.6 billion on jet fuel in May, marking an 84% increase from 1 year ago. Fuel is one of the industry's biggest operating expenses, and higher costs have forced carriers to raise fares. Checking the opening numbers on Wall Street, the Dow is down a little over 9 points. NASDAQ is up 117. The S&P 500 has gained 23 points. Keep connected, DFW, for the latest on the situation in the Middle East. 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
20: A rough game two for the Rangers, blown out by the Angels, 13-1 at Globe Life. Skip Schumacher says how his team responds in the finale will say a lot.
21: I think we're going to come back and have a chance to win tomorrow. I think that will be the true test and a sign of a winning team and not a 500 team. That's going to be the true test of winning the series after a tough day like it was tonight with Evo on the mound.
20: First pitch at 7:05. Quarterfinals of soccer's biggest tournament gets underway today. One of the tournament favorites, France, will battle Morocco at 3 in Foxborough. Wimbledon women's semifinal starts up today. The lone American left in the field, Coco Gauff, kicks off the action at 7, playing her first semi at the event and taking on world number 12, Karolina Muchova. I'm Ryan Baldwin on WBAP from 96.7 and 1310 The Ticket.
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19: 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Dependable traffic with Julie D. Hardy. And DFW's most accurate forecast. From Chief Meteorologist Brad Barton on the Ones.
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0: Did they say where that new White Castle was going to be in Fort Worth? I know we have the original one is coming this fall, and it's going to be near Grandscape in the Colony.
3: Monty's all over it. Chisholm Trail area. So is Hal. There's a new, there's a new area. Semi-new now in Fort Worth and southwest Fort Worth. Mm-hmm. It's the Chisholm Trail development.
5: Okay.
22: It's on Retail Way right there at Chisholm Trail Parkway in McPherson.
3: Okay. Getting a White Castle. No reason to get racist. So exciting. No reason to get racist. Wait, now is the one in, help me out, the Colony open yet?
0: Grandscape.
3: Grandscape.
5: It's supposed to be in the fall, right?
3: Fall, okay.
5: When it opens.
22: I don't know, I'll call Harold and Kumar and see if they know.
3: Exactly. I love that. I thought that was a good movie.
22: Awesome.
3: I thought it was a great movie.
5: I'm going to wait in line to get a crate. I'm waiting. I can't wait till it opens.
3: You give us your full review.
23: And what is a crate?
5: A crate is 30 sliders?
3: Mm. Yeah.
0: Good Lord.
5: I was able to eat 15, and then I shared it with everybody else.
3: I've never been to a White Castle for a meal, like dinner. Or lunch. I always went to White Castle after
5: a few beers.
3: A celebration of some sort.
5: Oh, yeah. My mom would tell me stories.
3: Like waking up.
5: Pitchers and pitchers of beer at a bar, 2 o'clock in the morning, go get a big sack of sliders.
3: Yeah,
24: that's the after party.
22: I went to the one in Vegas last time I was out there because I was real hungry for some
3: reason. It's right there on the deal.
22: Yeah, and it was really good.
0: Okay.
3: That's a good review, Monty.
24: Yes,
0: that's very helpful.
22: I don't remember much about
3: it. How can you get any better than that?
0: Why don't we play What Year Was It? Brought to you by Advanced Hair Restoration.
3: Yes, sir. We have 2 tickets to send you to see Sarah McLachlan at the Pavilion at Toyota Music Factory July 26th. We'll take caller 5 right now. The number is 800-288-9227. You must listen to the clues and then be able to tell us what year was it.
25: This is an action adventure picture.
26: It was July, and Charles Bronson talked about his new film, You Can't Win Them All.
25: Tony Curtis plays a man who was looking for a lost ship.
26: On television.
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28: He says not to get caught in a draft. Well, who said this? Dr. Spock.
26: And for the kids.
29: There's no need.
26: Underdog makes his debut.
29: Underdog is here.
26: And number one on the charts. Three Dog Night, Mama Told Me Not to Come. What year was it? 1969, 1970, or 1971?
0: All right, 3 choices. Let's find a winner next.
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0: All right, we have Billy in Fort Worth. He's going to be the contestant today with 3 choices of 1969, 1970, and 1971. Billy, Hal, that's his era, so he's going to help you out.
3: Mm-hmm. Billy, how you doing?
31: I'm well this morning. Hal, how are you?
3: I'm doing good. Are you ready to play this game? I think I've got this one. I think.
31: Oh, here we go.
0: Yeah. Uh-huh. He knows the drill.
3: Well, good gosh of mine.
22: Clearly, he's heard the show played before.
3: Okay, if I say the line and I say it like this, what movie is this from? Oh, Billy.
0: Caddyshack.
3: Golly.
24: Oh, wow.
3: Ernie wins.
24: Okay. Tickets to Sarah McLachlan.
3: Is that right? I'm sorry.
0: Oh, damn.
3: Okay.
0: I'm sorry. Stripes.
3: Yeah, very good. Here we go. You can't win them all. I've never heard of that movie, so I'm leaving it out. Smothers Brothers, I remember it well. Underdog, I remember Underdog, and Mama Told Me Not to Come. I'm going to say 69, 70, 71. I'm going to go middle and say 1970.
24: All right. It's the Hal logic.
3: But I'm guessing.
24: Right down the middle. He's guessing. Billy, are you going to go with Hal or are you going on your own?
31: Let's gamble and go with Hal.
3: Okay. Wait a minute.
0: That is a gamble.
24: Let's find out if you're a winner,
3: all right,
24: Billy.
3: Here we go.
2: Charles Bronson and Tony Curtis starred in You Can't Win 'Em All. The Smothers Brothers debut as a summer replacement, and Underdog flies in for the kids. On the charts, Three Dog Night is at number one.
3: Here we go.
2: The year, 1970.
24: Yeah. Look at that. Hey, how about that? Billy, you're a winner. Congrats.
3: All right.
31: Thank you, Hal.
3: You bet, Billy.
24: Yeah.
3: You bet.
24: Hold on, and Joseph will get your info off the air to send you these tickets. Thanks for playing What Year Was It on WBAP. We'll do it again tomorrow morning at 5:37.
0: Our Pet of the Week coming up at 8:47. We'll check in with Matt Locke about the midday show. But right now, it's time to check on traffic. Some heavy problems out there all morning long. Here's Julie DeHarty.
4: Luckily, starting to get some of them cleared up. They have now cleared the 30 westbound at Riverside, and you'll tap the brakes a little bit back at Oakland, but just for a couple minutes or so. Still seeing some heavy traffic on 35W as you come from Northeast 28th in through 121. That's probably a 10 to 15 minute ride. And the North Loop, only one lane gets through up the middle, and then there's an exit ramp to the right. That's eastbound at Boulevard 26. Traffic's backed up through 377. That's going to hold you up for at least 20 minutes. Our next update within 10 minutes with WBAP's first traffic on the ones. I'm Juwiti Hardy.
30: From the WBAP On-Time Experts 24-7 Weather Center, we're going to be sunny, breezy, and hot with a high of 102 this afternoon. Winds out of the southwest, 10 to 20. Clear, breezy, and 78 to 82 overnight. Sunny, breezy, and hot again tomorrow. Highs 100 to 102, but they're not getting crazy. In fact, Saturday we're going to have a little more humidity, a high near 100. Then we're expecting some rain and thunderstorms. Sunday afternoon, maybe Sunday afternoon, Sunday night into Monday, maybe as long as Tuesday. We need it right now. 82 degrees in Fort Worth, 84 in Dallas. I'm meteorologist Brad Barton.
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34: For more than a decade, the Environmental Working Group has put out a list of the so-called Dirty Dozen. These are the non-organic produce contaminated with the highest levels of pesticides. Well, this year, spinach topped the list, followed by kale, collard, mustard greens, strawberries, grapes, nectarines, peaches, cherries, apples, blackberries, pears, potatoes, and blueberries. Now, all these fruits and vegetables are part of a healthy diet, so no one is saying you shouldn't eat them. Point is, though, you could consider buying these items organic if and when you can, and then taking extra care when you wash them. The FDA recommends rinsing all fruits and vegetables, even the ones that are organic, under running water that is slightly warmer than room temperature. Don't use soap, bleach, or any fancy produce washes. I'm Dr. Sanjay Gupta, helping you live a better life.
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24: Matt Locke coming up at 9:04 today. 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Hey, Matt.
20: More bombs. More bombs. More bombs over Iran.
24: Mm-hmm. I mean, yeah, it's back on. It was off, then it was on, but now it's back on.
20: How much money are we spending on those bombs?
0: I imagine quite a bit. That's, yeah, that's one of the questions I think folks have been curious about, because we gave so much to Ukraine,
20: right?
0: And now we're bombing Iran. And there was a question at one point in the last few months as to whether or not, how big of a stockpile of these things, is it endless?
20: Yeah.
0: I don't think it is.
20: Well, what does the end look like? We're going to talk about what the end looks like today. No boots on the ground. We're just going to bomb them into infinity. And oh, by the way, we're going to welcome the Dallas police chief on today. We're going to talk about how we're making downtown safe here. So that's a good thing, right?
0: All right.
20: Yes.
0: Is there a plan? Now, you know, the key on that is they want to make it safe, but they have to make sure they don't change the definition of a crime to make it look like statistically it's safer.
20: That's a fact, because it seems like people are not reporting them or changing them.
0: Yeah.
20: So what is a crime?
0: Yeah.
20: There you go. And right, by the way, birth tourism in Texas.
0: Okay.
3: Do what?
20: Birth tourism.
3: Oh, is it hitting Texas?
20: It is hitting Texas hospitals.
3: Are you telling me that people from Oklahoma are coming down into Texas and having babies?
0: They are.
20: Oh, no. We can't have that.
3: Stop that.
20: That right Red now. River. That Red River rivalry. Oh, yeah.
3: Red River babies will tear you up.
20: Right.
3: Yeah.
20: Uh-huh.
0: All right. Matt's coming up at 9:04.
3: I'm teasing Oklahoma people. I'm teasing.
0: 8:51 right now. Traffic and weather. Here is Julie DeHardy.
4: Just rechecking our wreck on the North Loop, eastbound at Boulevard 26. And it looks like everything is confined to the left shoulder now. You're still backed up to about 377, so give yourself about 20 minutes to get by this. East Loop 820, northbound Sun Valley, we've got a wreck in the right lane. Those delays from I-20, so a good 5 minutes. And then 20 westbound at 310 in southeast Dallas, there is a wreck in the left lane, so move to the right and give yourself an extra 10 minutes. Our next update within 10 minutes with WBAP's first traffic on the ones. I'm Julie DeHardy.
30: From the WBAP On-Time Experts 24-7 Weather Center, sunny, breezy, and hot again today. High this afternoon around 102. Winds out of the southwest 10 to 20. Low tonight 78 to 82. Then sunny, breezy, and hot one more day tomorrow with a high of 100 to 102. Saturday, a little transition day. More clouds, more humidity, near 100. Then we're going to get some rain starting on Sunday. Right now, 82 degrees in Fort Worth, 84 in Dallas. I'm meteorologist Brad Barton.
24: And that can only mean one thing. At 8:52 on a Thursday, it is time for the WBAP Pet of the Week from the SPCA of Texas, Savannah. joins us live in studio with a very handsome and dignified Thor.
2: Yes, he lives up to his name. He's got the looks.
24: Yeah, he does.
2: He has some folded ears. So normally when you have a German Shepherd, they have the triangle ears that stick up straight. Mm-hmm. His are folded down, but I think that just makes him more cute.
3: Makes it look like a grown puppy.
2: He's very well behaved.
24: So what is he?
2: He's a German Shepherd mix.
24: Shepherd mix.
2: 7 years old. So he is part of our Senior Sweetheart program, which means that anyone, any age, 18 and up, can adopt Thor here for free.
24: Yes.
2: And then if you are 60 and above, you can adopt any animal in the shelter for free. So good to know.
3: We had a German Shepherd one time, one of the greatest dogs we ever had.
2: Yeah.
3: It was a great dog. Very protective dog.
24: Yeah.
3: You must say that. Not only about Thor, but I'm sure he will have some of that in him. But very protective of their masters, I should say.
2: He is very well behaved, super sweet, very calm. As you can see, he's just laying down right here. He looks
3: a lot like me.
24: He's what would you call a medium, like on the large side of medium or large?
2: Yeah, he's about 70 pounds. Yeah.
24: So that's large.
3: He's large.
2: Large. Yeah. Yeah. Yeah. And he's very obedient too. He went out on some borrow buddies, some foster programs. They said that he's very calm, very chill dog.
3: We had a German Shepherd one time that caught a squirrel in his mouth out at the lake. And I didn't know who was more frightened, the squirrel or our buck. That was the name of our German Shepherd. Because he was going crazy trying to get it out of his mouth. And the squirrel was going crazy trying to get loose. It was funny. It was a comedy of errors.
2: If I can say that Thor will, he's not the type to be too interested in chasing things, but he does great with dogs.
24: Okay.
2: He loves other dogs at the shelter. I would imagine he'd do great with kids, family, individual, anybody just looking for a friend.
0: Yeah. What's his background?
2: So we're not really sure. Mm-hmm. But he is, I can tell you, he's a really, really good dog.
24: Yeah.
2: As you can see, he hopped right up in the car. He was just ready to go.
24: Nice.
0: In fact, he drove.
2: Yeah. He's got his license, you know. I mean, seven years old, he's pretty much got his license in dog years.
24: Yeah.
2: He's a great dog. We have a bunch of wonderful dogs. Yes. If Thor might not be the dog for you, we have other dogs looking for their homes at the shelter. But Thor is a wonderful dog. You cannot go wrong with him.
3: SPCA and all the other wonderful organizations that take care of pets, are they still overrun with animals?
2: Yes.
3: Still
2: right
3: a problem?
2: Now, yes. So summer is always our busy season.
3: Yeah.
2: We have puppies and kittens. Spaying and neutering your pets is really, really important. And when that doesn't happen, shelters get flooded with puppies and kittens, especially in the summertime. If you have maybe a spare bathroom or something. Mm-hmm. Right now, right now is the perfect time to foster some puppies or kittens or foster an animal, take them out of the shelter.
24: Give me all the dogs, Savannah.
2: Yes.
24: Give them all to me.
2: Getting some
3: right
2: space.
3: There.
2: Because it's not only is it going to be a great experience, you're helping those animals, but then you're also creating space in the shelter for that other animal that can
24: that
2: come
24: totally,
2: in. That
24: totally makes sense. And so I'm guessing he's already neutered, microchipped, the whole thing.
2: Thor is ready to go. Aww. He is all ready to go, healthy. He's just looking for a friend.
24: And y'all's foster program is wonderful. You provide, everything that's needed. And
2: it's 100% free.
24: Mm-hmm.
2: So we don't want, fosters to feel like, I can't afford, some kittens or anything like that. So we provide everything that you might need, whether that's, food, litter, bedding, literally anything. Medical costs.
3: Yeah.
2: If you're helping an animal through something, we're going to cover all of that.
3: And that's a lot of money.
2: Yes.
3: That's a big chunk of change.
24: Real quick,
3: the
24: heat. It's going to be 102 today. Just some quick tips for pet owners. Sometimes we even get confused.
2: Yes. So best tip is if you put your hand on the sidewalk for 7 seconds and if you can't leave your hand on the sidewalk for 7 seconds, it's too hot for your dog.
24: Okay.
2: So try to keep them in the grass areas, do quick walks. Don't keep them outside too long. Make sure that they have access to shade, water. If you have to leave them outside, make sure that they have shade and water where they can kind of stay cool.
24: Yeah.
2: Don't shave your pets. So dogs like Thor, sometimes people look at them, they're like, oh, I got to shave my German Shepherd.
3: No, don't do that.
2: They actually have, their fur has an internal temperature gauge, and so they can regulate better with their fur.
3: Yeah.
2: And so
3: yeah.
2: it makes it a lot worse if you shave them because then they're like, my system's out of whack.
24: Yeah. All right. Very good tips.
2: Water. Yep. Checking the concrete. Make sure that you're not taking
3: them. All right.
24: Smart tips. Savannah from the SPCA live in the studio with Thor. Thank you for that. We'll have him on our website, WBAP.com, and our Facebook page shortly with ways to adopt. Thank you for coming in. We'll see you next week.
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33: A Better Life with Dr. Sanjay Gupta.
8: A colleague of mine went to a meeting of the primetime seniors the other week. There are programs like this all over the country for people in their 60s, 70s, 80s, and beyond to stay active. It's not just something to keep older folks busy. It helps to keep their bodies in shape and their brains sharp. Showing up with a good attitude is a must, and research shows that having the right mindset actually does lead to better physical aging. So if you need some suggestions to boost your positivity, experts we talked to recommended focusing on goals, which can boost your confidence. Practice gratitude, they said. One of the seniors my colleague met told her that just waking up in the morning is, quote, better than the alternative. That's true. Focus on the things you can control. Diet and exercise, and very importantly, surround yourself with positive people, because that can be contagious. I'm Dr. Sanjay Gupta, helping you live a better life.
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0: Another round of strikes on Iran overnight. I'm Monty Cook from the WBAP 24-hour Breaking News Center.
25: ClassicChevrolet.com, WBAP's first traffic and weather.
26: On the ones.
4: Checking on the accident, North Loop 820 eastbound at Boulevard 26. We still have a couple lanes blocked through there. Your delay is from 377 for a good 15 to 20 minutes. East Loop 820 northbound Sun Valley, expect them in the right lane, an extra 5 minutes for you. And then in Southeast Dallas, we do have a collision along I-20. This is the westbound side at 310. The left lane is taken away, and it's going to hold you up for about 5 to 10 minutes. With WBAP, first traffic and weather on the ones, I'm Julie D.
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30: An upper-level high-pressure heat dome has a grip on North Texas for at least the

0: The fragile ceasefire deal signed last month is over.
1: President Trump says these strikes do not mean a return to another long-term conflict with Iran. Global oil prices have spiked once again over concerns that the war will drag on longer than expected. Texas Agriculture Commissioner Sid Miller calling on Governor Abbott to convene a special session of the Texas legislature to address unchecked expansion of data centers.
2: Miller is concerned that by the time the legislature convenes in January, many projects could already be committed under construction or positioned to be grandfathered under existing law, limiting lawmakers' ability to protect Texas communities. The commissioner says recent reports indicate ERCOT could begin approving the next major wave of data center projects known as Batch Zero as early as next spring. Cameron Fairchild, WBAP News.
1: Mark Cuban accusing the Dallas Mavericks governor of adversarial business practices. 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
3: Former Dallas Mavericks controlling owner Mark Cuban has filed a petition as a potential precursor to a lawsuit against current Mavs majority ownership led by team governor Patrick Dumont. When Cuban made a deal at the end of 2023 to sell controlling interest to the Adelson and Dumont families, Cuban kept around 27% of the team and the belief he would continue to oversee basketball operations, but this role was given by Patrick Dumont to Nico Harrison, the now former GM who executed the most unpopular trade, a franchise cornerstone Luka Doncic, to the Lakers, a deal which Cuban said in his filing he was unaware of the intention to trade Doncic. Cuban accuses Dumont of adversarial business practices to freeze him out of negotiations to try to move the Mavericks out of downtown Dallas. Jared Max, Fox News.
1: Your money news brought to you by NetWorthRadio.com. Fort Worth has now stepped out of Dallas's economic shadow with its own report from the Federal Reserve Bank of Dallas. Publication now compiles data for Fort Worth and presents an economic picture of the city that is separate from Dallas. Fort Worth was recently recognized as the 10th most populous city in the country, according to the U.S. Census Bureau's new list. On Wall Street, the Dow was up 83 points. NASDAQ has gained 163. The S&P 500 up 31 points. Keep connected to DFW for the latest on the situation in the Middle East. 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I'm Monty Cook. 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We've got the perfect way for you to cool down in beautiful Aspen. The prize includes round-trip airfare for two, a two-night hotel stay, a guided tour, and film festival tickets to hang out with the stars. WBAP salutes Grand Prairie. 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
4: Night number two of intense bombing in Iran. What does the end look like? Welcome in. You're locked in with me, Matt Locke, on News Talk 820, 93.3 FM, WBAP. Thursday edition of the program and another busy broadcast week. Man, there's a lot going on. But the question is, what is going on in Iran? Here's Fox News reporting on night number two of these bombings.
5: Good evening, John. Central Command confirms that new round of strikes is underway. And as you mentioned, it's been underway for about 2 hours. The number of strikes is anticipated to be greater than what we saw last night. Now, the president took to Truth Social, stating that this is indeed retribution for the strikes on commercial shipping. And he says if it happens again, it'll get worse.
6: With 20 warships and two carrier strike groups in the region, a U.S. official says the Navy is ready to reimpose the blockade on Iranian ports as Iran harasses shipping vessels.
7: They are not going to give in to this, in my judgment, and it will likely lead to return to major combat operations.
4: Will return to major combat operations. It's where we are. I mean, when this whole thing started February 28th, when we went through a blockade, oil going through the roof, oil coming back down, oil going back up, we've got a regime in Iran that is loco. I mean, don't believe me, this is exactly what the president said. Take a listen.
8: So when you say not a success, it's a tremendous success. The fake news likes to say how well they're doing. They're doing terribly. They have 350% inflation. When the war started, they had like 6%, 5%. They have, they want to make a deal, but they don't know how to make a deal. And then they go around shooting ships at night. I don't like that. You know, they're dealing with very fine people. They're dealing with Steve Witkoff. They're dealing with

0: Jared Kushner and J.D. Vance, and they're dealing with Marco and Scott. They're dealing with great people, but I don't know. I think they're a little loco. They're a little crazy. But they told us they'd like to go to the funeral of a person who was killed a lot of people. Khomeini killed a lot of people over the years and there for a long time. Don't forget what we did should have been done 47 years ago. It could have been done any time within 40. This has gone on for, they were the bully of the Middle East.
1: What they've done, we should have been taken care of for the last 47 years. I mean, do you agree with that? Do you agree with what the president is saying? I mean, I do. He's got the information you and I don't have and never will. Phone number is 800-288-9227. I mean, we're there. Over 150 targets. I mean, I want you to think about the enormous amount of artillery we have unleashed. A lot of money, by the way. I mean, over 170 targets hit. Just one bomb is 170 bombs, missiles, whatever you want to call it. We're probably doing multiples. We're taking out railways. We're taking out bunkers. We're taking out drone facilities. We're taking out radar facilities, all of that stuff. Now, here's what I like, okay? So here's the president going, you know what? We're finally starting to speak Iran's language. Take a listen.
0: Very quickly. They hit a couple of ships, and so we hit them much harder. When they hit, we hit 10 times harder. You know, we hit much harder than they do. We have a lot better equipment than they do. We may even, somebody asked before, do you think you'll hit them tonight? I said, we might. Yeah, we might. But when they hit, we hit. You know, it's what they're, we use their language. We speak their language. No, I don't think so. I think anything that happens is going to be over very quickly.
1: We speak their language. This is how you deal with these folks. I hate to say it, but these 7th century caveman, Neanderthal heretics over in Iran who have been fighting over caves and valleys since the birth of Christ, this is how you deal with them. Is it the right way to deal with them? I don't know. I'm not going to play Thursday morning quarterback. I don't know the information that President Trump has. I don't. You don't. None of us do. And so as we watch President Trump, there's some questions. I mean, I would be hypocritical if I didn't say, okay, you know, they were going to do nuclear weapons. Trump said they're going to get a nuclear weapon. They were going to bomb the Middle East. We got to stop that. And then Trump says, hey, the nuclear material's buried so far under the earth, they can't get to it. So are we done then? Are we done? What's the mission? What's the end game? What is the final step of being in Iran? Total annihilation? Regime change? Taking Karg Island and the oil? I believe it's the oil. I mean, if you want my honest opinion on all of this, I think it was the oil from the beginning. The world runs on petroleum. Just does. Oil has been the key factor in probably every war for about the last probably 100 years. It's just what it is. You need oil. You need gasoline. You need it all. It's how our economy works. The famous, you know, little scene on Landman where Billy Bob Thornton says all about everything you need oil for and how we got it and how we get it and all that stuff. I think it's the oil. We're going to ask. We're going to welcome to the program here in the next segment, Brigadier General Blaine Holt. We're going to ask him what he thinks the end game to Iran is. Don't go anywhere. We're just getting started here on this Thursday. My name is Matt Locke. 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
10: 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Well, this year, spinach topped the list, followed by kale, collard, mustard greens, strawberries, grapes, nectarines, peaches, cherries, apples, blackberries, pears, potatoes, and blueberries. 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Point is, though, you could consider buying these items organic if and when you can, and then taking extra care when you wash them. The FDA recommends rinsing all fruits and vegetables, even the ones that are organic, under running water that is slightly warmer than room temperature. 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

0: thought of reach of children.
1: We do have road work on I-30 eastbound at Longview. The left lane's blocked. Your single file, and it's going to hold you up 15 minutes or so. A couple of left lanes blocked on the North Loop eastbound at Boulevard 26. That's a good 15 to 20 minute backup. We've got some road work again today on the westbound side of 114 at Kimball in Southlake, so that's going to hold you up for about 5 minutes. And it looks like we may have some road work on the westbound side at Beltline as well on 114. I'm seeing about a 5 minute backup through there. There's construction on 175 westbound at Lake June in the right lane, but the stack up's already about 5 to 10 minutes. With WBAP First Traffic, I'm Juwiti Hardy.
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7: Wake up. Wake up with WBAP's morning news, weekdays 5 till 9 with Ernie, Carla, Hal, Jay, Monty, and Brad. You're going to get the news, traffic, and weather on the ones. Plus, you're going to get some laughs, great stories, all of that stuff. 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I want to go to the phones. I want to welcome to the program Brigadier General Blaine Holt. Blaine, 170 bombs, targets all over Iran the last two nights. This is crazy. How much longer does it last?
8: Well, I think what you're looking at is the final act of taking down the IRGC to a level to a level that the Iranian people can deal with them all by themselves. They have fallen into all of President Trump's time traps to use their own strategy against them. And what we've done since the MOU was signed is we have made sure that this pending revolution is ready to go. The Kurds are on the northern border. They're going to be ready to assist. We're ready to supply them with C-17 aerial drops. And you've got the Iraqis that are rolling up spies and money launderers in Iraq. So the stage is set. This is the final act. And when the president says the MOU is dead, he knew they wouldn't honor it. And when they didn't honor it, now they're going to lose everything.
7: Well, don't you believe this was President Trump showing America that Iran just cannot be trusted? I mean, I think he went above and beyond to say, hey, look, I gave them as much rope as I can, rod rope.
8: He did. And he did it in a way that no one can say that President Trump didn't offer this regime every possible off-ramp going back to February. He did. He offered them every chance. And like a scorpion, just because the scorpion's in a terrarium and it's just going to sit there, eventually it's going to be a scorpion. It'll try to sting you. And that's exactly what the IRGC has done. The thing that we have to be careful about, very careful about, is we got to keep our head on a swivel here at home, because when the IRGC is in its last stages of martyrdom, and right, that will come, they still have cells here.
7: Yes.
8: From 4 years of open borders, and we have to be watchful.
7: Well, and I love having you on, Blaine, because you talk about things that I love and that people don't understand. There are cells readily available and ready to be activated in this country from 4 years of just a porous border at our southern border. How do we combat that?
8: Yep. So what my anticipation is that the FBI, NSA, all our agencies are working together to build intel pictures, and they probably... I'm sure they don't have a clear 100% clear intelligence picture, but I'm going to guess that with work on Treasury and watching money flows in the country and that type of thing, they know where to start working against these groups if they haven't already. And we have to watch what happens in Europe, because Europe is very vulnerable. They could actually be softer targets there. And if we start seeing things pop off there, we would have red lines here that we would go, okay, it's now time to drop the noose on a lot of these things.
7: Man, I'll tell you, that's amazing. So I want to shift gears here just a little bit. President Trump has started speaking differently. And I want you to talk about, I think it was like three different times yesterday that the president said that Iran was targeting him for assassination. Why do you think he has started talking that way?
8: Well, one of the reasons he's doing that is because he is illuminating American intelligence to the world, but mostly to Iran, to say, we know about your plots. We know about what you've got on your minds to try to do, and we're going to take extra precautions. but he's also signaling to NATO leaders, global leaders, that in the final stages of this war, Iran will try to make a move on him. And to be very clear, they even said so. During the Ayatollah's funeral, they rolled out this big red banner in Farsi, going across the whole procession, that and what it translated out to be was, we will kill Trump. And so, look, it's a war. And like I said, when they're about to be martyred, there's no rules in their world whatsoever. And there never were for 47 years. And right. That's the case the president's making for all of us.
7: Well, they've been chanting death to America for 47 years. I mean, I think we would take them at face value.
8: Gotta
7: at some
8: take them
7: point,
8: seriously.
7: Right?
8: They
7: yeah. I mean, death to Trump, death to America, all of these kind of things. Let's talk Karg Island. Are we going to take the oil?
8: Well, so this is a tricky thing. Karg Island does need to be secured. Will we do it with U.S. Marines? Maybe. But here's why Karg is so important. It's not just about us taking oil. That is the storage facility for all of Iran's mm-hmm. economy. Mm-hmm. And if you wreck those pumps, then they're wrecked indelibly and you wreck the economy. So saving Karg and securing Karg is a big deal, not just for the future free Iranian people to have an economy, although that is a priority. But that 18% of that goes to China and their economy. Mm-hmm. And, you know, if something were to happen, that's what gets China off the sidelines. Now you got a global problem. We have to watch Karg with our intelligence assets very carefully if we have to go in. And then if we do go in, that is going to be one of the most dangerous missions the Marines ever undertook, because let's face it, what would stop the IRGC from booby trapping every damn storage tank that they got there?
7: Right.
8: So it's a very, very prickly pear, but it doesn't make it any less of a priority.
7: All right, final question here. We got about a minute left. Got Brigadier General Blaine Hold on with us. We took out a key rail line that was connecting Russia and China to Tehran. I saw that earlier today. Trump's got the Trump card in his pocket with, you know, obviously bridges, infrastructure, desalinization plants, all that stuff. Do you think he may have to use it or no?
8: I don't think so. I think what you have to do is preserve infrastructure that is going to serve the future people of Iran. You can't start a revolution and then say, okay, we destroyed your country, I hope you're happy, goodbye.
7: Right.
8: You have to leave them with what they need to get going again, and we'll welcome them into the world. But I do think we are going to service a lot more targets that are related to the secret police and the IRGC, and we're going to hammer that coastline tonight.
7: So what you think, another night then?
8: Another, maybe several nights. And then we're going to have air power on call. We'll have air power on call. So if the Iranian revolution gets going and they say, wow, we were in a real bad situation here, could you put a bomb on the besieged headquarters? Oh, sure. It'll be 30 minutes or it's free. No problem.
7: Oh, Blade, we're up against it. We're at time constraints. I always love the conversation we have with you. Tell folks where they can find you.
8: Oh, please come to dangerousintellectuals.com. We've got a special 4th of July 250th edition that came out on Monday with Tom Del Belcaro. You'll love it.
7: I love it. Thank you, Brigadier General Blaine Holt, for stopping by. Hey, don't go anywhere. We're going to talk about the old Air Force One and the new Air Force One and what is actually taking place and the security measures behind it. So don't go anywhere. 800-288-9227 is the phone number. My name's Matt Locke. 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
20: For more than a decade, the Environmental Working Group has put out a list of the so-called Dirty Dozen. These are the non-organic produce contaminated with the highest levels of pesticides. Well, this year, spinach topped the list, followed by kale, collard, mustard greens, strawberries, grapes, nectarines, peaches, cherries, apples, blackberries, pears, potatoes, and blueberries. Now, all these fruits and vegetables are part of a healthy diet, so no one is saying you shouldn't eat them. Point is, though, you could consider buying these items organic if and when you can, and then taking extra care when you wash them. The FDA recommends rinsing all fruits and vegetables, even the ones that are organic, under running water that is slightly warmer than room temperature. Don't use soap, bleach, or any fancy produce washes. I'm Dr. Sanjay Gupta, helping you live a better life.
21: And done.
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1: A couple of problems on 114. The first one's in Irving, and it's an accident in the right lane. So you're backed up for about 10 minutes. That's going to be right around Beltline. And then there's road work moving to Southlake, just like yesterday. 114 westbound at Kimball there in the left lane. That's about 15 minutes from Main Street. Two left lanes with the wreck in Allen, 75 south on Ridgemont. An extra 5-minute drive for you. 5 to 10 on 175 with road work westbound at Lake June. And 30 eastbound at Longview there in the left lane. And that's about a 15-minute backup. With WBAP First Traffic and Weather on the ones, I'm Julie DeHardy.
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24: Your WBAP forecast with Chief Meteorologist Brad Barton from the On-Time Experts 24-7 Weather Center.
26: An upper-level high-pressure heat dome has a grip on North Texas for at least the next 3 days, with 100-degree highs and overnight lows seldom cooler than 80. But as the heat dome slides back toward Colorado, upper-level disturbances and a weak frontal boundary will give us daily or nightly rain chances starting on Sunday. Today, sunny, breezy, and hot. High near 102. Winds out of the southwest 10 to 20, so fairly dry air. Lows tonight, 78 to 80. Will be breezy overnight, too. Tomorrow, sunny, breezy, and hot again. Highs 100 to 102. And on Saturday, partly cloudy, a little more humid, but still a high near 100. And Sunday is when our next chance of rain begins. I'm meteorologist Brad Barton.
24: It's 86 degrees in Fort Worth, 87 in Dallas. Explosions and air raid sirens ring out across the Middle East once again as the U.S. launches new strikes on Iran. Fox's Jonathan Savage reporting.
2: The U.S. attacks came hours after President Trump declared the ceasefire over in his mind. The United States military says it struck some 90 targets, some near the Strait of Hormuz. An Iranian official accused the U.S. of targeting the area around the country's only nuclear power plant. Authorities in Tehran say 14 people have been killed in the past 2 days. Iran's responded by targeting countries in the Middle East which host American troops. Sirens sounded at least 3 times in Bahrain, home to the U.S. Navy's 5th Fleet. Missiles have also been fired towards Kuwait, Qatar and Jordan. Jonathan Savage, Fox News.
24: Plano police arrested Paul Campbell, a teacher at Brinker Elementary School, on a charge of sexually abusing a child. 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
3: We know this involves at least one student, but Plano police are working to learn if there are more. Detectives are asking parents of potential victims to call their special victims unit tip line. Plano ISD officials say they're cooperating with the police department's investigation.
24: Pop icon Bonnie Tyler, best known for her powerful, raspy voice and string of hits, including one of the best-selling singles of all time, has passed away at 75. Fox's Lillian Wu with the story.
4: Total Eclipse of the Heart made her the first Welsh person to top the charts in the U.S. Another 80s hit was originally recorded for the film Footloose. Holding Out for a Hero also appeared in Shrek 2 2 decades later. Tyler, the daughter of a coal miner, was born Geiner Hopkins. Her singing career kicked off with a local talent competition. She continued touring into her 70s. Her family says the 75-year-old passed away in a hospital in Portugal as a result of an illness she was being treated for. Lillian Wu, Fox News.
24: 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Plans have been filed for a new data center east of Dallas. BT Gateway Data Center LLC has been filed with the Texas Department of Licensing and Regulation to develop the BT Gateway Data Center on County Road 2656 outside of Roy City. Company aims to develop a 100,000-square-foot data center. Construction on the $384 million project would run from August of 2026 to February 2027. Checking the numbers on Wall Street, Dow Jones Industrial averages up 86 points, NASDAQ up 63, and the S&P 500 has gained 19 points. Keep connected, DFW, for the latest on the situation in the Middle East. 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I'm Monty Cook.
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7: We live in a dangerous world, my friends, and it isn't getting any safer by the minute. 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So glad you're along for the ride. It's Thursday. We're heading into the weekend. And just a quick update before I get to the old Air Force One and the new Air Force One and why all that happened yesterday. Graham Plattner drops out of the Maine Senate race, drops out. Allegations of sexual assault, rape, all of that stuff. Ladies and gentlemen, just quickly, this is another Joe Biden incident. This Joe Biden Plattner situation, no new allegations that prompted any reason to change. Everyone already knew that Joe Biden was not mentally there, before the debate, and that Plattner was this abusive guy. And the only thing new was the polling information, which in the world we live in is enough to permit Democrats to override the will of you, the voter. That's the story. You should be irritated about it. We might talk about it tomorrow on the program, but I want to get back to what I wanted to talk about. The old Air Force One and the new Air Force One. Everybody threw a fit. The new Air Force One, the dream 787 big plane. They showed President Trump walking under the wing. It's ginormous. It's beautiful. It was a gift from Qatar. Okay. Everybody had a fit. We had to outfit it. We had it down here in Texas for about a year, putting all of the stuff in it. And then Trump goes over to Turkey for the NATO summit. And, you know, they asked President Trump, you know, why not fly the new Air Force One instead flying the old Air Force One? Take a listen to what Trump said to this reporter.
0: But why aren't you flying the new plane home?
8: Say what?
0: Why aren't you flying on the new Air Force One home?
8: It's flying to Europe to one of the big bases, two or three of the big bases where we can show it to the people. And we'll be going home by normal methods. But we have it going to Europe to a couple of bases, actually one in particular, but it's going to go to a couple of bases, stop, so the soldiers can see it because it's truly magnificent. Yeah, please.
7: Truly magnificent. I can't do a Donald Trump voice. I wish I could. Let me tell you what actually happened, okay? The old Air Force One has countermeasures, has safety deals, has been equipped, been in service for a long time. You're flying close to Iran. What are we doing right now? We're lobbing bombs at Iran. They turned off the lights of the plane. They shut down the shades on the plane. And this is what really caught my attention, okay? Because President Trump keeps saying that he's on a list. He's at the head of the list. You just heard Brigadier General Blaine Holt say, look, in the dying days of this regime, they're going to do crazy things. I think President Trump's just letting you know how dangerous they actually are. Take a listen.
8: In one day, all of their anti-aircraft things are gone. That doesn't mean they're not going to get a plane at some point. But all of it's gone. Everything's gone. Their leaders are gone. They had leaders, they're gone. And they had another set of leaders, they're gone. Now they have another set of leaders, they may be gone. Who knows? And you know what? I may be gone too. Because I'm their number one target. It's out all over the place. I'm their number one because they're scum. That's the way they act. And that's the way they've done it for 47 years. But I'm doing what's right for the country. I'm doing really what's right for the world. They have to be stopped. And they've killed thousands, hundreds of thousands of people. They killed 52,000 protesters over the last 3 months. So when you say we're not doing well, I think we're doing phenomenally well. Our military has been incredible. Plus, we had a blockade. Did we have a blockade? Did you ever see a blockade work that way? You know, for you that said we're not doing well.
7: Did you hear that? They might get lucky and get a plane. Air Force One? Maybe. Have a couple planes, a decoy? They always have different Cadillacs, right, that the president rides around in, two or three of them, three, four, five different SUVs, you know, for the Secret Service, all that stuff. But I actually played that audio soundbite for you because I find it very interesting. I believe that President Trump believes that he is doing what is right for the world. Did you hear that in there? I believe I'm doing the world a big service. I believe I'm doing what's right for the world. I think President Trump believes that. I talked about the nuclear material. I talked about how it's buried so deep they can't get to it. I talked about how Trump is kind of talking both sides of this subject. But in the end, I think that is the answer. I think President Trump believes he's doing what is best for the world. For 47 years, the Ayatollahs, the mullahs, the Iranian Republican Guard have been controlling the citizens of Iran. They have been chanting death to America. Now that you heard in the interview with Brigadier General Blaine Holt about the banner they had up at Farsi, kill Donald Trump, they hate you. They hate the American way of life. And I think President Trump sees himself as a defender of that. I think it's that simple. Look, I have been covering President Trump since 2015. I've been on the campaign trail with him. I've covered his rallies. I've talked to his family. Hell, I've talked to him. And I honestly think people kind of, they put too much into what they believe President Trump is. I'll tell you what President Trump is not. He's not a Republican. He's an old blue dog Democrat from New York that loves America and fights like hell to keep it this way. Don't overthink it. Don't try to get too involved in it. I think that's where we're at. So he took the old Air Force One because it had security measures. Secret Service told him so. We want to protect him at all cost. Yeah, I think you're going to see good things. Oil hasn't moved, by the way, which is wildly crazy. It's currently sitting at about $72 a barrel, so it's up about $3.50, $4. We're still here. We're going to lob more bombs in Iran, and we're going to see what happens. But coming up next, we got a bunch of teachers all over DFW getting in trouble for sexual assaults. We're going to cover that story and so much more as this first hour unfolds. Don't go anywhere. My name's Matt Locke. 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
31: Colleague of mine went to a meeting of the primetime seniors the other week. There are programs like this all over the country for people in their 60s, 70s, 80s, and beyond to stay active. It's not just something to keep older folks busy. It helps to keep their bodies in shape and their brains sharp. Showing up with a good attitude is a must, and research shows that having the right mindset actually does lead to better physical aging. So if you need some suggestions to boost your positivity, experts we talked to recommended focusing on goals, which can boost your confidence. Practice gratitude, they said. One of the seniors my colleague met told her that just waking up in the morning is, quote, better than the alternative. That's true. Focus on the things you can control. Diet and exercise, and very importantly, surround yourself with positive people, because that can be contagious. I'm Dr. Sanjay Gupta, helping you live a better life.

0: Looking at 80, we do have some road work in the left lane. If you're traveling on the westbound side, this is going to be right around Pascal Road. And traffic's already backing up as you're coming out of Forney. It's going to take you about 15, 20 minutes. 175 westbound Lake June, they're working in the right lane. That's a 5 to 10 minute backup. 114 has construction going into South Lake westbound at Kimball. The left lane is blocked and traffic is backed up about 15 minutes. And I-30 eastbound at Longview, they're working in the left lane, and that's a good 15 minutes. With WBAP First Traffic, I'm Julie Hardy.
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2: Plano police arrest teacher in child sexual abuse case at Brinker Elementary School. Welcome back, Matt Locke. 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Paul Campbell was arrested and charged with continuous sexual abuse of a Plano ISD student at Brinker Elementary, according to Plano police. Here's our friends over at WFAA with the story. Maybe. If I can get it to play, because it's not on the light. Let's do it again. How about that?
3: Plano police arrested a second grade teacher Wednesday after an 8-year-old student reported being sexually abused. 64-year-old Paul Campbell taught at Brinker Elementary. Police say Campbell spent more than 25 years with Plano ISD.
4: He pulled into the parking lot at the Plano ISD administration building and was arrested as he was going into a meeting.
3: Officer Jerry Minton says the student told family members on July 4th. The police opened an investigation right away. 4 days later, officers had a warrant for Campbell's arrest on a charge of continuous sexual abuse of a child.
4: It means that it occurred over a period of time. It wasn't just a one-time event. It was something that occurred multiple times.
3: Plano ISD said it is fully cooperating with the police department and in a statement said in part, quote, the alleged conduct is reprehensible and completely inconsistent with the values and expectations we hold for all Plano ISD employees. Campbell was set to be transferred to Collin County custody, but police say detectives are still looking for answers.
4: It's never too late to get a hold of the police department.
3: Minton says anyone with information should contact Plano police. In Plano, I'm Luke Clary.
2: There you go. If you've got any information out there, DFW, contact Plano police. Okay, so here you have, this guy was there for 25 years with the school. Arrested on a first-degree felony charge after an eight-year-old student said he was sexually abused. It's gross. Should be castrated, by the way. This dude should absolutely be castrated, skip collecting $200, and just castrate the piece of crap. An eight-year-old. It's gross. And here's another story. I wanted to put these two together because I'm going to talk about, what is actually happening in our schools. But a North Texas teacher faces new sexual misconduct charge. Haley Radabaugh is accused of sexually grooming middle school students in the Carrollton Farmers Branch ISD. A now former teacher in that Carrollton Farmers Branch ISD school district faces new felony charges following her earlier arrest for sexually grooming a 14-year-old student. She is out of jail on a $25,000 bond when the second charge was filed. Radabaugh was arrested on July 3rd for the second time and charged with improper relationship between educator and student, a second-degree felony punishable by 2 to 20 years. Throw the book at them. Hey. Number one, when you send your children off to school, you would like to think that it is a safe environment. You would like to think that they're going to go learn about history and math and science and how to read a book and all of those things that you would normally teach in an education situation. But for whatever reason, I don't know what's happened. in our society. I don't remember seeing stories like this when I was a kid. I don't remember ever hearing about any kind of sexual abuse, any kind of funny business, anything happening with any teacher I ever had. I mean, honestly, going back to my years in school, I couldn't even have told you if my teachers were married, if they were straight or gay, what political affiliation they were. All I knew is that they were my math teacher. I mean, I went to I had algebra with Mr. Monroe, physics with Mr. Van Antwerp, had keyboarding with Mr. Malavi. He'd always say, "Hey, little chickadee." I don't know why he did that, but I did not know. While in school, if any of those teachers were married, what preference they had. I saw another story the other day of another Dallas area DFW teacher. She came out to her third graders. She came out as gay to her third graders. Third grade. What are you in the third grade? Nine? Eight? Nine? Why in the world are you coming out sexually to a bunch of nine-year-olds? What has happened in our education system in this country? And in particular in DFW. So you've got this this Campbell guy, 25 years as a second grade teacher. That second grade, 8 years old. 8 years old. And you're sexually abusing, you're doing this weird stuff. Why? Why? Every time I see stories like this, it really wants to make me barf. I don't understand it. I don't understand anything about why in the world, as a creeper dude, you would want to creep on an 8-year-old. An 8-year-old. Or come out to a 9-year-old. Or, you know, want to have sexual, you know, deals with a 14-year-old. I mean, it's weird. It's weird to even think about, but yet it's happening more and more and more. How do you combat it? I mean, how do you know? I mean, you don't know, right? I mean, this guy was there 25 years. The other teacher we're talking about, she was there for quite some time. I mean, was she doing it more? Has anybody said anything? Really horrible, awful stories. And I'll tell you, throw the book at them. Just throw the absolute book at them and away you go. It's just so disgusting. All right. Hour one is past us. Hour two is upon us. Hey, got a great hour two for you. We've got Texas birth tourism. We're going to welcome to the program Texas State Representative Brian Harrison. He's working on getting, birth certificates not issued for people who are not citizens. And then coming up at the bottom of hour two, we've got the Dallas Police Chief, Daniel Cuomo, coming on to talk to us about the security of downtown Dallas, what's taking place, all of that stuff. A action-packed hour two. Don't go anywhere. My name's Matt Locke. 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
16: A colleague of mine went to a meeting of the primetime seniors the other week. 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It's not just something to keep older folks busy. 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
6: On the ones.
8: We have slow-moving maintenance vehicles in the left lane. If you're on 80, it's westbound at Collins, and you're backed up about 10 to 15 minutes. There's also road work in the right lane, 175 westbound at Lake June. That's about a five-minute delay. More construction for you in the left lane today on 114 westbound at Kimball. That's backing you up to about Main Street. That's good 10 to 15. And 30 eastbound Longview there in the left lane, and that's about 15. With WBAP First Traffic and Weather on the ones, I'm Julie. 25.
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9: We're going to have to endure three more days of 100-degree highs and overnight lows in the lower 80s, and then a significant change in the weather pattern is coming on Sunday. Today, sunny, breezy, and hot with a high near 102, winds out of the southwest 10 to 20. Clear, breezy, and warm all night, low 78 to 82. Tomorrow, sunny, breezy, and hot with a high of 100 to 102 once again. And on Saturday, a little more humid, but still a high near 100. Starting on Sunday, widely scattered showers and storms. Sunday night into Monday. I'm meteorologist Brad Barton.
7: It's 86 degrees in Fort Worth, 87 in Dallas. Iranian officials have announced that they have attacked U.S. targets in Kuwait and Bahrain in retaliation to the second round of U.S. strikes. Fox's Madeline Rivera from Washington with the latest.
10: CENTCOM says it hit about 90 Iranian military targets, including air defense systems, coastal surveillance assets, and missile and drone storage sites. U.S. forces say they are trying to degrade Iran's ability to attack commercial shipping in the Strait of Hormuz after Tehran hit three ships earlier this week. The latest hit for TAC comes as President Trump claims the ceasefire is over. Yet he also insists the attacks don't mean a return to war, and he indicates he will allow the peace talks to continue.
7: President Trump has been voicing his frustration with Iranian negotiators, accusing them of lying and cheating. The Salvation Army of North Texas will keep all 13 of its cooling and hydration stations open again today as triple-digit heat will continue to scorch the Metroplex.
11: Centers across Dallas, Tarrant, Collin, Denton, and

0: to a fair trial. And this morning, a brand new filing from Erica Kirk's attorney, who says Erica and Charlie's parents waited 10 months for this preliminary hearing, but have not been able to see or witness some of the exhibits in court.
1: Robinson has not yet entered a plea and could face the death penalty if convicted. Your money news brought to you by NetWorthRadio.com. Copper snapped a two-day loss as it shrugged off renewed strikes in the Middle East and focused on optimism over long-term demand boost from AI, the industrial metal rising nearly 1% to $13,289 a ton on the London Metal Exchange. On Wall Street, the Dow was up 120 points, NASDAQ is up 142, and the S&P 500 has gained 33 points. 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

0: Birth tourism in Texas. Say it isn't so. Welcome back, Matt Locke. News Talk 820, 93.3 FM, WBAP, Hour 2 of the Thursday edition of the program. So glad you're along for the ride. Birth tourism. You know, billboards, all of these things encouraging foreigners, illegals, one might say, to give birth in America for citizenship. Here is Fox News discussing the billboard issue at the border of Mexico and Texas. Take a listen.
1: 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You can pay $3,950 if you want to have birth naturally, make your child a U.S. citizen.
2: Are you kidding?
1: Your foreign born C-section, $5,525. I spoke with Ken Paxton on this, and he showed me pictures where there are houses in Texas that look residential. So it could be your neighbor's house, and you go inside the house, and there are rows of bassinets where Chinese women are coming, giving birth to a child, then going back to the Chinese Communist Party, educating their child there, and they have U.S. citizenship, which could amount to more than a million new voters in this country over time.
2: Only a stupid nation would allow this to happen. They also have a website, havemybabyintexas.com. By the way, big border advertisement right there is miles away from the border. So their audience are people that are crossing back and forth. And by the way, if you think it's just Mexicans, no, that's just a checkpoint right there. People are traveling from all across the world to come to Mexico to go pregnant. They could have their baby here in the state of Texas. And, you know, as a result of that, their kids are going to be American citizens. Congress has to codify this law.
1: Yeah, and
2: that's
1: what
2: they need to do.
1: They've taken this billboard down
2: and
1: the website. And this is obviously catering to a Spanish-speaking audience. The ones that I mentioned were separate and apart. And Abbott is prosecuting those, and those are Chinese birth tourism.
0: Have to codify. I mean, you heard Lawrence there, Fox News. Congress needs to codify some laws against that very thing. I mean, you have people coming from China. You have people coming from all over the world after the Supreme Court ruling that the Supreme Court said, hey, if you're born in America, you're a citizen. Doesn't matter. Doesn't matter that your parents are illegal. They're not citizens of the United States, that they snuck over in the middle of the night across our southern border, our northern border, whatever it is. They snuck over in the middle of the night, pop you out. Congratulations, you won the United States of America lottery. How crazy is that? So Texas Governor Greg Abbott has directed the Texas Health and Human Services Commission to investigate this. Here's his statement. He says, birth tourism is an illegal practice that exploits the extraordinary hospitality that the United States and Texas offer to millions of foreign travelers each year. Thousands of foreign travelers

0: the United States under false pretenses to give birth and secure citizenship for their children. HHSC must investigate the hospital, a facility it regulates, for any violations of state law and contractual obligations. What is going on here? Here's our friends over at Dallas Express. Abbott orders probe into South Texas hospital marketing birth packages. Birth packages. Everybody saw this coming. I am shocked at how the Supreme Court didn't see this coming. I'm sure they did. Now everybody said, hey, look, Matt, it's up to Congress. They've got to write laws. It's not up to the Supreme Court to write laws about immigration or citizenship, but it really is. I mean, the Supreme Court could have said, you know what? Yeah. You're not a citizen if you're born here to illegal parents. I mean, I think that's pretty common sense and cut and dry. Now, the founders of this great country thought that way, too. I mean, they literally put it in there. Look, this isn't for diplomats. This isn't for foreigners. It isn't for illegals. You're not going to come here, have a child, and then it be a citizen. It was right after the Civil War for the slaves and their children. I mean, can we just have a common sense, logical conversation about this? And now you've got organizations. Who's behind this? Here's the big question in my mind, okay? And we're going to welcome Texas State Rep Brian Harrison to the program here in segment two and talk to him about what he's doing. But who's behind this? Who's funding this? Come to our hospital, have a baby. They set up a website. They're doing billboards. Who is funding this? That takes money to do that. And why is this hospital going, hey, if you come here, we'll charge you just $3,000 to have a child. Hey, anybody out there, when's the last time you had a baby? I'm pretty sure it cost you more than $3,000 to have a baby. I remember when my son was born 24 years ago, by the way, and our bill for like everything, for all of it, we ended up paying like $17,000, $18,000. $3,000? I'd have taken that deal. I'd have taken that deal in a heartbeat. Here's $3,000. Be quiet. Here we go. Who's funding it? Who's behind it? What is going on here in our great state of Texas? I mean, we're getting overrun by Islam, by illegals, Hindu, by people who hate this country, but they come here to steal. They come here to steal our treasure. As an American, you work hard. You work hard to provide for your family. You work hard so that maybe your kids can get a job and have a great life after you. You work hard, and then these people come and steal it. All right, don't go anywhere. Coming up next, state representative of the great state of Texas, Brian Harrison, is going to join me. He's working on some stuff in the Texas legislature. Hopefully, we can make that happen. My name's Matt Locke. 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
14: A Better Life with Dr. Sanjay Gupta.
15: By age 35, two-thirds of American men will experience some degree of noticeable hair loss. And by age 50, about 85% of men will have significantly thinning hair. That's according to the American Hair Loss Association. Now, one dermatologist explained that hair loss can either be genetic or it can be triggered by stress, illness, surgery, medications, major life events. No matter the cause, a lot of men, understandably, are frustrated by hair loss because it seems like a loss of control. You can take great care of your scalp by all sorts of expensive lotions and potions, but that might not matter. There are some tried and true medications that might work, like minoxidil or finasteride. But another solution is just shaving it off, and I've heard more and more how liberating this can be for a lot of guys. That's the ultimate control of their appearance. I'm Dr. Sanjay Gupta, helping you live a better life.
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21: Three.
22: Lots of road work on this midday, 114 westbound at Kimball over to Carroll. It's the left lane that's blocked, and traffic's backed up about 10 minutes. And then 175 westbound at Lake June, they're working in the right lane, holding you up for two or three. Saw some road work on 35 east southbound at Market Center in the right lane, about a five-minute backup. And we do have it on the west side of Fort Worth, 30 eastbound at Longview in the left lane, about 15 minutes for your drive. With WBAP First Traffic and Weather on the Ones, I'm Juwadee Hardy.
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0: 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I'm your host, Matt Locke. We're going to get right to the phones, because I've got Texas State Rep Brian Harrison on the line. Brian, how big of an issue is birth tourism in Texas?
30: Well, it's an absolute huge issue, and especially on the heels of the Supreme Court's absolutely outrageous decision on birthright citizenship. So look, I mean, it's a huge issue. We have companies operating for profit in Texas, advertising out in the open, facilitating transportation, housing, healthcare for women to come over from all over the world, including countries that, you know, aren't terribly friendly all the time, like China, to come here, give birth, and then before the baby perhaps ever, this person ever even touches, sets foot on American soil. They are flown back home with the full birthright citizenship and the right to vote in our elections 18 years later. It's absolutely outrageous. And what's almost even more outrageous to me right now is that red states like Texas sitting around acting like, powerless bystanders as these republic-destroying edicts come down from Washington, D.C. The state of Texas should right now use the tools available in our toolbox. We should stop issuing birth certificates to illegal aliens. People are shocked to learn this. As Texans are being taxed out of their homes, the Texas government is spending a fortune giving birth certificates to hundreds of thousands, perhaps millions, of illegal aliens in the state of Texas. That nonsense needs to stop. Texas needs to fight back.
0: So I keep having listeners and folks will reach out to me and say, hey, Matt, you're kind of wrong here. China doesn't offer dual citizenship. Chinese people can't come over here and have babies and be citizens. They're not coming back because China doesn't allow that. What do you say to that?
30: I say I don't care what China or any other government allows. The question is not what a foreign government allows. That's not the question at all. That's a total diversion tactic. The question before us is what does our government allow? And apparently, thanks to Chief Justice Roberts and Amy Coney Barrett, any Chinese citizen or other, North Korea, Iran, who pick your country, if they're born here, the United States government is handing them American citizenship, period, full stop. They go home, they come back 18 years later with a birth certificate, and we hand them a voter ID card. The Texas government is complicit in this, and that's why I'm demanding Governor Greg Abbott take actions. It's not, Texans deserve more than just, firmly worded letters and tweets. Like, they deserve action, and we should have a special session right now to criminalize and make it a felony to engage in birth tourism in the state of Texas. And I'm also demanding our state, the executive branch, has the power right now to stop issuing birth certificates to illegals. I made that call 2 days ago. Very glad Representative David Lowe just joined that demand today, so we're building momentum. And if people want to make a difference in saving their state, call the governor. Call the lieutenant governor. Demand a special session. Tell them that they've got the power to stop using your tax dollars to give birth certificates to illegal aliens, because that is actually the Texas government facilitating or incentivizing birth tourism. That's got to stop. And also, find your state rep, find your state senator, ask them, have they joined the call to stop issuing birth certificates to illegal aliens? There's no reason that every elected Republican in Texas should not be demanding that we stop issuing birth certificates to illegals in light of what the Supreme Court did.
0: Well, I have Texas State Rep. Brian Harrison on with me here. You're talking about codifying laws, right? You're talking about writing laws that protect American citizens. We're watching our Congress do nothing. We're watching the state legislature of Texas do nothing. Where's the money coming from, Brian? Who is financing all of this?
30: Well, I mean, it's a combination. I think there's a lot of NGO money. There's also a lot of, I would suspect, potentially foreign adversarial intelligence operations that are taking advantage of our weakness and the Supreme Court stupidity now, and sending over potentially intelligence assets, having birth here, and then raising a child to send back 18 years later. And by the way, it's not speculative that this type of activity is happening. I mean, our attorney general has quite literally been involved already in litigation on this front. He went on national television, I think yesterday, and said there's rows and rows and rows and rows of housing in Texas that are part of these birth tourism businesses. But here's the shocking part, the scandal part. The Texas government has never criminalized birth tourism. Birth tourism under state law right now in Texas is legal. And that's because the Texas government has not demonstrated the leadership necessary to rise to the challenges of our day. And instead of just, I'm sick and tired of Democrats fighting harder for the future of our country and the next generation than elected Republicans in Texas. And Texas Republicans need to stop sitting around twiddling their thumbs while edicts come down from people in black robes in Washington, D.C. that quite literally threaten to pull apart the very fabric of our republic. Texans deserve the states to assert their state sovereignty under the Constitution. Texas, we're the eighth largest economy on earth. Texas, we used to be our own republic, for crying out loud. We need to start acting like the sovereign state that our founders designed for us to be, and take bold action to criminalize birth tourism. Stop issuing birth certificates to illegal aliens. Let's do it right now in a special session. And while we're there, by the way, let's start eliminating property taxes. Let's start fighting hard for the next generation.
0: I'm there for that, Brian. My own well bill is due today for the
30: Well,
0: I had to fight my taxes yet again. I've been a Texan for 8 years, and every year I fight my taxes, and I got to pay the people who fought my taxes, who got me lower, by the way. Very nice. I would love lower property taxes, but I want to ask you a very specific question here. What's the roadblock? Why can't we get things done with birth tourism? Why can't we stop it?
30: The only thing stopping the Texas government from stopping to give birth certificates to illegal aliens are unelected officials in the executive branch, and the executive branch is headed by our governor. And the only reason we are not in special session right now to criminalize birth tourism is because the governor has ignored my request, my repeated requests for a special session. All he has to do, and he could do it in the next 5 minutes, is issue a proclamation to bring us back for the purposes of criminalizing birth tourism in the state of Texas and stopping taxpayer money. As Texans are being taxed out of their homes, their state government is using state money, their hard-earned money, and facilitating and incentivizing illegal immigration by continuing to give birth certificates to these illegals. So it's not a hard thing to do, but it does take leadership. And if you're listening and you're frustrated, you can take action. If you're driving to work, or if you're at work, or if you're sitting at home, whatever, pick up the phone, call the governor, call your state rep, call your state senator, tell them you know they've got the power to fight back against this birthright citizenship nonsense. You know they've got the power to stop issuing birth certificates to illegals. And while you're at it, tell them you know they've got the power to start cutting and eliminating property taxes and demand that we stop sitting around for another year before we even get to debate such things in a session next year. Delay, at this point, as far as I'm concerned, further delay is nothing more than acquiescence to the leftist that wants to destroy our state and destroy our country. Texans deserve action out of the elected Republicans that run the state, not merely rhetoric. And that's all we're getting right now, unfortunately.
0: Well, Brian, unfortunately, we're out of time. I will say to this to you, Greg Abbott has put out a statement about this exploitation of the healthcare system for citizenship. So maybe it's a start.
30: Yeah, I was glad to see that we forced him to say something about it, but unfortunately, all he did was call for, quote, an investigation into one billboard, and the billboard was already taken down before he issued the statement. So I'm glad we have forced him to say something about it, but I got to be honest, it's just not good enough. Texans deserve a lot more than that.
0: Oh, I agree with you so much. Texas State Representative Brian Harrison, thank you so much for being on WBAP.
30: Oh, it was great to be with you, my friend. God bless you, and God bless the great state of Texas.
0: All right, coming up next, another interview. Got a great interview for you. We got Dallas Police Chief Daniel Cuomo coming up next. We're going to talk about Dallas. We're going to talk about a safer downtown, homelessness, recruitment, all that stuff. You're not going to want to go anywhere. My name is Matt Locke. 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
22: There is a wreck for you in Corinth. It's going to be 35 northbound at Teasley. So just before you get to 377 Fort Worth Drive, and traffic is backed up about 5 minutes. There's road work today in the left lane, 114 westbound Kimball over to Carroll. That's a 5 to 10 minute roll. And then we also have construction if you're trying to travel eastbound I-30 at Longview. The left lane's blocked in about a 10 minute drive. With WBAP, first traffic and weather on the ones, I'm Julie Hardy.
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16: Your WBAP forecast with Chief Meteorologist Brad Barton from the On-Time Experts 24-7 Weather Center.
19: We're going to have to endure three more days of 100-degree highs and overnight lows in the lower 80s, and then a significant change in the weather pattern is coming on Sunday. Today, sunny, breezy, and hot with a high near 102, winds out of the southwest 10 to 20, clear, breezy, and warm all night, low 78 to 82. Tomorrow, sunny, breezy, and hot with a high of 100 to 102 once again, and on Saturday, a little more humid, but still a high near 100. Starting on Sunday, widely scattered showers and storms. Sunday night into Monday. I'm meteorologist Brad Barton.
16: It's 88 degrees in both Dallas and Fort Worth. The U.S. carrying out more strikes against Iran overnight. Fox's Alexandria Hoff reporting from the White House.
20: U.S. Central Command confirms a second consecutive wave of strikes targeting military infrastructure in southern Iran, also coastal Iran. These strikes have been described as more aggressive than the initial wave that we saw earlier this week, sparked by attacks on commercial ships in the Strait of Hormuz. Tehran has responded by targeting neighboring nations, including Kuwait, Bahrain, and Qatar. Now, Iran taking up much of the talk in Turkey, where President Trump just was for the NATO summit. There he said the fragile ceasefire deal signed last month is over.
16: President Trump now claiming these strikes do not mean a return to another long-term conflict with Iran. Global oil prices have spiked once again over concerns that the war will drag on longer than expected. The city of Crowley has announced a boil water notice. Media partner WFAA's Chris Lawrence with details.
31: Contractors accidentally hit a line near the city of Crowley's main pump station that dropped water levels to critical levels in the city's towers. And Crowley residents were asked to conserve water while the system recovered. Now, crews have repaired that water main, and officials tell us the pressure is slowly returning to normal. But at this point, the boil water notice is still in place.
16: Video testimony from Lance Twiggs, the former lover of suspected Charlie Kirk assassin Tyler Robinson, will be played in court today as a week-long preliminary hearing nears its end. Fox's Claudia Cohen from Provo, Utah, with more.
32: Twiggs sat down with investigators and prosecutors on April 20th and has been keeping a low profile. Now, the defense successfully fought to get some parts of this video edited out before it is played, specifically where Twiggs relays Robinson's words that could be taken as confessions. The court also saw video of Robinson at the Washington County Sheriff's Department in the early morning hours of September 12th. That is where he surrendered with the help of his parents 2 days after Charlie Kirk was killed. Robinson's parents have been in the courtroom every day this week, as has Charlie Kirk's widow.
16: The full video expected to show Twiggs discussing text chat logs and a note that the defense said prosecutors and the public would consider a confession from Robinson. Your money news brought to you by NetWorthRadio.com. Shares of SpaceX hit an all-time low yesterday, dipping below its market debut price. SpaceX stock hit the all-time low of $145.20 in midday trading before closing at $149.29 a share, below the $150 market debut price for the company. SpaceX shares are currently up more than 2% to near $151 a share. On Wall Street, the Dow was up 125 points. NASDAQ has gained 186 and the S&P 500 up 40 points. Keep connected, DFW, for the latest on the situation in the Middle East. 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
23: All right, welcome back. 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I'm your host, Matt Locke. We're going to get right after it. We're going to go back to the phone lines. I want to welcome to the program Dallas Police Chief Daniel Cuomo. I want to say that right. Sir, thank you for taking the time to be on WBAP.
24: Absolutely. Happy to be here.
23: Oh, I appreciate it. Hey, what's your vision for a safer downtown Dallas? Explain that to the audience.
24: Well, look, one of the things we're doing, we have a command staff that we're moving down there. It's going to be a center. It's going to be a collaboration between different areas and different departments in the city of Dallas. And we're going to work together out of there. So you're going to actually have a few officers sitting there, being able to go and talk to business owners and the downtown community to help keep everyone safe. We've added a lot of traffic enforcement downtown also. We're writing more tickets downtown than we've ever written before. We also have mounted patrol walking with our horses downtown. And then lastly, we've also picked up a couple Polaris's ATV vehicles that now officers are patrolling downtown also with.
23: So you've upped the patrols, got them on foot, all of that kind of stuff. It's going to go into my next question here. How are you handling homelessness here in downtown?
24: Well, homelessness have gone down a lot downtown.
23: Perfect.
24: It's at record lows right now, and it's something that we tracked. We also started what's called the HOT team, the homeless outreach team. And one of the things we're doing, we're trying to do it with some compassion and some empathy. So we're working with some nonprofit organizations, as we also enforce the laws of Dallas on homelessness.
23: So you've been in the job now just a little over a year. You started April of last year. What have been some of your biggest struggles?
24: Look, there hasn't been a ton of struggles, to be quite honest. This is a great city to be the chief of police in. One of the things is I'm very aggressive in going after the worst of the worst. If you're doing bad things in the city of Dallas, we're going to put you in jail. So the city has actually embraced that in a way that is very exciting for the police department because our job is to keep everyone safe.
23: How is recruitment? How's it going with, you know, bringing police officers on, making sure they're well prepared, that kind of stuff? I mean, Dallas is a big city.
24: It is, and recruiting is at all-time high for us right now. We have more officers in Dallas right now than we've had over the last 12 years. And I think by the end of next year, we'll have more officers than Dallas has ever had. So recruiting, we're one of the only major cities in the United States that's recruiting at the speed we are right now.
23: And what kind of speed is that? I mean, what numbers are we talking about?
24: So last year, we were mandated to recruit or hire 350 officers. And by the end of the fiscal year, we're at target right now to hire 390.
23: Wow.
24: So we're going to exceed that number that was mandated. So really excited about that. But it just shows the type of city that Dallas is and that it's a law enforcement friendly city.
23: So what's the most satisfying thing that's happened in the first year of your job?
24: Well, recruiting was big. That was put on my plate early on, and also to get response times down. And right now, over the first year, we've reduced priority one calls by 22%, priority two calls by 20%, priority three calls by 50%, and priority four calls by 50%. So it's still not at the numbers we want it to be at, but that reduction is very exciting.
1: So how is the budget deficit affecting your, you know, department, whatnot? We know that the, you know, Dallas has got a deficit about $30 million. We've got some furloughs coming, that kind of thing. How's that affecting your role as the chief of police?
24: So it is unfortunate that we will have some of our non-sworn personnel that will be furloughed. It's something that I didn't want to break that news to them. So that's very unfortunate, but it will not affect how we protect and keep everyone safe in Dallas. No officer is being furloughed.
1: No paid officers at all. So everybody's going to go through that. Because what, 3 days, right?
24: Yes, and it's going to be for some of our, and not all, but some of our non-sworn positions, yes.
1: So that's a good thing. So I got just an odd question here. With the Waymo cars, the driverless stuff and all that stuff, has that put any new wrinkles into policing in the downtown here?
24: You know what? It does a little bit. And one of the things that we did is we were very proactive in sitting at the table with Waymo. And they came out. We had good meetings with them just to understand in different situations in case a Waymo gets stopped, get trapped,
1: right,
24: has an accident. How do we actually get into the car? How do we work with you to make sure that everything goes pretty smooth with a driverless car? Hey, I guess it's 2026 and times are different, but we did have good meetings with them. So we do have an understanding how to handle those situations.
1: Well, sometimes change is tough, right? I mean, change is tough. You got driverless cars. You've got Tesla wanting to do these robo-taxis that are going to be driverless. Those are coming on board. So it makes me feel better that at least these companies are going, hey, how do we work together with you, right?
24: Yeah, so look, I'll tell anyone and everyone, we are the most proactive police department in the United States. So once it started coming to Dallas, we made sure that we were going to be engaged with both of these companies to understand and know exactly what's going on with them.
1: So final question here. We have about a minute left. Anything you want to add? Anything you want our listeners to know about what is getting done with the Dallas Police Department?
24: Look, our biggest thing is we're going to put the worst of the worst in jail. We started this operation 15 months ago where we were targeting anyone and everyone that has a felony warrant out for their arrest that's walking the streets of Dallas. We're collaborating with the U.S. Marshals on the federal government side to make sure we get the worst of the worst off of the street to keep everyone safe here in Dallas. And I think it's working because violent crime is definitely going down.
1: Well, and that's fantastic. Dallas Police Chief Daniel Como. How can people get a hold of the police department, ask any questions, find out any information? Is there anywhere to go?
24: Look, the best thing is to go online. Everything's online, and we're on every social media platform. We are hiring. We're looking for the best of the best who wants to help and serve and protect in the city of Dallas.
1: Dallas Police Chief Daniel Como, thank you so much for taking the time, sir. I certainly appreciate it.
24: Anytime, good sir.
1: All right. Thank you so very much. There you go. Love that. By the fact, we'd love to have that continuing conversation with the police chief, with the folks running the city to let you know, hey, what is going on? What's going on in your city? What's happening with homelessness? Are we being protected? What things are happening in the city to do that? So coming up next, got my final story here that I want to talk about. Dallas libraries are closing on Friday. That's tomorrow for these budget furloughs. I'm going to talk about that when we come back. 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
30: There are lots of things you can measure to get an idea of how healthy you are at any given moment. Temperature, heart rate, blood pressure, just to name a few. But how about how healthy you will be and how long you're likely to live? According to a new study out of the University at Buffalo, two simple strength tests are pretty accurate at predicting longevity in older women. One is hand grip strength, and the other is how quickly people can stand up from a seated position without using their arms. By the way, I remember interviewing former President Jimmy Carter when he was quite old and being really impressed how he just popped out of the chair without using his arms. Not a lot of older people can actually do that. But I think the message here is that maintaining strength as you age is going to help you perform everyday activities, but also help you avoid injury and stay independent. I'm Dr. Sanjay Gupta, helping you live a better life.
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0: 183.
1: Found a new wreck for you. This is going to be in Irving in the two right lanes. If you're on 183, the westbound side at Carl is where you're going to find it. About a 15-minute ride through there from Loop 12. 114 westbound Kimball, we've got some road work in the left lane, about 5 minutes to get through. And 175 westbound at Lake June, there's road work in the right lane. That's just a couple-minute delay. There's also some road work on the west side of Fort Worth, 30 eastbound at Longview on the left side, and that'll hold you 10 to 15. With WBAP First Traffic, I'm Julie DeHardy.
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5: 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Final segment here, News Talk 820, 93.3 FM, WBAP. I'm your host, Matt Locke. So glad you're along for the ride on this Thursday edition of the program. Friday's always my favorite day, by the way. I love Fridays. I can't wait. Final story, Dallas Libraries. All of them, by the way, Dallas Libraries closed Friday for budget furlough. Now, here's the problem with that, okay? You could probably go a day without the library. I would not recommend it. I like reading books. I'm an avid reader. I read a bunch of books. I'm a big Brad Thor, Jack Carr. You've heard him on this very program, Matt Bentley. I like reading. I do. And I like the library. But here's another thing you haven't thought about. It's leaving the most vulnerable residents to find other ways to escape the heat. We live in Texas, ladies and gentlemen. I had this conversation yesterday, okay? Young lady at the bank, she says, well, you know, it's kind of hot here. And I said, you know, I come from Indiana. And in Indiana, it's not 100 degrees, not normally. It's normally a good, nice summer day. I mean, you might get into the 90s every now and again. I mean, you may get some days like that. They've got a heat cap or heat dome or whatever it is up over the Midwest. So you could get some hotter days. For the most part, you don't. I love the hotter days. The problem is they cause problems. If you can't get out of the heat, if you don't have air conditioning, if you're out and about and as the temperatures climb toward 100 degrees, now what? Now what? And because here's my point of all of this story, right? It is the government's responsibility. You're a taxpayer, okay? I want to give you an analogy. You are the board of directors. You're on the board for a company, let's say ABC Warehouse, okay? And you're dictating where the money goes to run the business, right? You want to make sure that the money brought in from revenue, make sure that the company runs, you know, well, that it has everything it needs and all that stuff. Well, guess what? Our government isn't doing that. You're the board. You're paying the money to a business that is running awful. So that awful business now has to close down as part of a mandatory citywide furlough, help, you know, meant to help close this budget shortfall. And now it affects you. Now it affects everybody around you, all of that stuff. Because for many residents, this timing couldn't be worse. Libraries are often one of the few free air-conditioned public spaces where people without reliable access to a cool area can escape the heat. And again, I'm going to go right back to what I said. You are a business taking my money. That business should run adequately. It should do the things it is supposed to do based on the revenue brought in, and your government isn't doing that. So here's my general question. Why are we paying so much in taxes? You know, Texas Rep. Brian Harrison was talking about property tax, right? I have to pay today. Perfect example. I used Ownwell to fight my property taxes. Tarrant County says, you owe us, your house is worth X, and you have to pay this much in taxes, which is a lot, by the way. We don't pay the state income tax, but I pay a lot of property tax. So I have to go hire an outside firm to go fight my property taxes, which they did, and they got them lowered. Why couldn't they have been right the first time? Why, as a citizen of Tarrant County, of DFW here, why do I got to go hire an outside firm, which I have to spend money on? By the way, I got to pay the bill today because you have to pay 25% of what they get you back, which they did get me a savings. So I won in the end, but I still have to pay this outside company money to do a job that should have been done by my government. I think every resident here in DFW, everybody in Fort Worth, Dallas, I mean, you just want your government to work, right? You want your government to be a good shepherd of your money. You want them to take those tax dollars that you get, that you have to give them, right? And use them to make sure things are taken care of. Period. And so now, with Thursday and Friday here in DFW, expected to be among some of the hottest days of this week. I mean, it's going to be 100, 102 degrees. The libraries are closing on Friday. Other organizations, all of these charitable places like the Salvation Army, these kind of places now have to step up. So now, not only has your government not worked for you, have they not done well for you? Now someone else has to step up to fill the role that your government should have done. Again, I'm going to go right back to what I just said. What are your taxes? Where are they going? What are they doing? Why isn't the city ran right? Where is the money going? Why are there furloughs? I just talked to the police chief of Dallas, right? You know, talking to him. Hey, he's got a furlough. Some non-officer workers. You have to. You don't like doing that. That's a conversation that you don't want to have. So my final thoughts here. Hey, Dallas, get it together. Seriously, get it together. You know what most people do when their budget doesn't work? They cut spending. They cut out that cell phone plan. They cut out the cable. They cut out the extras. They don't go out to eat. They take a line off their cell phone plan. Whatever it is, figure out a way to get the spending down and my cost down, and make sure that the things that people need in this city are taken care of. I mean, I think that's the moral of the story. All right, ladies and gentlemen, that's it for today. I certainly appreciate each and every one of you. If you do me a great big favor, go find me over at Matlock Radio. At Matlock Radio, last name L-O-C-K-E, at Matlock Radio on X. I'll see y'all back here tomorrow for the Friday edition of the program. Same bat time. Same bat channel. My name's Matt Locke. 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If you've got some foundation, hot. You just heard the last segment there. Very hot in DFW right now, 100 degrees. 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
1: In Irving, there is an accident on 183 westbound at Carl in the two right lanes, and it's about a 10-minute backup, so not too bad. 114 westbound at Kimball is road work. The left lane is blocked, and it's a slow roll for about 5 minutes. 35 east southbound at Inwood, stalled car right lane. That'll hold jet for two or three. And there's road work on I-30 eastbound at Longview on the west side of Fort Worth. Left lane's blocked, a 15-minute ride. With WBAP First Traffic and Weather on the ones, I'm Julie DeHardy.
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18: Your WBAP forecast from Chief Meteorologist Brad Barton in the On Time Experts 24/7 Weather Center.
11: An upper-level high-pressure heat dome has a grip on North Texas for at least the next 3 days, with 100-degree highs and overnight lows seldom cooler than 80. But as the heat dome slides back toward Colorado, upper-level disturbances and a weak frontal boundary will give us daily or nightly rain chances starting on Sunday. Today, sunny, breezy, and hot, high near 102, winds out of the southwest 10 to 20, so fairly dry air. Lows tonight, 78 to 80, will be breezy overnight, too. Tomorrow, sunny, breezy, and hot again, highs 100 to 102. And on Saturday, partly cloudy, a little more humid, but still a high near 100. And Sunday is when our next chance of rain begins. I'm meteorologist Brad Barton.
18: It's 86 degrees in Fort Worth, 87 in Dallas. The U.S. carrying out more strikes against Iran overnight. Fox's Alexandria Hoff reporting from the White House.
21: U.S. Central Command confirms a second consecutive wave of strikes targeting military infrastructure in southern Iran, also coastal Iran. These strikes have been described as more aggressive than the initial wave that we saw earlier this week, sparked by attacks on commercial ships in the Strait of Hormuz. Tehran has responded by targeting neighboring nations, including Kuwait, Bahrain, and Qatar. Now, Iran taking up much of the talk in Turkey, where President Trump just was for the NATO summit. There he said the fragile ceasefire deal signed last month is over.
18: President Trump says these strikes do not mean a return to another long-term conflict with Iran. Global oil prices have spiked once again over concerns that the war will drag on longer than expected. Your money news brought to you by NetWorthRadio.com. Fort Worth has now stepped out of Dallas' economic shadow with its own report from the Federal Reserve Bank of Dallas. Publication now compiles data for Fort Worth and presents an economic picture of the city that is separate from Dallas. Fort Worth was recently recognized as the 10th most populous city in the country, according to the U.S. Census Bureau's new list. Keep connected to DFW for the latest on the situation in the Middle East. 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
5: 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The FDA recommends rinsing all fruits and vegetables, even the ones that are organic, under running water that is slightly warmer than room temperature. 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I'm Dr. Sanjay Gupta, helping you live a better life.
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14: 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Jamie Markley, David Van Camp, Scott Robbins. Grand opening, grand closing on Graham Plattner.
15: Yeah, that is right. Democrat Senate nominee and noted rape lorax Graham Plattner is dropping out of the race, giving into the Democrat Party pressure, and he was getting choked up about it in this like 11-minute long video that he put out.
16: Jeez. I sat through the whole thing.
15: Yeah, me too.
16: Okay. Yeah, here it is, part
17: this
16: of it.
17: It's all false.
16: What?
17: The things that have been claimed did not happen. It's not real. It has placed an immense amount of weight on me as I think about what needs to happen now.
16: Okay.
17: Amy and I are regular people. We were not looking for this experience. We were not looking to get into politics. We had no desire to run for office.
18: Good news, then.
16: What's that good?

0: news, Scott.
1: Good news. Well, he doesn't have to do it anymore.
2: That's right.
1: True. Yeah, yeah. Perfect.
0: Yeah. He wasn't going to do anything. News.
1: Yeah.
0: But the Democratic Party was so desperate. They're like, look at this Jamoke. He looks like a working class person, and we need those votes. Let's sign him up.
2: That's what the actual consultants said. They saw a video of him, and they're like, he looks right out of central casting.
0: Exactly.
2: Perfect.
0: Yeah. Okay.
3: I just want you to think about like what you would do. Mm-hmm. As a regular person.
1: Not rape people.
3: We believe that for the movement to continue.
0: The movement.
3: It can't be me. And for that reason.
0: Oh, just cry already. Get on with it.
3: We are suspending campaign
0: operations. Oh, okay. Okay. All right. I call BS just like everybody else.
1: Sure.
0: That whole part. And he goes into it when he says, I learned about this through press inquiries with no time to truly respond.
2: Well, except it's being reported now that he actually gave Representative Ro Khanna a heads up.
0: Okay.
2: That this was going to break.
0: Yeah. I think I had that part. We had that part? Was it?
3: I just want you to think about like what you would do.
0: Yeah, we got
3: as
0: that.
3: As a regular person.
0: Yeah.
3: In a position where a much larger world, large forces, were working against you personally to accuse you of the worst thing that a person could do, and it was not remotely true.
0: Okay, this is the part right here.
3: I learned about this through press inquiries.
0: Mm-hmm.
3: With no time to truly respond, no time for investigations before...
0: And it goes from there.
2: Yeah.
0: Okay. It's pretty simple. If you're innocent. I didn't freaking do it.
2: Yeah.
0: It's all lies. Okay? Yeah. And I'm not getting out of the race. I'm not going to let this whole machine take me down on false accusations because that never happened. She is lying through her freaking teeth.
1: No.
2: Well, yeah.
0: That's what you would say if you were innocent, isn't it?
2: Yeah. I think what probably happened was somebody got to him and said, hey, look, we can release the other information. And you know exactly what I'm talking about. And Graham's like, all right, fine, I'll go out. But I'm going to do it in a defiant tone.
0: Of course. Because, no, I don't believe he's innocent. Not for a second. When he's trying to do this, it's not remotely true. And he's trying to play victim like everyone's lying because they don't want our movement to happen. But this has to be for the people.
2: Yeah.
0: What a freaking fraud.
2: Yeah.
0: And the Democrats got everything they deserve by just not understanding regular people.
2: Yes. It is going to be a mess because I guess they're doing a convention primary now.
1: Yeah, I heard that.
2: So like 600 or so people are going to be voting now. I mean, that is, they would be better off sticking with Graham Plattner. I'm serious. Because that convention is going to be a mess, probably. And when you have a record number of people turn out for a primary in the state of Maine and overwhelmingly vote for this guy.
0: Yeah.
2: And then as soon as the polling gets bad, you start dropping more oppo on him and force him out of the race and say, you know what? We're actually going to decide who the nominee is going to be. Dude, there are a lot of people that, maybe not the majority of the people who went out and voted in the primary, but there are going to be a lot of people who say, screw you, and they stay home.
1: I don't want to hear one more talk about the Republican Party or Donald Trump or whomever being a threat to democracy.
2: Right.
1: Jackasses have done this twice now in the last 2 years.
2: Yes.
1: No one voted for anyone you're going to select. No one did. Very similar to Mamala. This is ridiculous. Who's the threat to democracy?
0: Yeah.
1: You dorks. Yeah, who is it?
0: What's funny is the dude was supposed to appeal to these blue-collar workers.
1: Oh, come on.
0: Yeah. Not college-educated people they needed to vote for. And he was getting beat by Susan Collins with that demo by 23 points.
2: Yes.
1: Isn't that something? Isn't that something?
0: Yes.
1: Again, they don't know. They have no clue.
2: Because you can sniff out a fraud.
0: Yep. Of course. But you know who can't sniff out a fraud?
2: Who's that?
0: Well, the prize journalists over, like Molly Jong Fast.
2: Right.
0: With her goofy glasses and all of her, quote, credibility. Well, she's miffed a little bit because Graham Plattner lied to her.
1: Really?
4: All of us heard that same thing from him, from his team. Nothing else coming out. This is clearly a misunderstanding. There's nothing more coming out. We were sold an arc, right? A character arc of a person who had blacked out, but now no longer did that behavior. Now,
0: he said he was sober? Anybody remember that?
1: I don't remember him ever saying he was sober.
0: Okay.
1: But maybe he is. I don't know.
0: I mean, the escapades of boozing were well documented, yeah. But yeah, okay, just doesn't do it.
4: I should have asked him when I interviewed him if he was drinking still, because there's only one way you get those blackouts, and that's from drinking. And so the idea we were sold this...
0: Really? That's the only way you get blacked out? Doesn't happen with just one shot, one beer? Really? No. Okay, thanks.
4: This character arc, this person who gets better, who got better, but he wasn't maybe better.
1: Was it maybe better?
2: This is one of the, it is the Biden 2.0 thing where suddenly they're all shocked and they're like, we were sold this thing. The issue isn't that you were sold a lie. The issue is that you bought the lie. You bought it, obviously, an obvious lie.
0: Or you just didn't look into it, like the failing New York Times.
2: It's absolutely remarkable that now, like Scott said, for the second time in 2 years, not only have the Democrats completely just knocking aside democracy, but you also have the press admitting that they're idiots.
0: Oh, 100%.
2: They don't realize they're admitting that, but that's exactly what they're doing. They're admitting that they are dumb.
0: Yep. Totally agree with you.
1: I'm waiting for the Jake Tapper book, Blackout Drunk and a Rapist.
2: Right.
1: How he knew, he and his buddies knew, but you know, well.
0: Yeah, exactly.
1: We weren't quite there yet. Yeah.
0: So we hit Iran again.
2: Mm-hmm.
0: Thought that was going to happen.
2: Yeah.
0: We'll see where all of this goes. The whole Strait of Hormuz thing, if they keep, you know, going after cargo ships, I think Trump's going to just keep hitting them.
2: Yeah.
0: We'll get to that a little bit later. We also talked about NATO yesterday, how Trump's got all these countries to start actually spending money on defense, except Spain. And, you know, Mark Rutte, the NATO chief, and a lot of people are like, man, all he does is kiss Trump's butt. Well, he needs Trump.
2: Mm-hmm. Yeah.
0: But there was one journalist that had a rather tough question for Mark Rutte. I don't know if you happen to hear this or not, but dang, he brought his self-esteem into question.
5: Mark, you sit next to Donald Trump in moments where he talks about conquering Greenland, talks about lashing out at allies like Spain, starting trade wars, things that it doesn't seem like the old Mark Rutte would approve of. Does this have any effect on your self-respect when you sit next to him like that and say nothing?
0: Self-respect, sorry.
6: You know, what I always do is acknowledge when praise is due, and I think we should praise Donald Trump for the fact that NATO is so much stronger. Of course, it has to do with the Russian threat, it has to do with the war in Ukraine, but it very much also has to do with President Trump delivering now what since Eisenhower the United States tried to achieve equalizing spending between the U.S. and Europe. And it makes Europe stronger. It makes Europe more relevant for the United States as a partner. So that is the transformative character of this summit, of what happened in The Hague, the implementation since The Hague, this summit as a point in time where we take stock. And I think that's extremely important. And when it comes to Greenland, I already explained. We had a meeting in Davos. And I said, I agree with you when it comes to Russia, when it comes to China, gaining access to the high north. But let's do this together. We have NATO for this. Let's work together on this. This is exactly what we are doing.
0: Yeah, there.
1: Waiting for Bruce Willis to rescue his wife.
0: Oh,
1: got that sinister kind of a...
0: I didn't pick that up. Yeah. That's interesting. I thought that was just hilarious.
1: Yeah. Hey, cowboy.
0: I didn't see any legacy media report any of that.
2: Really?
0: The fact that NATO is actually spending money.
2: Oh, yeah.
0: Countries that Trump has won that. Even Carney in Canada said, yeah, okay, Trump, yeah, he's won the argument on this. Mm-hmm. Everybody needs to spend the money to protect themselves.
1: Another thing he campaigned on.
0: Yeah.
1: He campaigned on this.
0: Yes.
1: This is not new, if you were paying attention.
0: But he's not going to get credit for that.
1: No.
0: But you have Trump talking about what, David?
2: Yeah, well, there was apparently a lot of extra security concerns during Trump's trip to Turkey because of Iran and the threat of an Iranian strike because they're right there in Turkey. And President Trump was asked for specifics, and, well, he's really embracing the gallows humor these days, I've noticed.
0: Okay.
7: Were you aware of any credible threat by Iran against Air Force One?
8: Well, I have a threat all the time. I'm number one on their list before you. But if I go, you go, right? So perhaps someday you want to change professions.
2: We're all going down. If they hit Air Force One, we're all dead.
0: That's his way of keeping it light.
1: Oh, man.
0: Of course. Well, and Trump had to take the old Air Force One. I don't know if you heard that part of the story. We'll get to that. And the five stories we're watching today coming right up.
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11: We do have lots of road work out there and an accident if you're in Irving, 183 westbound at Carl. They're in the two right lanes, and it's going to take you about 15 minutes to drive through this accident scene. Then the road work in Southlake, 114 westbound Kimball over to Carroll. They're in the left lane, and it's about a five-minute ride through there. We also have some on the west side of Fort Worth, 30 eastbound at Longview. They're in the left lane, and traffic's backed up about 15 minutes. With WBAP First Traffic, I'm Judy.
12: A better life with Dr. Sanjay Gupta.
13: A colleague of mine went to a meeting of the primetime seniors the other week. There are programs like this all over the country for people in their 60s, 70s, 80s, and beyond to stay active. It's not just something to keep older folks busy. It helps to keep their bodies in shape and their brains sharp. Showing up with a good attitude is a must, and research shows that having the right mindset actually does lead to better physical aging. So if you need some suggestions to boost your positivity, experts we talked to recommended focusing on goals, which can boost your confidence. Practice gratitude, they said. One of the seniors my colleague met told her that just waking up in the morning is, quote, better than the alternative. That's true. Focus on the things you can control. Diet and exercise, and very importantly, surround yourself with positive people, because that can be contagious. I'm Dr. Sanjay Gupta, helping you live a better life.
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0: The Markley Van Camp and Robbins Show. Jamie Markley, David Van Camp, Scott Robbins. You know what it's time for. The five stories we're watching today.
28: One, two, three.
2: All right, number five. The preliminary hearing for the man accused of assassinating Charlie Kirk is still going on for the next couple of days. Erica Kirk, the widow, has now filed a motion to allow all of the evidence to be shown openly in the courtroom to have more transparency. Part of it is also to try to knock down some of the nut job conspiracy theories that have been surrounding this case.
0: Oh, there's a battle going on online.
2: It's so stupid.
0: We say Candace Owens is not winning that battle.
2: No.
0: Put it lightly. The evidence is not on her side.
2: No, it's not. And she's offering now to help the defense of Tyler Robinson. I have information that you need to see.
1: She said that?
2: Yeah.
1: What information could she possibly have that they need?
2: There were young men wearing maroon shirts, and never mind the fact that, what is it, Mountain Land Technical College is like 5 minutes away, and the colors are maroon.
0: Okay.
2: What about logos and Jews and Mormon beekeepers?
0: Yeah. I'm sure she's telling everyone, we're so close.
2: We're so close. We've got the reception
0: ongoing.
1: Now.
0: Oh, yeah.
2: It's comical to me. Number four, President Trump wants the Supreme Court to revisit their ruling on birthright citizenship. The rule is you have 25 days to seek a rehearing, and at least one justice from the majority has to agree to rehear the case. That rarely ever happens. So I think it's kind of it's sort of a foregone conclusion that they won't take that case back up, but... you know, he might as well try. Number three, Graham Plattner has dropped out of the Senate race in Maine after the Democrat Party decided to throw out the primary results and instead have a nominating convention at the end of the month because he is now stand accused of rape. And also his polling numbers were terrible.
0: Yeah.
2: Oh!
0: Yeah. Yeah, it's not a good look for Bernie Sanders. Well,
1: Bernie, Bernie loved him.
0: I know. Mm-hmm.
2: Number two, U.S. forces struck roughly 90 Iranian military targets, with CENTCOM now saying that the operation was aimed at protecting commercial shipping in the Strait of Hormuz. A lot of things going boom on the coast. And then number one, okay, you may not think this is the number one story, but as a Taco Bell enthusiast, I feel obligated to share that have pulled several ingredients from the menu amid the spread of that parasitic infection that causes explosive bathroom emergencies.
0: Yes.
2: Sometimes for weeks, they're saying.
1: Yeah, but it's like guac and stuff like that. I mean, it's like the staples of, you know, Taco Bell.
0: Well, I was going to say, a lot of people are like, isn't that Taco Bell on the regular?
2: How'd you ever know?
1: Well, Taco Bell, by the way, is encouraging customers. If you've eaten there in the last, 24, 48 hours, make sure your phone is charged.
0: And for the record, I like Taco Bell.
2: Oh, I love Taco Bell.
1: I love Taco Bell, too.
2: I never feel like it's a great decision afterwards, but it's an enjoyable experience.
1: In the moment, though. Yeah. Oh, man.
0: I am bummed because I got that story earlier, not just from Taco Bell, but I don't know if you see this headline. If you can just read it, David.
2: Diarrhea causing parasite spreads in multiple states.
0: That was going to be my story coming up because I knew it would freak Scott out. Well, I could just hear him going, oh, no. Oh, no.
1: The whole idea of parasites.
0: Mm-hmm.
1: That's why I never eat guacamole.
0: Yeah.
1: Mm-hmm.
0: Well, and that is, he's not joking. That's the word to describe it. It is explosive diarrhea, not just diarrhea.
1: Well, we all know what that means.
0: Yes, we do.
1: If you've lived long enough and boozed hard enough.
0: Of course. It came out yesterday, the 2026 Emmy nominees, which doesn't mean a whole lot to me. But I'm like,
1: shows I've never seen.
0: This is amazing.
1: I know.
0: You go down the list. And I'm like, I got to ask these guys if they've seen any of these shows.
1: Yeah.
0: Okay. Best drama series, Diplomat.
2: Nope.
1: Nope.
0: The Gilded Age.
1: Nope.
2: Nope.
0: Night of the Seven Kingdoms.
1: Nope.
2: Nope. I have never heard of any of those.
0: Paradise.
1: Never heard of any of them either.
0: That's Hulu. The Pit.
2: Mm-mm.
1: I've heard of it.
0: HBO Max. Pluribus.
2: Nope.
0: Slow Horses.
2: No.
0: That's Apple TV. Your Friends and Neighbors.
2: Nope.
1: No.
0: Your Friends and Neighbors is the only one I've seen.
1: Well, that's one.
0: And then Best Comedy Series. You can go down the list. Abbott Elementary. The Bear.
1: I've seen
0: Hacks. Margo's Got Money Troubles. Nobody Wants This.
2: Nope.
0: Only Murders in the Building. Shrinking. Widow's Bay. No one's seen anything. This is the Markley, Van Camp, and Robin Show.
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8: The judge in the Charlie Kirk murder case rules in favor of the alleged killer. I'm Mike Trina from the 24-hour Breaking News Center.
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11: We have a wreck in downtown Dallas that you're going south on 45, taking the exit ramp to go west on I-30, and you're going to have about a 5 to 10 minute delay through there. Also, there's road work on 114 westbound between Kimball and Carroll in the left lane, and that's about a 5 minute stroll. Also, if you're traveling 30 eastbound at Longview Avenue on the west side of Fort Worth, there's road work in the left lane that'll hold you for 10. With WBAP First Traffic and Weather on the ones, I'm Juwedy Hardy.
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16: Today, sunny, breezy, and hot with a high near 102. Winds out of the southwest, 10 to 20 miles per hour. Will be breezy and warm all night, lows 78 to 82. Tomorrow, sunny, breezy, and hot to wrap up the work week. Highs 100 to 102. Southwest winds again, 20 miles per hour. And on Saturday, partly cloudy, a little more humid, but still a high near 100. Starting on Sunday, rain and thunderstorms will be coming through, and we expect to see more showers and thunderstorms Sunday night, Monday, and even Tuesday. I'm meteorologist Brad Barton.
8: And that's your forecast from the WBAP On-Time Experts 24-7 Weather Center. It's 93 degrees in both Dallas and Fort Worth. 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It's day four of a preliminary hearing in Provo, Utah, to decide whether there is enough evidence to try Tyler Robinson, the suspect accused of killing Charlie Kirk. During the hearing, Judge Tony Graff ruled that certain sections of a video interview of Robinson's roommate Lance Twiggs could not be played in court or released to the public. The family of Charlie Kirk was in attendance for the hearing.
24: This portion shall not be transmitted into the courtroom because of certain statements made in there that do not serve the interests of justice for publication.
8: Attorneys for Kirk's widow, Erica, advocated for the full release of Twiggs' interview, while the defense argued it could taint a potential jury pool. Your money news brought to you by NetWorthRadio.com. 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
28: 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That was from 2.2%, meaning home prices are now expected to rise more slowly than inflation.
8: Fox's Darren Botello reporting. Checking Wall Street, the Dow back up today, 202 points to 52,550. NASDAQ in the green by 240 to 26,111, and the S&P 500 also in the green, up 53 to 7535. 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I'm Mike Trina.
29: Another 100-degree day ahead as we wrap up the work week, but some big changes headed our way. Brad will be tracking it all starting at 5.
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15: 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These apps are built to be addictive, so kids, all of us in fact, will keep coming back for more, even when we are made to feel worse. It's bizarre. You might need to help your son or daughter reset their algorithm by unfollowing certain accounts and following or interacting with more positive ones. They might need suggestions of other healthier things to do, or to see you leading the way by example and putting your own phone away. In the run-up to bedtime, everyone's phone should go away, no questions asked. And if you need some help, sort of, I guess, resetting expectations, try engaging parents of your kids' friends for a more coordinated effort. I'm Dr. Sanjay Gupta, helping you live a better life.
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0: The Markley, Van Camp, and Robbins Show. Thank you very much for being here. I'm Jamie Markley, the Gen Xer. David Van Camp, the Millennial, and the Sexy Boomer, Scott Robbins. Mm-hmm. Okay, so Graham Blattner, he does this 11-minute video, puts it online, dropping out of the race, and it's just not fair because he didn't do anything wrong.
2: Mm-hmm.
0: But now the mean Democrats aren't going to give him any help at all, so he's got no choice but to get out because he wants to protect the movement.
2: Yes, that, or something to that effect, yes.
0: And slinging BS right and left.
2: He was lashing out at the... I mean, this is one of those things where every single person involved in this is just a terrible person.
0: Yes.
1: You know, you're right about that. That's true. Yeah, 100%
2: it's,
1: of them.
2: Yeah, it's like they all deserve each other. The Democrat Party, Graham Blattner, they all deserve each other. But yeah, he lashed out at the party for pressuring him to drop out after those rape allegations came out.
0: Mm-hmm.
19: We live in a political system that is not built for normal people.
0: Okay.
19: It is a system that is built structurally to make sure that movements like ours cannot flourish. That if they begin to succeed, they can be crushed.
0: I don't know. They don't seem to be crushing it very well in New York, dude.
2: No.
1: You got the nomination.
0: I know. But now they decided, you know, because of these untrue allegations. I mean, all the other stuff from his past wasn't enough, apparently.
2: Right.
1: No, exactly.
0: But now it's different because you have what a liberal woman that's saying, well, yeah, he basically raped me.
1: Yes. Yeah, the conservative woman, we don't...
0: Yeah, who cares about her?
1: Hearsay.
0: Exactly.
1: Politically motivated,
19: what
1: man.
19: We have accomplished here, you made possible.
0: Wait a second.
19: The people of Maine, the volunteers, the voters, the grassroots donors, and I have all the faith in the world that we could win if we could continue to harness that.
0: So wait a second. You're this big man of the people, and you're going to fight, but the political establishment's so strong, you got to get out, and you're innocent.
2: Yeah, and... In the video, right, in the video he says, yes, I'm innocent, this is all a bunch of BS, the establishment is coming after me, however, we beat the establishment. What?
0: I know. You do need a speechwriter or something, dude.
19: But the brutal political reality is that they are going to take everything away from us.
0: Okay. They're the oppressors. We're the oppressed.
2: Right.
0: It all goes along with your Karl Marxism stuff.
1: Back to smelling like brine.
0: It's too bad.
1: Yep.
0: Yep. Okay, so Trump took the old Air Force One. You know, there's been a lot of talk about...
1: The old Air Force One.
0: Yeah.
1: Old, yeah. Okay.
0: Not the brand new one.
1: No.
0: Because that one, who knows? Does it have the safety features that we need? Because all this stuff with Iran's going crazy again. And ABC actually had the story with Martha Raddatz this morning.
3: Yeah, Michael, multiple sources familiar with the plans told ABC that the Secret Service urged President Trump to fly out of Turkey on the old Air Force One instead of the Qatari-gifted plane out of an abundance of caution because of the escalation with Iran. The Qatari-gifted plane left Turkey earlier in the day for an Air Force base in England, a move Trump claimed was for members of the U.S. military to tour the aircraft. The change in plans was not prompted by a specific threat, but influenced in part by differences in the plane's security capabilities, two U.S. officials told ABC News. Michael?
0: In other words, could the Qataris have done something with that plane that we don't know about?
2: Right.
0: Can we really trust the Qataris? Is that what your gut was when you heard that?
2: Yeah, that was a big part of it. Well, that was, you know, I didn't really care that much about getting the plane, but I did think, man, yeah, you're going to have to strip that thing down to the bolts to make sure that you don't have surveillance in it or whatever.
0: Oh, I remember us talking about that, yeah, months ago. I think you brought it up then. Yeah. Smart, though. Abundance of caution.
1: Well, you want to check it out with a mechanic before you buy it. Yeah.
0: Well, dude, I know this is just probably some sort of jamoke thought, but I'm like, listen, that kid at Butler got on the roof and took a shot at him.
2: Yeah.
0: That should never have come close to happening.
2: Yeah.
0: So, yeah, probably a good idea, just an abundance of caution, yes. All right. It's that time. We do it a couple of times a day. Go around the table. It may not be the biggest story out there, but it caught your attention. You want to bring it in. Well, David, today, what's your story?
2: All right. Well, we have a new unhinged, well, this is a poem, actually, from Jennifer Lewis. She's the actor. She's on the show, or was on the show, Black-ish. She also was in Sister Act 3. Yeah.
1: Who saw that?
2: Heavy hitter.
0: Oh, right.
2: Yeah. And she has done some crazy things. Like, we had the video a while ago where she was ranting about Donald Trump and fascism, and she just screams, I know what mental illness looks like.
4: I know what mental illness looks like.
2: Yeah. Well, that's now... She has posted this in reaction to the tragic story out of Mississippi. Nolan Xavier Wells, you may have heard something about this. He's an 18-year-old. He's black. He went on a boating trip in Mississippi with his friends. The friends that have shown up in the pictures are white. Mm-hmm. He stayed behind on Horn Island while his friends went back to shore. They found him. He didn't come back. They found his body near where he was last seen on the island talking to a girl. There is a video that went viral, though, of him arguing with a group, and that's brought out a lot of speculation. Ben Crump is involved now.
0: They had that on ABC,
2: yeah,
0: too, of course.
2: That the white kids killed him or something.
0: Right.
2: Something. And I don't know what happened, but the cops are saying, we don't think this is foul play. He drowned. But they are investigating it, which is appropriate. You want to make sure that if something did happen, you want to bring the perpetrator or perpetrators to justice, of course.
0: Mm-hmm.
2: But Jennifer Lewis has already decided, yeah, this was murder, and she's got a warning to Whitey.
0: Oh, okay. Roll it.
5: Stop killing our children, son of a...
0: What?
5: We don't care if you think you're rich. We love our children and the color of their skin, and we're getting tired of being called as the next of kin. You twisted monsters are going too far. Whoa. Don't you know your own children will suffer if you keep magnifying this civil war?
0: Oh my gosh.
2: That's unhinged, dude.
0: Well, this has never been more appropriate.
4: I know what mental illness looks like!
0: Yeah.
2: Well,
0: you really need to see somebody.
2: Well, look at the stats. If you're tired of black kids getting killed, talk to other black kids.
0: Well, yeah.
2: Like, I don't know what happened to Nolan Wells, but yeah, this just makes no sense that white people are just going around killing a bunch of young black men.
0: No. Well, no, I think the last stat was there's a 23 times more likelihood of a black killing a white than a white killing a black. That's just a stat.
2: Mm-hmm.
0: The media never wants to talk about that.
2: No.
0: That was within the last year. I don't know what it currently is. But like people like her have been told this lie for so long. You just believe it.
2: Well, it's the same reason why there were liberals who believed in 2020 that 1,000 black men unarmed were killed by police every single year.
0: Yes.
2: That's off by about what, 985?
0: 86.
2: Yeah, or 86, yeah.
0: Yes, because it was 14.
2: Yeah.
1: Well,
2: yeah.
1: Margin of error.
0: All right, Scotty, what do you got for your story?
1: I don't know how you feel about this one. Caitlin Clark's season has been certainly dominated by headlines surrounding the physical play. She's been getting hammered all year long, and that's not me editorializing. That's me watching the highlights of these games.
0: Mm-hmm.
1: Now a group of United States lawmakers are trying to make their voices heard with the WNBA. Led by Republican Study Committee Chairman Representative August Pfluger from Texas. David, you familiar with him?
2: With who?
1: Is August Pfluger? Flegger? Flegger?
2: Mm-mm.
1: Okay, thank you. I don't have to worry about mispronouncing it then. A cohort, by the way, of congressional representatives wrote a letter to the WNBA commissioner over what they called repeated acts of unnecessary physical hostility and violence toward Caitlin Clark. The 11 Republican lawmakers said Clark has faced aggression on the court and outside the court on social media. And it's high time for the league to put a stop to it. They said also said some of these things, by the way, seem to be racially motivated. They said, in addition, concerning reports suggest that many of these attacks against Caitlin Clark may be racially motivated. You know what? I'll tell you, that never crossed my mind.
0: Yes, it did. Of course it did.
1: I like the way he said that, though. They might be. We don't know, but we think they might be.
2: So these are congressional Republicans demanding answers of the WNBA
1: over
2: Caitlin Clark?
1: What's going to happen here, huh?
2: I want to know what's going to happen with voter ID.
0: Yeah. You know what? I hear that story, and I'm like, do something else.
1: Right, exactly. I felt the same way. And I'm good with the knocking it off with trying to kill her. I think it's bad for business.
0: Yeah, the league's got to police itself on that.
1: The league's going to tank without her, and they know that. They should know that anyway.
0: But getting politicians involved?
1: Yeah, that's where I draw the line on that one, too.
0: Yeah.
1: I do. I only brought this up because I thought it was funny that might be racially motivated.
0: Yeah. Well, of course.
1: Maybe.
0: Yeah. A lot of jealousy there.
1: Oof.
0: For my story, I have a different Lewis. Not Jennifer in this one. It's Huey.
1: Oh, Huey. It's his birthday the other day.
0: Well, he's got hearing loss bad.
1: I know he does.
0: So much that music's no longer a part of his life.
1: No.
0: He was on a podcast talking about it. And for some of us that listen to loud music or, you know, played in some bands or whatever around loud stuff, maybe you've lost a little bit of hearing. It's the old cautionary tale, I would say.
6: I can't hear music. Music is not part of my life anymore. I can't find pitch in the music. See, the technology that I use on my cochlear implant, it breaks everything down into digital bits. Speech is easier to listen to than music. The cochlear, which is my only reliable form of hearing, distorts the music a little bit in the same way it distorts people's voices. It makes pitch impossible to hear. I can hear conversation. If I pull these things out, I'm deaf.
0: Man. And the thing is, if he was still out there, they'd be raking in cash.
1: Oh, yeah.
0: With all the hits they had and, you know.
1: The nostalgia acts that make tons of money.
0: Yeah. Oh, my gosh. Yeah.
1: Package that tour with a few of these other bands. Yeah.
0: Oh, yeah. Yeah. The old cautionary tale,
1: plays
0: man.
1: Plays a lot of golf now.
0: He's always been pretty good.
1: Yep.
0: That's why he named the album Four, right?
1: Yep.
0: That followed up Sports. Yep. See, I know my Huey. Come on. Okay. Boy, Assault by Seagull. Nimrod's in the News is coming up. That's a wild one.
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20: We do have road work today in the Southlake area on 114 westbound between Kimball and Carroll. They're in the left lane, and it's just going to hold you up for about 3 or 4 minutes. Then there's an accident. This is going to be 114 westbound Winding Meadows. That's in the Harriet Creek area behind TMS. And then 30 eastbound at Longview. The left lane is blocked. This is construction. You're backed up 10 minutes. With WBAP First Traffic, I'm Judy.
14: A better life with Dr. Sanjay Gupta.
21: There are lots of things you can measure to get an idea of how healthy you are at any given moment. Temperature, heart rate, blood pressure, just to name a few. But how about how healthy you will be and how long you're likely to live? According to a new study out of the University at Buffalo, two simple strength tests are pretty accurate at predicting longevity in older women. One is hand grip strength, and the other is how quickly people can stand up from a seated position without using their arms. By the way, I remember interviewing former President Jimmy Carter when he was quite old and being really impressed how he just popped out of the chair without using his arms. Not a lot of older people can actually do that. But I think the message here is that maintaining strength as you age is going to help you perform everyday activities, but also help you avoid injury and stay independent. I'm Dr. Sanjay Gupta, helping you live a better life.
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0: The Markley, Van Camp, and Robbins Show. 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
0: News update, David Van Camp.
2: Well, there's a Chinese restaurant in the Bay Area that's fining parents for out-of-control kids.
0: Really?
2: I kind of like this. Well, it actually just sounds like they're making them pay for any damage. But he says, yeah, I've had enough of these poorly behaved children in the restaurant. Like one, this isn't on the kid, but one customer changed a dirty diaper next to another customer who was dining.
1: Oh, see?
2: That's gross.
1: Yes, it is.
2: But yeah.
0: Who does that?
1: People who don't care.
2: Yeah, he says, running around, shouting, making noise with utensils, that will not be tolerated. One parent, they sent him a bill for $327 because the child smashed a credit card machine. Another parent was charged $109 after their kid carved designs into a table with a utensil.
0: Oh, my gosh. I know. Well, you go out in public and you see kids misbehave all the time, but carving something into a table.
2: So he's put it on the menu now because he says, yeah, I don't want employees to be in the position of telling parents you have to pay for this. But
0: yeah, no kidding. I don't know if you heard what happened in Florida. Some Chinese nationals got arrested. Another massage parlor operation.
2: Uh-huh.
0: Oh, yeah. Miami-Dade Sheriff's Office ran an undercover operation targeting massage parlors. And they arrested at least 12 Chinese nationals. Women, of course, caught offering sexual acts for extra cash beyond the standard massages.
1: At a massage parlor, if this is happening?
0: Yes.
1: Hell, you say.
0: Yeah. I don't know if there were any football owners there. Not in this story, at least. Robert Kraft, I think he wasn't at this one.
1: Jerry?
0: But yeah. And people are like, you see, this is what happens. And you've got some of these women that very well could be victims of human trafficking.
1: Oh.
0: Because Chinese organized crime networks work through a lot of these. Mm-hmm. That's kind of how it goes. So, yeah, I mean, it's not just, hey, people just trying to come here to make a living. No, a lot of times they're actually trafficking. Yeah. Is not good at all. All right, we got to get to Nimrod. Here we go.
3: When the going gets tough.
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4: I love the poorly educated.
0: All right. Nimrod's the news. We go to Scotland. Not a ton of details, only then just the main features of the story, because police haven't exactly explained how the seagulls were involved in this story, but a dude has been charged with assault when he grabbed two live seagulls and then beat someone with the seagulls.
1: Oh, my God.
0: Yes.
1: Dang.
0: Oh,
1: jeez.
0: The thing is, they say usually it's the seagulls attacking people.
1: Yes.
0: But this time, with an assist from this dude that grabbed him, he just boom, boom, boom. Just nutty. Don't know if a seagull has ever taken a sandwich from you or anything like that.
1: I've seen it happen.
0: It actually happened to my wife the one time I played Pebble Beach on our honeymoon. Mm. Yeah, seagull had her sandwich. Just boom, just like that.
1: Seagull ate my sandwich.
0: She picked it up and started beating this kid over the head with it.
1: Gosh!
0: I'm joking. She didn't do that. That's Nimrod's in the news.
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19: 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I'm Mike Traina from the 24-Hour Breaking News Center.
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18: On the ones.
20: Do watch for an accident if you're on 75. This is northbound at Lover's Lane. The right lane's blocked. It's about a 15-minute drive. 114 westbound Kimball to Carroll. They're working in the left lane. Add 5 to your drive. And 30 eastbound at Longview. They're working in the left lane. That's about 15 minutes. With WBAP, first traffic and weather on the ones, I'm Julie DeHardy.
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29: From the WBAP On-Time Experts 24-7 Weather Center. Boy, the heat is on today. We're talking 103 this afternoon. Not far from records at the airport. Dangerous heat indices. Heat safety top of mind, please. Low 100s again tomorrow with dangerous heat indices. Storm chances picking up early next week towards Monday and Tuesday. 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For WBAP News, I'm meteorologist Scott Lauriemore at the Weather Channel.
19: 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The U.S. has launched new attacks on Iran, and President Trump is threatening to escalate it even further. Aisha Hosni has more from the White House.
30: CENTCOM reports U.S. forces hit about 90 Iranian military targets, including their air defense systems, their coastal surveillance assets, their missile and drone storage sites, and also their naval capabilities and military logistics, the infrastructure along Iran's coastline. The U.S. is responding to Iran continuing to strike ships trying to transit the Strait of Hormuz.
19: Meanwhile, Iran has launched more terrorist attacks into neighboring countries in the Middle East. Your money news brought to you by NetWorthRadio.com. June home sales are up from last year.
31: The National Association of Realtors says existing home sales declined last month, down 2.4%. Home prices rose to a record, and mortgage rates were higher. The U.S. median sales price rose in June to $440,600. Ginny Coselda, Fox News.
19: Checking Wall Street's latest, the Dow is up 166 points to 52,514. NASDAQ up by 256 to 26,126. S&P 500 also in the green, up 52 to 7,534. 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
10: 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Okay, the Graham Plattner saga comes to an end.
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13: Well, the Party of Democracy is apparently going to have a convention where delegates will pick. To hell with the voters.
12: Yeah, they'll catacombs. bring the torches.
13: We don't want to have this backroom dealing, except now we do.
10: Right.
13: That's what we're going to do.
10: Well, that's part of what he said, too. No backroom deals. This has got to be for the people.
13: Right. Well, Graham Plattner put out this emotional video and defiant video.
10: Oh, yeah.
13: And then tried to say, hey, man, we only wanted a couple of things, and they're killing our campaign for it.
10: Okay. Here we go.
14: All we were asking for was health care.
10: Okay.
14: What's the end of genocide?
10: All the women were asking for was don't get rapey. Yeah. Anyway, go ahead.
14: To use our taxpayer dollars at home to uplift our communities instead of waging war overseas.
10: Mm-hmm.
14: We were asking for a fair system. We were asking for an end to the corruption. The end to the money in politics.
10: Democrats are the masters of that.
13: Yeah.
10: But I guess he's against the Democrats, too.
13: Yeah.
10: Okay. Right.
14: We were asking for real democracy, and we did it the right way, and we won.
10: So why are you getting out?
14: But now the ball is in the court of the Democratic establishment.
10: Mm. Well, that doesn't seem very courageous.
13: No, it doesn't.
10: For a man that says he's innocent, the women are lying. Never happened. Anything I've been accused of didn't happen. Mm-hmm. But I'm going to fold anyway.
13: Yes.
10: Not buying it.
12: Well, he's throwing the party under the bus now, though, isn't he?
10: Oh, yeah.
12: Yep, here they come.
10: Well, he's going to be man of the people.
13: Well, and they deserve it, too. They deserve to be thrown under the bus.
12: I agree.
10: Yeah, I agree.
13: It was,
12: yeah, I mean,
10: they all deserve each other.
13: It was totally nothing to see here, nothing to see here, nothing to see here, until then the polling comes out and they're like, okay, fine.
12: Lots to see.
13: Lots to see here. Here's an interview with Jake Tapper.
10: Oh, yeah. I didn't know if you looked around at all the things that have been written now about this debacle. I mean, even, like, Slate had a piece saying, you know, what a big mistake this was.
13: Well, the frustrating part to me is they're all acting like they were victims, like they were hoodwinked. Like, really?
10: There was one piece that I saw, and it was a liberal woman saying, the whole problem is the way they went about it. By going out there and saying, hey, this looks like a working class person.
13: Yeah.
10: Yeah, we'll just put him out there.
13: Yeah.
10: Yeah, this could be great. Oh, he's very charismatic. Yeah, you got to be a senator, man.
13: Yeah.
10: Just because he looks the part. And then it is that crazy thing that you brought the clips from before. They did the interview with the Wall Street Journal. The two consultants that picked the guy that then hired someone

0: You know, to vet him.
1: Yeah.
0: I don't know who they hired.
2: Dude, if I'm working in politics in general, I am demanding the name of the firm that supposedly vetted him, because that firm should never be used, ever.
0: No. And this is how they found him. It's crazy.
3: Well, so, I mean, we went through thousands and thousands of prospects. We, you know, through a number of means, you know, assessed just a huge amount of people. Then, you know, Liam pulled up this video of this guy with an oyster farm.
4: My name is Graham Plattner.
0: It's unreal, these two people.
5: Guy with an oyster farm.
0: Yes. And this dude is sitting there with his fiance. They're the two consultants.
2: Yeah.
0: I forget the dude's name. You'll probably remember it, David.
2: Dan something or other.
0: Yeah. Starts with an M anyway.
4: My name is Graham Plattner, and I live in Sullivan, Maine, the owner of Frenchman Bay Oyster Company.
3: And then she pulled up his FEC history and saw, you know, the money he'd given to Bernie Sanders and, you know, some other people. That was enough information to know that we had the best prospect that we'd maybe ever seen.
5: Ever seen.
2: Boy,
0: that's never going to stop being funny to me.
5: Ever seen.
0: Yes.
5: And by the way, Captain Oyster Farmer, all of those oysters, or the majority of them, go to his mom's restaurant.
2: Yeah.
0: Upscale restaurant.
5: Yeah, upscale restaurant.
0: Man of the people, yes.
5: He's selling to his mother.
0: Yes. And got a bunch of money for his house.
5: Mm-hmm. Yeah, $200,000 from Daddy-O.
0: Yeah. I mean,
5: yeah, he's just a working class. Man, working class guy. Yeah.
2: Did you see his Lorax mustache? Yeah.
5: Yeah.
2: He understands.
5: He is a Lorax.
0: How many of your friends do you know? They got 200 grand for a house.
5: None.
2: Zero.
0: I know.
5: None friends.
0: But he's just regular working class.
5: Yeah. Just a regular working class guy.
0: Well, I suppose he is to the two Nimrods that, right. You know, casting. We are. We've never seen anyone like it before. Like, huh? Gee whiz. That's your party.
2: Yeah,
5: pretty good.
2: Why do we have trouble with men?
5: Yeah.
2: I don't
0: know. Kidding.
2: We're trying to figure it out.
5: That guy.
2: He's a cartoon character.
5: He cannot go away. He needs to be on another campaign today.
2: MS Now needs to give him a show.
5: Oh,
2: my goodness.
6: Welcome to MS Now.
0: It's I got to play the other clip, man. When they talked about the vetting, the part of that.
7: How did you go about vetting him? And why did you?
3: We paid a nice firm a whole chunk of money. And
0: hold on a second. Okay, listen to this back. He can talk normal.
2: Yes,
0: like this part.
3: We paid a nice firm a whole chunk of money, and
0: I mean, he doesn't sound like the manliest of men, right there.
5: Slips into character at some point.
0: Yes.
5: Yeah.
0: Is that like a nervous thing? Is it a tick or something?
2: Dude,
0: that. I'm going to keep doing that as long as you keep laughing.
5: That's so funny, though.
0: Okay, go ahead.
3: Got some stuff back.
5: There we
3: some
5: are.
3: Of what you've seen on the news we got back. Other stuff we didn't.
7: Did the vetting process turn up the tattoo that became so controversial?
3: No.
7: And what was your thinking there?
3: I think if what the voter...
0: What kind of PI are you hiring?
2: Yeah, right.
0: You don't know about the tattoo that's been there for 18 years?
2: Yeah.
0: Never figured that one out.
5: The shirtless picture of him with
0: the
5: tattoo?
0: Yeah. All over the place.
5: Yes.
0: Yeah.
3: I think if what the voters wanted were people who were grown in vats and had never done or said anything that they might regret their entire lives, we'd have a very different country.
0: It is. I think it's a nervous thing.
5: It is.
2: It is incredible, man. The only thing that would be funnier is if it turns out that guy is actually like a super MAGA bro right winger, just looking to just completely tank the Democrat Party.
5: It's possible.
0: It would be one of the greatest punks of all time.
5: As you said, the guy, if you just saw him at the mall, he looks like a normal dude, right?
0: 100%.
5: Yeah.
0: Yeah, regular dude.
5: When you hear him talk, it's completely different.
0: Yes.
5: Wow.
0: Yeah.
3: Part of our thesis here is that people do not want their candidates grown in vats. They want people who are real human beings, and they want people.
0: That's part of your thesis. That people want real human beings as candidates.
2: Yes.
5: Yeah.
0: You spend hundreds of thousands of dollars on an education, and this is what you get.
2: Yes.
0: This kind of incredible insight.
5: Yeah.
0: Thinking outside the box.
5: We got the gig.
0: I know.
5: How did that clown get the gig?
0: Because they don't know regular people.
5: Jeez.
3: And they want people who do not look and sound like the background people who've been leading this country off a cliff.
5: Oh, my God. That must sound like you.
3: Century. And that was Graham.
0: Okay. All right. Man, did you hear John Fetterman clown him last night? Yeah. Oh, my gosh.
2: No, I didn't hear that.
0: Oh, bye-bye, P. Hustle.
2: Oh.
0: You're going to be known as a rapist. That's the only thing people are going to remember you by. Oh, it was vicious. Totally vicious. Okay. Enough of Graham Blattner. Okay, let's move to Greenland. Greenland back in the news.
2: Yes.
0: Greenland's in the news whenever Trump wants it to be, basically.
2: Pretty much, yeah, and whenever he talks to NATO. So, yeah, that came up, apparently. And President Trump, he has mentioned maybe removing some U.S. troops from NATO countries if, you know, maybe things don't happen with Greenland.
1: A lot's going to depend on Greenland. And a lot. I mean, you know, I make a very good deal on Greenland. And if we don't, maybe I will. And a lot's dependent on Iran. I mean, they want to help now. You know, it's a little late to think. Essentially, there's not that much fighting to be done. But some will depend on Iran. You know? When they had a chance, an opportunity to help, they chose not to. So, but we're sort of forgetting about that. And now they want to help. They all want to go in. They want to help on Iran so badly. But we don't really need help. It's little things. But we don't really need help.
0: Yeah, little things. Yeah. And then you had, some former Biden spokesperson trying to say Trump's confused and he's got some issues mentally or something?
2: Okay. Yeah, and out of all of it, it was Jen Psaki.
0: No.
2: Who was Joe Biden's press secretary, who's out there saying, you know, Donald Trump seemed to wander away a little bit.
0: Are you joking?
2: I'm not joking, dude.
0: Okay, roll the clip.
8: But perhaps the most humiliating thing that happened to Donald Trump this week, the thing, you know, that gets under his skin more than anything else, was his doddering performance on the world stage. It started as soon as he got off the plane from the annual NATO summit in Turkey. Trump meandered, you can see him there on the screen, down the tarmac until Turkish President Erdogan took him by the arm and told him where to stand. That happened.
0: What?
8: Then Trump held a series of bilateral meetings and press conferences where he seemed even more confused.
0: You've got to be joking me. This guy wandering around.
9: Shanga Kawawa.
0: Shaking hands with ghosts?
2: It really is.
0: For years.
5: Yeah, the leader of a country took Trump by the arm and they walked together.
0: Mm-hmm.
5: The Easter Bunny led Joe Biden.
0: That's true.
5: What are we talking about here?
0: Well, just not even making that up.
2: She is just very, very good at lying for her party.
5: Oh, man.
2: She's really good at it.
0: Little Red Langhood.
2: Yes.
5: You could shoot holes in that thing. I mean, that's ridiculous.
0: I know.
10: The Minister of Cobalt, daughter of Ireland. You can tell us a 48 slip. I'm thinking of home.
0: Home? You're not from Ireland. What are you talking about? My God.
11: Best Biden ever.
0: Yes. Right.
11: And F you if you can't handle the truth.
0: I know. I remember.
5: Sheesh.
0: Yeah. Okay. Yeah, forget about Secretary Num Num Num or whatever. It tasted good. Yeah.
10: Secretary. I'm not sure I'm going to do show away.
0: Yeah, you sharp. Yeah. Sharp as a tack.
2: Perfect.
0: That's what Jen kept saying. Sharp as a freaking tack.
5: Man.
0: Get that right. Okay.
12: Hawking Claw sauce.
0: Yeah, there you go. The five stories we're watching today. Straight ahead.
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16: We do have an accident for you on 35W. It's southbound at Garden Acres in Fort Worth. So that is causing about a five-minute delay. We also have the Dallas North Tollway southbound at Forest. Just wrapped up an accident. Still a couple-minute delay through there. And don't forget the road work on 30 eastbound at Longview in the left lane. And it'll hold you up for about 5 to 8 minutes. With WBAP First Traffic, I'm Julie.
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31: For more than a decade, the Environmental Working Group has put out a list of the so-called Dirty Dozen. These are the non-organic produce contaminated with the highest levels of pesticides. Well, this year, spinach topped the list, followed by kale, collard, mustard greens, strawberries, grapes, nectarines, peaches, cherries, apples, blackberries, pears, potatoes, and blueberries. Now, all these fruits and vegetables are part of a healthy diet, so no one is saying you shouldn't eat them. Point is, though, you could consider buying these items organic if and when you can, and then taking extra care when you wash them. The FDA recommends rinsing all fruits and vegetables, even the ones that are organic, under running water that is slightly warmer than room temperature. Don't use soap, bleach, or any fancy produce washes. I'm Dr. Sanjay Gupta, helping you live a better life.
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0: The Markley, Van Camp, and Robbins Show. Jamie Markley, David Van Camp, Scott Robbins, and now, the five stories we're watching today.
1: All right. A couple updates from the Tyler Robinson preliminary hearing. This is the man accused of murdering and assassinating Charlie Kirk. Now, the judge denied, this is number five, Erica Kirk's request to require all evidence be shown publicly in real time. The judge said, well, we're going to evaluate every piece of evidence individually for this portion of the proceedings.
2: Okay.
1: Basically to protect privacy rights, things like that. Number four, though, the judge says the recorded interview between law enforcement and Lance Twiggs, this is the former roommate and transferee lover of Tyler Robinson, that will be able to be played. Prosecution is arguing that Robinson confessed to Twiggs, and every time that's brought up, according to reporters in the courtroom, Tyler Robinson starts becoming uneasy and starts fidgeting every time the recorded testimony is mentioned.
0: I bet.
1: So I don't
0: know. It looked like they were playing it just a little while ago, yeah. Because you see the video, and I'm asking you off air, I thought, okay, I know this dude's a furry or whatever, but didn't he also identify as a woman?
1: I think he was transitioning, that's the word.
0: Well, in the video, he's wearing like a suit and tie, mm-hmm. being yeah. interviewed. Just
5: go to court, you play by their rules, you don't show up in a dress.
0: Well, who's going to tell you who you are?
5: Right. No, the judge is going to tell you who you are.
1: All right, number three, President Trump wants the Supreme Court to revisit their ruling on birthright citizenship. The rule with the court is that you have 25 days to ask for a rehearing, and at least one justice from the majority has to agree to it. Very rarely does that occur. Number two, Graham Plattner has dropped out of the Senate race in Maine after the Democrat Party decided to throw out the primary results because of those rape allegations. And then number one, U.S. forces struck about 90 Iranian military targets, with CENTCOM saying the operation was aimed at protecting commercial shipping in the Strait of Hormuz.
0: Mm-hmm. Listen, I'm not one of those people that believe that we're living in a simulation. I'll make that joke sometimes. But I know some people that actually do believe it. Mm-hmm. And then I see this story unfolding that you were just talking about, and this person's last name is Twiggs. I'm like, we are living in a simulation. What are the chances? All of a sudden, then a furry.
5: Yeah, Lance Furry doesn't quite have the same.
0: No.
5: Yeah.
0: But Twiggs, and as many times as you have said, Twig Boy.
5: Twig Boy, yeah. Well, that's one of David's favorites, too.
0: Oh, yeah, that is true.
5: I learned that one from David.
0: Really?
5: Yeah, Twig Boy. Yeah, David was the first person I heard say Twig Boy.
0: Yeah.
5: There I went go. With it because I like it.
0: Okay. Got it. Did you know Reese's Pieces is launching their first new product in 10 years? Do you care?
5: Hmm. Well, how are you, what are you going to do now with this?
0: Reese's Pieces chocolate cookie.
5: I knew it. Somehow.
0: Has a cookie bite in the middle.
5: Oh. Eh. Might be good.
0: The whole thing is just to keep somebody interested.
1: Yeah.
0: Right. Somehow, somewhere.
1: Why mess with success, though?
0: I suppose just because you'll get people talking about it, they'll make them say, well, I don't want that, but I want the regular Reese's Pieces. True. That actually sounds pretty good, mm-hmm. you know? Something else online, just goofy stuff. Type 2 fun. You ever heard of that before?
5: No.
0: Mm-mm. You can tell me if you've ever had type 2 fun. Type 2 fun is described as something that, when it's happening, doesn't seem all that fun, but you look back at it, and you're like, you know what? That was pretty fun. Sometimes people will mention, like, moving into a new place or going through a difficult period at work.
1: Yeah.
0: Working out, like a long run, something like that. And they'll look back and say, yeah, that was a lot of fun.
1: Yeah.
0: Anything come to mind?
1: I think sometimes, and maybe it's just nostalgia, being, like, completely broke as a college student. There are times I look back and I'm like, you know what? I had some good times, though.
0: This is the Markley, Van Camp, and Robin Show.
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16: Found a new wreck for you in Bulk Springs at 635 southbound at I-20 in the two left lanes. About a five-minute ride through there. There's road work on 114 westbound Kimball to Carroll Avenue. One lane's taken away, but it's slowing you down for 2 or 3 minutes. There's a wreck on 30 westbound at the East Loop with a 10-minute backup. With WBAP First Traffic, I'm Julie DeHardy.
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0: Your forecast from the WBAP On Time Experts 24-7 Weather Center. Today, sunny and hot with a high near 101. Heat index will make it feel like 104. Tonight, clear with a low around 79. Tomorrow, sunny and hot with a high near 99. It's 95 degrees in Dallas and 95 in Fort Worth. 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Faculty organizations file a federal lawsuit against the Texas Tech University System, accusing leaders of implementing unconstitutional classroom censorship.
6: The lawsuit targets system directives which require professors to submit course materials for review and halt teaching disputed subject matter. The plaintiffs argue the policy violates free speech and prevents them from addressing Black history and homosexuality. State law requires courses be certified as foundational, necessary for civic and professional life, and aligned with workforce readiness. Cameron Fairchild, WBAP News.
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7: There was little change in the number of new claims for unemployment benefits last week, down 2,000 for the week ending July 4th to 215,000. And continuing claims, those remaining on benefits, rose slightly to 1.81 million. The unemployment rate declined to 4.3%. Janine Coselda, Fox News.
0: 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The NASDAQ is positive by 301 to 26,172. S&P 500 also up by 60 to 7,543. 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

0: The Monthly Van Camp and Robbins Show. Jeremy Markley, David Van Camp, Scott Robbins. Okay, yeah, they're showing the pictures again in the courtroom of the Twigs dude.
1: Yeah.
0: That is the furry. Tyler Robinson's, like, either ex-lover or was lover when he allegedly shot, killed Charlie Kirk.
1: Yeah.
0: Okay. So, and that's going to get played all over the place. So then I wonder, as far as the conspiracy goes, how does that just keep moving? Because you know it's going to keep moving somehow, some way.
1: Yeah, that, well, yeah, there's, like, wannabe forensic analysts who are saying, well, the guy that's in the security photo couldn't possibly be Tyler Robinson because the person there is too tall. Just look at the markings on this concrete pillar or whatever. It's like, bro, you do realize that a lot of security cameras don't capture scale very well. Because right. It's more about identifying people and seeing people than it is, you know, making a Hollywood movie.
0: Yes.
1: I don't understand it. And I don't understand what the end goal would be for Tyler Robinson to be a willing patsy of any of it. Makes no
0: sense. Somebody's like, here, we got a job for you.
1: Yeah. And then you're going to get the death penalty for reasons.
0: Yeah. Was part of the conspiracy then he was supposed to get taken out before he was?
1: Yeah, but I guess the security at the Washington County, Utah Sheriff's Department is top notch. Israel couldn't get in there.
0: Is that the deal?
1: They can sell pagers, exploding pagers, to Hezbollah at a profit, but they couldn't crack the code in the Washington County, Utah Sheriff's Department.
2: Well, you know.
0: Right.
1: Foiled.
2: Again, darn it.
1: By rural Utah. Dang it.
0: Man.
1: How deep does this go? Yeah, so part of the testimony from Lance Twiggs that was recorded earlier in a deposition. It says, you know, he's talking about how Tyler told him that he was engraving the bullets ahead of a hunting trip that he was doing.
0: Got it.
1: And so, like, that's why I didn't necessarily raise any red flags, because apparently he was going to go hunting. Just didn't know that this had something to do with hunting a human.
0: Got it. You know, the thing with Erica Kirk.
2: Yeah.
0: Everyone grieves different. Some people want to criticize how she was grieving or was too flashy. Okay. But saying she's a part of it, all of that, it's beyond to me.
1: Oh, it's sick.
0: Just, yeah, it's vile. And everything that family's been through, and Charlie Kirk's parents, just awful. I mean, it's been said a million times, I know, but it's bad enough to go through that. Watching your son be murdered, your husband, you know, in public, and then to have all this other nonsense go with it, yeah. It's awful. Okay, story about an illegal from Haiti, accused of chasing his coworker with a knife before fatally stabbing him.
1: Wow.
0: Meat processing plant in Coldwater, Michigan.
2: Jeez.
0: This is Valmir Dlemcy. He's 20. And Brandon Velasquez Chavez were arguing on the job together at Clemens Food. This was last week when the illegal immigrant ran after Chavez with a knife. And witnesses verify that, and then stabbed him in the back, killing him at the scene.
1: Hmm.
0: Okay.
1: Do you feel culturally enriched?
0: Not exactly.
1: Hmm.
0: No, I kind of know that stuff happens in Haiti.
1: Yeah.
0: It did not have to happen in Michigan.
2: Sure, he was provoked.
0: I have no idea.
2: Mm-hmm. He's just trying to feed his family.
0: Well, Valmir told investigators that Chavez had been using his assigned knife.
2: Yeah.
0: And then attempted to headbutt him while returning it.
2: There you go. Mm.
0: But police said no witnesses corroborated that account. They said no, they were just like fighting or whatever, and then he ran after him and stabbed his coworker to death. Okay. Now we're going to have some lefty group try to protect him from getting the old deport after this is all
1: said
0: and done.
1: We'll see if there's a senator available to go and, you know, have margaritas with the guy.
0: Yeah. Would not doubt it at this point.
1: Mm-hmm.
0: It's always something to, you know, protect the guilty, it seems like, from that party. All right, it's that time. We do it a couple of times a day. Go around the table. It may not be the biggest story out there, but it caught your attention. David, what's your story here?
1: This actually is kind of a big story. The Atlantic has a cover story about the end of the age of reading in America. And they talk to people who work at places like Harvard. And this is a story that has been coming up, and it's been accelerating since AI and also online learning.
0: Okay.
1: Because of COVID and all that stuff. So you've got a whole crop of students that have really, for years of their lives, were never in a classroom. Never really had to go do the work. Never had to sit in a classroom and, you know, read and write. Margaret Renix is Harvard's Assistant Director for Humanities and Social Sciences Support. Talked about a student who was struggling to read a book written in Old English. The book was not written in Old English. In fact, it was 1962's A Clockwork Orange. They could not read A Clockwork Orange.
0: Wow.
1: The student used ChatGPT to translate the book into an easier language. Not long ago, a Harvard sociology professor, troubled by course evaluations in which students said they resented the amount of dense reading they were assigned, asked Renix to speak to his class in defense of reading. She had to explain to students at America's most elite university, taking a course in a discipline rooted in written observation, argumentation, and analysis, that excerpts and summaries cannot capture the depth and sophistication of a complete primary text. Renix says that some students now view reading as an unnecessarily burdensome way of acquiring knowledge. By asking them to read, they think professors are arbitrarily withholding information from students by forcing them to get it through this more difficult medium.
0: Wow!
2: I don't have the words.
0: You gotta read!
2: Well, of course. Yeah.
0: That's not too tough.
2: Hey.
0: Man. You know, you knew the learning was going to suffer after COVID, all of that, but you didn't imagine this, did you?
1: No, and I guess, to be fair, there's been a drop-off that's been happening for a while, but yeah, it really, really took off after COVID as a result of the remote learning, and then you have AI tools available to you for free to summarize books for you.
0: That is true. I mean, you've heard of Blinkist, right?
1: Mm-mm.
0: It's like an app. Yeah. It will take a ton of books, and it will put it into basically a synopsis in 20 minutes. I've subscribed to it a couple of times. Just like, you know what? I never read this classic book. What is the whole thing about? And I read it in like 20 minutes. It's a pretty cool thing. Now with AI, it does that a lot too, of course.
1: Yeah.
0: And yeah, if you are a kid right now and you're assigned whatever, unless you do have this sort of desire for learning and you want to experience it yourself, most are going to just get the synopsis and yeah. Why, what's the takeaway of the whole thing?
1: Well, dude, there was a professor, I read this story, this unrelated to this, who suspected that in his class, because everybody did really, really well in the midterms, suspected that people had been using AI. Mm-hmm. And so he banned AI and made people, I guess the midterms were a take-home test. Take-home test. Okay.
0: I know.
1: They were a take-home test. So he made everybody sit in the room, actually, and write out answers. And the scores, outside of three students in the class, the scores dropped for the final exam.
0: I bet they did.
1: Precipitously.
0: Wow. All right, Scotty, what do you got for your story?
2: Well, I'm amazed sometimes at the reaction to this Plattner thing by some members of the media. One of those members, Donna Brazile.
0: Democratic operative years.
2: She said it is time. Then I'm glad he did. Mr. Plattner stepped aside and he'll be replaced by July the 13th. We go on. Plattner needs time to heal. Focus on his family and his well-being.
0: He needs to
2: time
0: heal.
2: To heal? Oh, how about God. The woman he raped?
0: No kidding.
2: He needs a good ass-kicking is what he needs.
0: All these Me Too people. It's something, man.
2: It really is. Yeah. Accused rapists take time off for self-care. Okay. All right. Again, what are we talking about here? How do you say that?
0: You've lost touch with reality in some sort of way.
2: You just can't put it down for a
0: second.
2: No,
0: you can't. You cannot.
2: Man.
0: Self-care. For my story, I was looking around at different things earlier this morning, and I saw it was sort of this headline. People of color share the whitest phrases of all time.
2: Oh, boy, this ought to be fun.
0: It is kind of funny, to be honest.
2: Yeah.
0: But I couldn't help but think, what if it were white people sharing people of color phrases, funniest of all time?
1: Oh, gosh.
2: Ah, raise it!
0: Oh, gosh. Oh, my gosh.
2: There's no way you could do that.
0: But you can't do that. I look at it. And so, you know, these people are talking about all these different sorts of phrases. One said, love it when someone says, you in what army? Haven't heard that one in a long time.
1: Yeah, that's been a while.
2: That's an old one, yeah.
0: Yeah, some of these get used all the time, by the way. There was another one. where's the... Oh, the whole thing. Don't do this to me right now. Where'd it go? There we go. Newsflash, buddy.
2: Yeah.
0: Who gives a flying...
2: Yep.
0: Can't say it. That one gets used in this studio by one member of the show.
2: Yes, I agree.
0: Mr. Rung.
2: Yes, sir.
0: Get a load of this guy. It's another white friend.
2: Yeah.
0: That one also gets used.
2: Get a load of this guy.
0: Oh, yeah. Who died and made you king? You just can't waltz in here. Yeah. Barking up the wrong tree, buddy. Oh, that's rich coming from you.
2: Yeah, that's a good one.
0: Yeah. I didn't realize these were white. But apparently.
2: It's because we are white.
0: Thin ice buster.
2: Yeah, you're. Yeah. Now, that's more of a dadism.
1: Thin ice buster?
0: Yeah.
2: That's a dadism there. You know, you're on thin ice right now.
0: Yeah.
1: I've been white my whole life, and I don't think I've ever called anybody buster.
0: No. But thin ice you've used, I'm sure.
1: Yeah.
0: Screw you and the horse you rode in on.
2: That's a good one. That's a classic there.
0: Oh, yeah, tough guy.
2: Yeah, that's a good one, too. Okay, tough guy.
0: Yeah, okay, tough guy.
2: Yeah.
0: Yeah. I don't give a rat's ass.
2: Yep.
0: Yeah. Classic. Oh, for crying out loud. Still. Yeah. All the time. I don't think anyone says, oh, nice language.
1: No.
2: I used to.
0: But not anymore.
2: Yeah.
0: Yeah. That gives you an idea what would be
2: nice
0: on there.
2: Mouth. Hey, nice mouth.
0: Yeah.
2: Yeah, that one.
0: Yeah, look what the cat dragged in. Yeah. That was a poison record.
1: I know. That's the first thing that came to mind.
0: Yeah.
2: Described your parents when you got home on the weekend, too.
0: Sometimes.
2: Oh, my gosh.
0: Jeez Louise, that's another one.
1: I have said that many times in my life.
2: Yeah.
0: Are we going to talk about the guy that chopped it and then lit it on fire?
2: Well, we all three brought the same story in today.
0: Is that a Nimrod? Oh, my gosh, it's insane. And a news update on the way.
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9: Accident working in Ball Springs, southbound 635, just after I-20. It's in the right lane. Traffic is slowing near Elam Road. Give yourself an extra 5 to 6 minutes to make it through that. Northbound I-45 heading into downtown. Looks like an accident on the ramp to eastbound I-30. Traffic still getting around this flatbed 18-wheeler, but it is slow on the ramp. Southbound I-35E at Empire Central, road construction in the right lane. Also southbound 35E at Market Center Boulevard. Crews are working in the right lane. A bit of a slowdown near Medical District Drive. With WBAP First Traffic, I'm Dave.
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0: The monthly Van Camp and Robin Show. Yes, a lot of people talk about the weight loss injections. I'm sure you've heard a whole lot about it. They do get results, but if you're one of those people that would like to lose some significant weight, but you really don't want to deal with needles, and maybe you've heard about some of the intense side effects, and you don't want to go through that, you don't want to be nervous at a family gathering or anyone really. What?
2: It's a whole thing. That side effects are brutal.
0: Yes, that's what I'm saying.
2: Yes.
0: But if I say depends, that's too much for you.
2: No, well, that and explosive and
0: So if you want...
2: It's just nasty.
0: The results, but all the other stuff, right. I can't even say it.
2: Right.
0: There's something out there that's working for a lot of people.
1: Well, yeah, so you're not worried about whether or not it's the shots side effect or you've got that, you know, diarrhea parasite making the rounds right now. 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
0: News update, David Van Camp.
1: Lance Twigg's testimony video being played in court right now. This is the trans lover, furry lover of the man on trial for murdering Charlie Kirk. Twiggs testifies that Tyler Robinson left their shared residence in St. George, Utah very early on September 10th around 4 a.m. So St. George is about 3:45 to 4 hours away to the site. Earlier evidence does show that Tyler arrived on campus around 9 a.m. So the timeline is adding up there.
0: Yeah. Mm-hmm. Not surprised. I mean, there are a lot of people with the opinion. We already know this.
1: Yeah.
0: No, this is all just sort of a formality.
2: Well, you got to do that, yeah.
0: I know.
2: Unfortunately.
0: Yes.
2: But I know what you mean.
0: Yeah.
2: It's frustrating.
0: Well, I think, you know, you probably didn't want to say it on air because you thought it would have been irresponsible. But off air, you're like, just shoot him and be done with it.
2: No.
0: I think a lot of people feel that way.
2: Yeah.
0: But you wouldn't want to say it, you know, on the show.
2: No, we got to go through the process, yeah. You know.
0: So I said it for you.
2: Yep.
0: How's
2: Thank
0: that?
2: You. I don't want to lose my law license.
0: No, I understand. All right, we got to get to Nimrods. Here we go.
22: When the going gets tough.
23: Damn it, this is too hard.
22: The dumb get dumber.
24: All right, Ian.
22: It's Nimrods in the News on the Martley, Van Camp, and Robbins Show.
23: I love the poorly educated.
0: All right. Nimrod's the news. Well, we all saw the story. I don't know the headline of the story that you saw, but the headline was, man set the garage fire with his own severed genitals.
2: Oh, God. Dang it.
0: I'm like, what?
2: Oh.
0: This is in Indiana. Dude cut off his, yeah, with a kitchen knife and then poured gasoline on it.
2: On it?
0: On it. It was severed.
2: Mm-hmm. So it's in his hand, he pours gasoline on it?
0: I think he threw it on the ground.
1: Yeah.
2: Oh, I was on the floor first?
0: Yes.
2: Oh, gosh.
0: And then set it on fire in the family's garage.
2: Oh, man.
0: This is Christopher Peden. He is 36. Fort Wayne. At the same time, fire officials were investigating the 2 a.m. blaze. Police were responding to a reported stabbing at the property. They quickly realized that the victim of the stabbing and the missing resident of the fire were the same person.
2: Oh.
0: And then Peden was located by cops, claimed to have been stabbed somewhere downtown Fort Wayne. But then he admitted he wanted to be truthful that he had, well, detached it with a knife and then poured gasoline on it and set it on fire.
2: An accelerant.
0: Yes. And now charged with arson. And that's Nimrod in the news.
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30: 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I'm Mike Trina from the 24-Hour Breaking News Center.
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31: Eastbound I-30 at Longview Avenue in Fort Worth. Construction set up in the left lane. Just the right lane is getting by. It's about an 8 to 10 minute backup to Spur 580. Watch for some road maintenance heading northbound on I-35W just after Rippey Street. Crews are working in the left lane. A little bit of a slowdown near Seminary Drive. In Southlake, watch for road construction heading westbound on Highway 114. This is between Kimball Avenue and Carroll Avenue. The traffic is down to just two lanes getting by. And an accident heading into downtown Dallas, northbound I-45. This is on the ramp to eastbound I-30. The ramp is partially blocked. For WBAP First Traffic and Weather on the Ones, I'm Dave Allen.
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9: 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We're soaring into triple-digit territory today and tomorrow. 103 this afternoon, 103 tomorrow, and dangerous heat indices to 110+. Heat safety top of mind, please. And we're barely getting down to 80 degrees for nighttime low temps. Storm chances come back to Dallas early next week towards Monday and Tuesday. 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
30: It's 97 degrees in both Dallas and Fort Worth. The United States is resuming military strikes on Iran, with President Trump accusing the terrorist regime of violating international agreements by targeting commercial vessels in the Strait of Hormuz. Greg Palcott from London has the latest.
10: CENTCOM saying some 90 sites were hit, including port cities along the Persian Gulf coast, an airport, and bridges further inland. The second night in a row of U.S. targeting. And that was followed again by Iranian strikes against U.S. military locations in three Gulf nations, Kuwait, Bahrain, and Qatar. Missiles and drones used in those attacks.
30: President Trump has been voicing his frustration with the Iranian negotiators, accusing them of lying and cheating. Your money news brought to you by NetWorthRadio.com. The average long-term U.S. mortgage rate drew closer this week to 6.5%. pushing up borrowing costs for prospective home buyers. Mortgage buyer Freddie Mac said the benchmark 30-year fixed-rate mortgage rose to 6.49%, up from 6.43% last week. A year ago, though, the average was 6.72%. Borrowing costs on a 15-year fixed-rate mortgage also rose this week. Checking stocks, the Dow up 189 to 52,537, NASDAQ up 310 to 26,181, S&P 500 in the green by 60 to 7,542. 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We've got the perfect way for you to cool down in beautiful Aspen. The prize includes round-trip airfare for two, a two-night hotel stay, a guided tour, and film festival tickets to hang out with the stars. WBAP salutes Lancaster. 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
11: Another 100-degree day ahead as we wrap up the work week, but some big changes headed our way. 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
15: A Better Life with Dr. Sanjay Gupta.
16: By age 35, two-thirds of American men will experience some degree of noticeable hair loss. And by age 50, about 85% of men will have significantly thinning hair. That's according to the American Hair Loss Association. 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
7: Well, they are playing a law enforcement interview now in the preliminary hearing for the trial of the alleged assassin of Charlie Kirk. And this interview is with Lance Twiggs. This is the trans furry who was also the boyfriend, girlfriend, lover of Tyler Robinson, the man accused of assassinating Charlie Kirk. And, I mean, there's a lot of clips that have come out of this, but, I mean, this one is again, pretty solid, as he is asked about surveillance photos of the person they believe killed Charlie Kirk.
1: Okay.
8: Do you recognize the person in these images?
9: I wouldn't say it with 100% certainty just because of camera quality, but that looks like him in terms of the shoes he's wearing, the sunglasses. I don't think I'd specifically seen him wearing that hat, but he was usually wearing a hat, and then jeans, so... It definitely, especially the bottom, the last two, definitely do look like him. Oh, they do look like Tyler Robinson.
1: That dude doesn't sound very feminine.
7: No.
0: Not at all.
1: But I never understood, was he identifying as a woman or just a furry? Wait,
0: no, he was, I guess.
7: Called him
0: okay.
7: Trans. Yeah.
1: Oh, that's right.
0: Yeah.
1: That's right. Okay, go ahead.
8: And you talked about that with your friends, right? This sounds like him.
9: Yeah, his friends, yeah. I don't remember if I talked about it with any of my friends. And then since I didn't have my phone after that for a while and I still am not using social media, I don't know, on my friend's end.
1: Yeah.
7: Well, there's another part of the interview here where he's talking about when Tyler Robinson got back home and how he was acting erratically.
8: Erratically? Okay. Was he pacing? Are they just sitting down, relaxing?
9: No, he was walking around a lot.
8: Right, and that's within the home?
9: Mm-hmm.
8: And did he talk about what he had done?
9: Didn't go into detail. I just asked him in person if what he said was true the night before, and he said it was. He started crying a little bit and said he wishes he hadn't done it. And then kept going around and... just doing stuff, I think, to keep himself busy or distracted or something.
8: Yeah. Did he talk about what he was going to do next?
7: Well, the video cut out there just for a second.
1: Okay.
9: And then eventually he said that he would talk to his parents or turn himself over.
8: Okay. And when you left, was that how you left understanding that he was going to turn himself in or go to his parents' house?
9: Yeah, and I didn't really want to be at our apartment while any of that was happening, regardless of what went down.
7: Yeah.
1: Well, I would say that's pretty good reason the defense didn't want any of that in front of the court.
7: Yeah.
1: Pretty damning.
0: Well, yeah. Mm-hmm. I mean, it's right there.
1: Yeah. Okay, so I can't help it now. My mind, what is the conspiracy that will come out of that?
7: Under duress.
1: That he just started admitting something that he didn't do?
7: Yes.
1: Even though, boy, it looked so much like him, and he said he did it,
7: mm-hmm.
1: and he wished he wouldn't have done it, and he's going to turn himself in.

0: but somehow through some sort of psychosis, he talked himself into that.
1: Yes.
0: Okay.
2: Who knows, man?
0: I know.
2: I'm waiting for Candace to give me the sign. What's it going to be?
0: Yeah.
1: I don't know. A couple hours ago, she said, keep going. We are winning. Full max every day for Charlie. Death to the careers of all those who betrayed him and went along with this farce. Dude. What are you supposed to say about that? I don't even know.
2: I don't know.
1: It's just gross, kind of funny in its own way.
0: Yes. Sad. It's like the multitude of emotions you get from following any of that.
1: Mm-hmm.
2: But there's a large segment that believes every bit of it. And you got to keep feeding that beast every day.
0: How large is that segment?
2: I don't know. It has to be pretty large. I mean, she's making a living doing this.
0: Yeah. Getting somehow. Clicks and whatever.
2: Yeah.
0: Yeah. At some point, that runs out.
2: I'm assuming.
0: Yeah. Well, I mean, even at this point, if people are going to believe what they want to believe.
2: Mm-hmm.
0: And if they want to think it's some sort of crazy conspiracy and it really wasn't this guy, I don't know how you prove it to that person.
2: Maybe become the female Alex Jones kind of thing. I don't know.
0: Is Alex Jones on this too?
2: No, I don't think he's on this. Not that I'm aware of.
1: There's someone who used to work for him, or I forget the guy's name, who's kind of on that. I know for a few months ago, at least, Alex Jones was like, I'm at war with Candace Owens. Like, I mean, just was going after her. I don't know if that's because he was mad she was stealing his bit or what.
0: Not quite sure.
2: The conspiracy bit was stolen.
0: Okay.
2: Yes.
0: And of course, it is a conspiracy around Graham Plantner because he's innocent. He said so.
1: Right.
0: All these women, part of some sort of cabal, I guess, that made up all these stories about him. Mm-hmm. Someone held him down and made him get a Nazi tattoo.
1: Yes.
0: Someone made him get on that site that's a home for pedos. Someone else... made him force his way into this woman's apartment, and then or she made it all up. What a bunch of nonsense.
1: Yeah.
0: So finally, he drops out, and then you've got all these people reacting to it,
1: mm-hmm.
0: especially on the Democratic side. Well, he lied to us. He assured us. What?
2: He lied to us.
1: You're just admitting that you're dumb then. Okay.
2: Right. Exactly.
0: So a woman that's more conservative makes the accusation, you know, credibly... Eh, you're not going to hear that. But now we've got this woman who's actually liberal that likes his politics that says, well, yeah, he raped me. You believe her?
1: Yes.
2: She plays on the right team, man.
0: Well, okay.
1: Yeah, there's that. And then also poll after poll showing him about to get destroyed by Susan Collins.
0: Well, don't be cynical, David.
1: It's like, okay, you got to go.
0: Yeah.
1: I thought this was some world-class spin from former Biden press secretary Jen Psaki.
0: Okay. I haven't heard it yet. Go ahead.
3: It is an end to what has been an unpredictable, incredibly tumultuous, at times fascinating, simply because of the political story, and ultimately deeply enraging political career for Graham Plantner, enraging for all of us. And we have covered this race from the very beginning on purpose, because I think it's important that we don't put our heads in the sand and just project upon all of you what we think and only talk to people at a table in Washington, D.C. I think one of the most important things we can do is listen to voters, to watch and to try to understand what is happening in this country, even if it doesn't totally make sense.
0: You say it all the time. You never do it.
1: Yeah. It's like we need to listen to the voters. Oh, his polling's really bad and you got these rape allegations. All right, we're actually just going to do like a primary convention.
0: Mm-hmm.
1: Yeah, we're going to have delegates. We are actually going to let party officials pick the person because we don't trust the voters.
0: Yeah. Other news out there. Oh, I saw that Fox Digital did an interview with that student in West Virginia, the girl, that had talked about being, well, sexually harassed in the locker room by a dude.
2: Oh, yeah.
0: You know, when the whole Supreme Court decision
2: like in
0: came out.
2: Middle school, right?
0: Yes.
2: Yeah, jeez.
0: This should have been talked about a lot more than it ever was.
1: Mm-hmm.
0: Because you had so many on the left saying it never happens. It's very rare. All these people want to say that males are dominating women's sports. They're not. They're not making anyone uncomfortable in the locker room. Well, my gosh, if you'd followed this story.
2: Yeah, he was verbally that way.
0: Oh, yeah. You know, he went in telling girls to suck.
2: Yeah, right. That was the oral thing. Yeah.
0: And then saying... I'm going to stick my in your and your and so, you know, these girls go and they complain, hey, this is what's happening here. Nothing happened.
2: No.
0: which is absolutely crazy. People saying, hey, girls deserve to be in this space and not be harassed this way. Which is just, it's nuts that it ever got there. But they did the interview with her, and she just said, yeah, I'm glad that the Supreme Court ruled the way they did. I definitely have a sense of peace about it all. Said, although I had to go through all of that, she said, it doesn't make up for what I had to go through. I know that the other girls can be protected, like my sister and my friends who are still on the team. Wow.
2: Jeez.
0: Name is Adelaide Cross.
2: What do you do if that's your daughter?
0: I mean, you seriously. Raizel.
2: You just, you know.
0: Oh, yeah.
2: And when you, when you go to these people in authority and they don't do anything, they just sit on their hands. Oh, well.
0: She also sent a message to this person, to the dude.
2: Oh, I didn't know that.
0: Yeah. Telling them that Jesus Christ loves them and has a place for them.
2: Wow.
0: Very nice of her.
2: Gracious, considering, yeah.
0: Yeah, no kidding. She said the entire locker room changed after the dude joined the girls' team. Yeah, a lot of girls went out of the locker room, started going to the bathroom. They started changing in stalls because they were so uncomfortable.
2: Yeah.
0: I know, dude.
2: Yeah.
1: All for the delusions of one person.
0: Yes, because there were not adults to stand up and say, we're not doing this. Mm-hmm. Man. Yeah. Just sad that that even had to happen. But there you go.
2: And the kid, I'm sure, is the victim.
0: Oh, that's what the left will say.
2: Right, yeah, he's the victim.
0: Yeah, they deserve to play.
2: Yeah,
0: well, you can play, but you're a male, so you got to play on the boys' team.
2: But he's not really.
0: It's just the way it is. Yes. By the way, today is Fashion Day. How are you celebrating?
2: The way I do every day.
0: What T-shirt
2: and jeans.
0: And a hoodie.
2: Yeah.
0: Because it gets a little chilly in
2: here. It's like 12 degrees in here, yeah.
0: Yeah, part of it. David, anything special today? Kitty T-shirt or something?
1: No cat T-shirt.
0: Okay. Well, maybe later. It's day's still young. Okay, we got to get to a news update and the five stories we're watching today. Straight ahead.
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13: Eastbound I-20, as you approach Anglin Drive in Forest Hill, there's a stalled vehicle in the left lane. Police are on the scene. It's about a 10-12-minute backup to Campus Drive. Slow-moving maintenance vehicles heading northbound on I-35W, now approaching Morningside Drive. They're in the left lane. A couple of minutes backup to Rippey Street. Eastbound I-30 at Longview Avenue, road work underway. The left lane is closed, so only the right lane is getting by. It's about a 10-minute backup to Spur 580. And in South Lake on westbound Highway 114 between Kimball Avenue and Carroll Avenue, crews are working in the left lane, seeing about a 5-minute delay getting through the construction area. With WBAP First Traffic.
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18: For decades, the prevailing wisdom for someone who's had a heart attack has been to put them on beta blockers for the rest of their life. But new research suggests that might not be necessary, and that the benefits of these medications probably taper off after a year or two. On the whole, and for the average person, beta blockers are very safe and very effective. But, as with any medication, they can come with a cost. A financial one, and also potential side effects. We're talking about things like fatigue, dizziness, dry mouth, dry eyes. I want to be clear when I say that you absolutely should talk to your doctor before starting or stopping any medication. Point is, if you're years out from a heart attack and you're in otherwise good health, you might want to ask your doctor about discontinuing beta blockers. You want to, of course, keep up a healthy lifestyle, diet, exercise, and sleep. I'm Dr. Sanjay Gupta, helping you live a better life.
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0: The Markley Van Camp and Robert Show. Jamie Markley, David Van Camp, Scott Robbins, and now the five stories we're watching today.
1: Okay, number five, Graham Plattner has dropped out of the Senate race in Maine after the Democrat Party decided to throw out the primary results. Who cares about the voters? And instead, well, they're going to have a nominating convention at the end of the month, apparently. That's the plan.
0: Mm-hmm.
1: Number four, liberals are demanding answers after an illegal alien in Houston, they're calling him a Houston man, was shot and killed by ICE. The officers opened fire after he tried to flee the scene and rammed an ICE vehicle with his van. Yeah, but
0: oh, boy. That was all over ABC this morning.
1: Oh, yeah. Number three, President Trump wants the Supreme Court to revisit their ruling on birthright citizenship. So he's got 25 days to seek a rehearing. You got to have one justice from the majority to agree to hear the case again. Very rare, very difficult to get that done. Number two, the preliminary hearing of accused Charlie Kirk assassin Tyler Robinson is going on. Robinson's boyfriend, Lance Twiggs, his recorded interview is being played in the courtroom. He identified Robinson in surveillance footage and said that Tyler confessed and started crying when he got home and said, I'm going to go to my parents' house and I'm going to tell them and turn myself in.
0: Pretty damning evidence.
1: Where are the other receipts that I was told about that we're going to prove that he didn't do it?
2: Oh, yeah.
0: Well, everybody's waiting for that,
1: seems
0: David.
1: Like, yeah, seems like the prosecution has a lot of receipts.
0: Yep,
2: so I've been
0: sure
2: told.
0: Does.
1: Yeah.
2: Lots of them.
1: Number one, U.S. forces struck roughly 90 Iranian military targets, with CENTCOM saying the operation was aimed at protecting commercial shipping in the Strait of Hormuz.
0: Okay. I just happened to see on X, Brendan Carr, who's the FCC chair.
2: Yeah.
0: Said ABC is arguing to the FCC that The View is a bona fide news program.
2: How can you make that argument?
0: Just like Meet the Press.
2: Oh, come seriously, how do you make that argument?
0: And thus exempt from the political equal opportunity rules.
2: That's insanity. Have you watched the show?
0: And with that, he also included a clip that's 4 seconds. And it's Sonny Hostin.
3: It's we're in an existential crisis. It's urgent. We need to flip the Senate.
2: Yeah. Right? That's all you need.
0: We need to flip the Senate.
2: Yeah.
0: Yes. That is a tough argue for ABC.
2: Oh, gosh. It's insane. I don't know how you make it. I mean, again, that's 4 seconds.
0: Oh, gosh. We could pull up clip after clip.
2: Every day.
0: Yeah. Okay.
2: I mean, David's brought this up 100 times, how they're still in ABC. They're part of ABC News.
0: Yes. Yeah.
2: Which is amazing. Can they separate from that? Is that possible? Where they just put the show on?
0: You just won't name it a news program.
1: But the problem is their argument is that it's a bona fide news program, and therefore they don't have to deal with equal time rules. So right. They need it to be a news program.
0: But that's what I'm saying. They're going to have a hard time proving that.
2: I mean, it's impossible.
0: Yes. There's a job open right now. If you want to be a clue writer for Jeopardy.
2: Oh, gosh. That would be hard.
0: Think it would?
2: Oh, I think it would be very difficult in the form of a question.
0: How much do you think it pays?
2: How many do they have, I wonder? I don't know. $80,000 a year.
0: What do you think, David?
1: Yeah, I was going to say, I'll say $85,000.
0: Between $132,000 and $178,000 a year.
2: Not bad.
0: No. First, you have to pass the same tough online trivia test contestants take.
2: Yeah, that's going to be tough.
0: Yeah.
2: You got to get the right category.
0: Whenever you were in the hospital and we played Jeopardy,
2: it
0: was sort of the luck of the category, wasn't it?
2: It always was.
0: Yes. And, man, when you were recovering after your heart attacks, it would be wild to do Jeopardy with you, because the ones that I figured you would know, and I knew you knew, wouldn't come to your brain, and then the most bizarre stuff you would answer.
2: Yeah, that's the way my brain was. It still has been affected by it. That's why I say stupid stuff sometimes.
0: Well, what's our excuse?
1: I know, right?
0: Well, it's nice to have that in your back pocket.
2: I'm not responsible for anything.
0: No kidding. They actually said it's about 10 people that write.
2: Wow. I would have thought more, but that's sit in a room and write those questions. Golly.
0: Yeah.
2: How many shows? I don't know how many shows they do a year, but
0: I'm not sure.
2: It's a number, over 100, I'm sure.
0: It's like if you just had to write the rock and roll questions.
2: Oh, that'd be easy.
0: And a few political questions. Can we do that? Yeah. Maybe.
2: Sports
0: that'd be all right.
2: Even.
0: This is the Markley, Van Camp, and Robin Show.
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24: The numbers are in, and the Democrats are planning to spend over three times as much as Republicans on the Texas Senate race. I'm Mike Traina from the 24-Hour Breaking News Center.
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26: On the ones.
13: Southbound 75 at Campbell Road in Richardson, an accident blocking the HOV and the left lane. It's about a 10-minute backup now to the Bush Turnpike. In down a southbound I-35 at Empire Central, watch for road work in the right lane. There's also construction southbound 35E at Market Center Boulevard. The right lane is closed. A little bit of a slowdown near Medical District Drive. In Forest Hill on eastbound I-20, just before Anglin Drive, a stalled vehicle. The left lane is blocked. You're now looking at about a 15-minute backup to Campus Drive. With WBAP First Traffic and Weather on the Ones, I'm Dave Allen.
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24: Your forecast from the WBAP on-time experts 24-7 Weather Center. Today, sunny and hot with a high near 101. Heat index will make it feel like 104. This evening, clear, low around 79. Tomorrow, sunny and hot, high near 99. It's 97 degrees in Dallas and 98 in Fort Worth. 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The campaign numbers are in, and Clayton Neville has more.
8: Attorney General Ken Paxton's campaign for U.S. Senate says that he raised more than $9 million in the second quarter of this year. Most of the money reportedly was donated after Paxton beat incumbent U.S. Senator John Cornyn in the May 26th primary runoff. Meanwhile, State Rep. James Tallarico's U.S. Senate campaign claims that he raised $30 million in Q2. The Democratic candidate claims that's a record total. Clayton Neville, WBAP News.
24: 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John Deere owners should soon be able to fix their own machines. The Federal Trade Commission has secured a right to repair settlement with the farming equipment company John Deere. The company faced complaints for withholding repair software and forcing customers to use authorized dealers. It's Deere's second right to repair settlement this year, following a $99 million class action settlement in April. Checking Wall Street, the Dow is up 137 points to 52,485. NASDAQ in the green by 324 to 26,194. S&P 500 up by 59 to 7,542. 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
18: For decades, the prevailing wisdom for someone who's had a heart attack has been to put them on beta blockers for the rest of their life. But new research suggests that might not be necessary, and that the benefits of these medications probably taper off after a year or two. On the whole, and for the average person, beta blockers are very safe and very effective. But, as with any medication, they can come with a cost. A financial one, and also potential side effects. We're talking about things like fatigue, dizziness, dry mouth, dry eyes. I want to be clear when I say that you absolutely should talk to your doctor before starting or stopping any medication. Point is, if you're years out from a heart attack and you're in otherwise good health, you might want to ask your doctor about discontinuing beta blockers. You'll want to, of course, keep up a healthy lifestyle, diet, exercise, and sleep. I'm Dr. Sanjay Gupta, helping you live a better life.
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0: All right, then. The Markley, Van Camp, and Robbins Show. Jamie Markley, David Van Camp, Scott Robbins. Thank you for being here. The Robin Trifecta coming up in just a few. His top three stories of the day. News update, David Van Camp.
1: All right. Well, we got updates from the preliminary hearing of accused Charlie Kirk assassin Tyler Robinson. And the court showed the evidence, showed Lance Twiggs, the boyfriend, testifying under oath in a police interview about what happened, what he saw, what he knew, specifically about how Charlie Kirk, or I'm sorry, how Tyler Robinson was behaving after he got back. Here is more of that.
2: Okay. When did you first see him on September 11th? So this is the day after the shooting?
3: Yeah, I saw him when I woke up. Like I said, he was up and around doing a lot of stuff around the house. And then I think I saw him after that message where I said I'll come home and say I'm doing laundry, because I didn't want him going to my parents' house right then when he said there was probably cops outside. So I went back home, and it was just him there, and I said bye to him, and then he drove off. So I just went back to my parents' house.
1: And then there's redaction throughout this.
0: Okay.
1: And let's go.
2: Was he pacing? Was he just sitting down, relaxing?
3: No, he was walking around a lot.
2: Right, and that's within the home?
3: Mm-hmm.
2: And did he talk about what he had done?
3: Didn't go into detail. I just asked him in person if what he said was true the night before, and he said it was. I started crying a little bit and said he wishes he hadn't done it. And then kept going around and just doing stuff, I think, to keep himself busy or distracted or something.
2: Okay. Did he talk about what he was going to do next?
1: Then it's redacted there, but then he goes on to say he was going to go tell his parents and turn himself in.
0: Okay. So what do you think, Scott?
12: Well, I think a waste of time. I mean, we know he did it. We know it was him. Let's get on with it. Let's start the sentencing now.
0: Yeah. I think there's a lot.
12: I mean, I realize it's a process. It's a process, and I know that's what we do, and that's fine. But, geez, it's frustrating when you don't know for sure who did it and why he did it.
0: Yeah. Okay, switching gears. I saw another story that's just wild. I don't know if you happen to see it. A mom gave birth in her sleep.
12: What? Wow.
0: And nurses didn't find the baby until minutes later under a pile of blankets.
12: Is the baby okay?
0: Baby's okay.
12: Okay.
0: Baby's fine. It's just kind of wild. She had the epidural. Fell asleep.
12: I don't know how you fall asleep. Whoa, wow.
0: I know.
12: That's crazy. Okay.
0: I mean, I was there for three of them. I have no idea how you could fall asleep.
12: I don't either. Some people can fall asleep everywhere, anywhere, you know.
0: I guess.
12: Under any circumstances, yes.
0: Carolina Moreno tries to recall the moment she gave birth to her little boy. Some of the memories are a bit fuzzy because she wasn't awake when it happened. This thing is going viral now. A mom of three, she's 27, called the traumatizing experience she had when giving birth to her youngest. Said that she tested positive for GBS when she went in for her induction, meaning she needed to be given antibiotics before breaking her water. While labor with the other two kids it lasted longer, she said this time around she was already 3 centimeters dilated, cervix was thin, so they wanted to start the antibiotics right away. And then, just cut to the chase, she's out once she gets the epidural. And then after an hour had gone by, you know, she hadn't felt the epidural kick in. And then while she was asleep, nurses come back in the room to check, and there we are. She's had the kid.
12: Holy smokes.
1: Dang.
12: It slipped out, huh?
0: Yeah, I guess.
12: Wow.
0: Wild. Yeah, all I can imagine is telling this story later on and having women go, how is that possible?
1: Yeah, right. And so that kid is probably just going to be a hellraiser. I'm just guessing, because he had relatively easy birth there.
12: Quietly came into the world.
0: Yeah.
1: It's going to be an assassin.
12: It probably will be gangbusters, yeah, no.
0: Does that mean if you're coming into the world and it's a very difficult birth, then you're mellow?
1: Not necessarily. I'm just saying it would be ironic a little bit.
0: Yes.
12: If mom was so gassed that she just, you know. I don't know how you sleep through that, though, huh?
0: Yeah.
12: Isn't there pushing involved and all that? I mean, I've never been there, for one. Seriously.
0: What? Yeah, that at some point in time, that's what happens.
12: Yeah, that's what
0: for a while, you don't want to push, but then you want to push at the right time. Yeah. They're coaching you along with it.
12: My dad had a catcher's mitt on.
0: No, he didn't. He wasn't even in the room.
12: I don't know if he was or not. He's probably out smoking in the lobby. Yeah.
0: Old school, man. Those dads, they weren't in there.
12: Yeah, they weren't even allowed.
0: They were just ready to pass out the cigars.
12: Yeah.
0: Yeah. All right. You ready for your big three? Mm-hmm. Yeah, top that one. That's crazy.
12: I don't think I can.
0: Yeah.
4: Are you ready? One, two, three. It's the three most important news stories of the day.
5: I hit the trifecta.
4: Well, at least according to Scott Robbins. It's the trifecta on the Markley, Van Camp, and Robbins Show.
0: Every day about this time, Scott Robbins' top three stories, helped by his hero.
6: I'm Casey Kasem.
12: Never heard of that, giving birth like that, Casey?
6: Nope.
12: He had a couple of kids.
6: I'm ready.
12: Okay, he wasn't there for either one of those either. He was counting them down.
7: Believe me, I didn't want to go.
12: I know. Well, but it was you're the father.
1: He was trying to time the contractions, but he kept counting backwards, so it was no good.
12: Yes. Yeah. Well, it's the only way he knows how to count. He taught all of us
1: to
12: count.
1: Start with 40. No, we need you to count from one up.
12: Yeah.
6: Three.
1: All right.
12: There.
1: I know.
12: That's how we begin. Yeah.
1: All right. Number three, California's $20 minimum wage update.
12: Yeah, it just went into effect last month. $20 an hour. That's the fast food minimum wage, by the way. And since that time, you're never going to believe what's happened.
0: What?
12: Many, many, many, up to 20 locations in the California Metro, or LA Metro, have closed. Mm. KFC, Carl's Jr., Wendy's, Popeyes, Louisiana Chicken, Jack in the Box, among others. You want to know why?
0: Why?
12: Because the margins are very thin in that business.
0: Oh.
12: And a bunch of guys go, if I have to pay $20 an hour minimum wage, well, I'm going to shut her down. I got no choice. I can't make any money doing this.
0: So they just closed it up.
12: Closed it down.
0: Man.
12: Yep. I didn't realize the margin was only 1% to 3% in that world.
1: I feel obliged to do this just in case you're not familiar with it, but one of my favorite stories of just brazen corruption is that $20 minimum wage in California, where there is a carve-out for fast food restaurants that make and sell their own bread.
0: Why would that be, David?
1: Because one of the biggest donors to Gavin Newsom was the dude that owned Panera Bread.
0: Ding, ding, ding.
1: And by the way, you can't do it after the fact. You have to have been doing it before the law was passed.
0: Yes.
12: That was the craziest thing. And I forgot about that because this has been so far in the future when they announced it, right?
1: Yeah.
12: But now it's come to pass. And yeah, that's true. Gavin Newsom carved that out.
0: He did.
1: And no one knew bread. Why.
12: Yeah, well, Popeyes is having trouble making their own biscuits. You're like, no, can't do that.
7: Biscuits don't count as bread. Reach the top.
12: What are they made out of?
0: The Scott Robbins trifecta, top three of the day, up to number
6: two.
1: Number two, Palm Beach Airport has a new name officially.
12: Yeah, Palm Beach International Airport in Florida has formally been rechristened to President Donald J. Trump International Airport. Yes. And it was 89 years old. It wasn't known as that, but it is now. Hey, Trump, by the way, flew the big airline into that thing to christen it and open it up. And, of course, the left are out of their minds again because Trump names everything after himself, which is, I always think is funny. It's sort of just goad him, right? For instance, we got Trump Charms now in the cereal aisle.
0: No, you don't.
12: I'm making that up, but it would be cool if it was Trump King instead of Burger King. Just go right down the list on this stuff, right? The Washington Nationals are now the Washington Donalds. That would be awesome.
1: Well, Dairy Queen could be rebranded, but not Trump. It would be Tim Walls Queen.
12: Yeah, well, yeah, that's true. He can get in on that one.
0: Yes.
7: And the countdown continues.
12: I love the way he takes everything and just puts his own name on it.
0: Scott Robbins, trifecta, top three of the day.
6: And finally, one.
1: Number one, a singer who had a massive record has passed away at the age of 75.
12: 75 years old. Bonnie Tyler. Bonnie Tyler. She sang a Total Eclipse of the Heart.
0: Well, you played this on the Top 40 radio a lot.
12: Yeah, I did.
0: Yeah.
12: You said 83, right?
0: Yeah. Nothing I can do, total summer. Eclipse of the Heart. Big hit that summer.
12: It was the number one record for weeks.
0: Yep. Yeah, was that after? Yeah, it had to be after The Police.
12: Yeah.
0: Every Breath You Take.
12: Yeah.
0: I got to look that up.
12: I don't know. I couldn't remember that for sure, but I know we played the daylights out of that thing. It was one of those long songs, too. Like every Jim Steinman written song was like 5 minutes.
0: Yeah.
12: And that Total Eclipse of the Heart was, too. And it was really bombastic, all the big choir and chorus.
0: You loved it.
12: Oh, I liked it. I mean, I didn't pretend to like it. I liked it.
0: Yeah. Well, she was known for more than just one song.
12: Yeah. Holding Up for Hero. Yeah. Played that one, too.
0: Yeah. That's not very good.
12: No, this one isn't as good. This one's from a movie, too. I don't remember which one. Do you remember which one?
0: I don't remember which one.
12: Oh, wow. I'm surprised.
0: Well, it's the Top 40 World. Yeah. But I got to tell you, neither one of those were my favorite Bonnie Tyler song. Yeah. If I had to pick one.
12: A great song.
0: Yeah. That's a great song.
12: Yeah.
0: Yeah. Distinct voice, for sure.
12: 1978.
0: Look at you.
12: Yeah, I know that one. Yeah.
0: How about that?
12: I didn't play that as a current, by the way.
0: You were still in high school?
12: Yeah, I was.
0: It wouldn't be long, though. You'd be playing the top 40 hits for all the children.
12: Teeing it up. Yep.
0: There you go.
12: Kicking off 10 hits in a row, back-to-back without the yak. Here's Bonnie
5: Tyler.
12: There
5: you have it.
12: Still got it, man. I still got it.
8: No way.
0: Whoa.
12: Oh, I'm not going to take that from you.
0: Oh, man.
12: God dang.
0: Dang, man.
8: Give it up.
0: Well, this will be fun tomorrow.
12: Wow.
0: Scott Robbins, trifecta. Well done. All right, news update. Oh, yeah, Nimrod's in the news. You don't want to miss it. Coming up.
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13: Got an accident working in Richardson, southbound 75 Campbell Road. It's blocking the HOV in the left lane. About a 10-minute backup to the Bush Turnpike. Heading into downtown Dallas, southbound 75, approaching Woodall Rogers. A wreck. The right lane is blocked. It's also partially blocking the exit ramp lane. Traffic is stacking up right around Mockingbird. Give yourself about 10 to 12 minutes to make it into downtown. In Forest Hills, still have the stalled vehicle eastbound I-20 just before Anglin Drive. It's in the left lane. About a 15-minute delay from Campus Drive. And eastbound I-30 at Longview Avenue. Road construction in the left lane. Just the right lane is getting by. You're looking at a 10-minute delay from Spur 580. With WBAP First Traffic.
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17: A Better Life with Dr. Sanjay Gupta.
18: They say consistency is key, but sometimes you just gotta switch it up. A new study out of Harvard School of Public Health found that varying your exercise routine could add years to your life. What exercise someone did didn't matter much. What did matter was that all the exercises together worked all the muscle groups in their body. Now, an added benefit to changing things up is it can help you push through the plateau effect. That's when your body gets so efficient at doing something that you actually stop getting better at it. And we know from previous research that specializing in any one sport at a young age can make someone actually more prone to injury. And as experts we talk to point out, even elite athletes switch up things with their workouts, making sure to target strength, cardio, flexibility, balance, and doing that every single week. I'm Dr. Sanjay Gupta, helping you live a better life.

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2: Good morning from the Dan Camp and Robin Show. 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
2: News update, David Van Camp.
3: I thought this was interesting. So they got rid of Graham Plattner, right? Now the race is on to see who's going to replace him to run for Senate against Susan Collins.
2: Yes.
3: Well, you know, the magic number with polling for Susan Collins has generally been around 45%. If she's polling there, she'll win.
4: Yeah.
3: That's just kind of been the reality of it. Mm-hmm. So they're looking at potential successors to Graham Plattner. With one, she's trailing by one, Nirav Shah. Susan Collins has 46%. That's the only one where she actually trails. 46-47. Susan Collins on top of Troy Jackson, 48-47.
2: What's his story? Another blue collar.
3: Well, he's another wannabe socialist who also allegedly threw a freaking bottle at a woman during an argument.
4: Yeah.
2: Is that what it's got to be? You got to abuse women?
3: Pretty much, yeah.
4: What is the bar?
2: To be
4: here?
2: A regular guy in Maine?
3: Then,
2: I don't think that's true.
3: Shinabellos, they're tied 47%. So even when they airdrop their own candidate in there, Susan Collins, dude, it seems to me at least that she won't even have to really campaign because the next month is going to be so messy for the Democrat Party in Maine.
2: You know, the other part of it is that they keep talking about, we've got to do something to stop Susan Collins. Like she's Ted Cruz on steroids or something.
4: Right. I'm not a big fan of Susan Collins.
2: No, Republican voters across the country, Susan Collins drives them crazy.
3: Right. Yeah, right. Yeah. I mean, that's the thing. Like
2: it's like Murkowski in Alaska.
3: Yeah, she's tolerated in Maine, certainly, because she's probably the last Republican that'll ever win that seat.
2: Right.
3: But, I mean, you're right, though. I mean, nationwide, I think Republicans probably think less of her than Democrats.
2: Yeah.
4: I agree.
2: Something. All right, we got to get to Nimrod. Here we go.
5: When the going gets tough.
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8: I love the poorly educated.
2: All right. Nimrod's in the News. Okay. Who's using the fireworks to blow up the porta-johns?
4: See, every year.
2: Who's responsible? This is happening in Montana. By the way, they think the explosives come from Wyoming because they don't sell them that powerful in Montana. You want part of the local news report?
4: Of course.
9: You're standing underneath what's left of a porta potty after it was blown up over the past few days. Something that business owner actually says happens every single year.
2: Oh, every year it happens again.
9: While many are captivated by the lights and sounds in the skies,
10: the losses are expected now because we know what to expect.
9: Porta potty business owner Chris Vogley spends his 4th of July bracing for the damage that often follows.
10: It's really sad because I think that they really aren't thinking about destroying somebody's property.
9: That destruction is deliberate. People using fireworks to blow up his stalls. Vogley says it started in 2019 and peaked in 2023.
2: So yes, the pranksters. How long before they booby trap a couple of those? Right. Yeah. You know that's going to be happening. But they're on the lookout, and that's Nimrod's in the news.
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21: Another illegal alien tries to ram an ICE agent with a car and gets shot dead. I'm Mike Trina from the 24-Hour Breaking News Center.
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1: On the ones.
22: Westbound Highway 114 between Kimball Avenue and Carroll Avenue and South Lake Road construction in the left lane. It's about an 8 to 10 minute backup to South Lake Boulevard. In Fort Worth, eastbound I-30 at Longview Avenue, road construction up in the left lane. Just the right lane is getting by. It's about a 10 minute backup to Spur 580. Still finding a little bit of slow traffic as you move through Forest Hill along eastbound I-20 from Campus Drive over to just before Anglin Drive. This is due to an earlier stalled vehicle. You got an accident as you move into downtown Dallas. Southbound 75. This is at the ramp to westbound Woodall Rogers. The ramp is partially blocked. It's about a 5 minute backup to Mockingbird. With WBAP first traffic and weather on the ones.
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24: It'll stay plenty hot right into the weekend, mostly dry too. We'll see a rise in rain chances though somewhat by Sunday. Could be a few scattered storms around by then. Average high this time of year is about 95, average low 75. Rest of the day, sunshine near 100, similar to yesterday. Clear tonight, low 79, sunny and hot and humid Friday. Highs again around 100. 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
21: It's 99 degrees in Dallas and 99 in Fort Worth. News brought to you by Ben Abbott and Associates. There are growing calls for an independent investigation into the fatal shooting of a man in Houston by an ICE agent. Clayton Neville reports.
3: According to ICE, Lorenzo Salgado Araujo rammed his car into an ICE vehicle and tried to run over an officer, who then fired on him in self-defense, according to the agency. Salgado's son, Ronaldo Salgado, spoke about his father during a press conference this week with lawmakers at his side demanding an independent investigation. ICE says the U.S. Department of Homeland Security will lead the investigation into the shooting, and the FBI will spearhead the probe into the potential assault on a law enforcement officer. I'm Clayton Neville.
21: A new report finds widespread fraud related to school funding across the United States. Connor Hansen has the latest on this story.
5: Staggering amount of fraud uncovered over the past 6 years, and it's all money that could have helped students and teachers. The State Financial Officers Foundation and Open the Books found about 90 cases of fraud in schools, adding up to about $225 million. So far, it estimates only about $67 million of it has been paid back. One of the biggest problems, so-called ghost students. Some schools have inflated their total number of students to get more funding.
21: The CEO of the State Financial Officers Foundation telling Fox News Digital that the findings should be concerning for teachers, families, and community leaders. Your money news brought to you by NetWorthRadio.com. Ford is recalling over 177,000 vehicles for a trio of defects. The recall includes 2024 through 2026 Mustangs and 2025 through 2026 Mustang GTDs for a windshield wiper issue. 2021 through 2023 Mustang Mach ES models have a risk of a pinion shaft fracture. And the 2024 through 2027 Lincoln Nautilus Hybrid and Explorer Hybrid could suffer from a software error that can cause the pedestrian warning to malfunction. Checking Wall Street, the Dow Jones Industrial Average is up 116 to 52,465. The NASDAQ is up 296 to 26,167. S&P 500 in the green by 53 to 7,536. 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I'm Mike Trina. 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The prize includes round-trip airfare for two, a two-night hotel stay, a guided tour, and film festival tickets to hang with the stars. WBAP salutes Flower Mound. 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
6: 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I am your host, James Parker. Top story of the day, the Iran war. And let me go ahead and cut right to the meat in the first 30 seconds of the show here. I have some predictions, and I want to bounce them off of you. First off, I think we will see boots on the ground. I'm not saying it's going to be a Normandy invasion. There's not going to be a big D-Day. It's not going to be millions of boots on the ground for the next 25 years. But I don't see how we functionally pull off some of this without at least a limited strike force, like maybe occupying just a little Karg Island. I'm under the impression, and you probably are too, given the recent sound bites we've been playing on WBAP, that the uranium program's probably underneath some big granite mountain. So if we have to send a crew in to go get that, or I don't know, I just feel like the part of the frustration that you're hearing with Donald Trump is the fact that he didn't want to have to do boots on the ground, and now he knows he's going to have to. And so this is sort of the softening up, foreshadowing to that, and this could go a lot easier. But you and I didn't have much hope that Iran was going to be great, honest negotiators to

0: port island right out in the Persian Gulf. But when he talks about how hard he hits Karg and how we're probably just going to have to take it, I believe him.
1: President Trump, what is the effectiveness of last night's attack? What message does that send to what's left of the Iran?
2: Which attack are you talking about?
1: The attack that you guys had on Iran last night. The strikes last night?
2: Oh, I think it has a tremendous impact. Well, first of all, we took out additional, you know, they were trying to rebuild their radar, and they had about 60% built. Now they have to start all over again. Look, we're not attacking at the highest level. The highest level, the bridges there, which we can knock down. I would say in one day, we knocked down every single bridge in Iran. There's not a thing they can do about it. Their electric manufacturing facilities, right? Their electric plants where they make their electricity there. We will, if we have to, we'll take them out. I don't want to do that, but if we have to, we'll take them out. They have desalinization plants. We'll take them out if we have to. I hate to do that. That's probably the one I would like not to do least. We attacked Karg Island last night. We knocked out a piece. I said, don't touch the oil, because maybe we'll take over Karg Island. You know, we may take over Karg Island. There's not a thing they can do about it. But I said, don't hit the pipes. Just hit everything else. And they hit it. They may hit it again tonight. So, you know, as for your question, normally I'm not that way, but they really deserve it.
0: And it's interesting to hear a president speak off the cuff, you know, not on the teleprompter, not with some prepared statements, not with some bullet points. Just you heard him just kind of noodling through his thoughts there. We actually have a pretty good handle on the situation and where he's at. Now, for a more detail-oriented report, Mike Tobin did a live report from Tel Aviv on Fox News this morning. I think this was about 10 o'clock your time. But here is just like an antiseptic list of details of the strikes that happened over the last two nights. And, you know, what you're missing here is they put up a map, and where all these little flashpoints are almost exclusively along the Gulf, you know, the coast, the southern coast of Iran in the Persian Gulf. There wasn't a whole lot of things blowing up hundreds of miles inland. But other than that, beautiful set of details that'll set us up for my next guest. Colonel Grant Newsham is coming on. We have retired military expertise going to explain some of the X's and O's, because I'll ask him, is there any way we get out of this without boots on the ground? But check out this list of details from Mike Tobin live this morning.
3: And Sandra, Iran has been firing at its neighbors for the first time in this round of fighting. Hostile aircraft have entered Jordanian airspace. The Jordanians say they shot down some 8 missiles. U.S. Embassy staff there was ordered to shelter in place. No injuries. The U.S. hit multiple targets, including bridges on rail lines that the U.S. says were used by Iran to transport weapons. Those were hit. U.S. Central Command says some 90 different targets were taken out in Iran last night. 80 were hit the night before. Now, Iranian state media reported explosions in southern port cities. Explosions in Bashir, home to that massive nuclear power plant complex. The U.S. says the targets were on the coast. The power plant was not hit. We've got video of explosions in the port city Khabakhar. Iranian counterstrikes went into Kuwait, Qatar, Bahrain. Kuwait says they shot down 3 ballistic missiles, a cruise missile, and 10 drones. The Kuwaitis also say one person was hit by debris. President Trump says the Iranians have been calling him and want to make a deal.
2: We've already won militarily. They have very little left, and they want to make a deal so badly. They called a little while ago. They want to make a deal so badly. I just don't know if they're worthy of making a deal. I don't know that they're going to honor the deal. That's the problem.
0: Yeah, so you hear that there, 900 or 90 strikes, and there were 15 naval bases, it's 28 missile silos, and also they rocked one Casbah.
4: Oh, see what I did there?
0: Garrett, are you even old enough to get that song? I hope so. All right, coming up next, we have a retired colonel. No, not that one. The Rock the Casbah song. Do you know Rock the Casbah? All right. Sorry, young people. I made an old man joke. All right. Colonel Grant Newsham's coming on to talk about the X's and O's. And the big question is there any way we get out of this without putting boots on the ground in Iran? 800-288-9227. I'm James Parker on Newstalk 820 and 93.3 FM WBAP.
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17: For decades, the prevailing wisdom for someone who's had a heart attack has been to put them on beta blockers for the rest of their life. But new research suggests that might not be necessary, and that the benefits of these medications probably taper off after a year or two. On the whole, and for the average person, beta blockers are very safe and very effective. But, as with any medication, they can come with a cost. A financial one, and also potential side effects. We're talking about things like fatigue, dizziness, dry mouth, dry eyes. I want to be clear when I say that you absolutely should talk to your doctor before starting or stopping any medication. Point is, if you're years out from a heart attack and you're in otherwise good health, you might want to ask your doctor about discontinuing beta blockers. You want to, of course, keep up a healthy lifestyle, diet, exercise, and sleep. I'm Dr. Sanjay Gupta, helping you live a better life.
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19: St. Louis.
4: Southbound I-35E at Regal Row, an accident in the two left lanes. Just the right lane is getting by. It's about a 3 to 5 minute backup now to Raceway Harry Hines. There's also construction southbound 35E at Empire Central blocking the right lane. And then southbound 35E at Market Center Boulevard, you've got road work set up in the right lane. A little bit of a slowdown near Medical District Drive. Still have this accident on southbound 75 Central Expressway. As you approach the ramp to Woodall Rogers, the right connector ramp lane is blocked. This has traffic slowing back to Knox Henderson. It's about a 3 to 4 minute delay. With WBAP First Traffic, I'm Dave Allen.
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19: Do you think there's going to be boots on the ground? I'm James Parker. It's the James Show, News Talk 820, 93.3 FM, WBAP. I don't want there to be. I'm not hoping there will be. But I think part of the frustration you're hearing out of your president this week and the breaking off of the ceasefire is the fact that he now knows that negotiations are not going to do it. Words are not going to get it done. Sanctions aren't going to get it done. And I guess the next step would be boots on the ground. My next guest coming back on, Colonel Grant Newsham. Thank you very much for being on the James Show for about the 1,000th time since this war's broken out. But I think a lot of people are just kind of resigning to the fact that, well, you can, it's probably not going to be big, but you can expect some boots to be on the ground. Am I too much of a cynic?
20: Oh, I don't know. I think after 47 years, one, you know, can be forgiven for thinking just about anything when it comes to Iran. But I don't see that happening. Not in any even big way, certainly, or really in any small way. You know, there may be some very limited case of it. In fact, there just might be. They just might not be the U.S. military. But I just don't see that happening. I'd say the Americans still have a lot of targets to go after. In fact, it's amazing how much of sort of Iran's useful infrastructure they have not hit. And that includes some thousands of military targets, in addition to things like bridges, the communications networks, the electric grid. All of these things haven't been hit, in addition to the oil export facilities that you can hit just enough to put them out of business and then restart them sometime. So America has actually gone pretty light on the Iranians, thinking that a good knocking around at the beginning would bring them around. It didn't happen. That wasn't a huge surprise. But you combine this with, once again, real economic pressure, financial attacks, and just the complete isolation of that regime. And you just might get some changes then, but it's going to take a lot more pressure than has been applied to date. But as I said, I don't see a sort of a ground assault or even ground insertion into Iran in any serious way. I think this administration will avoid that at all costs.
19: Okay, so I think the bare minimum would be we occupy Karg Island, and once you do that, you control 80% of their economy. You don't need to occupy anything other than that island. What do you think about that just minimalist scenario?
20: Well, I don't think you need to occupy Karg Island, actually. I think you could just hit, as I say, there's certain very limited targets there that you have to have operating in order to be able to load oil onto ships. And we did something like that with Saddam Hussein in the first Gulf War. That's a long time ago now. But it's not that hard to shut it down, say, without going onto the ground. I'm surprised we haven't done that already. So that would be my take on that. Putting troops onto Karg Island, of course, you'd want to be able to protect them, and the Iranians are sort of expecting you to do that. But so it's often good to do something they don't expect. And as I said, it's a pretty simple operation to sort of hit the parts of the pumping terminals that would shut down Karg Island.
19: Well, do you expect this to drag out for a long time? Because I think most people are putting money on this is going to be solved well before the midterm elections.
20: I think it's going to last a while. I just don't see the Iranians changing. You know, it'd be like expecting like a sort of a dog to start acting like a cat. You know, it isn't going to happen unless you really, really hit them hard. And we haven't done that. In addition to just destroying things, you have to realize that the coercive infrastructure is most of its people. And this is the Revolutionary Guards, it's the Basij militia, the intelligence services. These are the enforcers. And you really have to go after them to make this a very personal fight. And that requires a lot of good drone work, maybe even some sort of covert activities as well. But until you really go after, say, the human part of the coercive infrastructure, knocking down buildings isn't going to get you exactly where you want to go. But you do have to be willing, say, to take down that civilian infrastructure and keep the pressure on elsewhere if you want to have a chance. How long will it last? It's not going to last forever. I think that's for sure. For one thing, Mr. Trump won't be in power that long or in office that long.
19: Right.
20: But it's, it's not going to end tomorrow. I don't see this lasting, say, more than 6 months, a year or so, which is it's an eternity in terms of our political sort of world. And the president does have these midterms coming up. So I would expect the U.S. to step up the pressure, the military attacks, widen them, and keep talking and see if they get, get some favorable response out of the Iranians. I'm not sure the Revolutionary Guards are going to respond. But as noted, we have not hit them anywhere near as hard as we could. And even the responses after these most recent Iranian attacks on the tankers going through the Straits of Hormuz have really been relative pinpricks. They have hit a few bridges, which is a good thing, but it's been, I would say, much too limited, much too confined if you are going to use force to try and convince the Iranians to behave better. And I think that that is the only thing that will have any chance of success.
19: All right, we're talking with retired Marine Colonel Grant Newsham, who's now with Center for Security Policy. I was digging through your X feed, and you tend to have a lot of info on the Japanese military situation. Is that part of your job description, or is there something going on that the rest of us need to know?
20: Well, I used to live in Japan for about 20, 25 years and actually worked directly with the Japanese military.
19: You speak Japanese?
20: Yes, I do speak Japanese, but my daughter will ask me, well, how well? Well, I give speeches in Japanese, so it's okay. But it's a little bit like William F. Buckley and Fred Flintstone in the same sentence sometimes.
19: I hear you.
20: But with the Japanese, they have finally woken up. They see the Chinese threat. They see the Russian threat, the North Korean threat. And they are now going about restoring their military. They've got a long way to go. And it's never going to be a military like it was in 1941. Which is just a good thing.
19: What could possibly go wrong?
20: Excuse me?
19: That was a Pearl Harbor joke. Go ahead.
20: Okay. Well, but it's a different Japan. And, I try to get that across. It's ironic that I worked with the Japanese because I grew up with stories of the prison camps in World War II and knew all about World War II. But I'd say it's a very different place. And the U.S. needs a competent Japanese military if it's going to hold its own in the Asia-Pacific region. So say the Japanese are sort of restoring their military. It's not a threat really to anyone. It's entirely to defend themselves. But they can also be a very good partner for us. And when China looks at it, when they see the U.S. and the Japanese combining their forces, that causes them an awful lot of concern and some real pessimism about their prospects. Iran is something of a distraction compared to the bigger fight that's coming from the PRC in the Asia Pacific, in my opinion.
19: All right, well, good stuff. That's Colonel Grant Newsham. You can find him online. He's a good follow on the X feed at Newsham Grant. Thank you, sir.
20: Your pleasure. Thanks for having me.
19: All right, coming up next, I have some local news on Mark Cuban and the Mavs, and also the Dallas Libraries. They're going to be closed for one magical day. I'm James Parker. It's News Talk 820, 93.3 FM, WB.
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16: Better Life with Dr. Sanjay Gupta.
17: By age 35, two-thirds of American men will experience some degree of noticeable hair loss. And by age 50, about 85% of men will have significantly thinning hair. That's according to the American Hair Loss Association. Now, one dermatologist explained that hair loss can either be genetic or it can be triggered by stress, illness, surgery, medications, major life events. No matter the cause, a lot of men, understandably, are frustrated by hair loss because it seems like a loss of control. You can take great care of your scalp by all sorts of expensive lotions and potions, but that might not matter. There are some tried and true medications that might work, like minoxidil or finasteride. But another solution is just shaving it off, and I've heard more and more how liberating this can be for a lot of guys. That's the ultimate control of their appearance. I'm Dr. Sanjay Gupta, helping you live a better life.
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31: Reports coming in that prosecutors may offer parole to an alleged Texas cop killer at trial. I'm Mike Traina from the 24-hour Breaking News Center.
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4: In Rowlett, a stalled vehicle eastbound I-30 just after Dalrock. It is blocking the right lane. Seeing about a 2 to 3 minute delay getting through that area. The accident in Dallas southbound I-35E at Regal Row has been cleared. Traffic is still backed up to just before Raceway Harry Hines. In Southlake on westbound Highway 114 between Kimball Avenue and Carroll Avenue, crews are working in the left lane. This has traffic slowing right about to Southlake Boulevard, about a 10 minute delay. And eastbound I-30 at Longview Avenue in Fort Worth. north. Road work in the left lane, just the right lane is getting by. It's also a 10-minute backup to Spur 580. With WBAP First Traffic and Weather on the Ones, I'm Dave Allen.
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31: Your forecast from the WBAP on-time experts 24-7 Weather Center. Today, sunny and hot with a high near 101. That humidity will make it feel like 104 today. For tonight, clear with a low around 79. Tomorrow, sunny and hot with a high near 99. It's currently 99 degrees in Dallas and 99 in Fort Worth. Prosecutors in Central Texas are facing questions after reports that they're considering reducing the capital murder charge against a man accused of killing a Caldwell County deputy. Kristen Goodwin has more.
7: Thomas Vinces is charged with capital murder, accused of fatally shooting Caldwell County Deputy Constable Aaron Armstrong in January. Austin's Fox 7 News reports in court this week, the prosecution revealed it was considering reducing the capital murder charge to include the possibility of parole. But in a statement, the Travis County District Attorney's Office says our office has not made an offer in this case, adding if we go to trial, our office will proceed with the capital murder charge. Kristen Goodwin, Fox News.
31: 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Copper snapped a two-day loss as it shrugged off renewed strikes in the Middle East and focused on optimism over a long-term demand boost from AI. The industrial metal rose nearly 1% to nearly $13,300 a ton on the London Metal Exchange. Checking the stock market, the Dow is up 81 points to 52,429. The NASDAQ is up 315 to 26,185. S&P 500 also in the green, up 54 to 7,537. Keep connected, DFW, for the latest on the situation in the Middle East. 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
8: Rangers and Angels from Globe Life Field tonight. Texas trying to bounce back from an ugly 13-1 loss last night. Manager Skip Schumacher.
9: I think we're going to come back and have a chance to win tomorrow. I think that will be the true test and a sign of a winning team and not a 500 team. That's going to be the true test of winning the series after a tough day like it was tonight with Evo on the mound.
8: First pitch at 7:05. Righty Nathan Eovaldi against lefty Reed Detmers. The World Cup quarterfinals begin today. It's the first of four games over the next 3 days. France and Morocco from Foxborough at 3. Tomorrow it's Spain and Belgium from SoFi at 2. On Saturday, England and Norway from Miami at 4. Later on that night, Argentina and Switzerland from Kansas City at 8. And Summer League starts for the Dallas Mavericks tonight. They play the Warriors from Thomas and Mack in Las Vegas. That game tips at 6 on ESPN. 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
19: 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Number one is this situation where Mark Cuban and the Mavs. Mark Cuban came in, bought the Mavs, was running the Mavs, and then he kind of split ownership here with the Adelson family, and then they have some other folks that are coming in to actually running the basketball operations. But Mark Cuban did a lawsuit that I think this means he was under the impression that he was still going to be in charge, or at least in charge of basketball operations. And I think this has to do with the relocation effort. So you figure if he was going to drop the hammer, it would have been after the Luka trade. But this is actually kind of a big deal, too. WFAA had the report this morning.
1: Mavericks are also making their move out of downtown Dallas, eyeing the old Valley View Mall site for a future home. And this morning, team minority shareholder Mark Cuban is taking the current majority ownership to court over the relocation efforts. The filing includes claims from Cuban that Mavs Governor Patrick Dumont didn't honor a handshake deal for Cuban to continue to run basketball operations after he sold his majority stake in the team in 2023. We reached out to the Mavs, who said because this is a legal matter, they won't comment.
19: Now, that's interesting. I don't know the best place to build a stadium. I've never built a stadium. You've never built a stadium. Hell, I've never even built a house. But I trust that Mark Cuban probably knows about building stadiums. I bet the Adelson family probably has a good idea about billion-dollar investments, seeing as how they've already done this several times. You know, built new casinos and giant construction projects. And a very important part of Las Vegas. So whatever they work out, fine. I would rather them work it out than the city council. I would rather them say, well, are we going to get a better shake out of Valley View, this site? Or maybe we got to go to Irving where the old Texas Stadium was. It's just as long as they don't tear down the city hall and try and build one down there. That's terrible. Another local story here. This is kind of Texas-wide. The lady that's running against current Governor Greg Abbott as the Democrat candidate, Hinojosa, is going to try and take some of your money and give it back to you in exchange for voting for her.
3: We're about 4 months out from Election Day. Governor Abbott and challenger Gina Hinojosa just unveiled their economic agendas, and one of the Democrats' campaign promises is turning heads. Hinojosa wants to use money from the state's rainy day fund to give each household in Texas $1,500. She says the one-time rebate will help families deal with higher costs, but the Republican-controlled state legislator would have to approve that plan. Governor Abbott hasn't responded to her proposal, but his economic agenda is focused on using the surpluses to expand property tax relief.
19: Yeah, that's kind of bribing you with your own money to vote for her. Pretty shallow. I don't think she's going to win, but we'll see. The other local story, this caught my attention, and if you're familiar with the show, you know I hate the libraries and I want them all to go away because they're not even about books. Now they're all political. Now they're being used as cooling centers. Cooling centers. So I thought we were taking money from all of us and making these libraries happen, and we have to have 30 different locations for them just so we can have, just so little kiddos can have, poor indigent kiddos can have access to books. No. It's so homeless people have a comfortable place to stay when it's really hot. We just have to make everything as comfortable as possible for homeless and the bums at your expense.
5: Of course, we are in the thick of summer, and this week there will be fewer places to cool down in the city of Dallas. Mitty Hicks explains why.
14: Thursday and Friday are expected to be among the hottest days this week. These 100-degree temperatures come at the worst time for residents who find relief inside public places like libraries. Dallas city leaders announced public libraries will be closed Friday for a mandatory shutdown as the city tries to make up for a budget deficit.
15: We serve anybody that comes to our doors.
14: So places like the Salvation Army are stepping up to make sure people are hydrated and staying cool.
15: We do have a 13 hydration and cooling stations throughout North Texas. We're in five counties at this point.
14: Staff say volunteers are serving more people this year compared to last year due to rising gas, food, and energy costs.
19: Yeah, shut it down. You know what? Just shut all the libraries down. I am tired of this. We had the report last week where they just spent $125 million building the most expensive and opulent library in all of Texas, and now it's just full of homeless people who are going in there because it's free air conditioning. Can we stop accommodating these people?
16: Like, why do we have such a homeless problem in Dallas, but not all the other cities? Oh, I don't know. We're the only ones that don't put them in jail. We're the only ones that let them pitch tents and camp out in public areas. We're the only ones that let them have an almost permanent little village here under the Stemmons Bridge over on the other side of the DART station here. Gee, I don't know why. Coming up next, Kara Mendelson, a Dallas city councilman, is going to call in and talk about some of the scandals and goofy things that are going on there. And there is no shortage going on there. I'm James Parker. It's News Talk 820-93.3 FM WBAP.
17: Another 100-degree day ahead as we wrap up the work week, but some big changes headed our way. Brad will be tracking it all starting at 5.
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35: Osteoporosis affects millions of people in the United States and around the world. It's a disease that basically causes someone's bones to become weak, brittle, and porous, which can increase their risk of fractures. Now, the good news here is there are things you can do other than, or in addition to, taking medications to prevent fractures before it's too late. One is to up your intake of calcium and vitamin D. You also want to eat more protein. One functional medicine dietitian told us that that helps build muscle, and if you're building muscle strength, then you are also building bone strength. You want to be mindful of your workouts. The best ways to build bone density, one therapist told us, are going to be resistance exercises like lifting weights, and also exercises that make your bones take a bit of an impact, such as jumping or even running, just loading the bones a little bit more. I'm Dr. Sanjay Gupta, helping you live a better life.
36: .com.
0: Eastbound 635 just after Skillman, an accident in the two right lanes. It's about a 15-minute backup to Greenville Avenue. Got an accident working on the south side of Fort Worth heading northbound on I-35W at Everman Parkway. The right lane is blocked. 2 to 3 minute backup here to Risinger. Eastbound I-30 at Longview Avenue still have road work up in the left lane. Just the right lane is getting by. About a 5 to 7 minute delay from Spur 580. And on westbound Highway 114 between Kimball Avenue and Carroll Avenue in Southlake, road work in the left lane. This has you backed up to Southlake Boulevard. With WBAP First Traffic, I'm Dave Allen.
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19: Hey, we're being joined by City Councilwoman Kara Mendelson. I'm James Parker. It's News Talk 820, 93.3 FM WBAP. Don't forget about the WBAP Morning Show. First off, welcome back, Kara. Thanks again for coming to our awesome party that we had last Wednesday.
7: Oh, that was a lot of fun. We had a great time.
19: So how's City Hall going? Have we torn it down yet?
7: Thank goodness we have not. Things are going well because the city council is on recess for the month of July. So there's no meetings, so possibly a little bit less news coming out of City Hall.
19: All right, well, let's talk about the new candidates here to run DART. Is there any way I can get my name into the pool for new... What's the title? Is it DART President, DART CEO, DART something or other?
7: Yeah, it's CEO. Well, I think, James, you probably would have had to submit your resume a while ago. They've got a meeting scheduled tomorrow to interview candidates, and then the finalists will be available for the public to see on Saturday.
19: Do you think this is something that's already a foregone conclusion and we're just doing this for formalities?
7: I don't think so. I think there's probably some top contenders, but I don't know that a decision has been made. Luckily, the city of Dallas is not, you know, directly involved in that governance. We appoint members to that board, but they act independently. So we'll see what happens.
19: So the public meeting that's happening tomorrow, is there going to be public comments as part of that meeting?
7: You know, I think they always invite public input. So you could go down there and tell them that you think you should be a candidate. That'd be pretty hilarious.
19: Well, I saw in the news, Kara Mendelson, that the Dallas public libraries are all going to be closed. Is that tomorrow for the furloughs?
7: Well, a lot of stuff's going to be closed tomorrow for the furloughs. And, not very many council members are happy about how that all went down or what's happening. I mean, imagine that in July, when a lot of kids are wanting to go to the pools, they'll be closed, the rec centers, the libraries. There's a lot of different things that happen specifically in the summer that won't be happening tomorrow.
19: Can we just get rid of the public library system?
7: No. No, that would be a terrible idea. I know that you have said more than once that you don't prefer it, but it is still an essential part of services that the city provides.
19: Yeah, and look, I don't want to beat you up here. It's just my next question is always, has there been a less efficient way discovered possible to get books in the hands of poor people?
7: Well, I don't know. I use the library. I'm not poor. A lot of people use the library, and it certainly has books, but it also has lots of other resources and classes. And I know up in our district, we've got Mahjong, we've got reading groups, we've got... I mean, didn't you take your kids to story time at the library?
19: No.
7: No? Okay.
19: No. Well, listen, I grew up way out in the country, so the nearest library for me was like 40 minutes away, and I grew up just fine without having government-sponsored story time. And, you know, we did have story time, but it was usually through like community centers like a church or something else that didn't require
16: taxpayer coerced funds. But don't worry, you don't have to sign on with all of my goofy limited government stuff.
7: Well, I'll just tell you, I grew up here, and I did grow up in the libraries. I did my term papers at Fretz Library, which at the time was the most northern one in Dallas.
16: Wait, y'all didn't have libraries at your school?
7: They weren't open in the evening or on the weekends.
16: Well, then let's do that. Let's open up the school libraries for evenings and weekends, and we'll close down the public libraries.
7: Well, I think you're kind of talking about six of one, half dozen of the other when you talk about tax dollars, because now you're going to have to pay for air conditioning at the school that you weren't, staff to be at the school when they aren't, security to be at the school when they aren't.
16: All right. I'm convinced. Let's shut down public schools too then. All right, we're talking with Kara Mendelson, who's not signing on to any of my libertarian fantasy world here. But the furloughs are serious. When you take the median salary of the workers who are going to have to take 3 days off, this is pretty much like taking $1,000 from each one of these 4,000 families.
7: It really is very serious because, first of all, it happened very suddenly for this date. And then there's two dates in September, which, you know, if you are living on the margins, this is very significant. And, you know, it also says something about the city and how we value employees or don't. And wouldn't that make it so much harder for us to recruit and retain staff when we're, you know, we're saying, hey, come join us. We need you in our X department, like whatever department it is, even the library. And then we're saying, oh, wait, by the way, you can't work this day or the other day. So this is a very short-term solution to a much larger problem. And for years, I've been saying we have a structural imbalance in our budget. And that structural imbalance, frankly, is we have too many staff members. So if I can give you this example, when I started on council, it was the summer of 2019, and we had 13,000 as our head count. And I'm saying that specifically because there's lots of different ways they express the number in terms of like positions is different than headcount, which is different than other measures they have. But we had 13,000. Now we have 14,500. So what happened in these 7 years that you grew by 1,500 staff when the city really hasn't grown very much? There's just... like, what's the need for that many more? And I'll say, like, 300 of those are cops, and I'm really good with that. And maybe another 100 are EMS, firefighters. I'm good with that. But we're still talking about hundreds and hundreds of staff members that it just doesn't even make sense.
16: Like librarians and things like that.
7: Many of them are programs that you would really lose your mind over.
16: Okay. I'm just having fun with you. All right. Kara Mendelson, thank you very much. You're my favorite person in city council because you're the only one that'll call into my show. I think six of them are scared. The other three, that'd be
7: fine. I don't know. Are you scary?
16: Well, not to you.
7: So far, you haven't been scary. Look, so far, I've enjoyed you, and I think you're a lot of fun.
16: Well, anyone who wants to tear down City Hall and can't give me a better reason than we can't afford it, they're going to have a hard time on my show. Thank you very much.
7: Okay, well, I'm just going to tell you, it would be a crime against our taxpayers to relocate out of City Hall. That thing is paid for. It is in good shape. If you want to have a tour, let me know. I will come give you a tour of City Hall. You're not going to believe how incredible this building is. And I know it looks weird, but it's actually an extraordinary building. And we're lucky to have it, frankly. But also, it's paid for. It's very secure. It'll be here long past.
16: Kara, that's the only thing that matters. It's paid for. And I don't care if you think it's pretty or if you think it's as ugly as Garrett's backside. It's paid for. We don't need to tear it down. And I'm kind of out of time here, Kara, so I got to run. James.
7: Take care.
16: I'm James Parker. It's Newstalk 820-93.3 FM WBAP.
34: A better life with Dr. Sanjay Gupta.
35: There are lots of things you can measure to get an idea of how healthy you are at any given moment. Temperature, heart rate, blood pressure, just to name a few. But how about how healthy you will be and how long you're likely to live? According to a new study out of the University at Buffalo, two simple strength tests are pretty accurate at predicting longevity in older women. One is hand grip strength, and the other is how quickly people can stand up from a seated position without using their arms. By the way, I remember interviewing former President Jimmy Carter when he was quite old and being really impressed how he just popped out of the chair without using his arms. Not a lot of older people can actually do that. But I think the message here is that maintaining strength as you age is going to help you perform everyday activities, but also help you avoid injury and stay independent. I'm Dr. Sanjay Gupta, helping you live a better life.
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6: 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I'm Mike Trina from the 24-Hour Breaking News Center.
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5: On the ones.
7: Eastbound 635 just after Skillman, an accident in the two right lanes. About a 20-minute backup now to TI Boulevard as you come off the I-5. Southbound I-35E between Empire Central and Mockingbird. Still have road work up in the right lane. A little bit of a slowdown through that construction zone. And then southbound 35E at Market Center Boulevard. You've got the right lane closed. This has traffic backed up to Commonwealth. That'll be about a five-minute delay. Northbound I-35W at Everman Parkway in Fort Worth. That wreck has been cleared. Still about a five-minute backup to Garden Acres. The WBAP First Traffic and Weather on the Ones. I'm Dave Allen.
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10: No big changes to the overall weather pattern, staying hot, humid into the weekend. Somewhat of a better storm chance by Sunday, though. Still hot and humid, though, even beyond that. Rest of the day, sunshine, a high near 100. Yesterday's high was 101 at DFW. Average high is 95. Clear tonight, low 79. Sunny, hot, humid Friday, a high near 100. 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For WBAP News, I'm meteorologist Mark Thibodeau at the Weather Channel.
6: It's 99 degrees in Dallas and 100 in Fort Worth. The fourth day of the preliminary hearing to determine if there's enough evidence to try Tyler Robinson, the suspect accused of killing conservative activist Charlie Kirk, is taking place today in Provo, Utah. In a video testimony played before the court, Robinson's former roommate, Lance Twiggs, described the moment he asked Robinson if he had carried out the shooting.
11: I just asked him in person if what he said was true the night before, and he said it was. I started crying a little bit and said he wishes he hadn't done it.
6: Kirk was shot and killed last September during a campus event at Utah Valley University. A Texas hospital is facing backlash for a billboard in Mexico that Republicans say is encouraging illegal immigration and birth tourism. Brooke Taylor reports from Dallas.
12: The Mission Regional Medical Center promoting, quote, birth packages in South Texas. The prices advertised are well below the national average price for childbirth, according to an independent nonprofit. The billboard also directing expectant mothers to, quote, have my baby in Texas.com. Now, Governor Greg Abbott is directing the Texas Health and Human Services Commission to investigate whether the hospital violated any state laws, writing, quote, American citizenship is not for sale.
6: The hospital pulled its billboards and took down the website. The Salvation Army of North Texas has 13 cooling and hydration stations open today as triple-digit heat continues to scorch the Metroplex. Centers across Dallas, Tarrant, Collin, Denton, and Ellis counties are providing free air-conditioned spaces, water, and snacks during the heat wave. Your money news brought to you by NetWorthRadio.com. June home sales are up from last year.
13: The National Association of Realtors says existing home sales declined last month, down 2.4%. Home prices rose to a record, and mortgage rates were higher. The U.S. median sales price rose in June to $440,600. Ginny Coselda, Fox News.
6: Checking closing numbers on Wall Street today. All three markets finish in the positive. The Dow Jones Industrial Average finished up 139 to 52,487. NASDAQ finished up 336 to 26,207, and the S&P 500 was also up by 61 to 7,544. 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The prize includes round-trip airfare for two, a two-night hotel stay, a guided tour, and film festival tickets to hang with the stars. 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
14: Well, we finally reached 100 degrees here in North Texas. I'm James Parker. It's the James Show, News Talk 820-93.3 FM, WBAP. Hey, buddy, good to see you too. Yeah, and one thing I say this almost every year, you know, because I'm born and raised here, from here. When people go, wow, this sure is hot. I'm like, yeah, you could say it's hot, or you could say it's July in Texas. So it's not really, what did you expect? 72 degrees outside? But as much sympathy as I have for my fellow Texans when it comes to the heat, I do not like this idea of using our libraries as cooling centers. Now, WFAA actually did a great report on this because they started out with the public sector option. Oh, there's poor people and they don't have access to air conditioning. How can we help them out? Well, you'll send them to the libraries. It's funded by your tax money taken from you by force and try and cool them off. But since Dallas libraries are going to be closed tomorrow for furloughs, WFAA did a glorious thing and they gave you the private sector option, which just warms my little free market capitalist heart so much. Because when people say, well, what are poor people supposed to do? Well, if they need some cooling, they can get their own damn air conditioner, number one. That's my first recommendation. Now, if you can't afford it, then maybe you could go to someone in your family, a brother, a sister, a mom, a kid, a dad. If that's not it, what about your extended family? Okay, what about your church family? What about your community? What about private sector charities where it's private volunteers? And

0: as the city tries to make up for a budget deficit.
1: We serve anybody that comes to our doors.
0: So places like the Salvation Army are stepping up to make sure people are hydrated and staying cool.
1: We do have a 13 hydration and cooling stations throughout North Texas. We're in five counties at this point.
0: Staff say volunteers are serving more people this year compared to last year due to rising gas, food, and energy costs.
2: Great report. Great report. 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You got to give them credit when they get it right. 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
3: James.
2: Ed.
3: I know your faith is very important to you. If Jesus were walking through our city today, how do you think he would treat people living on the streets?
2: See, this is a common misconception. Ed, anywhere in the Bible did Jesus, like, let me give you an example, like the Good Samaritan, right? There was a guy who was beaten up. He was on the side of the street. He had been robbed. He needed health care. Did Jesus say, hang on, let me go lobby some politicians to pass a law to force him to buy health insurance? Or did he, through private voluntary donations, you know, private voluntary time and resources, help the guy? He always helped them through the private sector. When there was the sermon outside of Capernaum and he had to do the divvying up the loaves and the fishes, did he say, oh, there's 5,000 hungry people here, let me go lobby my politicians to pass the social program, or we'll go ask the Romans to give us all a grain subsidy? Or did he rely on the private voluntary donations of the Christians around him?
3: Those parallels...
2: I got you, dude. You don't have a comeback for that. It's a flawless one. It works every time it's tried.
3: You're not letting me finish.
2: No, go ahead. Go ahead. Fine. Go ahead.
3: Yeah, those parallels are false. They just don't go, because you don't have an answer, and you offer BS. You gonna hang up on me, James?
2: No, I'm here. I'm just waiting. Go ahead. Explain how I'm wrong.
3: That was it.
2: Oh, so your comeback to that is that it's just BS.
3: No. The parallels that you make do not apply.
2: I think they do. No. Ed, do you have one example in the Bible where Jesus demanded government intervention in a charitable situation?
3: They didn't have a government the way we define it today. That's why that parallel is...
2: They didn't have the Romans?
3: Let me ask you something else.
2: Hey, Ed, hang on. At the time, you know, Romans had grain subsidies. They had food stamps. They had social programs. You know that.
3: Okay, well, my question is one of virtue. Not goods to be handed out. I'm asking you your opinion. What do you think Jesus would do to people living on the streets?
2: I think he would want the people of North Texas to go through Christian charities, just like was described in the WFAA report. Go, if you don't have a whole lot of time or money, volunteer what you can to the local Salvation Army. They have 13 different hydrating and cooling stations that are open through North Texas. That way we can help people without the forced contributions, without the confiscation, the theft of resources via government from our neighbors. I think that's a more noble, virtuous way to help the least among us.
3: I like that. I think that's a great start. Of course, we would need more people in the Salvation Army, and there you go again, the logistics.
2: Who says we need more?
3: Well, I'm going to use your number. You said thousands of people homeless who are going to, you know, volunteer their services to the homeless, to the Salvation Army. Well, somebody needs to coordinate all of that.
2: It's already
3: somebody
2: coordinated.
3: Needs to accommodate all of that. I know, but with the numbers that we have now, it would not suffice.
2: Who says?
3: To accommodate the thousands of homeless people that you're citing.
2: Yeah, Ed, you're just saying these things. So, and you're saying that because you still want to leave room for a government program because you think there's a gap to fill in that the Salvation Army and private Christian charity doesn't cover. Is that what you're saying?
3: James, I'd never mentioned.
2: Okay, then you're okay with us.
3: I asked you, what do you think Jesus would do?
2: And I just said the private voluntary donations. We know what he would do. He would volunteer his time. He would ask people to volunteer their time and resources. He wouldn't use the government to go take it from people at the point of a gun or point of a sword in Roman times, and then use that money through programs to help people. He would ask only for private voluntary donations. His record is 100% on that.
3: We know two different Jesuses then.
2: Yeah, see, you can say that, but Ed, you still don't have one example of Jesus

0: preferring to help poor people through a government program rather than private voluntary donations?
1: I do not. No, you're absolutely
0: right. Yeah, so
1: not.
0: I'm right and you're wrong, and that's okay. That's why you call the James Show. 800-288-9227, 800-288-9227. Uh-oh. Phones are lighting up. I think I might get ripped in the next segment. I'm James Parker. 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
15: A better life with Dr. Sanjay Gupta.
16: By age 35, two-thirds of American men will experience some degree of noticeable hair loss. And by age 50, about 85% of men will have significantly thinning hair. That's according to the American Hair Loss Association. Now, one dermatologist explained that hair loss can either be genetic or it can be triggered by stress, illness, surgery, medications, major life events. No matter the cause, a lot of men, understandably, are frustrated by hair loss because it seems like a loss of control. You can take great care of your scalp by all sorts of expensive lotions and potions, but that might not matter. There are some tried and true medications that might work, like minoxidil or finasteride. But another solution is just shaving it off. And I've heard more and more how liberating this can be for a lot of guys. That's the ultimate control of their appearance. I'm Dr. Sanjay Gupta, helping you live a better life.
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19: In Fort Worth, eastbound I-30 at Longview Avenue, crews now picking up that construction in the left lane. Still seeing about a 7 to 8 minute backup to Spur 580. In Southlake, westbound Highway 114 between Kimball Avenue and Carroll Avenue, you got road work up in the left lane. About a 10 minute delay from Southlake Boulevard. Road work also in Dallas, southbound I-35E between Empire Central and Mockingbird. The right lane is closed. And then southbound 35E at Market Center Boulevard, you've got road work in the right lane. This has traffic backed up to Commonwealth. Eastbound 635, very slow traffic from TI Boulevard over to Skillman. This is due to an earlier wreck. With WBAP First Traffic, I'm Dave Allen.
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0: No, public libraries shouldn't be used as cooling centers. We shouldn't be involved in charity through the tax system anyway. I'm James Parker. It's the James Show. News Talk 820, 93.3 FM, WBAP, your home for the WBAP morning show. And I've been getting a little bit of grief here because I don't like the idea of the Dallas libraries being used as cooling centers. We are not here to just come up with different programs all for the benefit of homeless people. You know, if we're going to be inviting all the homeless people into the libraries every time it gets 100 degrees, well, you cool with sending your kids there? No one has a problem overlapping there. And it's not that I hate poor people or I want them to suffer or I delight in their discomfort. I just, can we do it through private voluntary donations? And that's all I'm asking. And then I had a guy call in, and you probably hear this a lot and see it a lot online. It's like, what would Jesus do? Let me guess. The guy who hates Jesus and all other facets, he wants the Ten Commandments off the wall. He freaks out that the Bible's going to be included in curriculum, is now waving them in front of your face and telling you Jesus would vote for James Tallarico or something. Get out of here with that. To the phones we go. Evan in Frisco. You're on News Talk 820, 93.3 FM, WBAP.
20: Hey, James. Thanks for taking my call. I agree with everything you've been saying, and guy, people like that guy that called in, it drives me nuts too. And I've got a question for people that routinely say, what would Jesus do? When is the last time they've gone down to a shelter and a stranger to feed and clothe for a day or two? Because that's what they routinely did in biblical times. It was a duty.
0: Yeah, so I mean, that makes it a legitimate point, kind of. But even if the guy never went to a shelter once in his life, he would still be right when he said Jesus did not want us to do it through government programs. Or there's no evidence that Jesus once ever recommended a government program for charitable purposes. I think in their heart, they're projecting the fact that they don't do that and they have never done that. And the fact that you heard him say, well, if we don't have the government do it, there's not enough people to fill in the void. Are you kidding? No, he hasn't been around those circles, and they have. And we see it in the studies. Whenever they do the studies of like who gives more to charity, it's Christian conservatives. They give more as a percentage of their income to charity than liberals, and they also donate more of their free time to charitable causes than liberals. And so I think when liberals say that, they're projecting, because they're not doing it. They didn't drop $300 in the offering plate when it went on Sunday, you know. So if they don't ever see that happening, it's easy to understand why they would think the need would go unfulfilled.
20: Well, I totally agree. And just to say random things like, well, we need more people in the Salvation Army. I'm glad you were kind of cornering him. Well, how do you know that? Where do you get your info? Just throwing out, you know, flippant statements, just wanting to argue.
0: Yeah, well, I was trying to catch him in a catch 22 that works sometimes in talk radio. Like, I've had these conversations. Y'all can tell like 80 different times I've had that call. Yeah. And so what I catch some of them in sometimes is we don't have enough beds or we don't have enough room. And then I can come back with the knowledge of in every town I've lived in, they've had more empty beds in the homeless shelter than they've had homeless people. Homeless people choose to be homeless. Homeless people, we already have enough great, awesome Christian brothers and sisters that are rising up with not just monetary donations, but time donations and people who take these sorry little $60,000 a year nonprofit jobs to do God's work. And they have empty beds. That they have them here in Dallas. They had them when I was in Oklahoma. They had it the worst in New Orleans. But it's just hard for some people to gather that Christians really have already risen up and can meet this need. The homeless people just tear it down, because if you go and you sleep in a Christian facility, you can't get all messed up. You can't eat a bag of meth. You can't get all wasted. You can't go sexually harass the people around you. And that's the deal. They don't want to live by anyone else's rules. They want to be junkies, and there's nothing you can do about it. Jesus said these losers are always going to be with us. All right. I think I just...
20: Kudos. I agree with you. Keep fighting a good fight, James.
0: Thanks, Evan. Appreciate it. Let's see. Stephen Weatherford, you're on News Talk 820, 93.3 FM, WBAP.
1: Hey, James. What would Jesus do, caller? I mean, his heart was in the right place, but I'm not sure his mind was. I would encourage that caller to drive downtown Dallas and pick up a couple of homeless people, bring them back to where he dwells. He's got a couch, he's got food and air conditioning, and let them stay with himself for the rest of the hot summer.
0: Yeah, yeah, that's actually pretty close to what Jesus would do. Just come on with me, buddy. You look a little ate up, so let me heal your leprosy before I let you in the house real quick. But yeah, if you want to get closest apples to apples, that's probably more like what Jesus would do. But they think this is a catch 22 on the Christians, because what would Jesus do? He would help them. But for them, helping only involves voting for their party, who's going to make social programs to help the people. They almost never say they want to directly help people. And you're right, Steve, the guy listening, what he should do is go down to one of the homeless shelters and don't even volunteer your time. Just go look and see the empty beds for yourself. I don't know where it is in your town or in Fort Worth or whatever, but I know the one for here in downtown Dallas is maybe a mile and a half from where I'm sitting right now. There's a whole big facility, and there's two of them. The bigger one is called Our Calling. You can go volunteer. You can go through the orientation, and you can see what they provide, the health care, the food, the hot meals, the beds, the showers, and the services to help them fill out the paperwork for other nonprofits and government programs and whatnot. Go see. But before you condemn Christians as inadequate in being able to recognize this cause, and we have to have social programs, we have to have these giant multi-bazillion dollar programs to help poor people. Excuse me. We spend over $2 trillion a year in the United States on means-based programs. This helping the poor. Remember how they said when Elon Musk bought Twitter for $47 billion? He could end world hunger with $47 billion. Well, we spend $2 trillion every year on poor people programs. It doesn't get rid of it. It doesn't help. And we still have the unfulfilled need that's being picked up, usually by good-hearted, anonymous Christians who will never get the credit, never get the glory, because it doesn't fit the narrative. But they're all doing God's work, whether it's the Salvation Army, whether it's Our Calling, whether it's the First Baptist Church of Buck Tussle, and everywhere in between. I don't think we trust our society enough. We would do so much better if we put charity back in the hands of where it belongs, and that's the church. 800-288-9227. 800-288-9227. Coming up next, a bunch of Team Blue people in Texas are crying over this ICE killing. You'll get the details on The James Show. 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
28: There are lots of things you can measure to get an idea of how healthy you are at any given moment. Temperature, heart rate, blood pressure, just to name a few. But how about how healthy you will be and how long you're likely to live? According to a new study out of the University of Buffalo, two simple strength tests are pretty accurate at predicting longevity in older women. One is hand grip strength, and the other is how quickly people can stand up from a seated position without using their arms. By the way, I remember interviewing former President Jimmy Carter when he was quite old and being really impressed how he just popped out of the chair without using his arms. Not a lot of older people can actually do that. But I think the message here is that maintaining strength as you age is going to help you perform everyday activities, but also help you avoid injury and stay independent. I'm Dr. Sanjay Gupta, helping you live a better life.
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3: The U.S. with over 90 strikes on Iran after they broke the peace treaty. I'm Mike Traina from the 24-Hour Breaking News Center.
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2: On the ones.
4: Southbound Highway 121 at Haltom Road, there's an accident blocking the two left lanes. Just the wide lane is getting by. Seeing about a 10-minute backup to Carson Street. Southbound I-35W in Fort Worth, some heavy traffic now from Heritage Trace Parkway over to 287, the Decatur cutoff, then slowing as you move into downtown from Northside Drive over to Spur 280. Westbound Highway 114 between Kimball Avenue and Carroll Avenue in Southlake, road construction in the left lane. And in North Dallas, watch for a stalled vehicle. Westbound 635 just before Preston Road. It's in the left lane, about a 5-minute backup to Coit Road. With WBAP First Traffic and Weather on the Ones, I'm Dave Allen.
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3: Your forecast from the WBAP On-Time Experts 24-7 Weather Center. Today, sunny and hot with a high near 101. Heat index about 104. Tonight, clear with a low around 79. Tomorrow, sunny and hot again. High near 99. We hit the century mark in Dallas and Fort Worth. The United States is resuming military strikes on Iran, with President Trump accusing the terrorist regime of violating international agreements by targeting commercial vessels in the Strait of Hormuz. Greg Palcott from London has the latest.
7: CENTCOM saying some 90 sites were hit, including port cities along the Persian Gulf coast, an airport, and bridges further inland. The second night in a row of U.S. targeting. And that was followed again by Iranian strikes against U.S. military locations in three Gulf nations, Kuwait, Bahrain, and Qatar. Missiles and drones used in those attacks.
3: President Trump has been voicing his frustration with the Iranian negotiators, accusing them of lying and cheating. Your money news brought to you by NetWorthRadio.com. The nation's latest job numbers show steady improvement.
8: There was little change in the number of new claims for unemployment benefits last week, down 2,000 for the week ending July 4th to 215,000. And continuing claims, those remaining on benefits, rose slightly to 1.81 million. The unemployment rate declined to 4.3%. Janico Solda, Fox News.
3: Checking Wall Street's closing numbers, the Dow finished up 139 points to 52,487. The NASDAQ was up 336 to 26,207. S&P 500 in the green by 61 to 7,544. 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
9: The Rangers and Angels from Globe Life Field tonight. Dallas Morning News is Evan Grant discussing where the Rangers find themselves after a 13-1 loss last night.
10: We've gone, I think, the last 326 games of the Rangers' history, and they are 163 and 163. It's just been a very mediocre club for a very long time with no direction on the field.
9: They've got a chance to win the series tonight. First pitch at 7:05. Diamond Talk on the ticket after the game. The World Cup quarterfinals begin today. France and Morocco from Foxborough this afternoon. The French trying to get back to the final for a third consecutive tournament. Morocco made a shock run to the semifinals 4 years ago, lost to France, but are trying to get back to the semis here in North America. That game kicks at 3 on Fox. And the NBA Summer League begins today. The Mavericks and Warriors from Thomas and Mack in Vegas tip at 6 on ESPN. 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
0: I don't think the deportations are happening fast enough. I'm James Parker. It's The James Show, News Talk 820, 93.3 FM, WBAP. Before I get to this specific case here in Texas that, if you haven't heard about it already, it's probably going to be bombing your social media feeds over the next 48 hours. Ro Khanna is on doing some interview on CNN or M. Snow. I forgot which one it was. I apologize for that. But Ro Khanna, he's one of these multimillionaire Nepo baby Democrats who tells you being rich is evil. One of those guys. He's also crying about the 10,000 detentions ICE did last month. 10,000. This guy's crying over 10,000. I see 10,000 as an abject failure. If we're doing 10,000 a month, that is 120,000 a year. We're going to get 480,000 out of the 4 years of Trump here. So not even a half a million out of just the 11 million that Biden had let in the 10 years before that. Out of the maybe 20 million illegal immigrants that we have here, we're only going to get rid of half of a million. And Ro Khanna sees that as some great travesty of justice. Well, we're going too fast. How does this make sense?
12: ICE has increased detentions from 1,000 a day to 2,000 a day. Just last week, there were over 10,000 detentions. Now, I know ICE hasn't been as much in the news lately. After the Alex Preddy killing and the Renee Good killing and the siege in Minneapolis and Los Angeles, many people were outraged at ICE. But we cannot ignore their continued abuse. These people being detained are being denied basic human rights. I was at the California City Detention Center. I saw someone with blood in his urine who was denied medical care. I saw rocks in the food. I saw people shivering because they didn't have clothes. We need to abolish ICE and replace it. We need to stop funding ICE that's violating human rights.
0: That was so not moving. I think that was supposed to be like an emotional push. Like, I saw people not getting denied medical care. I saw people shivering from the cold. They had rocks in their food. First off, not true. Rocks in their food? Shut up. That's not even believable. Who would do that? It's not like you can accidentally get rocks in their food. So what, do we have a rock saboteur that is like, screw this bologna sandwich. I want to put some river pebbles in it. Does that even make sense? And here's what you do. If we do have a problem enforcing the law and people are putting rocks in the food, my solution is take the rocks out. Right? We don't stop enforcing the law. We don't make our border like an open sewer, just ollie ollie oxen free. Anyone who wants to come in, doesn't matter how many people you want to rape or kill or maim or stab on a subway or set on fire, you're not going to get sent home. 10,000 is too much. 10,000 is a scary low number. Are you kidding? It needs to be 100,000 a month. You know, we really only have about two more years of actually enforcing the border before things might flip, go back to Team Blue, and the border's wide open again. And what are they going to do? Let in 11 million more? And we only got a half a million out? This is losing numbers we're doing here. So no, I am not shocked or outraged or think we need to slow it down. We need to mash the gas. Now we go to a more specific Texas story where ICE is in the news and it got political. There was another person who died while ICE was trying to detain them. At any point in the story, do they admit that the guy's here illegally? Do they call him an illegal immigrant? Do they say he's here illegally? At the very end, they're going to tag on, he was on the path to getting his legal status. Okay, so you're saying he was illegal? But they tell this from the point of view of the illegal immigrant, of the criminal that law enforcement is supposed to be getting. Then they go talk to a member of his family after he dies. And of course, this is all 100% sympathetic toward the criminal, the foreigner who's also a criminal, who's not supposed to be here, who's a criminal. Did they go talk to a family member of one of the ICE agents that was in the violent situation? No, they did not. Anyway, here's the wildly one-sided report.
13: An ICE agent fatally shot a man in Houston, and now his family, immigration advocates, and several Democrats are calling for an independent investigation. Video shows what happened after agents opened fire on Lorenzo Salgado Araujo Tuesday morning. Authorities say he was here in the U.S. illegally, and they pulled him over as part of a targeted enforcement operation. Agents say Araujo rammed an ICE vehicle and tried to hit them, and only then did they open fire. Araujo's son had to learn what happened through social media.
14: I recognize him immediately. Not from his appearance, but from his voice, crying for help as he lay on the street, bleeding out.
13: Ronaldo Salgado claims that his father had been living in the U.S. for more than 30 years and was on the path to obtaining a work permit.
0: Yes, so they don't call him an illegal immigrant. They do admit that he was here illegally 20 seconds into the story. And then they also admitted that he tried to ram and kill an ICE agent 30 seconds into the story, where you know damn well if it fit the narrative, those two pieces of information should have been in the headline. The headline should have been illegal immigrant dies after ramming ICE agent, or illegal immigrant neutralized after trying to kill an ICE agent. Just trash reporting. We're used to it, though. 800-288-9227, 800-288-9227. I told you the story about some flock cameras in Texas. They're growing. There's thousands of them now. And some vigilantes in Houston were cutting them down. Well, last night, after I told you the story on the James Show, last night, more were cut down. I have the legal analyst of the James Show, Jeremy Rosenthal, from TexasDefenseFirm.com, to talk about the constitutional boundaries here on flock cameras and your rights. I'm James Parker. 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
1: colleague of mine went to a meeting of the Primetime Seniors the other week. There are programs like this all over the country for people in their 60s, 70s, 80s, and beyond to stay active. It's not just something to keep older folks busy. It helps to keep their bodies in shape and their brains sharp. Showing up with a good attitude is a must, and research shows that having the right mindset actually does lead to better physical aging. So if you need some suggestions to boost your positivity, experts we talked to recommended focusing on goals, which can boost your confidence. Practice gratitude, they said. One of the seniors my colleague met told her that just waking up in the morning is, quote, better than the alternative. That's true. Focus on the things you can control. Diet and exercise, and very importantly, surround yourself with positive people, because that can be contagious. I'm Dr. Sanjay Gupta, helping you live a better life.
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3: In Mesquite on westbound I-30 at Big Town Boulevard, an accident blocking the two left lanes. Just the right lane is getting by. About a 5-minute backup to Motley Drive. Still very slow traffic through North Dallas along westbound 635 coming off the I-5 over to just before Preston Road. Stalled vehicle has been cleared. Got a wreck working in Haltom City on southbound Highway 121. This is at Haltom Road. Two left lanes are blocked. Only the right lane is getting by. About a 15-minute delay from Carson Street. And westbound Highway 114 from Kimball Avenue over to Carroll Avenue in Southlake. Road work has the left lane closed. You're looking at about a 10-minute delay in that area. With WBAP First Traffic, I'm Dave Allen.
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0: What the flock is going on with these cameras? See what I did there? I know. You don't have to dump that. I'm James Parker. It's the James Show, News Talk 820, 93.3 FM, WBAP. Got Garrett hovering over the dump button there. But no, it's a serious issue because flock cameras are seen by many of your fellow Texans as a violation of your rights. And okay, I understand that. Government surveilling you. Well, some fellow Texans in Houston have taken matters into their own hands. In fact, they've been cutting them down, which this is kind of cool. Also kind of like, I disagree with flock cameras, but buddy, this does sound a little bit illegal what you're doing. This is from ABC 13.
5: Camera has been cut down, completely sprayed over with an American flag on it. And not far away, there's another flock camera on the ground as well. HPD says it's investigating this, but so far, there are more questions than answers. These cameras, meant to help solve crimes, now becoming the target of one, both cut in half and covered in spray paint.
6: Yeah, I didn't realize that the cameras were there until you actually pointed that out.
5: Juan Rodriguez's business.
0: All right, that's enough of that. Let's get to my legal analyst on the James Show. It's the great Jeremy Rosenthal from TexasDefenseFirm.com. Now, where do we draw the line here? Because on one hand, unreasonable search and seizures, government's going to be able to log your whereabouts and your goings from point A to point B. On the other hand, you have no real expectation of privacy if you're in the public sphere. Jeremy Rosenthal, where do you draw the line?
7: Well, first off, I don't know anybody that thinks it's a good idea to cut these things down or to take it into your own hands, there's a lot of reasons to really be concerned about these flock cameras. It's just a 21st century, that's the motion of the ocean. And look, if there's good news here, it's that When it comes to our expectation of privacy, it's always evolving, and it always will, because life changes, lifestyles change, technology changes. So I can envision a future where courts say, okay, you can have the government, you can have these flock cameras, but to access them, you're going to need warrants, and we're going to build in some extra protections here. The 1900s, there's no expectation of privacy being on the toll road. That may change at some point.
0: So I like the idea of them collecting it, but needing a warrant to access the information. But how does that work? Does that mean we have a private sector contractor that really owns and operates the Flock cameras and the government just has to come calling?
7: Well, yeah, and that wouldn't be a lot different than some of the technology that they've already got.
0: Isn't that what they're doing now? Because the company's called Flock, if I remember correctly.
7: Yeah, Flock is a private company. But look, your AT&T records, you know, if you're sending emails and you're using Wi-Fi, all of that's private. But it the question is does the government need a subpoena to do that, or do they need a warrant to access that? Now, if a Flock camera is going to be installed on a public thoroughfare, so you're going to need so it's going to be the government that's sort of doing it, and in that respect is going to be a little different than AT&T, you know, who's completely private. But again, you know, the case law used to say, went back when cell phones and smartphones first sort of came out, the government, the state, the prosecutor used to argue that, look, you don't have an expectation of privacy on your phone because your phone is no different than a grocery bag from the grocery store, you know, and if you get pulled over and you know, an officer can look through that bag if they've got a reason. And the courts kind of said, nah, not so much. There's a lot more privacy involved in these smartphones, you know, emails, communications, pharmacy prescriptions, things like that. So the court is in that instance sort of redrew the boundaries of what your expectation is to privacy. So again, just the more eyeballs that there are, I mean, the more that drones are going to follow your kids around in 50 years and there's going to be cameras everywhere, I think the more expectation to privacy you'll have, or the less you'll have, but the more protections we're going to need.
0: All right, we're talking with Jeremy Rosenthal from TexasDefenseFirm.com. Now, this situation we have with the Flock cameras reading your license plates in Texas, was that in any way affected by the Supreme Court decision announced last week having to do with geofencing? Because it sounds like there's some overlap, no pun intended.
7: Yeah, no, there's definitely these things are definitely they overlap. But Flock cameras, facial recognition, things like this, these things have been in the work for a long time. And the way that it typically happens is the government's going to just try it, and they're going to wait for somebody to stop them. They're going to wait for a judge to stop them. They're going to wait for courts to stop them. You know, there's a lot of technology that they'll use that they won't really advertise that they're using. There's contractors that work with facial recognition technology and those are all typically private. But you know, they're going to do it until somebody calls them out on it. And then that's how it works. And that's how we get these boundaries.
0: So where do you think we're going to be with Flock cameras in years to come? Are we stuck with these things, or are they going to be curtailed?
7: I think you're going to see a compromise of some sort. You're definitely going to have them. You're definitely going to see them. But I think that what we're going to find is that the more and more the government uses it or misuses it, the more they're going to get their hands and their knuckles slapped over it. So you'll see some boundaries and you'll see some things and some civil liberties carved out of it. I'd be surprised if you didn't.
0: All right, we got a question here. David in San Francisco, you're on the James Show with Jeremy Rosenthal.
2: Oh, thanks, James and Jeremy. You know, it's funny. I got to correct your guest. He said that if these photographs are taken, the police can always deal with it. Well, out here in San Francisco, there was a case that made it all the way up to the Supreme Court, where a guy was getting beat up right in front of the police. He was witnessing it 5 feet away. The cop did nothing while this guy got beat up by a whole bunch of, it was a sports fight right outside of a stadium. And the police claimed that they had no duty to care. Their responsibility is one thing, but protecting people getting beat up right in front of them is not their responsibility.
0: Wait, that sounds familiar. Rosenthal, you know that case?
7: But I'm trying to see the parallel here. So you're talking about,
2: hang on a second.
0: Yeah, he can't hear you. Go ahead and finish your question. No, he can't. Go ahead and finish your question, Dave.
2: Well, the other thing regarding the flock cameras, you know, the Republicans for years have been talking about new bureaucracies. Liberals always want new bureaucracies. These flock cameras are new bureaucracies. They're giving it over to Peter Thiel and what's that big company that's
0: Palantir.
2: Palantir, right. So they're giving not only a new bureaucracy, but a robot bureaucracy, all of our tax dollars. And there's a kind of a jujitsu I flashed on that maybe we could deal with this. When you start looking at the idea of capturing all of this data, and if you remember, in the very beginning of Trump's second term, Doge got into the Treasury and captured all of our Social Security data. Say you're driving down the street, and one of these flock cameras catches you at one intersection, and then 2 hours later at another intersection. But in the meantime, somebody's hacking your bank account. So it couldn't be you that hacked your own bank account. It was somebody stole it. So if Elon Musk.
0: David, I got like 30 seconds. Speed it up.
2: Well, if Elon Musk and his hackers start stealing your bank account because they've got your Social Security number, maybe the data that's in the flock cameras is going to protect your rights to your own money.
0: Gotcha. All right. Hang on. Jeremy Rosenthal, I have another question for you, and I'll let you respond to that call from David in San Francisco. Yeah. Just hang on about 6 minutes. We'll continue with Jeremy Rosenthal from TexasDefenseFirm.com. We're talking about flock cameras. Where do flock cameras end and your rights begin? 800-288-9227. I'm James Parker on News Talk 820 and 93.3 FM WBAP. Hey there. 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
15: A better life with Dr. Sanjay Gupta.
1: colleague of mine went to a meeting of the primetime seniors the other week. There are programs like this all over the country for people in their 60s, 70s, 80s, and beyond to stay active. It's not just something to keep older folks busy. It helps to keep their bodies in shape and their brains sharp. Showing up with a good attitude is a must, and research shows that having the right mindset actually does lead to better physical aging. So if you need some suggestions to boost your positivity, experts we talked to recommended focusing on goals, which can boost your confidence. Practice gratitude, they said. One of the seniors my colleague met told her that just waking up in the morning is, quote, better than the alternative. That's true. Focus on the things you can control. Diet and exercise, and very importantly, surround yourself with positive people, because that can be contagious. I'm Dr. Sanjay Gupta, helping you live a better life.
15: Details.
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17: On the ones.
3: Westbound I-30 at Big Town Boulevard in Mesquite. An accident has the two left lanes blocked. Only the right lane is getting by. About a 5 to 7 minute backup to Motley Drive. Crews still picking up this road construction in Dallas. Southbound I-35E near Market Center Boulevard. It's in the right lane. Traffic is slowing near Mockingbird. Give yourself an extra 7 to 8 minutes to make it through that area. In Arlington, southbound 360 at Park Row Drive. An accident in the left lane. Couple minute delay from Abram Street. That wreck in Halton City on southbound 121 at Haltom Road has been cleared. Still about a 5 minute backup to Minnis Drive. With WBAP First Traffic and Weather on the ones, I'm Dave Allen.
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20: For WBAP, I'm WFAA meteorologist Jesse Hawila. Very warm and muggy tonight. Mostly clear, 80 degrees. 100 on Friday with mostly sunny skies. Saturday, partly sunny with a high temperature of 99.
18: It's 100 degrees in Dallas and 100 in Fort Worth. 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President Trump has declared the ceasefire with Iran over following a fresh wave of U.S. airstrikes against the regime. Aisha Hosni has the story.
5: The Iranians are spilling onto the streets in Iran and threatening to kill him. They're carrying a giant red flag that reads, "We will kill Trump." Another group of women seen holding up puzzle pieces that appear to read, "Killing you is not enough. For us, we want to uproot demons." That is the message coming out of Iran right now.
18: President Trump's declaration comes after Iran targeted commercial vessels in the Strait of Hormuz. An edited video interview with former romantic partner of the man accused of murdering Charlie Kirk has been played for a judge in Utah as part of the suspect's preliminary hearing today. Jessica Rosenthal has more.
21: In the partially redacted video, Lance Twigg says he and Tyler Robinson were in the same friend group and became roommates before dating. Twigg said before the shooting, Robinson had told him he wanted to engrave bullets for a hunting trip and borrowed a tool from Twigg's in order to do that. But Twigg testified that after the shooting,
22: I just asked him in person if what he said was true the night before, and he said it was. I started crying a little bit and said he wishes he hadn't done it.
21: After the judge watched the video, another investigator read from the text messages Robinson had sent Twigg's telling him about the shooting. Jessica Rosenthal, Fox News.
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23: 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Texas Instruments up nearly 3%. Lumentum led the way up 12%. West Texas Intermediate crude oil down $1.76, 71.77. S&P oil and gas index falling 1.5%. The NASDAQ up nearly 2%. The Dow at the highs of the day back above 52,400. Gold $41.20 per troy ounce, up $45 today. The second quarter was the biggest decline in gold in 13 years. 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
0: What's going on with flock cameras? I'm James Parker. This is The James Show, News Talk 820-93.3 FM, WBAP. We're continuing with our guest, Jeremy Rosenthal. He's a legal analyst of The James Show. He's from TexasDefenseFirm.com, kind of talking about where your rights begin and the flock cameras end. And first, Jeremy Rosenthal, your response to that last caller who was drawing up his thoughts on the whole flock camera situation.
2: Yeah, I was trying to sort of understand his line of thought there, and he's talking about, was he talking about body cameras and somebody who got assaulted by a police officer? And I'm not familiar with the Supreme Court case, and I think there's some pretty big differences between police body cameras and flock cameras. Flock cameras are essentially everywhere. And by the way, if you're ever on a toll road in North Texas, you're being filmed. Just know that. So. A lot of that's not smart, meaning that if there's a car accident, they can go back and watch the video for that date and time. It's not necessarily tracking you, at least I don't think it is. When it comes to a flock camera, though, I mean, that is smart, and it does use AI, and it can basically link somebody and say, okay, well, this person with this driver's license or this license plate went from here to here to here to here, and then it's only a matter of time before it starts knowing where you normally go. And it's not a problem until it's a problem, and meaning that it's not an issue until the government decides you're a bad guy, and then they go and they say, well, let's see where Jeremy has been, or let's see where Garrett has been, right? And then they can sort of get a profile. Pretty invasive stuff, and so, yeah, where is the line going to be drawn with that? Those are the big questions that we sort of grapple with in the 21st century.
0: Well, Jeremy Rosenthal, I feel like we already lost this ideological battleground with the red light cameras and the speed cameras. They seem to be the sort of, the nose under the camel's nose under the tent or whatever it is. To this whole issue. And because we gave that up, we don't have a leg to stand on if you want to fight these on some sort of constitutional ground.
2: Well, yes and no. So here's an interesting question. Okay. Let's say for argument's sake, somebody gets identified by some type of AI technology.

0: somebody's got to come into court and say that's the guy. And you would have to have enough evidence to show that that's the guy to go and arrest the guy. So I do think there's more pitfalls here than meet the eye.
1: Interesting. All right. Well, Jeremy Rosenthal, TexasDefenseFirm.com. I think you and I both agree that the anti-flock camera vigilantes that are chopping them down and spray painting them and putting a flag on them, your heart might be in the right place, but that is illegal, and we do not condone that behavior.
0: No, but, it, you know, again, I guess they're not going to get identified by the flock camera.
1: Well, that's kind of a good point there. Look, I thought, I'm trying to just sort of spitball this new paradigm that we're all living under of heavy surveillance, because one of the things the flock cameras relies on is your license plate. Now, you can't get away from facial recognition cameras unless you just want to hide your face. But what would you think about this, Jeremy Rosenthal? We're so good at keeping track of people and finding out where they are, and we have so many data points that maybe we just don't need license plates anymore. Is that too libertarian for you?
0: Pretty libertarian, you know, and yeah, I think the government's going to have some more reasons and more say than that. And if it's not, your license plate that it reads, it'll figure something else about it.
1: Exactly. Right? No, and that's kind of my point. I think it's obsolete. They'll figure it out. They'll catch us. They'll see my car and they'll be able to differentiate it because my wife has a Bucky sticker on her left window, and you can see in this other camera, this has got a Bucky sticker. They'll use something else, but I don't know. I'm just trying to, if we're going to be losing rights in some other ways, I would like to regain that, offset that with an expansion of freedoms in some other aspect. But I'll work on that. I'll try and make it a little more palatable. Jeremy Rosenthal.
0: All right, sounds good.
1: Thanks for your time, bud.
0: You got it. Bye-bye.
1: That's Jeremy Rosenthal, TexasDefenseFirm.com. And I have seen him cheating on me. I saw him on, I think it was Newsmax, not too long ago. Cheater. Coming up next, we have another citizen journalist. His name is Alex MacDonald. He is going to come on the James Show because he did a report on a data center, one of these big, evil new data centers, right outside of Rockdale, and you won't believe how loud it is. So, Alex MacDonald from This Week in Rockdale coming up next on the James Show. 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
6: A Better Life with Dr. Sanjay Gupta.
7: Osteoporosis affects millions of people in the United States and around the world. It's a disease that basically causes someone's bones to become weak, brittle, and porous, which can increase their risk of fractures. Now, the good news here is there are things you can do other than, or in addition to, taking medications to prevent fractures before it's too late. One is to up your intake of calcium and vitamin D. You also want to eat more protein. One functional medicine dietitian told us that that helps build muscle, and if you're building muscle strength, then you are also building bone strength. You want to be mindful of your workouts. The best ways to build bone density, one therapist told us, are going to be resistance exercises like lifting weights, and also exercises that make your bones take a bit of an impact, such as jumping or even running, just loading the bones a little bit more. I'm Dr. Sanjay Gupta, helping you live a better life.
8: A benefits.
9: Southbound 360 at Park Row Drive in Arlington, an accident in the left lane. Couple of minute back up to Abram Street. Got a couple of problems in Mesquite. Westbound I-30 at Big Town Boulevard. This accident now moved over into the right lane and right shoulder. Still about a 2 to 3 minute backup to Motley Drive. Southbound 635 as you approach the ramp to Highway 80. There's an accident partially blocking that exit ramp lane. Traffic slowing back to Oates Drive. In Plano, eastbound on the Bush Turnpike at Custer Road, an accident in the right lane. And got a crash working now in McKinney. Northbound 75 just after El Dorado Parkway. It's in the right lane. 2 to 3 minute backup to the Sam Rayburn Tollway. With WBAP First Traffic, I'm Dave Allen.
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18: All right, let's talk about data centers in Texas. I'm James Parker. It's the James Show. News Talk 820. Oh, no, this is what happens every time. It becomes bloody bad. It's like the Battle of Sterling from Braveheart when we talk about data centers on the James Show. And I do not know where this come from. I find great joy in the irony of seeing me put up some segment about data centers, and I'll share it out on Facebook or YouTube or Instagram or all the things. And people will, in the comment section under a data center segment, say, we need to stop all these data centers. It's like, you're doing this on social media. You can't realize the irony of that. It's like, we need to stop oil. Well, what do you want to replace it with? I don't know, plastic. But here's the latest. WFAA has a report on some data centers being debated here locally.
8: Fort Worth Zoning Commission just voted against the city's proposed data center specific zoning regulations. They would have established new standards for data center development, limiting where they could be built and requiring setbacks from neighborhoods, as well as new rules for noise mitigation, landscaping requirements, and a ban on cryptocurrency mining. But dozens of residents urged commissioners to reject those changes, saying they don't go far enough.
19: I would encourage the city to give itself the gift of time to pause the process, develop the pertinent zoning regulations that adequately serve the citizens of Fort Worth.
8: The Zoning Commission's vote is only a recommendation. It doesn't stop it. The Fort Worth City Council will consider these data center regulations next month as part of a broader policy package.
18: All right. Now, behind the scenes, I get tore up from the floor up every time I say something nice about data centers. People saying you don't understand, or you need to do your homework, or we're going to run out of water, or we're going to run out of electricity, or it's going to make a whole lot of noise. And listen, I'm not saying dismiss any issues that come up with data centers. I'm saying we still need to build the data centers, and then we need to go mitigate these issues. You're bringing up valid points. We probably need to increase our electricity generation. We probably need to increase our water supply. We probably need to do a lot of things to accommodate them, but we need to accommodate them, not shut them down. Well, my next guest is from an outfit called This Week in Rockdale, which Rockdale is a little bit northeast of Austin, over there by right next to Milano. Yeah, if you don't know where Rockdale is, you're not going to know Milano either. But he did a great report. His name's Alex McDonald, and I saw this yesterday on Facebook. He's outside of a data center by Rockdale, and you can see it in the background. It's pretty big.
20: I know a lot of you are concerned about data centers. You've all seen that video that's going around on Facebook of the data center humming away like a jet engine. What a lot of you may not realize is that we have a data center that's up and running and operational right here in Rockdale. There it is. And if you listen very carefully, you'll hear... absolutely nothing, other than the sheriff's office shooting range, by the way. But you'll hear nothing from the data center. And that's because, like every technology, the technology that drives data centers has evolved. And this isn't a data center from 10, 20, 30 years ago, like the one in the Facebook video. This is a new one, which is why if you come out here for yourself, you're going to see... and more importantly, here, that you're being manipulated. You're being lied to by very well-funded organizations that are ideologically aligned with America's enemies to try to make sure that America loses the AI race.
18: Perfect report. Perfect. All right, now, did a little digging. Found the hero behind that report. Alex McDonald coming on the James Show from the This Week in Rockdale. First off, thank you very much for doing that report. What made you go out and show the world the truth about data centers?
21: Well, thank you for having me, first of all. And I want to clear something up, and this may explain why you reached out to me. I'm in Rockdale County, Georgia. I'm not in Rockdale, Texas.
18: Oh, my goodness.
21: Just so you know.
18: My grandfather used to live right outside of Rockdale, and so I just assumed it was that one.
21: Okay. Well, I mean, listen, the information is still relevant and it will still apply.
18: Yeah, I'm geographically wrong, just not wrong on data centers.
21: That's right.
18: Okay.
21: So like you, I have no idea where this came from, right? We go back to 2017, and three of our neighboring counties did a deal with Meta to bring a data center to Stanton Springs here in Georgia, three of our neighboring counties. And the people of Rockdale were mad. They were upset that we weren't involved in that deal. That was in 2017. about 4 years ago, my county did a deal with a firm named DC Blocks. That was the data center I was standing outside of. And there was not a peep. Nobody complained. Nobody went to the meetings. Nobody opposed it. Now, in 2026, we have another data center proposed, and everyone's up in arms. And I started to see all of this rhetoric floating around on social media. I saw people showing up at the Board of Commissioners meetings with just these tales of horror, right? Oh, they're going to destroy the county. We're not going to be able to sleep at night. Because my county's on a granite bedrock, there were stories about the entire county vibrating like we're living on a boombox.
18: Right.
21: And so I said, you know what? I'm going to put together a series on data centers, and that's what I did. I did a full video series on them. I brought on experts in the field. I had a sound engineer from Barron's and Associates to talk about sound. We had a cooling expert on to talk about, you know, water and cooling. I had the chairman of the Georgia PSC on to talk about power and the protections that are in place for residents in Rockdale. And I put this whole series together. It's up on YouTube now if people want to go look, This Week in Rockdale. But it wasn't me saying this. I brought on the experts to tell people the truth, the reality of modern data centers. And I still got a lot of pushback, as you do whenever you talk about data centers. And so I said, you know what? I'm going to go out to the one here locally that's up and running. I'm going to record a video, and I took good audio equipment. I didn't just go out there with a cell phone mic so that people, oh, the mic's not good enough. Took out good audio equipment so that people could hear for themselves, and you know, just pointed out, this is literally the data center that's here, up and running. And if you were to drive 5 minutes out of your way, stop by and listen for yourselves, you will hear absolutely nothing.
18: Yeah.
21: It's a shame I didn't have the camera running a few minutes earlier because all the birds were chirping. It was beautiful out there that day. All we got to hear was the sheriff's office in their shooting range practicing. So,
18: all right, let me continue with Alex McDonald. We're going to step aside for a quick break here. But I want to ask you about where this criticism is coming from, because that's one of the things that I've been scratching my head about so much, Alex McDonald, is the fact that there are so many people out there who have it right. They have their economics just squared away in all other aspects of life, but somehow they lost their mind on data centers. And they lost their mind, like in Texas, we have 621 data centers already. Somehow the data center number 622 is being protested, but the first 600, not a peep. So we'll continue with Alex McDonald from This Week in Rockdale on where is this data center opposition coming from. I'm James Parker. It's The James Show on News Talk 820 and 93.3 FM WBAP.
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6: A better life with Dr. Sanjay Gupta.
23: For decades, the prevailing wisdom for someone who's had a heart attack has been to put them on beta blockers for the rest of their life. But new research suggests that might not be necessary, and that the benefits of these medications probably taper off after a year or two. On the whole, and for the average person, beta blockers are very safe and very effective. But, as with any medication, they can come with a cost. A financial one, and also potential side effects. We're talking about things like fatigue, dizziness, dry mouth, dry eyes. I want to be clear when I say that you absolutely should talk to your doctor before starting or stopping any medication. Point is, if you're years out from a heart attack and you're in otherwise good health, you might want to ask your doctor about discontinuing beta blockers. You'll want to, of course, keep up a healthy lifestyle, diet, exercise, and sleep. I'm Dr. Sanjay Gupta, helping you live a better life.
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9: Northbound 75, just after El Dorado Parkway in McKinney, accident in the right lane. Got about a five-minute backup to the Sam Rayburn Tollway. The crash in Mesquite, southbound 635, just before Highway 80. Now moved on to the right shoulder. Traffic still unwinding from La Prada. Give yourself an extra 5 to 7 minutes. Stop-and-go traffic heading southbound on I-35E in Dallas from Mockingbird over to Highline Drive. Heavy traffic into downtown. And in Weatherford, watch for a crash. This is going to be on westbound I-20 at the exit ramp to Rick Williamson Memorial Highway. It's now moved onto the right shoulder. Traffic, though, is slowing from Old Dennis Road. The WBAP First Traffic and Weather on the Ones, I'm Dave Allen.
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28: Your forecast from the WBAP on-time experts 24/7 Weather Center. Tonight, clear with a low in the upper 70s. Tomorrow, sunny and hot with a high in the upper 90s. Tomorrow night, mostly clear with a low right around 80. It's 100 degrees in Dallas and Fort Worth. 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At the NATO summit in Ankara, Turkey, earlier this week, President Trump publicly condemned Spain for its refusal to support the U.S. in its ongoing conflict with Iran. The president went so far as to call on NATO leadership to cut off trade with the country. Commerce Secretary Howard Lutnick says that America certainly maintains the leverage to force the issue.
30: America is the consumer of the world, a $30 trillion economy. You can't be in this world and not do business with America.
28: Lutnick appeared on Fox's The Clayman Countdown. 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The average long-term U.S. mortgage rate drew closer this week to 6.5%, pushing up borrowing costs for prospective homebuyers. Mortgage buyer Freddie Mac said the benchmark 30-year fixed-rate mortgage rate rose to 6.49%, up from 6.43% last week. A year ago, the average was 6.72%. Borrowing costs on a 15-year fixed mortgage rate also rose this week. 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As we look at the Dow Jones Industrial Average was up 139 points. NASDAQ was up 336. S&P 500 up by 61. 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
7: Rangers and Angels from Globe Life Field tonight. Texas trying to bounce back from an ugly 13-1 loss last night. Manager Skip Schumacher.
8: I think we're going to come back and have a chance to win tomorrow. I think that will be the true test and a sign of a winning team and not a 500 team. 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
7: First pitch at 7:05. Righty Nathan Eovaldi against lefty Reed Detmers. And Summer League starts for the Dallas Mavericks tonight. They play the Warriors from Thomas and Mack in Las Vegas. That game tips at 6 on ESPN. 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
18: All right, so where did this data center opposition come from? I'm James Parker. It's the James Show, News Talk 820, 93.3 FM, WBAP. And the question comes because we have 621 data centers in the state of Texas already, and now all of a sudden, they're being protested. New data centers are being protested. If they're so damn bad, why weren't they protested for the first 100, second 100, third 100, fourth 100, fifth 100? We had 621 built without protests, but now all of a sudden I'm supposed to believe they're bad. Where is this coming from? Well, you heard Kevin O'Leary from Shark Tank say on CNBC that some of the data center opposition to his project in Utah, when they traced back the money, it goes to various nonprofits, and they all have some sort of link back to China. And that makes sense. China doesn't want us to get ahead in the data center race. China doesn't want us to be ahead in the AI race. Anything we can do to slow down our own progress is good for them. And so I don't think all these people know that they're doing the bidding of China, but they are somehow ideologically aligned now when it comes to data centers with not just the Chinese Communist Party, but also Bernie Sanders and AOC, people they normally would recognize as having abhorrent economics.
15: Congresswoman Alexandria Ocasio-Cortez and I understand what is at stake. That is why today we are announcing legislation to impose a moratorium on the construction of new AI data centers.
18: Okay, so now we're continuing with my guest, Alex McDonald, from This Week in Rockdale. And you actually did a piece on data centers, like a whole series researching it. Did you find out anything interesting about where this newfound opposition to data centers is coming from?
21: So I can't speak for Texas. What I can do is tell you what I found out here in Rockdale, where the Rockdale County is the second smallest county in Georgia. Back in 2024, a company named BioLab, and that's an unfortunate name. It's not what you might think it is. They manufactured pool chemicals. They were based in Rockdale, and they had a chemical fire, and it was all over the news nationwide. And it was a bad fire. It wasn't the first. BioLab have had fires here for as long as I've lived in Rockdale, for 20-plus years. This one was particularly bad, but it started a push to drive them out of the county. And that got my interest because this hadn't happened before with the other fires. So I went along to a protest, and I noticed on the signs that all these protests were organized by a group called the PSL, the Party for Socialism and Liberation. And I'd never heard of them before. As long as I've been running this page and living in Rockdale and covering the news, never heard of the PSL. So I did some digging. And back in 2024, I did an hour-long show on a guy named Neville Roy Singham, who founded and finances the PSL. Neville Roy Singham was an American tech bro who sold everything up and moved to China. He now operates out of China. He actually shares offices with the CCP's propaganda network, their propaganda arm. They literally share office space together. So that was back in 2024. So when this data center push kind of took off here in Rockdale, I was keeping an eye on all the meetings that were taking place. And lo and behold, at public meetings were people from the PSL. So I am connecting dots here, and maybe I'm speculating a little bit. But the same organization that was in Rockdale trying to drive out the county's largest taxpayer, BioLab, is now an organization that is back in Rockdale, the second smallest county in Georgia, trying to organizing and trying to prevent data centers coming to Rockdale. And they just happen to be financed by an expatriate American living in China who shares office space with the CCP's media firm.
18: Yeah, what could possibly go wrong?
21: I don't know.
18: Yeah, they seem to have been really effective because there was no outcry. Like I've said, there was no outcry on the first 620 data centers built in Texas, but all of a sudden this year, people started opposing them. And right. So that tells me someone was acted upon by an outside force. So I'm not surprised that it happened. I'm just surprised how effective it has been.
21: It has been very effective, but people can be useful idiots. If you see your neighbors protesting against data centers, you may think, well, I should be protesting against data centers. I know these people. They're my neighbors. They're good people. They obviously know what they're talking about. I'm going to get on that same bandwagon. And I think it's a surge. It's a groundswell. They're acting the part of the useful idiot without realizing that, in my opinion, they're doing the work of the communist Chinese, who have a direct incentive to try to prevent America from being successful in the AI race.
18: Well, and part of that from my point of view is a lot of envy and jealousy on my part, because I can barely get these people to listen to the James Show, you know? All right, thank you very much. This is Alex McDonald doing some great work exposing the truth on data centers from This Week in Rockdale. Nice to meet you, Alex. Thanks for the great work.
21: You too, James. Thank you.
18: All right, coming up next, you're going to hear some people apologizing for a rapist Nazi. That's not hyperbole. And then the rapist Nazi actually drops out of the race. We'll make fun of both of it next, coming up on The James Show. 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
9: Another 100-degree day ahead as we wrap up the work week, but some big changes headed our way. Brad will be tracking it all starting at 5.
0: And no plans this weekend, no problem. The Famous Jay has got you covered. WBAP entertainment reporter Jay Betzel joins us live at 8:17 with his master list of all the fun things going on in DFW this weekend.
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4: A better life with Dr. Sanjay Gupta. There are lots of things you can measure to get an idea of how healthy you are at any given moment. Temperature, heart rate, blood pressure, just to name a few. But how about how healthy you will be and how long you're likely to live? According to a new study out of the University at Buffalo, two simple strength tests are pretty accurate at predicting longevity in older women. One is hand grip strength, and the other is how quickly people can stand up from a seated position without using their arms. By the way, I remember interviewing former President Jimmy Carter when he was quite old and being really impressed how he just popped out of the chair without using his arms. Not a lot of older people can actually do that. But I think the message here is that maintaining strength as you age is going to help you perform everyday activities, but also help you avoid injury and stay independent. I'm Dr. Sanjay Gupta, helping you live a better life.
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20: Hey, sent you.
9: And accident in McKinney on northbound 75 just after El Dorado Parkway just cleared. Still about a 5 to 6 minute backup to Ridgeview Drive just before the Sam Rayburn Tollway. In Fort Worth, slow going, heading southbound on I-35W from just before Heritage Trace Parkway to 287, the Decatur Cutoff. You're then slowing again as you move into downtown from Northside Drive over to Spur 280. Eastbound I-30 at I-35W looks like a wreck. It's in the right lane. Traffic is bunching up just before Summit Avenue. Give yourself an extra 2 to 3 minutes to make it through that area. With WBAP First Traffic, I'm Dave Allen.
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18: Look, I'm not saying you should vote for a racist Nazi. I'm questioning the timing of the condemnation of Plattner now. I'm James Parker. It's The James Show. 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And this was a guy before the primary happened last month for the Democrat Senate candidate out of Maine. We knew that he had sexual assault allegations. It had been written up in the New York Times. There's a lady who's been outspoken about it. She was dismissed because, well, she's a Republican, or she, you know, for political reasons, whatever. And, you know, I'm not, you've never heard me say a candidate should be dismissed because they cheated on their wife, but assault's a little bit different. However, this has been an election cycle for the last, I don't know, 10, 12 years or so, where that's just been thrown at everybody. So it kind of means nothing these days. And also, it kind of should mean nothing. You really should just vote on a guy based on his politics, and a guy who's a free market capitalist who can't keep it in his pants is probably going to be a better leader than an avowed socialist who can practice fidelity. But I think the real problem that we're all scratching our head is that the Nazi tattoo, that wasn't a deal breaker.
6: So for some reason, a new accusation came out last weekend, and now all of a sudden a bunch of people have changed their mind and called for him to drop out of the race and on Team Blue. And I get it. You don't like what he did, but you didn't know this before the primary. We all knew it before the primary. Why now? Well, you know why now. He was losing in the polls. And so if he's going to lose anyway, they might as well jettison him and try something else because now they have nothing to lose. Similar playbook as to what they did with Joe Biden in 2024. They knew he was a flawed candidate. They knew he was just shuffling around licking windows when nobody's looking. And then when they found out he was going to lose, they changed their mind. They're going to jettison the entire Democrat process, and they're going to install a different candidate. I don't think it's going to work. But Plattner has now officially dropped out.
7: Hey, everyone. It's Graham Plattner here. I think as many of you know, over the past couple days, I have faced some very serious allegations, and I just want to make it clear, this is all false. The things that have been claimed did not happen.
6: Then why are you dropping out? If it's false, why drop out? If it's false, why don't you go out there and say, these ladies are lying? They're trying to subvert the will of the Mainers. Isn't that what they're called up there in Maine? The Maine. That's not what he's saying. And I don't know what the truth is here. I just find I'm disgusted at this whole process is because he has to drop out because of the sexual assault allegations and not for being a Nazi. Being a Nazi wasn't a deal breaker. That's what I find most confounding about this. Let me continue with Plattner's statement a little bit.
7: It's not real. It has placed an immense amount of weight on me as I think about what needs to happen now.
6: Yeah, you know what? I kind of feel sorry for the guy in the fact that they all knew this about him. They didn't make him drop out a month ago, and now they're making him drop out. I don't know. It's not that I feel sorry for the Nazi here. It's just, I don't know. This is a weird situation. Brian in Frisco, you're on News Talk 820-93.3 FM WBAP.
8: Yeah, James, I was just curious. What's the difference between Plattner's case, calling him a rapist, and the women coming forward, and what happened to Trump over the last, you know, two terms? You got women coming out, and he's losing lawsuits in the Supreme Court about that he, you know, I don't know. It just didn't make any sense to me.
6: No, I'll give you an honest answer here, Brian, because you sound like you're asking out of good faith. So the closest credible accusation we have against Trump as far as sexual assault goes, not cheating on his wife. He's cheated on all three of his wives. Hell, Ken Paxton's cheated on all his wives. Bill Clinton's cheated on all his wives. It doesn't matter. It shouldn't matter. So the only thing that really matters in that domain could be sexual assault. Now, in the Donald Trump case, it's E. Jean Carroll. That's the one where there's been a judgment ruled against him in a civil case for defamation. And so people was like, well, they've adjudicated that he raped her. Well, it's a civil case, and it's not like he was found guilty of a jury of his peers for the actual rape. It's just in the defamation case, if the assumption was made that there was untoward sexual contact, that the statements made afterwards in the public sphere count as, I don't know, defamatory or slander or libel or whatever it was.
8: Okay.
6: So the problem I have in that, and I looked into it, is do you know what year the E. Jean Carroll case was?
8: Oh, I have no idea.
6: Yeah, she doesn't either. So it's like the Brett Kavanaugh thing. We don't know when it happened. We don't know where it happened. There's no witnesses. She can't prove that she told any of her close friends or her therapist or whatever immediately after it happened. There was no police report. So the E. Jean Carroll one, it was like the Brett Kavanaugh one. Someone comes out and they tell a story. They don't give you enough details that could even be proven nor disproven. And so that's a little bit different than what came out with the Graham Plattner stuff. Cause this last, the lady that came out this weekend with the story, she's like, yeah, I have text messages with my close friends. I have text messages with my therapist. I have all kinds of information and corroborating evidence. The ugly part is there was another woman named Lauren from a couple months ago. She got written up in the New York Times who had all that evidence, but the New York Times buried the evidence. They contacted a couple of people, said no one could corroborate this, but they didn't call the people that she said were witnesses. Not that they saw it happen, but she told them right afterwards.
8: Right.
6: And so
8: right.
6: There was sort of a cover story even for the New York Times. The thing that has me pulling my hair out is this is the deal breaker and not the Nazi tattoo. What is wrong with people? So there is a little bit of difference, but for some people who already have Trump derangement syndrome and they think he's a pedophile, rapist, Nazi or whatever, they're not going to listen to reason. I appreciate you listening to it, Ryan. What else?
8: Yeah, no, that's it. Cause I deal with a daughter who is like so anti-Trump, and you know, he did it. He created.
6: How did you let her get to that point, Brian? How did you raise a kid like that?
8: Out of the house. She's older, so. But yeah, so I don't know.
6: I'm indoctrinating the hell out of my kids. The first thing I told my kids, they're 4 years old. They barely know the difference between chocolate and vanilla. I'm over here telling them capitalism is better than socialism. Got it? Never talk to strangers. Don't touch a hot stove. Capitalism is better than socialism. Everything else will fall into place after that.
8: Yeah. Well, she's 30 now, so she's, you know, she's moved on past her influence of her parents.
6: Ooh.
8: And
6: that's scary.
8: You know,
6: well,
8: it is what it is.
6: All right. Well, thanks for asking, Brian. I appreciate
8: thanks,
6: that. Because and Brian's perfect to ask that question because Scott Jennings was faced with that same thing on CNN last night. He's sitting at a table with four other people who disagree with him. They're like, "Well, what's the difference between Trump's rape and Plattner's rapes?"
10: Significant more weight behind accusations against Donald Trump than there even is against Graham Plattner. How can one be disqualifying but not both?
11: Well, I mean, the president would say there isn't serious corroboration on these accusations.
13: There's a judgment by a jury, a federal jury.
11: Yeah, and the person who accused him couldn't even remember when it happened.
13: Well, so, okay, that's
11: the jury. That's the argument.
22: At the same time, Trump identified the person who accused him as his ex-wife. In those proceedings. But what do you say? I mean, you said what Trump would say. What would you say to the question that Brad had?
11: Look, my view is this. If there is serious allegations, if there's serious evidence or corroboration,
22: I mean,
11: everybody has to take responsibility
22: to Brad's
11: based on what
22: point,
11: they think.
22: Those are serious allegations.
13: Okay.
22: Those are serious allegations. And then if you add 13. To the, look, I don't want to, it's not a, I think it is just a fair question that if you're going to be throwing the book at Graham Plattner, not just about what the women have accused him of, but also about his own statements about women and rape, then you should at the very least have a look at Donald Trump. He's on video saying that he could grab women by their genitals.
6: Right. Yeah, that's the same as raping them. Boy, that's so cringy. Don't you love watching them defend the rapist Nazi? Hilarious stuff. All right, that's going to do it for the James Show. Go find all my hilarious videos on social media. Stick around. The great one, Mark Levin, is coming up next. This has been the James Show on News Talk 820 and 93.3 FM, WBAP.
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26: Osteoporosis affects millions of people in the United States and around the world. It's a disease that basically causes someone's bones to become weak, brittle, and porous, which can increase their risk of fractures. Now, the good news here is there are things you can do other than, or in addition to, taking medications to prevent fractures before it's too late. One is to up your intake of calcium and vitamin D. You also want to eat more protein. One functional medicine dietitian told us that helps build muscle, and if you're building muscle strength, then you are also building bone strength. 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The best ways to build bone density, one therapist told us, are going to be resistance exercises like lifting weights, and also exercises that make your bones take a bit of an impact, such as jumping or even running, just loading the bones a little bit more. I'm Dr. Sanjay Gupta, helping you live a better life.
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6: Iran wants U.S. bombing to stop. However, they continue their own terrorist attacks on merchant ships and other Middle Eastern countries. I'm Mike Traina from the 24-Hour Breaking News Center.
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7: In Arlington, northbound Highway 287 on the ramp to westbound I-20, there's an accident in the right lane. Just the left lane of that ramp's getting by. About a 15-minute backup to Kennedale Sublette Road. Fort Worth, northbound I-35W, running into slow traffic from Allen Avenue into downtown over to Spur 280. Stop-and-go traffic on the southbound side of 35W from Northside Drive through Highway 121. In the mid-cities, westbound Highway 183 from the 121 merge over to Loop A-20, just over a 10-minute drive. With WBAP First Traffic and Weather on the Ones, I'm Dave Allen.
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10: For WBAP, I'm WFAA meteorologist Jesse Hawila. Warm and muggy tonight with a low of 80, not very low. Friday, 100 degrees with mostly sunny skies. Partly sunny on Saturday, another very hot day with a high of 99.
6: It's 100 degrees in both Dallas and Fort Worth. 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The United States continues its military campaign against Iran, launching additional strikes today. Mike Tobin has the latest.
11: Iran's Foreign Minister Abbas Araghchi spent the afternoon working the phones, talking to his counterparts in Saudi Arabia, Pakistan, Qatar, trying to drum up some sort of diplomatic support from his angle. For the last two nights, Iran has been subject to U.S. airstrikes. Now, the U.S. strikes hit some 90 targets last night. They include two rail bridges on lines the U.S. says were used by Iran to transport weapons. Missile launches, runways were hit, and a number of maritime targets were hit on the coast. Now, Iran fired back at Kuwait, Bahrain, Qatar. For the first time in this round of fighting, missiles were intercepted by Jordan.
6: The U.S. strikes come after Iranian attacks on ships in the Strait of Hormuz. The preliminary hearing for Tyler Robinson, the man accused of assassinating conservative activist Charlie Kirk, continued today in Provo, Utah. The suspect's former roommate, Lance Twiggs, testified that Robinson confessed to the killing. Matt Finn has details.
12: One of our reporters inside of the courtroom says that Erica Kirk was audibly crying today and that Robinson was squirming when Lance Twiggs discussed the engraving of the bullets. Now, this is the first time in 10 months that we have heard from Lance Twiggs, who has largely been hidden from the public.
6: The 23-year-old defendant is accused of fatally shooting Kirk at Utah Valley University in September of 2025. Faculty organizations file a federal lawsuit against Texas Tech University System, accusing leaders of implementing unconstitutional classroom censorship.
13: The plaintiffs argue the policy violates free speech and prevents them from addressing Black history and homosexuality. State law requires courses be certified as foundational, necessary for civic and professional life, and aligned with workforce readiness. Cameron Fairchild, WBAP News.
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14: 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The Nasdaq higher by 336. 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

Here our number, 877-381-3811, 877-381-3811. It really didn't take long, I'd say about 3 years, the Democrat Party has an Israel problem, a Jewish problem. And this is the history of the Democrat Party. It had a black problem for so much of its history. Before the Civil War, subsequent to the Civil War, right into the 1900s, and really right into about 30, 40 years ago. It has managed to re-image itself as the party for civil liberties and civil rights. I've explained that in my book, American Marxism. It certainly is not, and it never has been. What they consider civil rights today is Marxist and socialist economic agendas. Healthcare for all, free school for all, free housing for all, and they claim these are effectively civil rights. They're not civil rights. They're preposterous. But nonetheless, what they've managed to do is conjoin these different issues together and to claim they're for them and you're against them. And these are impossible objectives. And they know it, but it doesn't much matter. And so now you have Democrats running, and they're literally running on being anti-AIPAC, anti-Israel, anti-Jewish, anti-Semitic. Many of them are Islamists. Many of them are Marxists. But you see virtually no pushback from Democrat Party leadership. So this is a very grave and dark time. You do not see this taking place within the bulk of the Republican Party. Not yet. But in the Democrat Party, it is front and center. People now are using this as a litmus test. Do you support Israel? Well, if you do, you're not going to get the nomination and you're going to be booed out of the auditorium. And Israel is really a bigger subject than the state of Israel. They're talking about Jews, obviously. And then they split hairs falsely and they'll say, well, I don't have a problem with Jews. It's Zionism I have a problem with. Well, Zionism is the state of Israel. The Jews founded on territory that is their territory, their historic ancestral territory from nearly 4,000 years ago. They're really the only people now in the only country where they have to literally debate over and over and over again of their right of existence, the right of their homeland, their right to life, to be where they are. They're the only people who are on their own land, who are called settlers. They're the only people on their own land who are called oppressors. This is their indigenous land by every measure and every definition. It's a tiny speck in the middle of a massive territorial area of Arabs and Muslims, where Christians used to control most of the countries, whether it's Syria or Lebanon, or Egypt, or Jordan. They were all Christian 100 years ago. Now you'd be lucky if you find a Christian anywhere in there, and if you do, many of them are on the run. Many of them are on the run. So now, in the United States of America, in 2026, if you're a Democrat and you want to get the nomination, in so many of the districts out there, and many of the states out there, you have to pledge your disloyalty to the state of Israel, to quote-unquote Zionism, attack their government and the Jews, which brings me to Rahm Emanuel. Mr. Nine Fingers, I call him, because he cut off one of his fingers in a meat-slicing machine. He was also a ballerina. He's also a failed mayor of Chicago. Now he wants to be president. And so he's Jewish. And he looks at the situation, and he says to himself, you know what? I've got to get on the right side of this. In other words, I have got to figure out a way to condemn the state of Israel without really condemning Israel per se, claim that I'm creating actually a new sort of a proposal for Israel so it can return to support from the United States people, from the American people, although it's highly supported by American people. And, on the other hand, attract enough of the nut jobs to support me. So he goes over to the state of Israel,
And he keeps promoting in videos and elsewhere that he's going to give

0: speak. Like he's some kind of an important person when in fact he's an absolute nobody. Absolute nobody. And so he gives this speech at Tel Aviv University or whatever it is. He gives this speech. And basically he says, I don't believe in a two-state solution. I believe in a 23-state solution. So it's a cockamamie scheme. We've heard it before. But effectively it's a two-stater for a Palestinian state, which of course can never happen. Israel's too small to give away any more land, as you saw with the ballistic missiles. And they've already given away much too much land. It's their land. Meanwhile, these phony countries like Saudi Arabia that was created out of the Ottoman Empire, Iraq, same thing, those boundaries, all these tiny little fiefdoms that were created, they don't want the Palestinians because they know the Palestinians are terrorists, led by terrorists, and they've been, their culture now with their young people is all about terrorism. They want nothing to do with it because they don't want their kingdom, their fiefdoms overthrown. That's the truth. That's the truth. They don't want them overthrown by the Islamists. So many of them back the Islamists, support them in other ways, in order to distract them from overthrowing, say, the monarchy in Qatar and other places. And so, can't beat them, join them. That's their attitude. Can't beat them, join them. But the Democrat Party was a segregationist party for the longest time, long time. Brown versus Board of Education in the 1950s, a major Supreme Court decision was necessitated because of the Democrat Party. Separate but equal is equal. Because the Democrat Party, we have the 13th, 14th, and 15th Amendments, because they would not comply with the various edicts and statutes after the Civil War during Reconstruction. So he needed to amend the Constitution. The Civil Rights Acts of 64 and 65 were passed because of the Democrats. In fact, the 1957 and 1960 Civil Rights Acts were passed because of the Democrats. In fact, the president's executive order related to the Civil Rights Act of 1964, which was amended in 1972 on an educational platform, he added the protection of Jews on our college campuses. Because, again, of the Democrats. The Democrats. So now we have Democrats who are all swearing off AIPAC. AIPAC is now a dirty word. The American-Israel Political Action Committee. These are all citizens, no foreigners. It's not allowed to take foreign money. It's all domestic money. It's not one of the biggest PACs in America, quite far from it. It gives money legitimately to candidates. Now, the Arabs have their own PACs. The Muslims have their own PACs. They have their own front groups like CARE, and they use nonprofit tax status to advance their cause. The Muslim Brotherhood is active in this country. Hamas is active in this country. Qatar has put $400 billion into this country. Communist China is active in this country. But the only group they'll swear off is AIPAC. AIPAC. It's a dirty word now. Zionism is a dirty word now. And you got to make a choice, the litmus test. If you support the state of Israel, in other words, the only Jewish homeland, the holy land for Christians and Jews, then you're not going to get the nomination. And Rahm Emanuel is not going to get the nomination, no matter how much he gets on his knees and begs for it, no matter how much he condemns his own faith and he condemns the state of Israel. He's not going to get it because he's a Jew and not a very good one at that. I'll be right back.
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3: one accident working in Richardson, northbound side of 75 Central Expressway, just before the Bush Turnpike. It's blocking the HOV in two left lanes. About a 15-minute backup to Campbell Road. On the Dallas North Tollway, southbound before Inwood, watch for a stalled vehicle. It's in the center lane, seeing the stop-and-go traffic back to Arapahoe. That'll cost you about 20 minutes. Big wreck in Irving now, westbound Highway 183, just before Beltline Road. Only the right lane is getting by. You're jammed back to Carl Road, at least a 30-minute delay. And in Arlington, on northbound Highway 287, there's an accident on the ramp to westbound I-20. It's in the right lane of that ramp. Traffic is backed up to Kennedale Sublet Road. With WBAP First Traffic, I'm Dave Allen.
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0: John Fetterman, man I admire more and more, on Fox News yesterday regarding Bernie Sanders. You see, Bernie Sanders is the guy, and you know we've talked about him constantly here, constantly. Bernie Sanders is the guy that really lit the fuse for this Marxist-Islamist movement. Now, it's not all him, but he's certainly a push the agenda. And he's accomplished nothing in his life except pushing the Red Scare, not the Red Scare, the Red Argument, even from the days when he was Mayor of Burlington, Vermont. Cut to go.
1: Bernie Sanders needs to apologize to the voters of Maine and to, you know, everyone that donated to that train wreck of a campaign. More than anyone, he pushed P. Hustle into the election. And now, you know, he keeps pushing these communists and these kind of awful anti-American people. So there's plenty of those people that have to humble themselves. You know, humble yourself yeah. and stop pushing, you know, this kinds of people on people in my party.
0: You know, the Democrat Party used to have real stalwarts like Scoop Jackson, Pat Moynihan, Joe Lieberman, John Kennedy, and others. They don't exist anymore other than that gentleman right there, John Fetterman, in the Democrat Senate. He's the only one. Just one. I think I counted 7 Jewish senators, Mr. Producer, Democrats. And yet it's Fetterman, who's not Jewish, who takes the lead and speaks out, not the others. So whorish are they, so power-hungry are they. They don't leave their party. They don't even try and fix their party. They keep their head down, and only when they have to put it up do they make noises in order to cover their rears from the Islamist Marxists. It's embarrassing. Do the Islamists out there seem like they're concerned about what anybody thinks? Have they tamed their own language? Of course not. They're in your face. How about the Marxists? No, same thing. They're in your face. They're in your face. Hassan Piker is an example of birthright citizenship and the disaster it is for this country. He was born in the United States to Turkish parents. Quickly moved back to Turkey. He was radicalized under the Erdogan regime. Came back into the United States, where his entire purpose is to overthrow our country, destroy it from within, push his Marxist-Islamist agenda, as Erdogan would want him to do, our dear friend. Listen to this. Cut 4, go.
2: One of their rapist hosts is now the Secretary of War. Pete Hegseth also has a Nazi tattoo on his motherfucking chest.
0: All right. No, he doesn't. No, he doesn't. He has a Christian tattoo on his chest. And in fact, it's a Christian tattoo that goes back, I believe, hundreds of years. Now, the left has tried to turn it into something it's not. They attack national Christendom as national socialist Nazis. This is how they think. This is what they say when it's no such thing. No such thing. Go ahead.
2: Actually got dinged by the National Guard, which stopped him from participating at the inauguration as security detail, something he wrote about in a motherfucking book. And he was such a prolific rapist that his own mother...
0: He was never a rapist. Now, I think Hegseth ought to bring a suit against him. I don't know if he wants to reach down into the toilet like this. But listen to how these people speak. Go ahead.
2: Sent him an email begging him to stop raping.
0: That's not what the email said. You are a lowlife beyond lowlives. Go ahead.
2: That guy, with a drinking problem also, is now the Secretary of War. That guy used to be a host on this network for years. And they're over here talking about, wow, I can't believe it. The Democrats did this. I can't believe
0: it. Okay, so this is what we're up against. You understand? More when I return. I'll be right back.

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3: After rape allegations, a Democrat Senate candidate under fire for his Nazi tattoo drops out of the race. I'm Mike Traina from the 24-Hour Breaking News Center.
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2: On the ones.
4: Northbound 75 just before the Bush Turnpike in Richardson, an accident blocking the HOV and the two left lanes. About a 20-minute backup to just before Arapahoe. Stalled vehicle on the Dallas North Tollway southbound just before Inwood, now moved over onto the right shoulder. Police are still on scene, so this is still causing a backup to just before Arapahoe. That's cost you about 15 minutes. Westbound Highway 183 at Beltline Road in Irving, an accident blocking the three left lanes. Only the right lane is getting by. 30-minute backup to Carl Road. And that accident in Arlington on northbound Highway 287 on the ramp to westbound I-20 has been cleared. Traffic slowly unwinding from Kennedale Sublet Road. With WBAP First Traffic and Weather on the Ones, I'm Dave Allen.
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3: Your forecast from the WBAP On Time Experts 24/7 Weather Center. Tonight looks like clear skies with a low around 79. Then for tomorrow, sunny and hot with a high near 99. Tomorrow night, mostly clear with a low around 80. It's 99 degrees in Dallas and 99 in Fort Worth. 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Maine Democrats are scrambling to find a candidate to replace Graham Plattner after he withdrew from the Senate race against Republican Senator Susan Collins following sexual assault allegations against Plattner. Maine Republican State Representative Laurel Libby thinks Democrats will have a hard time building up the same momentum Plattner built for a prospective candidate.
6: I would think that it's a problem for them, given what Graham Plattner has brought up, rallied in our state. We do see huge support, tremendous support, a people-powered movement for this radical extremist, Graham Plattner. Will he be? Will those people transfer to someone else?
3: Libby made her comments on Fox's The Evening Edit. Your money news brought to you by NetWorthRadio.com. John Deere owners should soon be able to fix their own machines. The Federal Trade Commission has secured a right to repair settlement with farming equipment company John Deere. The company faced complaints for withholding repairs, software, and forcing customers to use authorized dealers. It's Deere's second right to repair settlement this year, following a $99 million class action settlement in April. Checking Wall Street closing numbers today, the Dow finished up 139 to 52,487. NASDAQ was up 336 to 26,207. And the S&P 500 in the green by 61 to 7,544. Keep connected, DFW, for the latest on the situation in the Middle East. 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I'm Mike Traina.
7: Another 100-degree day ahead as we wrap up the work week, but some big changes headed our way. Brad will be tracking it all starting at 5.
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17: You know, summer is a great time to re-examine how much time your kids are spending on social media, along with what they are seeing and who they are engaging with. Ask them how the posts in their feed make them feel. These apps are built to be addictive, so kids, all of us in fact, will keep coming back for more, even when we are made to feel worse. It's bizarre. You might need to help your son or daughter reset their algorithm by unfollowing certain accounts and following or interacting with more positive ones. They might need suggestions of other healthier things to do, or to see you leading the way by example and putting your own phone away. In the run-up to bedtime, everyone's phone should go away, no questions asked. And if you need some help, sort of, I guess, resetting expectations, try engaging parents of your kids' friends for a more coordinated effort. I'm Dr. Sanjay Gupta, helping you live a better life.
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7: You really need to listen to these Democratic Socialists of America. And I'm going to spend a lot of time on this on the Sunday show on Life, Liberty, and Levin. I've dug into this group. I see their connections overlay with the Communist Party USA. I go through and I compare both of their approaches to Stalin, and we dig into that. I make a very hearty defense of capitalism, that is, market economics, commerce. You're not going to want to miss Saturday or Sunday's show, ladies and gentlemen. If you're not going to be home, you might want to send your set your DVR, whatever recording device you use, for Life, Liberty, and Levin Saturday, 8 p.m. Eastern, Life, Liberty, and Levin Sunday, 8 p.m. Eastern. These are two very important shows, I think. Now, you're going to listen to the names, and you'll see what I mean. These are first, second-generation individuals, many of these organizers in the DSA, who are trying to overthrow the country. Ashik Siddiqui is the DSA national co-chair. Cut, seven, go.
0: We've been able to use the ballot line in a way that is, taking advantage of, like, this particular feature of our American political system. And the expectation is that they're working with DSA, with elected leaders of the DSA chapter, to set policy, to set strategy together, and kind of drive that long term. So in places like that, DSA kind of already is an opposition party. Like, those are all, I think every city I mentioned, it's pretty Democratic governed. So Republicans are not really a factor, but DSA kind of is operating as an opposition party. So yeah, you know, we're not just endorsing people on paper and then, you know, maintaining a checklist of, like, whether they checked off enough things or they, you know, they broke with us on these things. But, like, more and more, you know, like, our ability to hold people accountable comes through the expectation that, like, you know, we made you happen and we can, you know, if you do break with us enough, we can withhold that, you know, and then good luck.
7: Exactly. They operate like a communist party. They own you and you will do what they tell you to do. And we Republicans, we don't have a lot of say in these Democrat cities. So the battle is among Democrats. And unfortunately, the establishment Democrats, who are not moderate, who are left-wing, rather than fight, are switching. Or they're acquiescing. Sarah Milner, Portland DSA. Cut eight, go.
2: Issue of our relationship to the Democratic Party is central to our entire project of building working class power in DSA. We are socialists. The Democratic Party is not. We are anti-imperialists. The Democratic Party is not. We stand for the power of the working class. The Democratic Party does not. We are an actually democratic organization. The Democratic Party is not. And yet we are tied in with the Democratic Party. Almost all of our most prominent elected officials were elected on the Democratic ballot line. More and more, we are seeing that this means our electoral project is built on hostile territory twice over.
7: Mm-hmm. They are not hiding what they're doing. Jordan Garces, Rhode Island DSA, cut nine, go.
4: We're not here to make the Democrats a little bit better. We're not here to, like, get the little crumbs. We're here to actually enact socialism. And socialism is not just better capitalism. It's overthrowing the entire capitalist state.
7: Overthrowing the entire capitalist state. That means destroying all of your forms of income, all of your property rights and your home rights. You understand? And then you have a centralized, all-powerful police state making decisions on who gets what, when, and how. It has nothing to do about democratic anything. You have absolutely no say in it. None. Zero. In none of these communist regimes do you. They are demanding the elimination of the United States Senate. They are demanding the elimination of the Electoral College. They are demanding the elimination of the Supreme Court of the United States and packing it with a new court. They are demanding the elimination of ICE, the elimination of law enforcement, so they can create their own police state with their own armed forces. They're demanding D.C. and Puerto Rico send four Democrat senators to the Senate as long as it's there before they can abolish it. They're demanding a 32-hour work week. I doubt most of these people work 32 hours a week anyway, but they're demanding it. They're demanding free college for everybody. They're demanding free Medicare for everybody. Those of you who've paid into the system, you will see a collapse, because they also include illegal aliens, a phrase that they would no doubt ban. They talk about the working class. Well, what have they done for the working class? Nothing. Most of them don't come out of the working class. Zero. They don't call it the middle class, you see. It's the working class. It's the workers' paradise. That's how Marx and Engels spoke. Workers' paradise. Then there's the rest of you. We have the largest so-called middle class on the face of the earth. the wealthiest middle class on the face of the earth, the most satisfied middle class on the face of the earth. That's why these communist revolutions have never occurred in the United States, certainly not from the bottom up. So this is being posed by outsiders, by people who are trying to play the primary system in the Democrat Party quite successfully. And they want to elect enough of their ilk to Congress and get enough of them appointed to federal judgeships, where it's a top-down communist Islamist revolution. Not bottom-up, top-down. What they're selling in New York City, what they're selling in Paterson, New Jersey, what they're selling in Dearborn, Michigan, does not sell in red communities, in largely red states. It does not. So, working with their Islamist allies, they're trying to place Muslim communities, mosques, education centers, in strategic locations to have maximum impact in the primary process. Maximum impact. And they're locating more and more of them in red states or battleground states. We don't have any kind of strategy going on to deal with this. None. We don't have a ruling class in Washington, D.C. that's really dealing with this. They're not. They're not. We have a handful of governors who are trying to push back, but that's not enough. That's not enough. Very troublesome. Abdul El Sayed. This is a man who wants to be the Democrat nominee for the Senate from Michigan. He wants to be a Democrat senator. He wants to be the first Muslim Democrat senator. If I had had my way, and the former governor of Arizona, when he had a vacancy for the Senate, and I urged him to appoint Zudi Jasser, who is a pro-American, former Navy commander, Muslim, who has warned us about the Islamists for decades. They have threatened him. He has formed organizations to try and battle them and confront them. He would have been the first, but no. No. Abdul El Sayed says, I never said defund the police. One of the things these people are, they're frauds. They lie. They lie. He did say defund the police. I have the audio. You're going to hear it in a moment from 2020. And the reason they hate ICE, the entire Democrat Party and the media, is because ICE is needed now more than ever to remove the Islamists and the Marxists from our country. So they attack ICE. They defunded ICE for the longest period of time. So ICE is now a dirty word. AIPAC's a dirty word. Israel's a dirty word. Zionist is a dirty word. Christian Zionist, those are dirty words. As they work hard to frame our language and the propaganda and the agitprop. Here's Abdul El Sayed, who said, no, I never said defund the police. Hat tip Fox News, cut six, go.
1: Racism is a public health issue. It is the most important social determinants of health, maybe after poverty. I believe that we do need to defund the police insofar as defunding the police is disinvesting in the means of incarcerating someone or killing them on the streets, and in investing more in the means of educating and empowering, engaging communities. I want to refund on the taxpayer dollars that I pay to police who use that to buy war materiel, to wage war in our streets.
7: Is this okay with you folks? Now, they push an ideology, Marxism and Islamism, that are both incredibly violent, have killed tens of millions of people. And you'll notice at no time do our fantastic reporters confront these people. They never ask this guy, what about slavery? What about Muslims holding Christian slaves in Africa? Women and little girls? What about it? And what about the slaughter of black Christians in the continent of Africa, Nigeria, and the Congo, and Sudan, and elsewhere by the Islamists? How come you never speak out about that? How come you never speak out about the Islamists killing Muslims in Yemen? How come you never speak out about the Islamists killing Christians in Syria? Not a word. How come you never speak out about the communist Chinese killing Uyghurs who are Muslims? 2.5 million of them in concentration camps. Here's your workers' paradise, ladies and gentlemen. Would you trade any of these communist countries for your own? Would you trade anything you do in this country for doing it in one of those countries? Apart from economics, you lose all your civil liberties. Communist China has a social credit rating system for every person in the country. And it is based on compliance with the communist government mandates. There's no speech or association. There's nothing. North Korea, Cuba, Nicaragua, you name it. And those people aren't getting top medical care. They don't have access to the kind of food we have in this country. You're listening to these people. Many of them are young people. Many of them are first, second generation in this country. They have memorized the Communist Manifesto. They have memorized the slogans. Always put out there working class, working people. Always put out there inequality. Always put out there the top 1%. They speak the same way. Because it's easy to draw appeal that way. I'll be right back.
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5: In Euless, eastbound Highway 183, approaching Highway 10 Euless Boulevard, have an accident in the two left lanes, just the right lanes getting by. About a 25-minute backup to FM 157 Industrial Boulevard. In Irving, westbound 183 before Beltline Road, an accident has only the right lane getting by. About a 30 to 35-minute backup to Carl Road. In Duncanville, got an accident now on eastbound I-20 at Cockrell Hill Road. This is blocking the right lane as well as the exit ramps, partially blocked. You're jammed back to Cedar Ridge Drive. On the Dallas North Tollway, southbound before Inwood, still have a stalled vehicle. It's on the right shoulder. Tow truck now on the scene. 20-minute delay from Keller Springs. And in Richardson, an accident northbound 75 just before the Bush Turnpike. The HOV and two left lanes are blocked. 30-minute delay from Spring Valley Road. For WBAP First Traffic, I'm Dave Allen.
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7: Israel has warned Iran it is ready to attack them a third time, with or without the United States. Israel has also told the United States it is prepared to join the United States in strikes against Iran. And you noticed Iran hasn't fired any missiles into Israel, have they, Mr. Producer? Does anybody know why? Because Netanyahu's right. The only thing that's understood in the Middle East is strength. And they know what Israel did to them a year ago in 12 days, and they know what Israel's capable of if their hands aren't tied behind their backs. 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All right. Let's see here. The president had to use the old Air Force One and sent the new one without him, because of the threat from the Iranian regime to kill him. To kill him. Let's see here. Actually, I'm just reading something. America still hasn't learned that bullying and breaking promises are no longer cost-free. This comes from one of the Islamo-Nazis that runs the regime in Iran, Galabaf. He says, let me put it plainly, if you strike, you'll get hit. Don't flail around pointlessly, or you'll sink even deeper. The Strait of Hormuz will only open with Iranian arrangements, not American threats. Now that strait does not belong to Iran. That is international waters, and now they're claiming control over it. I'll just repeat what I've been telling you from the very beginning. Every effort needs to be made to destroy that regime. Every effort needs to be made. And one of the things I will never understand, and one that I think that historians will never understand, is the reluctance to arm the Iranian people. Oh, you can make 1,000 excuses for it. I heard it during the Reagan administration, so did President Reagan. But you need an intelligence operation that has the capability, and more than that, the will, to identify, train, arm, and provide logistical support, satellite observation, to take out the Iranian Republican Guards and their various facilities and centers. You've got to create the opportunity on the ground to overthrow the regime. Those who say no to regime change are forever wars. And they're perfectly fine to leave this up to your children and grandchildren, who one day will have to be drafted to deal with it. Because the Iranian regime actually believes now it's stronger than before. They believe Allah. They believe that Allah has protected them from the most aggressive military onslaught they've ever faced, and that they've come out, they believe, stronger through our negotiations, our constant ceasefires, and so forth and so on. I'll be right back.

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16: Eastbound on the Bush Turnpike, approaching the Dallas North Tollway, an accident has the three right lanes blocked. Seeing about a 15-minute backup to Frankfort. Still very slow traffic moving through Irving on westbound Highway 183 from Carl Road to right around the Beltline Road exit ramp. This is due to an earlier wreck. Eastbound 183 at Highway 10 Euless Boulevard in Euless. That accident has been cleared. Traffic quickly unwinding now from FM 157 Industrial Boulevard. In Grand Prairie, westbound I-30 at the Bush Turnpike have an accident. This is in the two left lanes, about a 7 to 8 minute backup to Beltline Road. For WBAP First Traffic and Weather on the Ones, I'm Dave Allen.
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19: For WBAP, I'm WFAA meteorologist Jesse Hawila. Mostly clear tonight with a low of 80, a warm and muggy night. 100 on Friday with mostly sunny skies, and close enough on Saturday, partly sunny with a high of 99.
15: 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World Cup fever strikes again, and the TV networks are cashing in. Michelle Polino reports.
20: More than 44 million people in the U.S. watched the Mexico versus England game, 23.2 million on Telemundo, and 21.7 million watched on Fox. The U.S.-Belgium game the following night is the most watched at 30 million. Michelle Polino, Fox News.
15: There are growing calls for an independent investigation into the fatal shooting of a man in Houston by an ICE agent.
21: According to ICE, Lorenzo Salgado Araujo rammed his car into an ICE vehicle and tried to run over an officer, who then fired on him in self-defense, according to the agency. Salgado's son, Ronaldo Salgado, spoke about his father during a press conference this week with lawmakers at his side demanding an independent investigation. ICE says the U.S. Department of Homeland Security will lead the investigation into the shooting, and the FBI will spearhead the probe into the potential assault on a law enforcement officer. I'm Clayton Neville.
15: A Texas hospital is facing backlash for a billboard in Mexico that Republicans say encourages illegal immigration and birth tourism. Brooke Taylor has more from Dallas.
4: The Mission Regional Medical Center promoting, quote, birth packages in South Texas. The prices advertised are well below the national average price for childbirth, according to an independent nonprofit. The billboard also directing expectant mothers to, quote, havemybabyintexas.com. Now, Governor Greg Abbott is directing the Texas Health and Human Services Commission to investigate whether the hospital violated any state laws, writing, quote, American citizenship is not for sale.
15: The hospital has since pulled its billboard and taken down the website. Your money news brought to you by NetWorthRadio.com. Fox's Hillary Barsky gives today's stock market rundown.
8: Shares of IBM fell on news that Starbucks is reportedly developing AI-powered software that could replace several enterprise applications currently supplied by Microsoft and IBM.
15: The Dow Jones Industrial Average finished at 52,487. The S&P 500 closed at 7,544. And the NASDAQ ended the day at 26,207. 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WBAP salutes Grapevine. 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
30: For years, we've been talking about both the positive and negative effects of being on social media. And I would say, by and large, for older adults, social media is net positive. Not all positive, but net positive. Helps them keep in touch with friends and stay social. But for younger people, social media use, especially heavy use, tends to be net negative. In fact, according to this year's World Happiness Report, youth who use social media more than 5 hours a day reported a lower level of well-being. And researchers who study this sort of thing found that many teens wish these platforms didn't even exist, and yet they can't seem to stop using them. Experts we talked to largely suggested two things. Ideally, along with your friend group, take some time offline. Also, try to recurate your algorithm so it shows you posts that'll make you feel good. I'm Dr. Sanjay Gupta, helping you live a better life.
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6: I get tired of people like Mark Elias, this slip-and-fall, ambulance-chasing puke lawyer. He doesn't care about the public good. He's a Democrat hack from beginning to end. And when they say that you and I and the President of the United States don't want people to vote, we don't want certain people to vote. What does that mean? Well, you need to vote if you're legal.

able to vote absentee if you're actually absent for a handful of reasons. Otherwise, you show up. If you're in the military, we understand. If you're not near your home. If you're disabled, we understand. If you're sick, we understand. If you're on travel, we understand. Otherwise, we don't understand. Otherwise, there's something wrong. Back in the 70s and then 80s, they started with this, with voter. And now what the Democrats want is same-day registration, which means it's an impossibility to properly vet somebody. No identification, which means it's an impossibility to properly vet somebody. And they want to make it a crime if you dare challenge somebody voting, because they say that's intimidation. So they want to make it impossible to actually stop somebody from voting illegally. They want to allow people to vote in any precinct, not just their home precinct. Again, making it impossible to know who's who. They want more voter harvesting throughout the country in every single community. All that means is after the vote is over. After the vote is over. Could be a week, could be a 2 week, God knows how long it is. You can still collect ballots and still count the vote. What does that mean? Well, that's way open to fraud, is it not? They want people to vote as early as possible, even 6 weeks before an election, a month or 6 weeks before an election. Why is that? Why is that? So they can get as many people to vote as possible? Not really. So they get as many people to vote as possible who aren't supposed to be voting. That's what they mean. And then when they basically legalize all these potential areas for fraud, then they say, see, there's no fraud. Because the fraud is the law, ladies and gentlemen. The fraud is the law. That's what they do. It's really not that hard to vote on Election Day for 99% of the American people who have a right to vote. Of a legal right to vote. It's really not that hard. The same party that creates all kinds of bureaucracies, all kinds of hoops you have to jump through to do anything, a massive Internal Revenue Code where you can't even figure out what the hell you're supposed to be doing under penalty of perjury, it's just too hard to get a voter ID, you see, and to actually go vote in person. Now, we know that's a lie. And these are the same Democrats with their own facilities, whether it's the DNC, whether it's the Democrat Convention, whatever it is. Their own facilities. You have to show an ID. You have to show an ID. Between the corruption that is the Democrat Party, the ideologies of Marxism and Islamism, this is a tough battle. It's a very tough battle. But it's a battle that has to be fought, and we need to win it. Don't get dispirited. Of course you get down from time to time. We all do. I do. But in the end, we had to pick ourselves up, brush ourselves off, and get in there. If we can show them some setbacks this November, like in Michigan where they're running an Islamist, Marxist, Hamas supporter, or yes, hold the seat that Susan Collins is in. That's a battle. Get Mike Rogers elected in Michigan. I'm not a great fan of Ken Paxton. Some people are. But he's our candidate now, and he's up against a complete whack job, and so I support him 100%. Yes, I do. And so we have to win these battles. Because if we don't, we lose. It's that simple. And of course, they don't even play by the rules. They want to change everything. They want to change the Constitution. They don't like it. They want to change the Congress. They don't like it. And they have no intention of going through a convention of states or another amendment process. They have no intention of doing any of those things. They just are going to do it. Because our framers were so brilliant, they put these obstacles in front of these lowlifes. They feared tyranny. The tyranny of the mob and the tyranny of the totalitarian autocrats. And of course, they said, it's basically up to the American people. We can write this document, the Constitution, but in the end, if the American people don't want it, it's not going to stand. In the end, if we don't want it. And so what have the Democrats done to do damage to that entire enterprise? They're changing citizenship. They're changing the population through mass migration. And then they're preventing the deportation by trying to

0: destroy ICE and the whole immigration process. Destroying the cops, as I said the first hour, for the purpose of replacing our honorable police with their foot soldiers for their police state, which they need, which they have to create in order to uphold their ideological positions and so forth. I'm not stretching anything here. I'm telling you the truth about what's carrying on around you. About what's carrying on around you. I want to remind you, I hope you will watch and spread the word, because that's what we need to do. Communication, information about my Saturday and Sunday shows, 8 p.m. Eastern time on Fox. These are two you really ought to watch. And set your recording devices, your DVR, whatever else you use. If you're not sure, you'll be home, if you'll be out. Or maybe you're watching something else. Modern day technology makes it all possible. But the more who watch these things, the better. I don't just bring guests on. I bring guests on for a reason. And I spend the first 20 minutes of the program speaking to you one-on-one. And these monologues, or I like to call them opening statements, are the most popular thing I do on my show, most popular thing I do on TV, one of the most popular things, primetime on the weekends. I'll give you an example. Today, I got up at 6:30, and I worked on my monologue, my opening statement, until noon. Until noon. Nobody writes them for me. I'm not reading them off of some monitor. I'm not very good at reading off of monitors. Some people are really good actors and they're good performers and they know how to do that stuff. I choose not to be. If I write notes, I put them in front of me. If I'm looking at books, I put them in front of me. You see everything. Everything. I'll be right back.
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4: Accident is still working in Duncanville, eastbound I-20 at the exit ramp to Cockrell Hill Road. That ramp remains closed. Traffic is slowing back to Spur 408, just about a 5 to 6 minute delay. Westbound I-30 at the Bush Turnpike in Grand Prairie, an accident still blocking the left lane. You're looking at about a 10 minute backup to Beltline Road. Slow going heading into downtown Dallas on eastbound I-30 from Sylvan Avenue all the way through the I-45-75 interchange. Southbound I-35E traffic remains jammed from Highway 183 over to Highline Drive. A little bit of a slowdown on the Bush Turnpike eastbound from right around Frankford Road over to the Dallas North Tollway. This is due to an earlier wreck. With WBAP First Traffic, I'm Dave Allen.
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0: Abdul El-Sayed,
1: again running for the Senate in Michigan. He's on the Mehdi Hassan show. Mehdi Hassan is a lowlife, an American hater, a Jew hater, a Christian hater. He has said some horrendous things. They're all on video. They've been on the internet. He's an import from Britain. He should be denaturalized and sent back. Hassan should be, Piker should be denaturalized and sent back to Turkey. I don't know why our government's not doing these things. I really don't. I don't know what else it's going to take, because if it doesn't happen now, it's never going to happen, and we're going to be stuck. Stuck. And these people keep coming into the country through chain migration. That's the truth. And strategically locating and urging the destruction of our country. Here he is, cut 18, go.
2: You got attacked by your rivals for calling yourself a physician, not just a doctor, even though you don't have a valid state medical license in New York or Michigan, which apparently is what you need legally to call yourself a physician. Do you wish you'd just stuck to calling yourself a doctor, which you are, to avoid all of this controversy and attacks on your physician status?
3: You know, at the end of the day, it's not about whether or not I'm a physician or a doctor. The question is, can you see a doctor? It's not about my education. It's about whether or not your kid gets a good education. So,
1: ladies and gentlemen, I'm tired of these a-holes talking about this country like we're some third world asshole. If you want an education in this country, you can get it. If you want a doctor in this country, you can get a doctor. Not in any socialist healthcare system. You're waiting month after month after month after month. 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They get on Medicaid. 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Yes, you can see a doctor, you can see a specialist, you can get the best care the world has to offer. You can get medicines that you need at a fraction of the cost of producing them. I am sick and tired of the way they talk about this society, tearing it down. You can't get anything. 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Almost every person who's an adult has an iPhone. Multiple televisions. 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Sewage. Sewage systems, electricity, a grocery store not too far from your home, all kinds of stores, whether it's a Wawa or a 7-Eleven or a Sheetz or whatever it is in your community, to a very big grocery store. All kinds of choices you can make right tonight. I am tired of them talking about this country, which is a spectacular country. Maybe not because these immigrants don't think it is, but it is. Where we have more comforts here than any king or queen had 100 years ago, 80 years ago, 70 years ago. That's because of our governing system. That's because of the principles that undergirds our society. That's because of our capitalist system, because of Marxism and Islamism and socialism. Look at Islamism around the world. Poor, destitute, violent, brutal, rape, you name it. Look at Marxism throughout the world. They have massive concentration camps as I speak. Torture, rape, murder. We don't do that in this country. The government doesn't. And we have to sit here and take this from people who are newly here, telling us what the hell's wrong with our country, that nothing's affordable, you can't get a doctor, you can't get an education. Yes, you can. What are they talking about? No pushback whatsoever? None. Why isn't there pushback? Don't we love our country? We'll push back. Our country is not as they describe it and characterize it. They have to destroy our history. They have to destroy our belief systems. They have to destroy what's right in front of our eyes. We have to pretend it doesn't exist. Am I the only person who's capable on the radio and TV to push back on this? It's outrageous. Absolutely outrageous. They want to destroy our Congress. They want to destroy our court system. They want to destroy our voting system. They want to destroy our border. Who the hell do these people think they are? And we're supposed to support Hamas and Hezbollah and Iran against Israel? Seriously? It's disgusting. The whole damn thing is disgusting. And we shouldn't put up with it. And we should push back. We must push back, because if we don't do it, nobody else is going to do it. I mean, it's time to confront this. And we want our pathetic ruling class to help do something about it. People want to get elected to office? Okay, great. Now do something. Something effective. They should be getting together, trying to figure out if they need to upgrade laws. If they need to hire 100,000 new prosecutors to deal with this, then do it. Then do it. Because it's not going to go away on its own. Quite the contrary. For God's sakes, Britain has been conquered. France has been conquered. Most of Europe's been conquered. And now we're being conquered city by city. City by city. We have an obligation to our children and our grandchildren and generations yet born. This is our responsibility right now. Nobody else is ours. It falls in our lap. Do we have the will to survive? Do we have the will to be free? Do we have the will to protect our children and grandchildren? Well, you and I do, but what about the rest? What about your congressman? What about your senator? What are they doing? It's time to hold them responsible. Hold them to account. Press them on this. You want to be a congressman? You want to be a senator? Great. Then do something about it. There are times in our history that are daunting, that are difficult, that are complicated, but they require the best of the best to act. I'll be right back.

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5: States defying federal law are being sued by the Department of Justice. 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
6: Eastbound I-20 at Cockrell Hill, Camp Wisdom Road. There's an accident blocking the exit ramp. Traffic is slowing right around Cedar Ridge Drive. Just a couple of minute delay. In Grand Prairie, westbound I-30 at the Bush Turnpike. An accident taking up the left lane. Traffic is slowing near Beltline Road. Just under a 5 minute delay. Much more accident in Fort Worth in the Euless area on eastbound 183 at Highway 360. The left lane is blocked. Traffic is slowing near Ector Drive. And still finding slow traffic heading into downtown Fort Worth, southbound I-35W from Northside Drive over to Spur 280. With WBAP First Traffic and Weather on the Ones, I'm Dave Allen.
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5: Your forecast from the WBAP On-Time Experts 24-7 Weather Center. Tonight clear with a low around 79. Tomorrow, sunny and hot with a high near 99. Tomorrow night, mostly clear with a low around 80. It's 98 degrees in Dallas and 98 degrees in Fort Worth. U.S. government is now suing Maryland over its sanctuary state policies, Eben Brown reports.
8: The DOJ says Maryland is interfering with federal agents' ability to enforce federal immigration law. The lawsuit alleges Maryland is not simply not following federal law. They're refusing to transfer apprehended illegal aliens to federal custody. The action is just one of a series of 20 other suits the DOJ is bringing against states with sanctuary policies. Eben Brown, Fox News.
5: 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Ford is recalling over 177,000 vehicles for a trio of defects. The recall includes 2024 through 2026 Mustangs and 2025 and 2026 Mustang GTDs for a windshield wiper issue. 2021 through 2023 Mustang Mach-E S models have a risk of pinion shaft fracture, and the 2024 through 2027 Lincoln Nautilus Hybrid and Explorer Hybrid could suffer from a software error that can cause the pedestrian warning to malfunction. Checking Wall Street, the Dow finished up 139 to 52,487. NASDAQ was up 336 to 26,207. And the S&P 500 in the green by 61 to 7,544. 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
9: 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Sweat pools in the small of your back and trickles down into your briefs. How hot and humid will it get? The latest forecast is on the way.
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1: 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I want to show you how the media work, and this story has been front and center on AOL all day long since early this morning. Here's the headline. Fox News host turns on Donald Trump as he condemns president's big mistake, by Kathleen O'Boyle and Carl Wright. Fox News host and longtime Trump supporter Mark Levin has criticized the president following remarks about removing sanctions on Turkey, a decision Levin described as a big mistake. The rebuke came soon after Donald Trump met with Turkish President Recep Tayyip Erdogan in Ankara at the recent NATO summit. Trump, who had previously indicated he might not attend the event, eventually showed up, emphasizing the strong personal bond he shares with Erdogan. During his visit, Trump suggested a potential change in U.S. policy regarding Turkey, indicating his administration was weighing the removal of sanctions and possibly reconsidering the sale of F-35 fighter jets to Turkey. Comes as worrying new photos revealed Trump's shocking physical appearance when he's not wearing... Oh, come on. Let me go on. The suggestion raised alarm bells, considering current legal limitations and continuing worries about Turkey's previous acquisition of Russian missile defense systems. We're going to be taking the sanctions off, the president stated during the meeting. He also implied Turkey had been more loyal than other NATO partners, suggesting a wider reevaluation of America's relationship with the country, reports The Express. Now, these remarks represent a significant departure from Trump's previous position. During his initial term, He excluded Turkey from the F-35 Joint Strike Fighter program following its purchase of Russian S-400 systems, expressing concerns that classified U.S. technology might be comprised by Moscow. I still have all the concerns he originally expressed. Levin responded swiftly to footage of Trump's comments, which captured Erdogan looking noticeably satisfied, even smirking, and offering a quick thumbs-up signal. "It's Christmas in Turkey," Levin posted on X, employing the expression metaphorically. "We're piling on so many generous and expensive gifts, even Erdogan is surprised. Big mistake." The criticism is significant, considering Levin's track record as one of Trump's most outspoken media advocates. He has regularly lauded the president, especially regarding his position on Israel. During a Hanukkah event last year, Levin even called Trump America's first Jewish president. Gee, I think I did that in 2016, too, didn't I, Mr. Producer? In acknowledgement of his policies. Furthermore, in April, when Levin found himself in immediate conflict with Megyn Kelly and Tucker Carlson, Trump defended him. Despite the partnership, Levin has demonstrated he's prepared to challenge Trump on major foreign policy matters. Listen to all this stuff. His recent remarks about Turkey come after previous disapproval of Trump's handling of Iran, including what Levin characterized as an unthinkable memorandum of understanding. It is unthinkable. And so far, the enemy won't even comply with it. During that period, Levin advocated for a more forceful approach, urging Trump to finish off Iran instead of pursuing diplomatic talks with its government. All right. A couple of things. Number one, the opinions I voice are opinions I've held for decades with respect to Iran. Number two, my opinion on the F-35s should not shock anybody, given what Turkey is and who Erdogan is. Number three, I provide my opinions respectfully and civilly, but I am my own man and I am independent and I always have been behind this microphone and more recently behind the television camera. That's who I am, regardless who the president is, Reagan, Trump, Bush, whomever. Number four, I have not turned on Donald Trump in any respect. I have not rebuked Donald Trump in any respect. I've given my opinion. He's the president. He'll do what he thinks is right. He loves the country. He loves the American people. So I know, we all know, that his intentions are crystal clear and very, very patriotic. But I have my own views, too. And 95% of them match up with the president of the United States. But here are two that don't. It's not an attack on the president. I've never attacked him. It's not an attack at all. It is my statement and my views that I hope will have some impact over at the White House. If they don't, they don't. But to try and stir the pot and create the idea that that I'm turning on Trump, Fox News host turns on Donald Trump, it's simply not the case. And we're going to fight hard in these midterm elections to get as many of our guys elected as possible and to defeat as many of their guys as possible. And we will do what we know is right. It's that simple. So no, as I posted earlier today, I have not turned on Donald Trump. I have not condemned Donald Trump. I have not rebuked Donald Trump. I have simply given my opinions on two issues that I think are crucially important, Iran and the F-35s to Turkey. And I think we should have taken out Iran, whatever it takes. Whatever it takes. And I certainly don't believe in selling F-35s to Turkey. Erdogan, who's threatened Greece, Israel, other parts of the world. He's an Islamist. He wants to create his own sort of Ottoman Empire. He's a bad man. He's a bad man. He's another killer. He's another one that throws his opposition in prison. That's my opinion. Look, I'm behind the right radio microphone and the TV camera because I'm not a yes man. On the other hand, I'm not a saboteur either. As Popeye would say, I am who I am. And that's the way it goes. But I wanted you to know about it. It's still up there, that article. Still on the front of AOL. You see that, Mr. Producer? They love it. But what they're saying is not accurate. They got most of the facts accurate, but then the opinion part and the headline part and all the rest of it, that's simply not accurate. And I mean, I could tell you how I know it's not accurate, but I'm not going to get into personal matters. But the president and I remain very good friends. Look, I'm sure it probably irks him when I give an opinion he may not agree with, but on the other hand, he also respects it. Because again, you've seen people who disagree with the president and then try to stab him in the back, try to sabotage. You saw this with traitor Tucker Carlson over and over and over again in his ilk. They have a disagreement. They share it with him. He makes his own decision. And then they tell you MAGA's dead, that Trump has, betrayed us. And they go on and on and on with the personal attacks and so forth. I don't do that. I don't do that. And I won't do it. I just know he stands between us and the enemy right now. And the enemy, I mean, the Islamists and the communists. He does. We need to stay with him. But I will voice my concerns when I have concerns, and I will do so in a respectful and civil way, because I know that he loves our country, he loves the American people. It's clear, it's obvious. And I know he's under constant attack. He's under attack from me. He's under attack from other people. There are a few hangers-on who are paid to go online and to trash anybody who disagrees with the president. They're doing the president grave damage. grave damage in the lead up to the midterm elections because they don't react like me, which is I blow off these Lilliputians. They're nothing. It's like taking dog crap off the bottom of your shoe. But for other people, it's worse than that. It's more than that. I'll be right back.
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3: Few people now have asked me about a TikTok trend that they've come across. It's called 75 Hard. The challenge was created by entrepreneur and author Andy Frisella, who calls it a, quote, transformative mental toughness program and an Ironman for your brain. So here's what it entails. Eat a structured diet with no alcohol, drink a gallon of water, read 10 pages of nonfiction, take a progress photo, and complete 2 45-minute workouts, one of them outdoors, every day for 75 days. Quite a challenge. We asked CNN fitness contributor Dana Santis about this, who reminded us that sustainable fitness isn't about punishment or proving discipline through extremes. It's about building habits that integrate into your lifestyle in a way that feels supportive and repeatable. If you ask me, that's going to be the key to long-term success. I'm Dr. Sanjay Gupta, helping you live a better life.
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0: Mm-hmm. We love American Financing here. As I say, I've used them. They've been fantastic. And they were extremely helpful. Extremely helpful. President Trump asked the Supreme Court to rehear the birthright citizenship case after, quote, insane decision. House Speaker Mike Johnson says Republicans are also exploring a congressional fix under the 14th Amendment. The president will ask the court to reconsider its decision on the birthright citizenship case, he announced, I guess it was yesterday. The president wrote in a post on Truth Social the court's decision to uphold birthright citizenship even in the case of illegal immigrants and those in the U.S. temporarily, was absolutely insane. The president said he was already seeing examples of the ruling being exploited. He said signs and billboards are being put up all over the southern border in Mexico, advertising birthright citizenship with delivery starting at $4,000. Likewise, similar signs going up all over our country, billions of dollars being illegally made by this scam, he said, with citizenship going to anyone willing to pay. He's so right. I will be asking for a rehearing by the court immediately. This miscarriage of justice will destroy America if we don't change their absolutely insane decision. The court's ruling allows the losing party to file a petition for a rehearing within 25 days of the ruling being handed down. However, the majority of justices in the court would have to agree to the rehearing in order for it to be considered again. The 6-3 decision, and it was a 6-3 decision, despite what some people say, handed down on the court's final day of the session, saw Chief Justice Roberts writing that all children born on U.S. soil to parents unlawfully or temporarily present are citizens at birth under the 14th Amendment. That is a disgusting disgrace, and he knows it. And he knows it. House Speaker Mike Johnson said, Republicans are exploring such a legislative push, but there's been no public progress since the ruling. I'd be curious to know what that is. I'm for any effort that has some level of legitimacy and possibility here. Because the president's 100% right. If this stands, it's just a complete disaster. And you look at the court did with the Chief Justice. We spent a lot of time on this, a lot of time going over how ridiculous and outrageous it is. You have the people making excuses. Well, it's not the end of the world. Nobody said it's the end of the world. We said it's a disastrous opinion. Well, look at this. They got 3 votes. You know, 10 years ago, nobody was even making this argument. So what? What does that have to do with anything? Nothing. These are the dummies out there, the legal analysts. But the decision itself is preposterous. So if somebody's born on the soil, they become a citizen no matter what. There's no evidence for this in our history of any kind. Certainly no evidence that the people after after the Civil War that they were really thinking about illegal aliens at all. They were not. They were thinking about how to protect the recently freed black slaves and their children. From that point forward, it had nothing to do with illegal immigration and the children of illegal immigrants. Really completely out of line, And I don't blame the president for saying, let's do everything we can. Let's go back. Let's hope that they'll rehear it and so forth. I don't think it's likely. I don't think he'll get Roberts and Barrett. Maybe he'll get Kavanaugh, but I don't think he'll get much more. I really don't. Nah. Very troubling. Very troubling. And it's not just that. You have chain migration in this country. Where did that come from? So people who are brought to this country can now bring relatives into this country? This is the replacement, not theory, the replacement in fact. The replacing of the American citizen. This is what the Democrats have always wanted to do. They used to mock me. You believe in replacement theory. I said, it's not a theory. It's what you're doing. And it is. It's what they've been doing. Change the electorate. Change the citizenry. Change the country. Revolution by immigration. It's sad to say that I've been way ahead of the curve on this stuff with my books, with this radio show especially, the TV show. But I have, and here we are. And I don't like it because the ruling class is sitting on its hands. And they need to do something effective, and they need to do it now. The left works through their representatives. We expect our representatives in the House and the Senate, on school boards, on town councils, on county councils, in the states, to step the hell up and do something. We'll be right back.
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10: For decades, the prevailing wisdom for someone who's had a heart attack has been to put them on beta blockers for the rest of their life. But new research suggests that might not be necessary, and that the benefits of these medications probably taper off after a year or two. On the whole, and for the average person, beta blockers are very safe and very effective. But, as with any medication, they can come with a cost. A financial one, and also potential side effects. We're talking about things like fatigue, dizziness, dry mouth, dry eyes. I want to be clear when I say that you absolutely should talk to your doctor before starting or stopping any medication. Point is, if you're years out from a heart attack and you're in otherwise good health, you might want to ask your doctor about discontinuing beta blockers. You'll want to, of course, keep up a healthy lifestyle, diet, exercise, and sleep. I'm Dr. Sanjay Gupta, helping you live a better life.
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